0: Say it, Lord.
1: The future of the nation is you. The revival we need is returning to the true God, raising teaching priests, restoring the truth.

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Giving it. The Lord God is rending the heavens and coming down among his people. It's all open. You can hear it all on

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This is the time we must walk by the Holy Spirit. 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

0: Hallelujah. Just lift up your hands, lift up your hearts, lift up your voice. Let us worship God. Let us worship our Father in heaven. Let us thank him for his goodness. Let us thank him for his mercies. Worship him. Our God is a good God. Let us join the hosts of heaven to declare today and say, Father, holy, holy, holy, you are the Lord God Almighty. Open your mouth and worship the Lord. Heavenly Father, we thank you. Thank you, Abba Father. We give you all the praise. Worship the Father. Worship him who sits on the throne and unto the Lamb forever and ever. Be praise and glory and honor, Abba Father, unto your name. From the depths of our hearts, from our reins, Abba Father, we give you all the glory. We give you all the honor, all the worship due to your name, O Lord God. You are our rock. You are our defender. You are our fortress. You are our deliverer in all times. Thank you, Abba Father. You are the God of our salvation, our God in whom we trust. Thank you, King of Glory. From you, the Lord will proceed to us today in the name of Jesus. Thank you for you will make your justice known, Abba Father, to us once again in the name of Jesus. Thank you, Father, for your righteousness and your salvation, which is near to us, even more than when we first believed. Thank you, King of Glory. We give you praise. Your right arm, Abba Father, and your hand does mighty things. We declare it will continue to work wonders in our lives in the name of Jesus Christ. Thank you, Heavenly Father. We give you praise. In Jesus' name, praise the Lord. Proverbs chapter 8 verse 1 says, doth not wisdom cry out? Hallelujah. The wisdom of God, the word of God is crying out to us in these times. Hallelujah. That we will not be without works in Jesus' name. We hear the word of God. We have faith. We believe God. Hallelujah. But the word of God coming to us in this season, if you've been listening to the radio, following the prayers for the fasting, hallelujah. Faith without works is dead. Hallelujah. Faith without, I like the way Pastor says it. He says, faith without work is dead on arrival. Have you heard that word? Maybe you haven't heard the message. It's online. Hallelujah. Faith without works is dead on arrival. But it shall not be your portion in Jesus' name. Proverbs 29 verse 3. Let's pray. Hallelujah. It says, whoso loves wisdom rejoiceth his father, but he that keeps company with harlots spendeth his substance. Hallelujah. I'll read from New King James. Amen. It says, whoever loves wisdom makes his father rejoice, but a companion of harlots wastes his wealth. Hallelujah. Hallelujah. What is wisdom? Whatever you hear, do. Hallelujah. Whatever you hear, do. Faith and wisdom go together. Amen. We hear the word of faith. We do the word of faith. Hallelujah. He said, that's why God says, whoever loves wisdom makes his father rejoice, but a companion of harlots wastes his wealth. The word of God says the Lord's portion is his people. Are you a people of God? You are the wealth. Hallelujah. You are God's workmanship, created in Christ Jesus unto good works, which the Lord has prepared from the foundation of the world, that you should walk in them. Ephesians 2 verse 10. Hallelujah. Say it with me, that I should walk in them. Praise the Lord. So there are good works prepared for you. There are good works prepared for you to do. There are good works prepared for me to do. I shall walk in them. That is the wisdom for today. That's the wisdom for now in the name of Jesus Christ. Just open your mouth and present yourself and say, Father, Lord, here I am, your workmanship. I yield myself. I present myself to you this day, Abba Father, to walk in the works that you have prepared for me from the foundation of the world in the name of Jesus Christ. If hitherto, before now, you do not know the works, you have not been walking in them, take grace today. Say, Father, the word of God says that you are able to make all grace to abound for me, O Lord God, that I will abound in good works in the name of Jesus Christ. We shall not be like the rich fool, Abba Father. That is not our portion. I pray for everyone here, oh Lord God. We shall not be like the rich fool, he who laid treasures for himself here on earth, but was not rich towards God. Father, in the name of Jesus, I pray, oh Lord God, that we will walk in this wisdom in the name of Jesus Christ, that we will be rich in good works. I pray for everyone here, oh Lord God, we shall all be rich in good works in the name of Jesus Christ. Thank you, Heavenly Father. We give you praise in Jesus' name. In Jesus' name, lift your hands and say, Father, I shall be rich in good works. I am prepared to be rich in good works, works of faith, works of obedience, works of righteousness, that your name and your name alone will be glorified. When men see me and see my works, Abba Father, they will glorify you. In Jesus' name I pray. Amen. Hallelujah. That's Proverbs 29, verse 3 again. It says something. Let's look at it again. It says what? Whoever loves wisdom makes his father rejoice, but a companion of harlots wastes his wealth. Are you living here a lover or a waster? A lover of good works or a waster of good works? You are not living here a waster of your father's wealth in you. In Jesus' name, I want you to say it to yourself. Say, Father, I am not living here. You will not live here a waster of the father's wealth in you. In the name of Jesus Christ, you are living here a lover, a keeper of the wisdom of God. And if you believe it, say aloud, every word of God that will come to you today, word of wisdom, word of faith, you shall not waste it in the name of Jesus Christ. You will love it, you will keep it to the praise and glory of your Father in heaven. In Jesus' name I pray. Amen. Hallelujah.
1: The message is taken from 1 Timothy chapter 4. From verse 6, says, if thou put the brethren in remembrance of these things, thou shalt be a good minister of Jesus Christ, nourished up in the words of faith and of good doctrine, whereunto thou hast attained. This message is a continuation from 1 Timothy chapter 3 from verse 16. Paul was writing to his son Timothy, trying to emphasize and encourage him to be in a position to differentiate between fake ministers and good ministers of the gospel. And he was encouraging him to be a good minister of the gospel. So that's why he said that if thou put the brethren in remembrance of these things, that's those things he has also known. The Bible says, you teach faithful men who will be able to teach others. So he was telling him, you should also put in remembrance, remind these people the things you have also known concerning whom Christ is, and to also be in a position to discern between those who have departed from the truth, who have departed from the faith. So he said here, put the brethren in remembrance, which means it's important for you to know the qualities of people who have departed from the faith. You need to know so that you will not put yourself to be hearing them. You need to know who is a good minister of the gospel. Not everybody that is carrying the Bible is preaching the truth. For these days, all kinds of Bibles are coming out. So you need to have the discernment to know. So he started by first telling him in that 1 Timothy chapter 3, verse 16, without controversy, great is the mystery of godliness. So there's mystery of godliness and there's mystery of iniquity. So he said, without controversy, I have to make it very clear to you and plain that there's mystery of godliness. So he started explaining that mystery of godliness. He said, the key thing is that God was manifest in the flesh. That God put on flesh. The Word put on flesh and came and dwelt amongst us. For in the beginning was the Word, and the Word was with God, and the Word was God. There was nothing that was ever made that was not made through the Word of God. So he set the standard that God, the Word, put on flesh and came and dwelt amongst us, and we beheld the glory of the only begotten of the Father, full of grace and truth. Do not allow anything to take you away from this mystery of godliness, from this truth. Say, God was manifest in the flesh, justified in the Spirit. He said, it was confirmed by the Holy Spirit. Even when Christ, after his baptism, the Bible said the Spirit came and dwelt upon him like a dove. And God said, this is my beloved Son, in whom I am well pleased. So God was manifest in the flesh, justified in the Spirit, seen of angels. Angels confirmed his birth. They also confirmed his resurrection. He said, now preach unto the Gentiles, believe on in the world, received up into glory. He said, he didn't just only die on the cross and shed his blood for the remission of our sins. He was buried. He did not remain in the grave. He resurrected and ascended and seated on the right hand side of God Almighty. That's what he's talking about. Received up into glory. So he continued in that 1 Timothy chapter 4, verse 1. Now trying to bring Timothy to understand what he's trying to tell him, which also I want you to understand today. He said, now the Spirit speaketh expressly. The Spirit is talking about here is the Holy Spirit. That's why that S is capital. Say, the Spirit speaketh expressly, that in the latter times some shall depart from the faith, giving heed to seducing spirits and doctrines of devils. This is the latter times he's talking about. He says some will depart. They were formerly in the faith, but they departed from the faith. That's why Paul, right, he said, follow me as I follow Christ. You should not follow any man of God sheepishly. Follow the man of God as long as he's preaching the truth and continuing in the truth. Once he begins to deviate from the truth, run for your dear life. He said, now the Spirit speaketh expressly that in the latter times, and these are the latter times, says some shall depart from the faith. They were in the faith. They believed from the beginning. But because of certain things, maybe the loss of the flesh, the loss of the eye, the pride of life, they departed. And once they departed, it tells us what they will be doing, because they have departed from that truth. They found themselves into sin, and they're busy trying to use everything to cover their sin instead of repenting and returning to the Lord. He said, so they are giving heed to seducing spirits and doctrines of devils. When you listen to some people and hear what they say, you know that this one has departed already. He may have large followership, but by their fruits you shall know them. By the words that come out of their mouths, you will know them. By what they emphasize, you will know them. He said they would depart from the faith, giving heed to seducing spirits and doctrines of devils. Of course, the seducing spirits are from Satan. They will come up with signs and wonders, but they are all lying signs and wonders. They are not truth at all. And many people run after such things. In these latter times, it's happening and it's very clear. And some of the things they will be teaching will be exactly against what the Word of God says. Which Paul continued to give us an example in verse 2. Speaking lies is hypocrisy.
2: They face you openly and speak lies. Boldly. No form of humility. Full of pride. When you see such things, you know where it is coming from. It's coming from the pit of hell. So speaking lies in hypocrisy, having their conscience seared with hot iron. Their conscience is completely seared. Nothing moves them. The word of God that should cause them to repent will not make them to repent. They harden themselves in their ways because they are seeing they are prospering in their wicked ways. And some who do not know this truth, see such people prospering in their wicked ways, they tend to follow them. That is the warning that Paul gave to Timothy. And that's the warning I'm also encouraging you to be careful about. For this is the latter times. Some have departed. They were in the faith before, but they've become apostates. They've rejected the truth. They are preaching their own word, not the word of God. They are preaching their philosophies and their wisdom. They have the power to manage words. Such ones are orators. Through the oratory, they can confuse you. That's what Paul was warning Timothy. Say, this one speak lies in hypocrisy, having their conscience seared with a hot iron. They've hardened themselves. They are not ready to repent from their sins. They are living in their sins. And they are boldly preaching things that will also derail many others from the truth. He gave the examples of such ones. What will they be saying in verse 3 of that? He said, forbidden to marry and commanded to abstain from meats, which God had created to be received with thanksgiving of them which believe and know the truth. You can know some of these doctrines, but it has gone beyond this. That's the truth. It has gone beyond this. You can't be talking about celibacy if you are not living in holiness. The Bible says, instead of born and marry, forbidden to marry. And now it's even going deeper. That now, but people talk about man and man married and woman and woman married. You see, sin starts from little things and begins to increase. A generation come, they boldly begin to increase in their iniquity if they do not remain in the truth. Say, forbidding to marry and commanding to abstain from meats which God had created to be received with thanksgiving of them which believe and know the truth. When you know the truth, you can't forbid anybody to marry, whether a pastor or priest or bishop or teacher or prophet. The Bible says, it's not given to everybody. It's a free choice you make, whether to marry or not to marry. But why did God ordain marriage? God ordained marriage for a purpose. God ordained marriage. He said you should be fruitful and multiply and replenish the earth. If man and man marry, how would the earth be replenished? If man and woman marry, how would the earth be replenished? If people don't marry, how will the earth be replenished? So you see, apostasy is increasing on a daily basis. So we must be careful. We should not pretend about it. Neither should we compromise and join them by covering them, accepting what they are doing. I will accept your person, I will not accept your sin. Jesus loves everyone. For God so loved the world, he gave his only begotten son, that whosoever believeth in him should not perish, but have everlasting life. So God expects us to accept everybody, to love everybody, but we should not love their sins. We should condemn the sin. We should not pamper it. We should not make light of it. That was what Paul was warning Timothy, saying the latter times, all these are going to happen. So abstaining from meat. When God made everything, both the beast, the herbs, he said, behold, all things are good. And he gave it for us to eat as meat. Only what God expects you is that you should eat it with thanksgiving. Because everything you eat is sanctified through prayers. When God was trying to reveal something to Peter, and he revealed unclean animals to him, he was trying to reveal it to him that he was going to go after the Gentiles to preach the gospel. By then the Israelites were looking at Gentiles as unclean people. God revealed unto him unclean animals. He said, eat. He said, no. I've never eaten anything that is uncommon. And God warned him, don't call anything I have created uncommon. Whatever God has given into our hands is given to us to enjoy in his presence with thanksgiving. So he continued in verse 4. Say, for every creature of God is good and nothing to be refused if it be received with thanksgiving. Verse 5. For it is sanctified by the word of God and prayer. So that's what Paul was writing to Timothy in that 1 Timothy chapter 4 verse 6. He said, if thou put the brethren in remembrance of these things, thou shalt be a good minister of Jesus Christ. So he was simply telling him, you should not forsake preaching this truth. Remind them of this truth from time to time. What will happen in the latter times? You need to remind them that some who are carrying the Bible, who are preaching, have already departed from the truth. If they are not testifying of Christ, if they are not speaking concerning Christ, the Son of God, who came in the flesh to deliver us from sin, self, and Satan, who was crucified and shed his blood for the remission of our sins, who was buried but resurrected, if they do not testify of this sin, they have already departed. He said, put them in remembrance. I said, if you do this, that shall be a good minister of Jesus Christ. So don't hate me if you are hearing what I'm saying. I want to be a good minister of Jesus Christ. That's my desire, to preach the truth. To continue to be a good minister of Jesus Christ. Nourished up in the words of faith and of good doctrine, whereunto thou hast attained. So a good minister of Jesus Christ is nourished up in the words of faith, for faith coming by hearing, and hearing by the word of God. They grow in the faith, as the scripture tells us in that Acts chapter 20, 30 to 32. Also of your own selves shall men arise, speaking perverse things to draw away disciples after them. That's exactly what those people are doing who have departed from the faith. They are not raising disciples unto Christ. They are drawing disciples to themselves. Verse 31. Therefore, watch and remember that by the space of 3 years, I cease not to warn everyone, night and day with tears. You could imagine how important it was for Paul. He said, night and day, he did not cease to warn everyone with tears, because he knew what would happen. He continued in verse 32. He said, and now, brethren, I commend you to God and to the word of his grace, which is able to build you up and to give you an inheritance among all them which are sanctified. So simply was saying, I want you to remain in this grace of our Lord Jesus Christ that works with the truth. Don't depart from this grace. And remember the grace of our Lord Jesus Christ works with the truth. That's why every one of us should study to show ourselves approved. A workman who needed not to be ashamed, rightly dividing the word of truth. For all scripture is inspired by the Holy Spirit and is profitable for doctrine, for correction, for rebuke, for instruction in righteousness, that you may be entire, lacking nothing. That's what he wants from you. Peter was speaking by the Holy Spirit. He had this to tell us in 1 Peter chapter 1 from verse 10 to 13. Of which salvation the prophets have inquired and sighed diligently, who prophesied of the grace that should come unto you. 11. Searching what or what manner of time the Spirit of Christ which was in them did signify, when he testified beforehand the sufferings of Christ and the glory that should follow. Verse 12. Unto whom it was revealed that not unto themselves, but unto us, they did minister the things which are now reported unto you by them that have preached the gospel unto you with the Holy Ghost sent down from heaven, which in the angels desire to see. But God revealed them to us. 2 Peter 1, 10 to 13. So wherefore, the other brethren, give diligence to make your calling and election sure. For if you do these things, you shall never fall. Make your calling and election sure by obeying the word of God, so that you will not fall. You will not fall from the grace that has been revealed to us. Verse 11. For so an entrance shall be ministered unto you abundantly into the everlasting kingdom of our Lord and Savior Jesus Christ. Verse 12. Wherefore I will not be negligent to put you always in remembrance of these things, though you know them, and be established in the present truth. So Paul was simply saying, I will not fail to keep reminding you, as I'm reminding you, that there are people who are carrying the Bible,

0: Because when you know this truth, you'll be a true minister of the gospel. Nobody will deceive you. 2 Peter chapter 3, from verse 1. He says, this second epistle, beloved, I now write unto you, in both which I stay up your pure minds by way of remembrance. 2, that you may be mindful of the words which were spoken before by the holy prophets and of the commandment of us, the apostles of the Lord and Savior. So he said, I want to remind you, you need to be mindful. Paul was saying it. Peter said it. All the apostles said it. You need to be mindful of the word that has been spoken to you so that you don't allow anybody to derail you or deceive you. He said, that you be mindful of the words which were spoken before by the holy prophets and of the commandment of us, the apostles of the Lord and Savior. 3, knowing this first, that they shall come in the last days, scoffers, walking after their own lusts. Scoffers, people who made light of the word of God. They have departed. So they are making light of the word of God. They know where their soul is going. They don't care. They've gone too far. They are not able to come back. But they are looking for people they can take away from the truth. That's what Paul was reminding them. And Peter was also saying the same thing. 2 Peter chapter 3, verse 4. And said, where is the promise of his coming? For since the fathers fell asleep, all things continue as they were from the beginning of the creation. Because most of these people, their focus is on the things they will gain on this earth. Forgetting that gain is not godliness. Godliness with contentment, that is great gain. So they end up, we have been preaching this. And we've been told he's going to come. Where is the promise of his coming? He has not yet come. All these years, we have been speaking this. And the Bible said in 2 Peter chapter 3, verse 9, the Lord is not slack concerning his promise, as some men count slackness, but is long-suffering to us, not willing that any should perish, but that all should come to repentance. That God has not yet destroyed this earth, or that Christ has not yet come. We don't know, because we don't know the time of his coming. Will you continue in sin so that grace will continue to abound? God forbid. So he expects us to be good ministers of the gospel, to remain in the truth. So if you put them in remembrance of these things, that shall be a good minister of Jesus Christ, nourished up in the words of faith and of good doctrine, whereunto thou hast attained. 1 Corinthians chapter 4 from verse 1. He says, let a man so account of us as of the ministers of Christ and stewards of the mysteries of God. Verse 2. Moreover, it is required in stewards that a man be found faithful. May we be found faithful in ministering the truth. That's what I have decided. I will not preach anything outside the truth. If I perish, I perish. Even if I don't have anything to eat, I will preach the truth. Because I know the reward that will go with it at the end. What will it profit a man if he gets the whole world and loses his own soul? What will you give in exchange for your soul? Nothing. So we've been called as ministers of New Testament. The ministers of truth. We need to worship the Lord in spirit and in truth. And preach the truth that is based on the gospel. And that's why we'll continue to nourish ourselves in the word of God. Make the word of God our necessary food. Jeremiah said, your word have I found and I have eaten it. We need to eat the word of God, grow in the word of God, from being babes that desire sincere milk of the word of God. We begin to go to strong meat, the hard sayings of the word of God. We should not remain as babes. We should continue to pray unto perfection. Nourish up in the words of faith and of good doctrine. What is good doctrine? Good doctrine is sound doctrine. Doctrine that is based on the word of God. That is based on what Jesus says or what he taught us. In John chapter 7 from verse 16, Jesus answered them and said, my doctrine is not mine, but his that sent me. 17, if any man will do his will, he shall know of the doctrine, whether it be of God or whether I speak of myself. When you yield yourself to do the will of God, you will be in the sound doctrine of the word of God. But once you begin to walk disobediently and walk in your own way, you will not know when you are departing from the faith. May we continue in the sound doctrine of the word of God. As Paul encouraged his son Timothy in 1 Timothy chapter 4 verse 16, he said this, take heed unto thyself and unto the doctrine. Continue in them. For in doing this thou shalt both save thyself and them that hear thee. So it starts with the man of God. That's what Paul was saying there. And that's why you need to run away from those who have departed from the truth, who are not preaching sound doctrine. So he's telling Timothy here, take heed unto yourself. Make sure you are remaining, abiding in the truth, in the word of God, and preaching the truth. So continue in sound doctrine. For in doing this, you will both save yourself and them that hear thee. You see, people who have departed from the faith, who have given heed to seducing spirits and the doctrines of demons, they know where they are going already. They know they are going to hell. They have hardened themselves. And for them, as many as they can collect, they will collect. So when you go to a place and a so-called man of God compromises with your sin, and you say, oh, the man doesn't disturb, he just preaches the word, you know, he doesn't mind. And you don't know, maybe he already knows where he's going. And he's desirous to take you along. How will you be comfortable with somebody who compromises with your sin? It shows you are foolish. You have no knowledge of the word of God. Those whom God loves, he rebukes, he corrects. A man of God that will correct you in your sin and rebuke you is the right man of God for you. But many people don't like such. They like people who pamper them in their sin. You see, everybody does this. Just don't mind. Okay, don't do it again. Without showing the person the consequences of what he has done. Of course, we have to correct people with love. The love chastises. He corrects. He rebukes. Because that's the love of God. Put them in remembrance of these things so that you shall be a good minister of Jesus Christ. Nourish up in the words of faith and of good doctrine. Unto that has attained, which you have come up to. Bring people up to that level of also desiring. Bring them up to that level so that they can also bring correction to you. I'm safe by teaching you the truth so that if I miss it, you can also correct me. When the Bible says, edify one another, edify one another is not only say, oh, the Lord bless you, the Lord comfort you, the Lord multiply you. Edify one another includes, my brother, you are missing it too. The way you are going is not the right way. That's the way to destruction. That's what it means to edify one another. Because when you bring that correction, you are bringing him out of destruction into the place of comfort. Say that put the brethren in remembrance of these things, that shall be a good minister of Jesus Christ, nourished up in the words of faith and of good doctrine. Whereunto thou hast attained. Verse 7 of that 1 Timothy chapter 4. Say, but refuse profane and all wise fables, and exercise thyself rather unto godliness. Many people like to hear fables, cunningly crafted words of wisdom that are not based on the word of God. Philosophies of men that has no power at all. Oh, learn something from it. Learn what? What am I learning from it? If all the knowledge I have, we end up in hellfire. I don't need the knowledge. I need the knowledge that will make me free. Jesus said, you shall know the truth and the truth shall make you free. Many people keep increasing in knowledge, knowledge that will take them to hellfire. Knowledge of philosophy, knowledge of all useless things that doesn't really matter. Paul warned him, refuse profane and unwise fables and exercise thyself rather unto godliness. 1 Timothy chapter 1 verse 4 said, neither give heed to fables and endless genealogies, which minister what? Questions, rather than godly edifying, which is in faith, so do. Because the word you speak, when you speak the word of faith, the word of truth, it will build you. It will build your faith. You know, fables is a fictional narrative meant to teach a moral lesson. You know, you see many people, they send the moral of this lesson. That's fables. It's not the word of God. It will not set you free. Endless genealogies. That's endless family tree. Trying to trace from here. Don't you know? From here to there, to there, to there. It's useless before the Lord. You know the law summarized the genealogy, all the things that people talk about. Oh, don't you know where I was born? Who I was born? He made sure that Jesus' genealogy was not perfect. To tell you that your genealogy is useless, it doesn't matter anything. What matters is who are you now? Who are you now in Christ? That your great-great-great-grandparents were queen or king or they own everything in the world, and so what? Who are you now? I am redeemed. Let the redeemed say so. So that's why he said, don't waste your time. Never give heed to fables and endless genealogies, which minister questions. Because when all those questions will begin to arise, he said, rather godly edifying, which is in faith. Where do you get the godly edifying? In faith, in the word of God. For faith come by hearing, and hearing by the word of God. Paul repeated this warning over and over again to show us the seriousness of the matter. If you also go to 1 Timothy chapter 6, verse 20 to 21, he kept saying this over and over. Oh Timothy, keep that which is committed to thy trust. Avoiding profane and vain babblings and oppositions of science, falsely so called. Verse 21. Which some professing have heard concerning the faith. Grace be with thee. Amen. You see the way he screamed? Oh Timothy, this thing I'm telling you, you can put your name there. Oh, this thing I'm telling you, take it very serious. So that you will not depart from the faith. So that you not err from the truth. He also said it again in 2 Timothy chapter 2, verse 16. Be sure profane and vain babblings, for they will increase unto what? More ungodliness. All those are moral lessons that have nothing to do with the word of God. Don't send it to me. When you see your friends sending it, say, don't send it to me. Send me the word of God. Because faith coming by hearing and hearing by the word of God. So Paul warned Timothy very seriously. Because he knew what it will lead to. Verse 23. But foolish and unlearned questions avoid, knowing that they do gender strives. Listen, the word of God is not for argument. The Bible said through preaching, many shall be saved. When he goes into argument, just see, stop there. Because once anybody goes into argument, he has refused to hear you. Not that he's trying to reason with you so that he can get understanding. But not that he's throwing things to argue with you. Just stop there. There's no need wasting your time. Jesus said, if you go to a house and they refuse, you dust off the dust. You shake off the beast and move on. And Peter puts this in 2 Peter chapter 1 verse 16. Concerning the revelation they received and the message they were preaching, Peter had this to say. For we have not followed cunningly devised fables when we made known unto you the power and the coming of our Lord Jesus Christ. But we are eyewitnesses of his majesty. That which you have heard, that which you have seen, that which you have touched, John writing, we declare to you. We didn't follow cunningly devised fables. So don't follow cunningly devised fables. Follow the word of God. Follow Christ. Because these days, you know, after they say, just follow. And you don't know what you are following. Just click and follow. Click and subscribe and follow. Don't follow somebody to hell. Follow me as I follow Christ. So when you are clicking, follow. Be careful whom you are following. So we are encouraged in that 2 Timothy chapter 4, verse 2 to 4. Say, preach the word, be instant in season, out of season, reprove, rebuke, exhort with all longsuffering and doctrine. Verse 3. For the time will come when they will not endure sound doctrine. But after their own loss, shall they heap to themselves teachers having itching ears. Verse 4. And they shall turn away their ears from the truth and shall be turned unto fables. So we will continue to be instant in season, preaching the truth. We rebuke, we correction, with instruction in righteousness, that you may be entire, lacking nothing. God told Jeremiah, don't look at their faces. Whatever I tell it to them. I will be looking at you, but I'm not seeing your face. I'm seeing the word of God produce the result in your lives. And it will produce results. In Jesus' name. We have not followed cunningly devised fables. Say, but refuse, profane and all wise fables and exercise thyself rather unto godliness. Cunningly devised fables are clever or skillful special knowledge created shrewdly and expertly, which can easily derail you from the truth. It's full of human wisdom, human inventions, but no divine revelation. It's human invention. They invent sweet words because they know how to handle language. Some of them, they craft it in such a way that it sounds very well, but it does not produce any result in you. It's all full of human wisdom. And that's why Paul said, when I came to you, not with enticing words of man's wisdom, but in demonstration of the Spirit and the power of God, that your faith may be based on the wisdom of God and the power of God. That is 2:11. He says, for the grace of God that bringeth salvation had appeared to all men. Verse 12, teaching us that denying ungodliness and worldly lust, we should live soberly, righteously, and godly in this present world. Verse 13, looking for that blessed hope and the glorious appearance of the great God and our Savior, Jesus Christ. You see, those ones who have departed from the faith, they are not looking for the blessed appearing of the Lord. They don't want him to come soon. But I desire the Lord to come soon so that we pass from this wicked world. We are looking for that blessed hope and the glorious appearing of our great God and our Savior, Jesus Christ. How many of you are looking for that? As you do that, remain blessed. In Jesus' name, amen.
1: Hallelujah. Indeed, the word of the Lord, their spirit and their life. We thank God for this word that has come with so much power unto us today, reminding us to continue to focus on spiritual things, to focus on living our lives for Christ, to be careful that we will continue in the ways of the word of the Lord, that we do not depart from the faith, that we do not err from the way. Let us open up our mouth this day and appreciate the Lord for this word that has come to us once again this day. Heavenly Father, we thank you. We worship you because your words are true. Your words cannot be broken. Heavenly Father, we thank you because the entrance of your word giveth light. It has come to enlighten our hearts. It has come to guide us in the right paths. We thank you because you are mindful of us. You love us. That is why you continue to lead us in the way everlasting. You continue to remind us of the word of truth, that we do not err from the truth. Dear Lord, we appreciate you, O God, for pouring out such love on us, warning, cautioning us, Lord, to take heed to your word. Heavenly Father, we ask this day that the breaths of the air will not steal your word, the seed of your word, which has been planted in our hearts, but it shall bring forth fruit. 30-fold, 60-fold, even 100-fold, O Lord, that we may be fruitful, O God, in the mighty name of Jesus. Amen. 1 Timothy chapter 4, verse 6. If thou put the brethren in remembrance of these things, thou shalt be a good minister of Jesus Christ, nourished up in the word of faith, and of good doctrine, whereunto thou hast attained. Hallelujah. Paul was here telling Timothy that if he should put the brethren in remembrance of what he has been saying from 1 Timothy chapter 3 verse 16, encouraging him, emphasizing that he should learn to differentiate between fake and good ministers. That as he does this, he himself will be a good minister. Hallelujah. Are you a minister of the gospel, a believer? Are you emphasizing on and taking heed to warn, to guard the flock of Jesus against following after fake ministers, those who have already departed from the faith? Or are you just concerned after their pockets? Let us open up our mouth this day and pray. Heavenly Father, we come unto you this day. Help us, O God, to be careful, O God, as ministers, as believers, O God. Let us continue to stand in your word. Heavenly Father, let us continue to warn. Let us continue to exhort. Let us continue to rebuke. Lord, exhort with all doctrine, Heavenly Father. King of the world, to continue to lead men in the ways of life eternal. To continue to show them the way of the truth that you have given us in your word. Lord, to continue to take charge, to take care. Lord, that we do not lead men astray. Heavenly Father, King of the world, God, that will point them, O God, to the truth, O God, the things, O God, that will open up their eyes, especially in these last days where, O God, many have already departed from the faith. Lord, let us not cease to preach your word, to teach the truth, O God.

0: oh God, are not lost following the wrong people, oh God. Heavenly Father, King of glory, let us not be after the pockets of men. Let us not be after, oh God, milking them, oh God. But let us be, Lord, concerned, oh God, concerning, Abba Father, their spiritual lives, oh God, concerning their souls, oh God. Lord, that we will nourish them up, Heavenly Father, in you, that they will be entire, wanting nothing. In the mighty name of Jesus, we have prayed. Amen. Hallelujah. Again, we'll read 1 Timothy 4:1. It says, now the Spirit speaketh expressly that in the latter times some shall depart from the faith, giving heed to seducing spirits and doctrines of devils. Hallelujah. If they are not testifying of Christ, if they are not speaking concerning Christ, the Son of God, who came in the flesh to deliver us from sin, self, and Satan, if they do not testify these things, they have departed from the faith. Did you catch that from the message? Not everyone carrying the Bible is teaching the truth. Hallelujah. We are going to pray once again and we'll say, Father, help us as your children to learn the discipline of sitting at your feet, to study your word, to learn of you so as not to be deceived. Even as 2 Timothy 2:15 reminds us to study to show ourselves approved, a workman that needs not to be ashamed, rightly dividing the word. Heavenly Father, King of glory, help us, O Lord, to learn as your children, to learn the discipline of sitting at your feet, Lord, to learn of you. Let us not be easily deceived. Let us not be easily carried away. Heavenly Father, King of glory, most of us, O God, we are always about our businesses. We are always about the cares of this world, oh God. Lord, we do not make our time to sit at your feet, to learn, even as Mary, who chose that good path, which you said would not be taken from her. Heavenly Father, help us to go back to the place of sitting at your feet, to learn of you. Even, oh God, as the Berean Christians, who would always go back to search, to know if those things that we are told them are really as they are. Heavenly Father, help us not to be believers who gulp down everything that is given to us without, oh God, checking them out in your word, without, Abba Father, verifying, oh God, if they are true. Father, your word said, oh God, that in the last days many shall go after the doctrine of devils. Lord, they shall take heed, give heed to seducing spirits, oh God. May we not fall prey to them, oh God. May we, oh God, be men who are wise in these last days. May we not be foolish, oh God, but may we be wise, knowing what your will is, knowing, Abba Father, to follow after your word. In the mighty name of Jesus, we have prayed. Amen. Hallelujah. Again, looking at 2 Peter 3:3, it says, knowing this first, that there shall come in the last days scoffers walking after their own lust. Hallelujah. Scoffers, people who make light the word of God. They make jest of what should be taken seriously. They make comedy of the word of the Lord, making light of what God expects us to ponder on and think on soberly. Hallelujah. We are going to pray and we'll bring ourselves before the Lord. Have we fallen among those who make jest of the word of the Lord, who take light the word of the Lord and merely make it a comedy, things to be laughed over? We are going to bring repentance before the Lord. Say, Father, are there ways, O Lord, that we have taken your word lightly? We have begun to make light your word, scoffing at your word, instead of also, God, to take it, Lord, and ponder on it and allow it to purge our lives, to examine our lives. Heavenly Father, we bring repentance before you. Lord, Abba Father, in our days, O God, we see what goes on, even, O God, in the body of Christ. Lord, comedy, here and there, people making jest of spiritual things, people making jest of what should be taken soberly. Heavenly Father, King of the way, ask, O God, Lord, that you show us mercy. Lord, we bring repentance, O God. Lord, Abba Father, wash us, O God, of such grievous offense, grievous sin before you, O God. Help us, Abba Father, to arise and take your word seriously. For you say, not one jot of your word shall fall to the ground without being accomplished, O God. Heavenly Father, King of the will, God, help us not to be mockers. Help us not to be scoffers. Help us, O God, also not to entertain scoffers and mockers in our times, O God. Heavenly Father, King of the we, but let us be those who hold the word of the Lord in, O God, all purity, in all seriousness, O God, taking heed to it, O God, taking heed to your word, Heavenly Father, King of the will, God, in the mighty name of Jesus we have prayed. Amen. Hallelujah. Again, we'll look at 1 Timothy 4:7. It says, but refuse profane and old wife fables, and exercise thyself rather unto godliness. Hallelujah. We find that in our time, these people that make jest of the word of the Lord, they prefer fables. They prefer stories. They prefer stories that are not able to change the lives of men. They prefer stories that would excite the flesh, that would only pacify their lust. Rather than taking heed to the word of the Lord, the Bible said that this word is able to save the souls. These fables are not able to save the souls, but they prefer them. We are going to pray. Say, Father, help us, O God. Are we beginning to fall for fables? Are we beginning to prefer hearing stories rather than listening to the word of the Lord, which is able to save the soul? The Bible said that we should receive this engrafted word that is able to save the soul. With all meekness, we should receive it. Heavenly Father, help us, O God, not to shun, to refuse. The Bible said that we should refuse these fables, but rather we should exercise ourselves unto godliness. Heavenly Father, help us, O God, to begin, O God, to exercise ourselves unto godliness, to begin to, O God, follow after things, O God, that will exercise us, O God, in godliness, O God, that will build our faith, that will draw us closer to you, O God, and show about Father, King of the storytelling, and show about Father, King of the will, God, things, O God, stories, O God, that will not make us more like you, that will not about Father build our souls, that will not about Father, King of the world, help our lives, O God. Help us, Heavenly Father, in this last times, in this last days, O God. Let us be wary, O God. Let us be careful, O God. Let us, Abba Father, not sleep, O God, as some sleep, O God. Heavenly Father, but let us be awake. Ah, O Lord, awaken us, O God. Lord, you said that, Abba Father, that when we are awake, you're able to give us light. Give us light, O God, that we will walk in your ways. Give us light, O God, that we will do your will, Heavenly Father. In the mighty name of Jesus, we have prayed. Amen and amen.
1: 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Reviving the minister, the family, and the nations.
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God

Let's pray. Let's thank God for this time he's given us. Father God, we thank you, Father, for this time of prayer. Father God, Lord, we thank you for granting us yet another opportunity, Lord, to sit in the gap to pray, my Father God. Lord, we pray that you should give us utterance this evening to pray according to your will, Father. Lord, help us to be alert and attentive, Lord, and help us to hear what you have to say to us, Lord. We thank you. We praise you, Lord. In Jesus' name we pray. Amen. Let's open to the book of Hosea, chapter 11. Hosea 11. We'll read from verse 1. Hosea 11 from verse 1. Hosea chapter 11 from verse 1. It says, "When Israel was a child, then I loved him and called my son out of Egypt. As they called them, so they went from them. They sacrificed unto Balaam and burned incense to graven images." So God is reminding Israel of the time that he called them out of Egypt. And he says, you know, I called you out of love, you know, and I called you out to separate you unto myself. And he says, you know, but you gave heed to other voices, other things that tried to catch your attention. So it was basically idolatry, the worship of Balaam. And then they started burning incense to graven images. So my prayer point here is that we shall continue to understand and appreciate the great love of God, you know, and we shall continue to keep our eyes on him. You know, there are many things that try to draw our attention away from God. The lust of the world, the lust of the eyes, the pride of life. You know, there are so many things, you know, even the blessings that we have can take us away from God, you know, if we allow those things to occupy us too much. So let's pray that, you know, we shall continue to serve the Lord and continue to make him our priority. You know, let us continue to remember the great love of God and what he has done for us in reconciling us to himself through Jesus Christ. Let's pray. Father God, we thank you, Father. We praise you, Lord. Lord, we pray that we shall continue to serve you, Lord, with gladness, Lord, with joy, Father God. Lord, we pray that none of us shall be drawn away by the things of this world, my Father God. Lord, we shall not give our worship to anyone else, my Father, or to anything else, my Father God. Lord, let us continue to put you at the center of our lives, my Father God. Let our relationship with you be our priority, my Father, Lord. Let pleasing you, my Father, be the one thing that we focus on always, my Father God. Lord, we pray that you shall continue to secure us, Father, from all those things in this world, the glitz and glamour of this world, my Father, lust of the flesh, lust of the eyes, and the pride of life, Father God. Lord, let us continue to remain focused on you, my Father, and on the truth of your word, Lord. We thank you, we praise you, Lord. In Jesus' name we pray. Amen. And we're reading from Hosea chapter 11. Let's look at verse 3. It says, "I taught Ephraim also to go, taking them by their arms, but they knew not that I healed them." You know, so God is showing his great love, and you know, he's referring to how a parent teaches a child to walk. You know, he says, "I held them by their hand, by their arms, and I was teaching them." And it says, "They knew not that I healed them." You know, and there are many blessings that came as a result of God's love, healing, deliverance, but they did not realize that it was God who was doing it. You know, they attributed the blessing to some other source. You know, so the point here is, you know, God was teaching them to walk in light, in honesty, in truth, in integrity, in obedience to his word, you know, but, and as a result, and as part of that teaching, that relationship, they were also getting blessed, but they did not realize, you know, the source of their blessing was God. They did not give him the glory, the honor, the praise that was due unto his name. And so we're going to pray that, you know, we shall continue to walk in the ways that the Lord is leading us in, you know, in the way of light, in the way of truth, in the way of obedience and submission to his will. And we shall continue to appreciate God for every blessing that we have, whether seen or unseen. You know, the source of all blessings is our God. You know, it does not happen by chance. It does not happen by coincidence. The things that you're enjoying today is because of what God has given us. Amen. So let's pray that we shall continue to walk in his ways and also give him the glory for everything that he continues to do for us. Father God, we thank you, Father God, for teaching us, my Father, your ways, my Father God. Thank you for leading us, Lord, in the way of life, in the way of truth, Father God. Lord, we pray that we shall continue to remain in the light of your word, my Father, in the light of your counsel, my Father God. Lord, none of us shall choose any other way, my Father God. Lord, we shall not depart from the way of righteousness, my Father God. Let us remain, my Father, in the narrow way, Father God, seeking you, serving you, Lord. And Lord, we pray that
We shall continue to be grateful, Lord, for every blessing that you have granted to us, Lord. Lord, we shall not take the glory for anything, my Father God. Lord, we shall not attribute the glory to anybody else, my Father God. Lord, it is all because of you, my Father, because of your love, my Father God. Lord, you send your word to heal us, to deliver us, Lord. Lord, your desire for us is good, my Father, Lord. Your thoughts for us are thoughts of peace, my Father God. And you continue to do great and mighty things for us, my Father God, both seen and unseen, my Father God. And Lord, we thank you for everything, Lord. In Jesus' name we pray. Amen. We're reading from Hosea chapter 11. Let's look at verse 4. It says, I drew them with cords of a man with bands of love, and I was to them as they that take off the yoke on their jaws, and I laid meat unto them. And so God continues to paint a picture of how he took care of them. You know, he brought them out of Egypt, you know, and they were not a people who were literate or aware of God's ways. So he taught them, you know, and he was patient with them, you know, and he continued to take care of them, heal them, deliver them. And he says, you know, I called you not with bands of love. Even when God called them unto himself, you know, it was not through coercion or manipulation. You know, it was through love. You know, it was a gentle, loving call from the Lord unto this people. And he says, he was like one who took the yoke, you know, so he removed that yoke from their neck, you know, the yoke of bondage. And it says, you know, when you remove that ring of yoke from an animal, you know, it allows it to breathe. It allows it to relax. You know, so that is what God is doing. He is trying to put them in a comfortable place. And he says, I laid meat unto them. You know, he also took care of their needs. So we're going to pray that, you know, we shall continue to appreciate everything that God is doing for us. Because sometimes people complain about serving God, seeking God. You know, they feel like, you know, they're constricted. But this is where you have true liberty. You know, and it is God who sets us free. You know, many people think they're free, but they're all in bondage of one kind or the other. The true freedom is having peace, you know, is having joy. And true freedom is, you know, being able to serve the Lord and being confident about tomorrow and the future. Amen. So let's pray that we shall continue to serve the Lord with gladness and we shall appreciate his great love for us. Father God, we thank you, Father God, for delivering us, Father, from every yoke of bondage, Lord. Thank you for setting us free, my Father. Thank you for providing, Father, for all our needs, my Father God. Lord, you continue to take care of us, my Father, Lord. You are the good shepherd who leads us into green pastures, Father, Lord. Lord, you are our shield, my Father, Lord. You are our defense. You are our refuge, my Father God. Lord, you are our strong tower, Father, Lord. And Lord, we thank you, Father, for your great love towards us, my Father God. Lord, we pray that we shall continue to seek you and serve you, Lord, in spirit and in truth, Lord. We thank you. We praise you, Lord. In Jesus' name we pray. Amen. We're reading from Hosea 11. Let's look at verse 5. It says, you shall not return into the land of Egypt, but the Assyrian shall be his king, because they refuse to return. Verse 6 says, and the sword shall abide on his cities and shall consume his branches and devour them because of their own counsels. Amen. So first of all, you know, God showed, or he explained, he described the great love and care and attention that he showed towards his people. And then he talks about how, you know, they've been drawn away by idols and idolatry. And now he says they refuse to return, you know, and they're walking in their own counsels. You know, so we're going to pray that, you know, none of us shall refuse to return. You know, if we have missed it at any point, as the word of God corrects us, let us be quick to return. And it says, you know, they walked in their own counsels in verse 6. So we're going to pray that, you know, we shall not walk in our own counsel. You know, let us continue to walk according to what the word of God says. Let us not walk in our own wisdom, our own understanding. Amen. So let's pray. Father God, we thank you, Father God. Father, we pray that, Lord, that we shall be those who are quick to repent and return, my Father. Lord, if we have missed it at any point, my Father, even as your word, my Father, comes forth and reveals, my Father, the truth concerning each and every one of us, Lord. Lord, let us be quick to accept the truth and to do it, my Father God. For the doers are justified, my Father. It is not the hearers, my Father. Lord, we pray that we shall also walk according to the good counsel of your word, my Father God. Lord, we shall not walk in our own wisdom. We shall not walk in our own understanding, my Father. Lord, we shall not consider ourselves, my Father, wise, my Father. But Lord, we shall continue to depend on the wisdom of your word, my Father God. Lord, our wisdom is nothing, my Father. But Lord, let us lean on you, my Father, for you are our strength, Lord. You know the future, my Father. You hold our tomorrow, my Father.
Let us continue to trust in you, Lord, and lean on you, Father. We thank you. We praise you, Lord. In Jesus' name we pray. Amen. And let's look at verse 7. It says, "And my people are bent to backsliding from me. Though they call them to the Most High, none at all would exalt him." Amen. So he says, you know, my people are prone to backsliding. You know, and he says, though they call to them, so they call, they give God lip service. But he says, you know, none of them exalt me, you know, from their hearts. The exaltation, the praise does not come from within. You know, they give him lip service. But, you know, God knows the difference between lip service and what is coming from somebody's heart. So they're going to pray that, you know, none of us shall remain in a backslidden state. None of us shall backslide, but let us continue to make progress. And there's no point in going back to our previous state, because he has made us a new creation, you know, and we have to press forward. We have to keep advancing. This is a race, you know, and if you go back in a race, you know, what's the point of even entering the race? So let us continue to press forward and to perfection. Amen. Let's pray. Father God, we thank you, Father, for delivering us, my Father, for saving us, Father, for giving us a hope and a future. Thank you, Father, for making us joint heirs with Jesus Christ, Father. Lord, we pray that none of us, my Father, shall look back, my Father. We put our hands on the plow, my Father. Lord, help us to press forward, my Father. Lord, help us to look forward, my Father, to standing before you, my Father God, on that day, my Father, Lord. And Lord, even as we have this hope, my Father, let us continue to purify ourselves every day, my Father God, by obeying your word, by doing your word, my Father God. And Lord, we pray that we shall continue to serve you, Lord, from our hearts, my Father God. Lord, we shall not just give you lip service, Father God, but let us worship you in spirit and in truth, Lord. We thank you. We praise you, Lord. In Jesus' name we pray. Amen. And let's look at verse 8. Verse 8 says, "How shall I give thee up, Ephraim? How shall I deliver thee, Israel? How shall I make thee as Admah? How shall I set thee as Zeboim? Mine heart is turned within me, and my repentings are kindled together. I will not execute the fierceness of my anger. I will not return to destroy Ephraim, for I am God and not man, the Holy One in the midst of thee, and I will not enter into the city." Hallelujah. So you can see here, though the clouds of judgment are on the horizon, you know, God is not glad, you know, about bringing that judgment to pass. But, you know, he's a God who stands for justice, and he's a God who stands for what is right. So he will bring about the chastening, he'll bring about the justice, the judgment, but, you know, he does not take delight in doing it. So you can see here, you know, that he's not happy about what he's about to do, but, you know, he has to do it because these people have departed from him. You know, they have refused to repent. It says they have not repented. And God says, you know, though, you know, he has to bring judgment upon them, he's not like a man. You know, we know that when man is betrayed, you know, he can be impulsive. He can be unforgiving, you know, but God is not man. His ways are higher than our ways. You know, his approach is totally different when it comes to long-suffering, mercy, compassion. You know, God is leaps and bounds above what anybody can imagine. So that is what he says, you know, that it's because of his compassion, his mercy. You know, he's not willing to do this joyfully, you know, but he has to do it because he's a God who stands for what is right and true. So we're going to pray that we shall also continue to be compassionate and loving towards others. We shall continue to be patient and long-suffering with others. Let's ask God for grace to do that, because our God is so compassionate, so merciful. It's because of him that we are not destroyed. And it's because of him that we are here. Amen. So let's appreciate God. Father God, we thank you, Father, for your great love, your mercy, your loving kindness, Father. Lord, we thank you, Father, for being long-suffering towards us, my Father. And we thank you, Father, for coming after us, my Father God, for sending your only begotten Son, my Father, that through him we might be saved and be reconciled to you, Lord. Lord, we thank you, Father, for this gift of salvation, Father. Lord, we pray that we shall continue

0: To be compassionate ourselves, Lord. We shall continue to be loving towards others, my Father, Lord. We shall continue to be merciful, Lord, and long-suffering, Lord. Lord, give us the patience, my Father, to wait for people to turn around, to change, to repent, my Father God. Lord, we shall not write off anybody, my Father God. Lord, we thank you, we praise you, Lord. In Jesus' name we have prayed. Amen.
1: God bless you, everyone. We thank God for those prayers. Let's turn our Bibles to Hosea chapter 14. We really thank God for the prayers. You know, it's the perfect start to, you know, understand about God's love and, you know, how the people failed. And that's what Hosea 14 verse 1 says. It says, O Israel, return to the Lord thy God, for thou hast fallen by iniquity. So we know if you read the entire book of Hosea, it just shows all the way through how God is showing his mercy. You know, he's going to pass judgment, but it's always where God gives an opportunity to repent, to turn. And that's what verse 1 says. That's the end of the chapter. It says, O Israel, return unto the Lord thy God, for thou hast fallen by thy iniquity. So we're going to make this prayer. You know, there's always hope when God is there, you know. But it's about timing, you know. It's about understanding the mercy of God and not taking that grace for granted. And there are so many people who try to put it on to tomorrow, but they do not know whether they're going to stay, you know, the very next second. And that's what the scripture is saying. You know, it says, O Israel, return unto the Lord thy God, for thou have fallen by thy iniquity. So you see, the Bible says, all have sinned and fallen short of the glory of God, you know. So David understood this and he says, cast me not away from your presence and take not your Holy Spirit away from me. So it's more important for him to be purged by the word of God, to allow himself, open himself for the Lord to teach, for the word to correct him, rather than be cast away by the Lord, you know. So we're going to make this prayer that for those who have fallen, who have backslidden, there's always hope. If they humble themselves, if they acknowledge their sin, and if they turn to God, God is a loving father, like we have seen in the earlier prayers, like a father who's taught his child, you know, how to walk. He's carried them through, you know, but what is important is turn away from the idolatry. Turn away from all the things that's separating you from worshiping God. Turn away from every form of iniquity, anything that's separating you from worshiping God in spirit and in truth. Return unto the Lord. Let's open our mouths and pray. Heavenly Father, we give you thanks. We give you praise, Lord. Lord, first of all, we want to appreciate you, for you are a loving Father, Lord. Lord, you have not, Lord, your word says, Lord, if you mark our transgressions, who can stand, Lord? But we thank you, Lord, that we have a hope in you, Lord. Lord, to the depths of what we have fallen, Lord, if we humble ourselves, if we return to you, if we acknowledge our sin, Lord, Lord, you are a faithful, you are a loving Father who will always accept, Lord, when we turn away from our sin, Lord. Lord, this is our prayer, this is our desire, Lord. Many a times, O Lord, we have fallen weak and we have turned away, Lord Heavenly Father, because of our situation, Lord, or because we have given up, Lord. But our prayer, O Lord, our desire, Lord, if any one of us has gone weak, Lord, we pray, Lord, we will return to you, Lord. We will take this comfort and strength in your word, Lord. We will continue to put on the whole armor of God and equip ourselves, Lord, with your word at all times, Lord, to know that there is a hope in you, Lord, that our strength, our confidence is in you, Lord. Lord, your word says that he who endures till the end shall be saved, Lord. And this is our prayer, this is our desire, Lord, that we will not be a castaway, Lord. But as your word equips us, Lord, we will continue to abide in that truth, O Lord. Lord, we shall not give in to any form of iniquity, Lord. It shall not be found in our lives. It shall not be found in our temple, Lord. It shall not be found in our dwelling, O Lord, Heavenly Father, Lord. In all that we do, Lord, we want to please you, Lord, that at the end of it, Lord, Heavenly Father, Lord, we will hear you say that we have done it well, Lord, Heavenly Father. We have brought glory and honor to your name, Lord, that we have been truly faithful witnesses, Lord, of the kingdom, Lord, of your word, Lord. We pray, Lord Heavenly Father, Lord, let people not push on to tomorrow, Lord, what they do not know, what they do not see, Lord, but let them return, let them repent and come to you when there is still time at hand, Lord. We give you thanks, we give you praise in Jesus' name. Amen. Verse 2 says, we are reading from Hosea chapter 14, verse 2. It says, take with you words and turn to the Lord. Say unto him, take away all iniquity and receive us graciously. So will we render the calves of our lips. Hallelujah. So you see, it says, take with you words. But you know, what words are you going to say? You know, there are many people who just approach the Lord and they go on. You know, it's very common when you want to speak to someone, there's always a waterfall of words that just comes. You just go on parroting everything and repeating what you want to say. But here it says, take with you words and turn to the Lord. Say unto him, take away all iniquity, receive us graciously. So you see, it's a plea. The prophet is saying, when you turn to the Lord,

0: Receive me graciously. You know, so will we render the calves of our lips. You know, why is it calves? Because it's a sacrifice. But what it's saying here, the sacrifice of our lips, it's our obedience. It is that desire to turn back to God. It is the praise. It is the thanksgiving. It is that voice of prayer from a sincere heart. So we're going to make this prayer that every plea, every supplication, every thanksgiving that we do will be in a truthful state. It will be acknowledging if we have fallen, Lord, I have fallen. I humble myself before you. It is only you who can help me out of that situation. Let's open our mouths and pray. Heavenly Father, we give you thanks. We give you praise, Lord. Lord, we pray for ourselves, Lord. May we always learn to operate in humility, Lord. Lord, we come to you with your word, O Lord, your word, which is the same yesterday, today, and forever, Lord. Your word, Lord, which gives us hope, Lord. Lord, which is perfect, Lord, which converts the very soul, O Lord, Heavenly Father, Lord. It is only through your word, which is living, that we have hope for a tomorrow, Lord. Not just in this world, Lord, but a hope to be with you forever, Lord, Heavenly Father. This is our prayer, Lord. We acknowledge, Lord, that we have faltered, that we have failed, that we have sinned, O Lord, Heavenly Father, Lord. But in your mercy, in your grace, Lord, with your goodness, Lord, we pray, Lord, we repent, Lord, from all our form of wickedness, all the iniquity, Lord, where we have failed, Lord. We ask you, Lord, to accept us, Lord, Heavenly Father. Graciously receive us, Lord Jesus, Lord. Remember the covenant that you have made with us, Lord, as we desire to remain in you, Lord, Heavenly Father, Lord. Lord, we pray, Lord, our prayers, O Lord, every word that we speak, O Lord, Heavenly Father, Lord, our desire is to bring glory and honor to your name, Lord. We pray for our lips, O Lord, Heavenly Father, for our mouth, Lord, that it shall continue to speak words that are seasoned with salt, Lord, that continues to speak grace to the hearers, O Lord, Heavenly Father. Our mouth shall not speak anyhow, Lord, Heavenly Father, Lord. But we pray, Lord, whenever we speak, Lord, it shall be gracious words, Lord. It will be the oracles of your word, O Lord, Heavenly Father, Lord. We give you thanks, we give you praise in Jesus' mighty name. Amen. Verse 3 says, Ashur shall not save us. We will not ride upon horses. Neither will we say any more to the work of our hands, you are our gods. For indeed the fatherless findeth mercy. Hallelujah. So you see, there are people who always try to find strength and hope in things, in people. They find their defense, you know, in a way that they can escape from the problem. But you know, if you're not in God, that problem will always somehow find and overtake you. But here, what the scripture is saying that, you know, learn to find your hope, your trust in God, because it is only God who can be your rock solid defense. It is only God who can protect you. It's only God who can preserve you. Do not trust in your wisdom. Do not trust in your abilities. You know, like the prayers you made, do not even trust in the blessings that has come to you, because, you know, it is God who has given that to you. But if you take God out of the picture, there is no picture left for us. So we're going to make this prayer that at all times, we will continue to have this confidence, this hope that our salvation, our hope is only in the Lord, that it is only God who can save us. And if you know that, if you have that confidence, it doesn't matter who is there before you, what is the fire, what is the storm. You know that God is fighting that battle for you and he's going to give you that victory. So let's pray. We will continue to have God as our refuge. Heavenly Father, we give you thanks. We give you praise, Lord. Lord, as the psalmist says, some put their trust in horses, some in chariots, but we will put our trust in the name of the Lord. Lord, we thank you, Lord, that you are our defense, Lord, Heavenly Father, Lord, that those who run to you, Lord, they are safe, Lord, for you are our strong tower, Lord. Lord, this is our prayer. This is our desire, Lord. Lord, that we will not be those, Lord, who boast in their wisdom, in their strength, in their riches, Lord. No, Lord, but we will make this boast that we are in you, Lord, that we know you, Lord, Heavenly Father, Lord, that we have tasted and seen that you are good, Lord. Lord, our refuge, our safety will continue to be in you, in your word, O Lord, Heavenly Father. For it is your hands that continue to save us, that continues to equip us, Lord. We thank you, Lord, Heavenly Father, Lord, that we are not castaways, Lord, Heavenly Father. We are not bastards, O Lord. We are not those who do not have a father, Lord, but we have you, Lord, a hope, Lord. And in you, we always find mercy, Lord. In you, we find always hope, O Lord. We thank you for your grace, O Lord, which continues to keep us, Lord, in every situation, Lord, Heavenly Father. May we never take your mercy, your grace, or your love for granted, Lord, and return, Lord, to vomit of sin, O Lord, Heavenly Father, Lord. But may we continue to be planted in you, Lord, and remind ourselves, Lord, that you are our God and you are our Father, Lord, that you are our restorer and you are our safety, Lord. You are our refuge, Lord. You are our stronghold in everything, Lord. We have our hope and confidence in you, Lord. And as long as we have that hope and confidence, Lord, we will not be shaken, Lord, Heavenly Father, Lord. Cause us to continue to remind ourselves who we are in you, Lord, and remind ourselves of the hope we have in Christ Jesus, Lord. We give you thanks. We give you praise in Jesus' name. Amen. Verse 4 says, I will heal their backsliding. I will love them freely, for my anger is turned away from him. Verse 5, I will be as a dew unto Israel. He shall grow as the lily and cast forth his roots as Lebanon. His branches shall spread, and his beauty shall be as the olive tree, and his smell as Lebanon. Verse 7, they that dwell under his shadow shall return. They shall revive as the corn and grow as the vine. The scent thereof shall be as the wine of Lebanon. Hallelujah. If you see in these verses, it just shows the beauty of being in God. You know, it shows the prosperity. It shows the fatness. It shows how God restores when you turn back to God. You know, there is beauty. There is healing. You know, there is hope. He turns away his anger from you. His branches spread over. You find safety. You find refuge. All this is possible only when you dwell under the shadow of the Lord, when you know where to find yourself, when you know where to position yourselves, so that it's not just you, but it extends to your household. You be an example for your children. You be an example for those who see you. You know that you can strongly boast and say that my strength, my confidence, my covering is my Lord. He is my banner. So we're going to make this prayer that at all times we will continue to keep the Lord as our banner. We will be found in the safety, in the refuge of his wings. And as we continue to position and remain there, we shall continue to see the beauty of the Lord in every situation. We will continue to see the expansion of the Lord in every situation. We will continue to see his branches spread forth. We will continue to be fruitful. We will continue to see revival. We will continue to see healing in every situation because the Lord's word has said it. Let us just believe it and purpose that this shall be the place where we remain. Let's open our mouths and pray. Heavenly Father, we give you thanks. We give you praise, Lord. Lord, we thank you, Lord. Lord, for our hope, our confidence shall continue to be in you. Lord, we thank you, Lord, that you have turned away your anger from us, Lord. Lord, we thank you, Lord, that you are a God who continues to show us your love, Lord. That you heal everyone, O Lord, Heavenly Father, who returns to you, Lord, Heavenly Father, Lord. We thank you for the growth. We thank you, Lord, for the expansion, Lord. We thank you for spreading your love, your beauty over us, over our children, over our ministry, over our employments, Lord, over all our doings, O Lord, Heavenly Father, Lord. We pray, Lord, we thank you, Lord, that all that we are receiving, these blessings, Lord, this growth, Lord, it is only because of your grace and mercy, Lord, because you have promised it, O Lord, Heavenly Father, Lord. Lord, we purpose, Lord, to remain under the canopy of your blessing, Lord, under the purpose, under the promise that you have given to us, O Lord, Heavenly Father, Lord. We shall not have any bad scent, O Lord, Heavenly Father, Lord, but anything we do, Lord, our obedience, Lord, shall be a sweet-smelling aroma to you, Lord, Heavenly Father, Lord. We shall continue to bring you good pleasure in all that we do, Lord. Our children shall bring you good pleasure, Lord Heavenly Father. We thank you, Lord Heavenly Father, Lord, for we shall continue to remain planted in you, Lord. Even as it said in Joshua, Lord, as for me and my house, we will serve the Lord, Lord. Lord, this is our desire, Lord, that we shall continue to be planted in you, Lord, planted in your house, O Lord, that we may continue to enjoy the blessing that causes us to remain in you, Lord. We give you thanks, we give you praise in Jesus' name. Amen. Verse 8 says, Ephraim shall say, what have I to do anymore with idols? I have heard him and observed him. I am like a green fir tree. From me is thy fruit found. Hallelujah. So you see, idolatry was a thing that always caused the people of Israel to turn away from God. Wherever they went, they would give their heart to something else, you know. And if you see today in the world, if there is something that is pleasing to you in the world, it tends to take your focus away. The lust of the eyes, the lust of the flesh, the pride of life. It takes you away from worshiping God. It takes you away from meditating on the word of God. And that becomes an idol in your life. It could be your work. It could be your relationship. It could be anything. Anything that takes away your time from spending with God, it's an idol. So, you know, that's what it says. Ephraim shall say, what have I to do anymore with idols? So we're going to make this prayer that we shall have nothing to do with anything that brings dishonor to the word of God. Anything that tries to take our time away from God, it shall no longer be a part of our lives. We shall continue to honor the Lord and keep him as our first love at all times. We shall not lose our candlestick. We shall not give that place to anyone else because God is a zealous God. And before we make that prayer, it says in the end, from me is thy fruit found. And that's very important. If you turn to John 15, verse 4 and 5, it says, abide in me and I in you. As the branch cannot bear fruit of itself, except it abide in the vine, no more can you, except you abide in me. I am the vine, you are the branches. He that abides in me and I in him, the same brings forth much fruit, for without me, you can do nothing. So, you know, we come to understand that fruitfulness is only because you are connected to the true vine. You know, you can, and it is important for us to continue to bear fruit, you know. God continues to prune us through his word. Fruitfulness, it is just a byproduct of us being connected to the vine. And this is what the scripture says, from me is thy fruit found. So we're going to make this prayer that we shall continue to bring forth fruit as we remain connected to the Lord. Let's open our mouths and pray. Heavenly Father, we give you thanks. We give you praise. Lord, we pray for ourselves. We pray for our children. We pray for each and every one of us, Lord. Idolatry shall no longer be found in us, Lord. It shall never be found in our tabernacles, Lord. Lord, no form of covetousness, Lord. No form of idolatry, Lord. Nothing shall separate us, Lord, from worshipping you in spirit and in truth, Lord. Nothing shall steal away the time that we have to give to you, Lord, Heavenly Father, Lord. Our time, our worship, our talent, our treasure, Lord, nothing, Lord, shall be stolen away, Lord. But we shall continue to honor you, Lord, and keep you as our first love, Lord, Heavenly Father, Lord. We will continue to remind ourselves, O Lord, Heavenly Father, Lord, that it is only through you, Lord, Heavenly Father, that we are able to bear fruit, Lord. And we pray, Lord, O Heavenly Father, we shall continue to bear good fruit, Lord, that your word shall continue to prune us, Lord, Heavenly Father, Lord, that at all times, Lord, we shall be found as those who bear fruit, Lord. We shall be a tree planted by the rivers of water, Lord, bringing forth fruit in each season, Lord. Our leaf shall not wither away, Lord. Whatever we put our hands to do, it shall continue to prosper through you, Lord, Heavenly Father. We pray, Lord, may we continue to be watered by you, Lord, watered by your word, O Lord, Heavenly Father, Lord, and continue to bear fruit, Lord, that brings good glory, Lord, that brings good honor to your name, O Lord, Heavenly Father. Bad fruit shall never be found in us, O Lord, Heavenly Father, Lord, but fruit that continues to bring us closer to you, Lord, Heavenly Father, Lord. We give you thanks, we give you praise in Jesus' name. Amen. And lastly, verse 9 says, who is wise and he shall understand these things? Prudent and he shall know them. For the ways of the Lord are right and the just shall walk in them, but the transgressors shall fall therein. Hallelujah. This shall not be our portion. We shall not be those who are called as transgressors. We shall not be those who fall by the wayside. We shall be those who are called wise. We shall be those who have the spirit of understanding. We shall be those who know, who are prudent, who are called as those who follow the way of the Lord. And what is the way of the Lord? Jesus says, I am the way, I am the truth and the life. No one comes to the Father except through me. It's as simple as that. So as this word is revealed, we shall be called the just who walk in the word. Let's open our mouths and pray. Heavenly Father, we give you thanks. We give you praise, Lord. We thank you for the way that you have plainly set forth for each and every one of us, Lord. Lord, our eyes shall never be blind, Lord, to the way that has been plainly set before us, Lord. We thank you, Lord, that you have shown us the path of life, Lord. In your presence, Lord, there is fullness of joy. At your right hand, pleasures forevermore, Lord. At all times, O Lord, Heavenly Father, Lord, we shall be called wise, Lord, Heavenly Father. We shall be those who understand your word, O Lord, Heavenly Father. We shall be called prudent, Lord. We shall be those, O Lord, who know that your word and your ways are right, O Lord, and we shall continue to walk in them, Lord, Heavenly Father, Lord. And we pray, Lord, we shall continue to be those who continue to shine forth, Lord, this glorious work, O Lord, Heavenly Father, and bring many, Lord, to this righteous way, O Lord, Heavenly Father, Lord, Heavenly Father, O Lord. We shall not be counted among the transgressors, O Lord, but we shall be those, O Lord, who shall be called wise, O Lord, who continue, Lord, to preach and teach, Lord, these transgressors, Lord, the error of their ways, Lord, and bring them, Lord, to the glorious way, which is you, Lord Jesus, Lord. We give you thanks, we give you praise in Jesus' mighty name. Amen.
1: Hallelujah. Amen. 2 Corinthians chapter 4, verse 18 says, while we do not look at the things which are seen, but at the things which are not seen. For the things which are seen are temporary, but the things which are not seen are eternal. Hallelujah. The things which are not seen are eternal. The word of God may not be seen, but still Hebrews chapter 11 verse 2 says, we understand that the things which are seen were not made of things which are visible. They were framed by the word of God. Hallelujah. Let's go to the book of Mark 11, verse 22. It says there, Jesus answered and said to them, have faith in God. Hallelujah. And he said, for assuredly I say to you, whoever says to this mountain, be removed and be cast into the sea, and does not doubt in his heart, but believes that those things he says will be done, he will have whatever he says. 24. Therefore, I say to you, whatever things you ask when you pray, believe that you receive them and you will have them. Hallelujah. And I thank God for the prayers, which is a prayer that I want us to pray. The psalmist says in Psalm 45 verse 2, he says, "You are fairer than the sons of men. Grace is poured on your lips. Our God has blessed you forever." Hallelujah. All the men of faith in Hebrews 11 appropriated everything they did and everything they had and whoever they became because of faith. Hallelujah. And so we are going to pray like the disciples asked Jesus. They said, "Increase our faith." And we're going to pray also that grace will be poured on our lips so that we will know always to order our conversation aright. The Bible says the just needs to live by faith. Otherwise, we will not accomplish, we will not complete, we will not finish the race that is set before us. But by faith, the Bible says, the elders obtained a good testimony. Hallelujah. So we are going to pray. Amen. Now, what is your prayer? Your prayer is, "Lord, I will finish this race. I will obtain a good testimony." Yes, we have prayed it before, but the Spirit of God is one. Hallelujah. "I will finish my race. I will complete my destiny. I will finish my assignment. I will obtain a good testimony in the name of Jesus Christ." You're going to pray and say, "Lord, grace is poured on my lips," and ask God for more grace on your lips so that you will order your conversation aright. You will speak aright. You will not speak carelessly. Amen. You will know to speak the word of God, not speaking the way the world speaks. Hallelujah. But speak what you can speak spiritually. You can speak it physically. What you see spiritually, you can see it spiritually. Amen. What you hear and understand spiritually by faith, you will also understand it physically when they begin to happen. Hallelujah. So open your mouth and let's pray. Unbelief. Jesus said, if only you can believe those things you say that they will come to pass, you will have what you say. So let's open our mouth and pray. Pray for yourself and say, "Father, my desire is to finish my race. I shall not fall back in the name of Jesus Christ." Let's pray. Heavenly Father, Lord, we thank you, King of Glory. We present ourselves unto you, Abba Father, and commit ourselves into your mighty hand. Thank you, Abba Father, Lord. We ask, King of Glory, Lord God Almighty, to run this race in faith in the name of Jesus Christ. We ask for grace, oh Lord God, to run and finish this race, this duty, this assignment, this call, this election, Abba Father, to finish it in your beauty, to finish it in faith in the name of Jesus Christ. We ask, oh Lord God, that we continue to remain steadfast, focused, and not be distracted in the name of Jesus Christ, looking only unto Jesus Christ. Thank you, Abba Father, Lord. We ask for grace, oh Lord God, to continue in your word in the name of Jesus Christ. Father, to speak by your word in the name of Jesus, to see things by your word, through your word in the name of Jesus Christ, and to continue to hear only by your word in the name of Jesus Christ. Unbelief, Abba Father, shall not take us away from the love of God that is shed abroad in our heart. Unbelief, Abba Father, shall not separate us from the love of God that is in Christ Jesus. Unbelief shall not distract us, Abba Father, from completing the race that is set before us in the name of Jesus Christ. Thank you, Abba Father, Lord. We pray, Abba Father, that we will know to order our conversations aright in the name of Jesus Christ, that our mouths will continue to speak right things, will continue to speak by your word, will continue to speak in faith, will continue to declare the things that you have spoken to us in the name of Jesus Christ. Father, Lord, we thank you. We give you praise, Lord, in the name of Jesus Christ. Thank you, Heavenly Father, in Jesus' name. Amen. Amen. And if we go again to Luke 17, where the disciples told Jesus Christ, "Lord, increase our faith." Verse 6 there says, "So the Lord said, if you have faith in God as a mustard seed, you can say to this mulberry tree, be pulled up by the roots and be planted in the sea, and it will obey you." Hallelujah. I want us to go to the book of Isaiah 22, verse 22. Jesus said, "If you have a little faith, as small as this mustard seed, you can say to this mulberry tree, be pulled up by the roots and be planted in the sea, and it will obey you." Hallelujah. Faith to finish the race. Amen. To finish the race means we have to keep declaring. We have to keep speaking. We have to keep walking in the authority that God has given to us in the name of Jesus Christ. Isaiah 22, verse 22. It says there, "The key of the house of David I will lay on his shoulder, so he shall open and no one shall shut, and he shall shut and no one shall open." 23 says, "I will fasten him as a peg in a secure place, and he will become a glorious throne to his father's house." Hallelujah. Here we see that God grants authority to his children, to his stewards, to his people, those who believe in him, those who trust in him. God grants them, he gives them authority. And this authority is symbolized by the key. To this servant, Eliakim was given the key of the house of David. Hallelujah. The key to the royal palace. Amen. But thank God, Jesus Christ himself now has these keys. The key of authority. And this authority is what we need to be able to live by faith. Hallelujah. That's whatever faith we have depends on our knowledge of the authority that is vested on the faith that we have in God. Hallelujah. Look at what Jesus said in Revelation chapter 3, verse 7. He says, "This thing says he who is holy, he who is true, he who has the key of David, he who opens and no one shuts, and shuts and no one opens." Hallelujah. So this key, the key of David, Jesus has it now. Hallelujah. And in Matthew 16, he says, "I have given you the keys of the kingdom." Hallelujah. And so simply, he has the authority. And he has given us the authority. Hallelujah. So our faith is to use this authority that God has given us in the name of Jesus. Use it to do what? Use it to speak. Use it to declare. Use it to open doors. Use it to shut doors. Hallelujah. And Jesus said, "I am he who opens and no one shuts, and shuts and no one opens." Amen. He says, "I know your works. I have set before you an open door, and no one can shut it." Hallelujah. So know it that Jesus himself is the door. Hallelujah. He said, "I have set before you an open door." And that's what your eyes of faith need to see, that before you are open doors. Hallelujah. And so it doesn't matter the situation where you are in. It doesn't matter where you are. It doesn't matter the state where you are at now. It doesn't matter. It is not enough to do what? To keep quiet. Hallelujah. It is enough to do what? To speak by the things which are not seen. Hallelujah. So that the things which are seen will be created, will be formed by the things which you speak. In the name of Jesus Christ. So we are going to pray in the name of Jesus, and you're going to pray this time by faith, with serious faith, and ask God and say, "God, I ask for open doors. my open doors in the name of Jesus Christ. And we are going to pray and say, Lord, grant me wisdom. Grant me understanding, wisdom to see the doors that you have opened for me in the name of Jesus Christ, and understanding to be able to enter in and walk through the doors that God has opened for you in the name of Jesus Christ. Yes, we know not every door is God's door. That's why we need wisdom to walk by the door and through the door in the name of Jesus Christ. Open your mouth and begin to pray. Ask God for open doors. Open doors of opportunity, open doors of success, open doors of joy, open doors of spiritual increase, open doors of our children's academical successes in the name of Jesus Christ. Open doors for promotions in our workplaces in the name of Jesus. Open doors for evangelism. Open doors for the work of the ministry in the name of Jesus. Say, Father, open our eyes, Father, in the name of Jesus Christ, as we ask for open doors, open opportunities. Abba Father, we ask for spiritual upliftment, oh Lord God. We ask for divine wisdom in the name of Jesus Christ. Father, Lord, we say, Lord, we come before you, oh Lord God, in the authority of your word, Abba Father, thanking you for Jesus Christ, for him who has the keys of David and has given us this key of David. We stand on this authority, Abba Father, and declare, asking, open doors in the name of Jesus Christ. Father, Lord, we open the doors of success in our lives in the name of Jesus Christ. Father, we ask, oh Lord God, give everyone the wisdom, oh Lord God, to see and identify and recognize every door that you have opened for us in the name of Jesus Christ. Father, Lord, we declare, Abba Father, as we seek your face, oh Lord God, King of glory, grant us courage, Abba Father, to step into the doors in the name of Jesus Christ. Make our feet strong in the name of Jesus Christ, for we walk by faith. Teach us to walk by faith and not by sight in the name of Jesus Christ. Father, Lord, through Jesus, we will go in and out and find pasture. And so, Lord, we declare this day in the name of Jesus that everyone's feet shall be strong to walk by faith in the name of Jesus Christ. Thank you, Abba Father. Thank you, King of glory. In Jesus' name, amen. Amen. And the Bible says, open your mouth wide and I will fill it. Amen. That's what the Bible says. Open your mouth wide and I will fill it. We will speak by the word of God in the name of Jesus Christ. We are going to fill. You see, those disciples at that wedding of Cana in Galilee, what happened? They had washed their pots and turned it upside down. But Jesus said, turn it up and do what? Fill it with water in the name of Jesus Christ. Whatever is that area, whatever is that area of need in our lives, that's how we live by faith. Amen. We fill every water pot with the water of the word of God, so that in the end, it's the power of God that turns every water of the word of God into wine for you to drink and be merry in the name of Jesus Christ. So we are going to pray. Our prayer this day is to turn around and turn around every pot that has been turned upside down in the name of Jesus Christ is going to be turned around in the name of Jesus Christ. Turn it around and begin to fill it with the water of the word of God. Let's open our mouth and begin to pray in the name of Jesus Christ. Father, King of glory, in the name of Jesus Christ, we declare, Abba Father, Lord, your beauty, O Lord God, in our lives in the name of Jesus Christ. We declare that our light shining forth in the name of Jesus Christ. Turn around every pot, Abba Father, in our lives, O Lord God, that has been turned upside down. Father, we turn them up today in the name of Jesus Christ. They are set, Abba Father, to be filled with the water of the word of God that we hear, the water of the word of God that we read, the water of the word of God that we understand in the name of Jesus Christ. Father, Lord, as we fill it, Abba Father, in the name of Jesus Christ, Lord, there shall be no emptiness in the name of Jesus Christ. There shall be no lack in the name of Jesus. There shall be no confusion in the name of Jesus Christ. Father, Lord, every pot as it is filled with the water of your word, our Father, it shall be turned to wine in the name of Jesus Christ. For our expectation is of you, our Father, and our expectation shall not be cut off in the name of Jesus Christ. Father, Lord, your word says that our bodies, every part of our lives shall be satisfied with the fruit of our mouth. Father, Lord, our mouth shall not keep silent in the name of Jesus Christ. We fill every pot, oh Lord God, in the name of Jesus, with the beauty of your word in the name of Jesus Christ. Thank you, Heavenly Father. Thank you, King of Glory. Let nothing, Abba Father, let nothing steal away, oh Lord God, in the name of Jesus Christ, the good things that you have prepared for us. In the name of Jesus. Thank you, Abba Father. We give you praise in Jesus' name. Amen. And we are still going to pray. We are going to take grace. Amen. He says, as we have the keys of David to open doors, we also have the key to close doors that are not right. In the name of Jesus. Doors of shame, doors of ugliness, doors of sickness. In the name of Jesus, doors of lack, doors of failure. We close it, it remains closed in the name of Jesus Christ. So let's take grace in the name of Jesus Christ and close every door of negativity from your mouth in the name of Jesus, around your life in the name of Jesus. Open your mouth, standing on the authority of the word. Begin to close the doors in your life, in your children's life, in the name of Jesus Christ. Open your mouth and pray. God only wants to see his beauty in us, in the name of Jesus Christ. Let's pray. Heavenly Father, King of Glory, Lord God Almighty, as we seek your face, O Lord God, in the meekness of wisdom, Abba Father, Lord God Almighty, we present and say, Lord, order our steps in your word in the name of Jesus Christ. Order our feet, Abba Father, to walk by your light, to walk in the light of the word of God in the name of Jesus Christ. Father, we stand on the authority of your word today and declare, Lord, that whatever has been blinding our eyes, Abba Father, from seeing your doors, oh Lord God, from seeing you, oh Lord God, from seeing the doors that you have kept open for us in the name of Jesus Christ, Father, it is lifted off us today in the name of Jesus Christ. And Lord, we take grace, oh Lord God, to close every door of sickness in the name of Jesus, to shut every door of shame in the name of Jesus, to shut every door of failure in the name of Jesus, to shut doors of sorrows in our lives in the name of Jesus, to shut doors of obstacles in the name of Jesus Christ. Thank you, Abba Father. We shall no longer enter into them in the name of Jesus Christ. And even if we may have entered, Abba Father, Lord, this day we take grace to step out of them in the name of Jesus Christ. Thank you, Abba Father. Our feet are turned on the way in the name of Jesus. Thank you, King of Glory. We shall continue to walk in the way of the Lord. We shall continue to walk in the light of the word of God. We shall continue to walk in your righteousness, O Lord God, in the name of Jesus Christ. Thank you, Heavenly Father. We give you praise in Jesus' name. Amen. Amen. And lastly, if we go to Obadiah, the book of Obadiah, verse 17. Obadiah 17, it says, but on Mount Zion there shall be deliverance, and there shall be holiness. The house of Jacob shall possess their possession. Hallelujah. Each and every one of us, we will possess our possession in the name of Jesus. Everything that the Lord delivers to us, we shall possess it in Jesus' name. If you go again to the book of Isaiah, Isaiah 65, from verse 20, he says, no more shall an infant from there live but a few days, nor an old man who has not fulfilled his days. For the child shall die 100 years old, but the sinner being 100 years old shall be accursed. 21, they shall build houses and inhabit them. They shall plant vineyards and eat their fruit. They shall not build and another inhabit. They shall not plant and another eat. For as the days of a tree, so shall be the days of my people, and my elect shall long enjoy the work of their hands. 23. They shall not labor in vain, nor bring forth children for trouble, for they shall be the descendants of the blessed of the Lord, and their offspring with them. Hallelujah. Upon Mount Zion, there shall be what? Deliverance. Amen. And the house of Jacob shall do what? Possess their possession. We will not labor in vain. Walking by faith is not easy. Hallelujah. There's a lot of labor in it. Hallelujah. Faith works by love. Because we love the Lord, because we love ourselves, we want to be with the Father, we want to complete, we want to show forth the glory of the Lord. Hallelujah. And so we will possess our possession in the name of Jesus Christ. And as the Lord, every time he thrusts out the enemy before us and says, destroy it, we destroy it and take it out of the way so that we do not stumble in the name of Jesus Christ. And so we are going to pray. You will possess your possession. Your possession is good health in Jesus' name. Your possession is good success. Good success for your children in the name of Jesus Christ. Your children shall be even bigger and greater and higher than you in the name of Jesus Christ. Your possession is everlasting joy. Your possession is peace all around. Hallelujah. Your possession is eternal life in Christ Jesus. Your possession is to dwell in the presence of the Lord where there is fullness of joy. Hallelujah. Your possession is that as you labor, you will eat in Jesus' name. You will not labor and another man will eat in the name of Jesus. So open your mouth and make this declaration over yourself, over your children, over your life, over the things that the Lord has given to you. In your employment, you will not labor and another person will come and take over. That is not your portion in the name of Jesus Christ. As you have labored to build, so you shall eat in the fruit in the land. As you are willing and obedient, you shall eat the good that is in the land. Open your mouth and declare it for yourself. Declare for your children. Declare it in the name of Jesus Christ. We are sowing seeds of prayers in this land. We shall eat the fruit of it. We shall eat the harvest in the name of Jesus. We shall not plant and another will eat in the name of Jesus. We shall not build and another will inhabit in the name of Jesus. Father, Lord, we stand on the authority of your word, Abba Father. Lord God Almighty, in the name of Jesus, pronouncing over your people, Abba Father, that the beauty of Jesus Christ shall continually be seen in us, in the name of Jesus Christ. King of glory, Jehovah, Lord, the things that you have given to us, Abba Father, Lord, shall remain for us in the name of Jesus Christ. Our labor shall not be in vain in the name of Jesus Christ, neither shall our children be for trouble in the name of Jesus Christ. King of glory, our descendants shall be called the blessed of the Lord, even as your word has spoken it in the name of Jesus Christ. Thank you, Abba Father. We shall live to ripe full old age in the name of Jesus Christ, and we shall stand to declare that the generation of the righteous is blessed, that our generation is blessed in the name of Jesus Christ. Thank you, Abba Father. You said, my elect shall long enjoy the work of their hands. King of glory, each and every one of us in our businesses, in our employment, Abba Father, shall long enjoy the works of our hands in the name of Jesus Christ. We shall build, Abba Father, and inhabit. We shall plant vineyards, Abba Father, and eat their fruits in the name of Jesus Christ. King of glory, Jehovah, let your name be glorified. Let your name be magnified. Let your beauty be seen in the works of our hands, Abba Father. Whatever you do, Lord, is forever. Thank you, King of glory. Thank you, Ancient of Days. The finished work of Christ, Abba Father, let it continue to answer to your people and supply our needs. In Jesus' name we pray, amen and amen.
2: 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We need a Holy Ghost revival! rain from heaven.

that men may hear the truth, come to the light of the truth, and walk in the truth. Dr. Ihemi N. Ndukwe, a missionary in the Middle East and Asia for more than 21 years, graced with a word for revival, now comes your way on Revival Now. 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

Revival now. Revival is quickened by the Holy Spirit, the same Spirit that raised Jesus Christ from the dead. God so loved the world, He gave His only begotten Son, Jesus Christ, that whosoever believeth in Him should not perish but have everlasting life. Jesus spoke of Himself in John chapter 9 verse 5, saying, "As long as I am in the world, I am the light of the world." So God did not send His Son into the world to condemn the world, but that the world through Him might be saved. He that believeth in Him is not condemned, but he that believeth not is condemned already. And this is the condemnation, that light is come into the world, and men love darkness rather than the light. For everyone that doeth evil hates the light, neither comes to the light,

When men hear the truth and come to the truth, come to its light, walk in the truth, walk in the light, do deeds of the truth. This is revival. To minister is Dr. Ihemeh N. Ndukwe. Dr. Ihemeh Ndukwe has been a missionary in the Middle East and Asia for more than 21 years. Dr. Ihemeh Ndukwe is graced with the word for revival now, reviving the ministers, the families, and the nations, preaching the word of God, pure and unadulterated, in demonstration of the Spirit and of power, so that men's faith is not on enticing words of man's wisdom, but in the power of God. You can sit under this anointing and remain the same. Revival

The message today is taken from the Gospel of John, chapter 8, verse 15. He judged after the flesh, I judge no man. That's a continuation of the discussion between the Pharisees and our Lord and Savior Jesus Christ, when he was telling them that he bare record of himself, because they accused him that he was bearing record of himself, but he made them to understand it's not only him that is bearing record of himself, but that God himself who sent him bore record that this is his only begotten son in whom he is well pleased. So he told the Pharisees here, you judge after the flesh. I judge no man. So they were judging not based on revelation they had from God, that Jesus came to save us from the condemnation that is in the world. He came to save us from our sins. And as long as he is in the world, as emphasized, say, I am the light of the world. So his first coming was not to come to judge anybody, but it's the word that he has spoken that will stand as a judge against everyone who is not obeying the word of God. His first coming was to save mankind from their sins. He came to save the world. For God so loved the world, he gave his only begotten son, that whosoever believeth in him should not perish, but have everlasting life. For God sent not his son into the world to condemn the world, but that the world through him might be saved. So this his first coming is for our salvation, but he's coming again to judge the world. And if you are not accepting what he has done now, for the love he has bestowed upon us, that we can be called the children of God, if you are not accepting to do the will of God now, if you are not accepting the mercy of God that he has showered upon us now, at his second coming, be ready for the judgment. So he told his Pharisees, you judge after the flesh. I judge no man. As the scripture says in John chapter 7, verse 24, judge not according to the appearance, but judge righteous judgment. How do you judge righteous judgment? You judge based on the word of God. You weigh things on the standard of the word of God. Don't be deceived by outward appearance. And none of us can deceive God by outward appearance. God sees our hearts. He knows the intents and the thoughts of our hearts. God looks at the inward man. So I encourage you, don't be a hypocrite. Renew your mind. Have the mind of Christ. If you have come to the saving knowledge of the word of God, purpose to present your bodies a living sacrifice, holy, acceptable unto the Lord. Because the Lord looks at the inner man. So refuse to conform to the patterns of this world by appearing outwardly righteous, while inwardly you are like a whited sepulcher. Don't be a hypocrite. Learn to judge righteous judgment. Learn to judge things based on the word of God. Don't judge by what you see. Desire to see beyond what human beings are looking at. See what happened when God sent Samuel to select a king to replace Saul. In that first Samuel chapter 16 from verse 6, it says, and it came to pass when they were come that he looked on Eliab and said, surely the Lord's anointed is before him. Verse 7, but the Lord said unto Samuel, look not on his countenance, on the height of his stature, because I have refused him. For the Lord seeth not as man seeth. For man looketh on the outward appearance, but the Lord looketh on the heart. The Lord sees the heart. As a child of God, come to that level that you will not judge according to the outward appearance, physical stature, beauty, or the countenance. Purpose to have the mind of Christ. And let your judgment be based on the word of God. As the scripture tells us in 1 Corinthians chapter 2, verse 15,
Say, but he that is spiritual judgeth all things, yet he himself is judge of no man. Verse 16, for who hath known the mind of the Lord, that he may instruct him, but we have the mind of Christ. So you need to have the mind of Christ to do righteous judgment. Don't allow anything to take you away from the mind of Christ. And that's what Jesus is telling the Pharisees here. Say, you judge after the flesh. I judge no man. Come to that level that you will not judge after the flesh. Let it be the word of God that will judge situations and judge people. Jesus said, you judge after the flesh. I judge no man. John chapter 3 from verse 17 tells us this. For God sent not his son into the world to condemn the world, but that the world through him might be saved. Verse 18, he that believeth on him is not condemned, but he that believeth not is condemned already, because he had not believed in the name of the only begotten Son of God. Verse 19, and this is the condemnation, that light is come into the world, and men love darkness rather than light, because their deeds were evil. When you purpose to walk in darkness, instead of coming to the light of the gospel, instead of coming to this glorious light that Jesus Christ has given to us, you have put yourself in the place of condemnation. Jesus did not come to judge you. He came to save you from the wrath to come. But when you reject the glorious gospel, you have put yourself in the place of judgment. Don't be like those, as the scripture says, whom the God of this world have blinded the minds of them which believe not, lest the light of the glorious gospel of Christ, who is the image of God, should shine unto them. Accept the light of the glorious gospel of Christ, so that it will shine in your heart and bring you out of darkness. For God, who commanded the light to shine out of darkness, has shined in our hearts to give the light of the knowledge of the glory of God in the face of Jesus Christ. So Jesus did not come to judge, he came to save. But he's coming the second time to judge everyone and to judge you based on what you have done with your life and whether you have yielded to receive him, to accept him. And as you have received him and accepted him, and you became a child of God, have you yielded to continue to walk in his way, his truth, and life? For no man cometh to the Father except through him. So know it presently now is the word of God, the light of the gospel that is coming to you, that will judge you on that last day. And it will remind you, did you not hear this word that you are hearing now? Now is the time to escape from the wrath to come. Walk in the light while the light is with you. Because the day is coming where you have no light. Now you have the light of the gospel coming to you. Purpose to walk in him. As he said to the Pharisees, you judge after the flesh. I judge no man. He came to save you. There's an opportunity for you to be saved. As long as you are still alive today, remember, it's appointed for man once to die. And after that judgment, the word you are hearing today is not condemning you. It's the light that will show you the way to come out of condemnation. But when you refuse this light because your ways are evil and you want to remain in evil, you stand condemned because you purpose to walk in condemnation. It's not the one condemning you, but he's showing you the way to come out of condemnation. And as long as you purpose to receive this word and come out of it, the Bible said in Romans 8 verse 1, there is therefore now no condemnation to them which are in Christ Jesus, who walk not after the flesh, but after the Spirit. So as you have heard the word of truth, remain walking in the truth. Allow the Holy Spirit to lead you. Don't judge by flesh. Don't judge by outward appearance. Don't walk in the flesh. Walk in the Spirit. You continue that Romans chapter 8 verse 2. Say, for the law of the Spirit of life in Christ Jesus has made us free from the law of sin and death. Verse 3,
For what the law could not do, in that it was weak through the flesh, God sending his own son in the likeness of sinful flesh, and for sin, condemned sin in the flesh. So when you have said Jesus Christ as Lord and Savior, sin has been condemned in the flesh. For he was wounded for transgressions. He was bruised for iniquities. The chastisement upon him brought us peace. And by his stripes we are healed. And once you have come to that, the righteousness of the Lord will be fulfilled.

2, who walk not after the flesh, but after the spirit. He continued that Romans 8:5. Say, for they that after the flesh do mind the things of the flesh, but they that after the spirit, the things of the spirit. For to be carnally minded is death, but to be spiritually minded is life and peace. So Jesus told them, you judge after the flesh. I judge no man. Purpose to come into the light. Purpose not to continue to walk in the flesh. And how do you do that? When you purpose to receive this glorious light and remain in it. The Gospel of John chapter 12 from verse 46 said, I am come a light into the world, that whosoever believeth on me should not abide in darkness. Verse 47, and if any man hear my words and believe not, I judge him not. For I came not to judge the world, but to save the world. That's what Jesus came to do, to save the world. He continued on verse 48. Say, he that rejected me and received not my words, had one that judged him. The word that I have spoken, the same shall judge him in the last day. So know it, the word you are hearing today, which if you purpose to reject, will judge you in the last days. I encourage you, don't reject the truth. Come into the truth and abide in the truth. You judge after the flesh, I judge no man. But when you refuse the word of truth, that word of truth will judge you in the last day. Jesus continued in that Gospel of John chapter 8, verse 16, say, for yet if I judge, my judgment is true, for I am not alone, but I and the Father that sent me. So these are two witnesses in one. Like the Lord told them that in the mouth of two witnesses, everything is established. And Jesus is telling them here, and yet if I judge, my judgment is true. Because he is the truth. God is truth. The Spirit of God is truth. So if he ever judges, his judgment is truth. Because he is the Word of God. In the beginning was the Word, and the Word was with God, and the Word was God. The same was in the beginning with God. All things were made by him, and without him was not anything made that was made. In him was life, and the life was the light of men. And the light shineth in darkness, and the darkness comprehended it not. So his judgment is truth, for he is not alone. He said, but I and the Father that sent me are one. So know it, that the word he speaks is truth, and is the word that will judge you that day. If you reject the truth that is based on the word of God, you will suffer it at the last day. The Gospel of John chapter 5 from verse 22 says, for the Father judged no man, but had committed all judgment unto the Son. Just as at the beginning, God sent his Son to save you from your sin. He is the Savior of the world. The same way, at the last day, God has committed judgment to his Son, to our Lord and Savior, Jesus Christ. So we must know to remain in him and to walk in him. I repeat verse 22 of that John 5. Say, for the Father judged no man, they have committed all judgment unto the Son. Verse 23, that all men should honor the Son, even as they honor the Father. He that honoreth not the Son, honoreth not the Father, which has sent him. Verse 24, verily, verily, I say unto you, he that heareth my word and believeth on him that sent me hath everlasting life and shall not come into condemnation, but is passed from death unto life. This is an opportunity for you to pass from eternal death to eternal life. As you hear the word, as you receive him that was sent by God our Father to save the world from their sins, as you receive him, you'll be passed from condemnation into everlasting life. You'll be passed from eternal death unto life. He continues in that John chapter 5, verse 35. Verily, verily, I say unto you, the hour is coming, and now is, when the dead shall hear the voice of the Son of God, and they that hear shall live. I repeat, John chapter 5, verse 35. Verily, verily, I say unto you, the hour is coming, and now is,

5 verse 26 says, "For as the Father had life in himself, so had he given to the Son to have life in himself." He continued in that John 5, 27. "I have given him authority to execute judgment also, because he is the Son of Man." That's why Jesus put on flesh and came and dwelt amongst us. He came and suffered whatever we may suffer. He tested all the infirmities we may ever go through. And he was found without any sin. And he has shown us the way of escape from sin, from wickedness. That's why God has also committed the authority of execution of judgment to him, because he's the Son of Man. As the scripture tells us in Hebrews chapter 2, verse 14, "For as much then as the children are partakers of flesh and blood, he also himself likewise took part of the same, that through death he might destroy him that had the power of death," that is the devil. Verse 15, "and deliver them who through fear of death were all their lifetime subject to bondage." He didn't take the nature of angels, but he took on him the seed of Abraham, so that he can pass through all we can pass through, so that he be a merciful and faithful high priest in things pertaining to God and to make reconciliation for the sins of the people. That's why God has committed judgment to him. So he has given him authority to execute judgment also, because he's the Son of Man. He continued that John 5, 28, "Marvel not at this, for the hour is coming, in which all that are in the graves shall hear his voice." Verse 29, "and shall come forth, they that have done good unto the resurrection of life, and they that have done evil unto the resurrection of damnation." I encourage you, escape from the wrath to come, because it is coming. If you reject him today, if you reject the word of God today, the day is coming when those who are passed out of this world, some of those who have done good, will come forth unto the resurrection of life, and they that have done evil unto the resurrection of damnation. So Jesus continued that John 5:30. He said, "I can of my own self do nothing. As I hear, I judge, and my judgment is just, because I seek not my own will, but the will of the Father which has sent me." So he has shown us how to judge. How do we judge? Let not our judgment be for ourselves. He said, "I can do nothing. As I hear, I judge." You can't discern. You can't operate in wisdom if you are working on your own. That would be the wisdom of the world. But when you open yourself to hear what the word of God is saying, and you purpose to do what the word of God is saying, that is wisdom. You continue to have revelation from God as long as you purpose not to seek your own will, but you seek the will of the Father who has sent us, who has called us out of darkness into his marvelous light. We'll be in a position to do righteous judgment. So I encourage you, don't allow anything to take you out of the truth. Remain in the truth. Walk in the truth. Be like our Lord and Savior says. He said, "Ye judge after the flesh, I judge no man." We should not judge people based on appearances or based on what we see or hear, but let it be based on the standard of the word of God. Let us do righteous judgment. Let us walk the way our Lord and Savior walks. Let us have the mind of Christ. Let us be spiritual in everything we are doing. Let us be led by the Spirit, which is according to the word of God. Let us continue to love righteousness and hate wickedness, so that God will continue to anoint us with the oil of gladness above our fellows, so that we may be able to see what people do not see, because the Lord himself is the one revealing them to us. Let us remain the righteousness of God in Christ Jesus. The scripture says in Isaiah chapter 9, verse 7, "The increase of his government and peace, there shall be no end upon the throne of David and upon his kingdom, to order it and to establish it with judgment and with justice from henceforth, even forever. The zeal of the Lord of hosts will perform this." So let us be yielded
so that we'll continue to operate in the Spirit of God, so that we'll walk in the wisdom of God, so that we have discernment in taking decisions concerning whatever that comes across our way. See what the scripture says in Isaiah chapter 11, verse 2. It says, and the Spirit of the Lord shall rest upon him, the Spirit of wisdom and understanding, the Spirit of counsel and might, the Spirit of knowledge and of the fear of the Lord. It's talking about the Spirit of God that will be upon our Lord and Savior Jesus Christ. The totality of the Spirit of God. And what is he supposed to do to him? The scripture tells us in Isaiah 11:3, and shall make him of quick understanding in the fear of the Lord. And he shall not judge after the sight of his eyes, neither reprove after the hearing of his ears. When we yield ourselves to be taught in the word of God, to do the will of God, to seek the will of God, and to obey what the word of God is saying, we will not judge after the sight of our eyes. We will not reprove after the hearing of our ears, but we will do righteous judgment. That's why he continues to say in that Isaiah 11, verse 4, but with righteousness shall he judge the poor and reprove with equity for the meek of the earth, and shall smite the earth with the rod of his mouth, and with the breath of his lips shall he slay the wicked. Verse 5, and righteousness shall be the girdle of his loins, and faithfulness the girdle of his reign. So let us learn to remain the righteousness of God in Christ Jesus, so that we walk in discernment, we walk in obedience to the word of God, so that we will judge righteously. We will not judge after the flesh. As Jesus said to the Pharisees, you judge after the flesh, I judge no man. Let the word of God teach us how to walk. Let the word of God teach us how to discern and walk in righteousness. May we never walk in our own ways. May we remain the righteousness of God in Christ Jesus. The scripture says in Jeremiah 23 from verse 5, behold, the days come, saith the Lord, that I will raise unto David a righteous branch, and a king shall reign and prosper, and shall execute judgment and justice in the earth. Verse 6, his days, Judah shall be saved, and Israel shall dwell safely, and this is his name, whereby he shall be called the Lord our righteousness. And as the Lord continues to be our righteousness, may we continue to have his mind and continue to discern and do things according to the will of God. May we never walk outside the will of God. May we do things rightly, standing in the authority of the word of God. That's what it means not to judge after the flesh. Let the word of God be the standard of our judgment. And I pray for those of you who have not heard the word of God, who have not accepted the truth, and who are hearing it today in my mouth, know it. Acts chapter 17, verse 30 says, and the times of this ignorance go winter, but now commandeth all men everywhere to repent. Verse 31 of that Acts chapter 17 says, because he has appointed a day in which he will judge the world in righteousness by that man whom he had ordained, whereof he had given assurance unto all men, in that he had raised him from the dead. God raised him from the dead. He went to the cross, died for us, shed his blood for the remission of our sins. He was delivered for our offenses and was raised again for our justification. So if you don't accept him now, you are alive. He will judge you at the last day with the word you have been hearing. He will judge you based on what you have been doing, based on the word of God. So I encourage you, know it. He's coming to judge the world. He that saved the world is also coming to judge the world. So if you reject the salvation today, you cannot reject the judgment at the last day. So I encourage you, come to the saving knowledge of the word of God and remain blessed. In Jesus' name.

0: 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Ndukwe Revival Ministry is a worldwide ministry that preaches and teaches the timeless truth of God's Word, pure and unadulterated from the Bible, as inspired by the Holy Spirit, in practical ways that will impact and transform real people like you. 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That is spelled out as www.inwardrevival.org. I repeat that website address, www.inwardrevival.org, or email info@inwardrevival.org. 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I repeat the email address, info@inwardrevival.org. Alternatively, please telephone the office on +234 701 687 0490. I repeat that telephone number, +234 701 687 0490. Thank you so much.
1: When the roll is called up yonder, I'll be there.
2: Oh, hallelujah. Praise the living God. God does not will that sin shall destroy anyone. Amen. Hallelujah. This is an opportunity to begin to judge things rightly by the standard of God's word, no more by the world's standards. This is an opportunity for men to pass from condemnation to righteousness, from eternal death to eternal life. Amen. It shall not pass you by in the name of Jesus Christ. Proverbs 25 verse 25 says, as cold water to a weary soul, so is good news from a far country. Hallelujah. The word and message of life we heard today is as cold water to a weary soul. It is good news to every obedient ear. God speaks once, twice should every obedient ear hear that all power belongs to God. So let us thank God for his blessings in his word. Let us pray. Heavenly Father, we thank you. For you always load us with the blessings of your word and benefits from your word to keep our souls alive in Christ and in your presence. This word from your throne of grace, which we heard today, is a word fitly spoken to revive and restore every heart. The message is like an earring of gold and an ornament of fine silver to all with a clear conscience to wear it, and a wise rebuker to every obedient ear. We give you praise, Lord, for when you speak, you desire to do us good and deliver us from every destruction. As your word says, he who keeps instruction is in the way of life, but he who refuses correction goes astray. As we've heard your word today, Father, by your Spirit, help us to remain in the righteousness and obedience of faith, to carefully observe to do all we heard today, and that our lives may show forth your praise. In Jesus' name we pray, amen. Hallelujah. Let's turn our Bibles to the Gospel of John chapter 8, verse 15. It says, you judge according to the flesh. I judge no one. That's Jesus speaking. Jesus' first coming was not to judge anyone for sin, but for salvation. He came to save the whole world. Amen. John chapter 3 verses 16 to 19 says, for God so loved the world, he gave his only begotten Son, that whoever believes in him should not perish, but have everlasting life. 17. For God did not send his Son into the world to condemn the world, but that the world through him might be saved. 18. He who believes in him is not condemned, but he who does not believe is condemned already. 19. And this is the condemnation, that the light has come into the world, and men loved darkness rather than light, because their deeds were evil. This is what Jesus said again in John chapter 12, verse 48. He who rejects me and does not receive my words has that which judges him. The word that I have spoken will judge him on the last day. But the big question is this: are men being taught the truth of God's word? Many are in this sin and condemnation of disobeying the word of God. As God says, my people perish for lack of knowledge. Romans chapter 10 verses 14 to 15 says, how then shall they call on him in whom they have not believed? And how shall they believe in him of whom they have not heard? And how shall they hear without a preacher? And how shall they preach unless they are sent? But God already raised men as ministers, priests, pastors, teachers, and sent them to declare his truth. So let's pray that the lips of priests will teach knowledge, as God commands in Malachi chapter 2, verse 7, for he is the messenger of the Lord of hosts, so that men will walk in the light, in the truth, and not in condemnation. Let us pray. Heavenly Father, we thank you for your great grace and love towards mankind. Not willing that any should perish, you sent your Son, Jesus Christ, for man's salvation. Father, we pray this day for the revival of the hearts and mouths and lips of ministers, of priests, of the preachers, prophets, your servants, your messengers, your watchmen, all over the world. Many were called as the messengers of the Lord to declare your truth and your righteousness. Many were called as watchmen for the house of Israel to hear the word from the Lord and give warning to the flock and turn the unrighteous from iniquity. But instead, they have caused many to stumble. Father, we pray for them, that because the people should seek the law from their mouth, may the law of truth return and be in their mouth this day in the name of Jesus Christ, so that they can return to the truth and to declare the truth of the kingdom, the truth of the gospel of Jesus, the truth of God's word, the pure word that shines out as light that dispels darkness and bring men out of condemnation. My Father, my God, as your word commands the lips of the priests to keep knowledge, so we pray for them, asking that every iniquity and uncleanness of lips be purged by the blood of Jesus and by this life call of your word and power from your altar this day, O Lord, in the name of Jesus Christ, that they shall begin to go and tell and spread and teach the truth of the kingdom to the perishing flock, to the lost and the perishing outside Christ, that they may come out from condemnation and pass from eternal death to eternal life. In Jesus' name we pray, amen. Hallelujah. Let's open again to the Gospel of John chapter 5. And Jesus was saying in verses 24 and 25, most assuredly I say to you, he who hears my word and believes in him who sent me has everlasting life and shall not come into judgment, but has passed from death into life. 25. Most assuredly, I say to you, the hour is coming, and now is, when the dead will hear the voice of the Son of God, and those who hear will live. Hallelujah. And Proverbs chapter 10, verse 17 says expressly, he who keeps instruction is in the way of life, but he who refuses correction goes astray. Amen. Now are we the sons of God. So this is the time that children of God, believers everywhere, should manifest sonship of God and not as hypocrites anymore. So let's pray that everyone hearing this word today will keep the instructions and no longer stray, but be in the way of life and not condemnation. Remain in Christ in obedience and walk in the light, even as he is in the light. Let us pray. Our Father, we thank you for now is the time to hear the voice of the Son of God and live. Yes, to live in righteousness and escape from the wrath to come. To walk after the Spirit and no longer after the flesh. For blessed is the man who walks not in the counsel of the ungodly, nor stands in the path of sinners, nor sits in the seat of scorners, but his delight shall continue to be in the law of the Lord his God. Father, I pray for the believers. I pray for myself, Abba Father, and everyone hearing this word, that men will accept to do the will of God now. Accept the mercy of God that he has showered upon us now. For Jesus is coming again, and now is the time to prepare. For it's only by being in the truth and way of life, and by growing and increasing in the knowledge of the truth, O Lord, that men will be set free from the wrath to come and condemnation of the sins of disobedience to your word. May the believers continue to live in righteousness, awaiting the coming of Jesus Christ, bearing fruits worthy of repentance. No more living as hypocrites, nor as whited sepulchres, but renewing their minds in the word of the Lord, presenting their bodies a living sacrifice, holy and acceptable to the Lord, and no longer conforming to the patterns of this world, knowing that Jesus is coming again to judge everyone based on what we have done with our lives. Thank you, Heavenly Father. We give you praise. In Jesus' name, amen. Hallelujah. Hear Jesus again in the Gospel of John chapter 7 verse 24 saying expressly, "Do not judge according to appearance, but judge with righteous judgment." He gave a standard, the standard of God in Proverbs chapter 16 verse 11, which says, "Honest weights and scales are the Lord's. All the weights in the bag are his work." Amen. The word of God is God's scale and balance to weigh anyone. And because the law detests dishonest scales, especially of judging and assessing both people and circumstances, even to making decisions, may we order our lives not to be found wanting on God's scales of his word, because our deeds are not in balance with his word. This is the time to manifest in righteous judgment. Amen. We have the mind of Christ, and he that is spiritual judgeth all things. So let's pray that we'll continue to have the mind of Christ to do righteous judgment. He who heeds the word wisely will find good, and whoever trusts the Lord, happy is he. Let us pray. Our Father in heaven, we thank you, for you, God, sees and judges the heart and not the outward appearance. Strengthen us in the inner man, O Lord, so that nothing will take us away from the mind of Christ. For the integrity of the upright guides them, but the unfaithful are destroyed by their duplicity. Help us, Lord, not to be conformed to the patterns of the judgments of this world, but to be transformed by the renewing of our minds, so that we may prove what is that good and acceptable and perfect will of God. That the believers' hearts, mouth, lips, tongues, ears, and judgment will be of the righteous and in the fear of the Lord. Father, we pray, may we continue to live and delight in the fear of the Lord and not in condemnation. In the name of Jesus Christ, help us, Lord, not to judge by the sight of our eyes, nor decide by the hearing of our ears, but with righteousness we shall judge the poor. May righteousness be the belt of our loins. May righteousness be our scale for assessing situations and circumstances in the name of Jesus Christ. May our lips feed many and not lead us to death. for fools die for lack of wisdom. The way of the Lord is strength for the upright. The hope of the righteous will be gladness. Father, we pray, may our expectations not perish for lack of knowledge. May perverseness not be on our lips as your messengers. May our hearts and lips only know and speak righteousness and what is acceptable. In Jesus' name we pray, amen. Hallelujah. In the Gospel of John chapter 12 verse 46, Jesus said, I have come as a light into the world that whoever believes in me should not abide in darkness. So Heavenly Father, I declare this day concerning the revival and reviving words preached on all the platforms of this revival ministry in words, in praise, in prayers, that they shall continue to draw men from darkness into the marvelous light of your kingdom. In the name of Jesus, those sitting in darkness shall see the glorious light of this gospel. Men will hear and accept and judge rightly and walk in the truth and in the light of the word. The entrance of God's word gives light. Father, we pray, let your word move quickly and shine into the darkened areas of men's hearts in the name of Jesus Christ. The hour is coming and now is when the dead shall hear the voice of the Son of God. Father, we pray, let your word preached move powerfully, reviving deadness in the hearts of men and dead situations in the name of Jesus Christ. Let your word break barriers of bonds and bondages. Let it dispel darkness. Let it tear every veil which the God of this world has used to blind the eyes of men from seeing the light of this glorious gospel. Awaken ears, O Lord God, to hear as the learned. May men hear twice. All power belongs to God. Let men surrender to Jesus. Let knees bow to Jesus. Let the hearts of men across the nations yield and open up to the truth of your word. Let there be an awakening, a draught of men into your kingdom as they yield to accept the truth of what Jesus did for them on the cross of Calvary, shedding his blood for the remission of their sins. Thank you, Jesus, for you put on flesh and came and dwelt amongst men. You took our infirmities and died for us, that you may destroy him that had the power of death. That is the devil. Thank you, Heavenly Father, for giving us Jesus. We pray as you draw men in, Lord, make them of quick understanding in their fear of you. In Jesus' name we pray, amen and amen.
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We're so happy to announce that we will be live streaming three specials every day, with the first being the Word of Wisdom, the second is the Message of Life, and the third is Revival Now. Now I'm going to be sharing some times with you, so please make a note of them and listen in to whichever timing suits you. If you miss the live stream, don't worry, because they will be repeated on air every 4 hours, so relax, because you can listen in to whatever timing suits you best. So we kick off with the Word of Wisdom live stream, which begins at 6:20 a.m. and that's Nigeria time. 6:20 a.m. also for Europe, certain countries in Europe, 9:20 a.m. for the UAE, 10:50 a.m. for India, 2:20 p.m. for Manila, and that's our listeners in the Philippines, 3:20 p.m. for Australia, 12:20 a.m. Eastern Standard Time for America, and 9:20 p.m. Pacific Time, America and Canada. 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

Revival now. Bringing men back to God. Today's promise is taken from the book of Psalm chapter 71 verses 5 to 8, and I read from the King James Version, and it says, "For thou art my hope, O Lord God, thou art my trust from my youth." Verse 6 says, "By thee have I been holding up from the womb. Thou art he that took me out of my mother's bowels. My praise shall be continually of thee." Verse 7 says, "I am as a wonder unto many, but thou art my strong refuge." Verse 8 says, "Let my mouth be filled with thy praise and with thy honor all the day." Hallelujah! This is the word of the Lord God. Thanks be to God. Amen.

0: God bless you everyone. Let's turn our Bibles to Psalm 71, and I will read from verse 5. Psalm 71 from verse 5. It says, "For you are my hope, O Lord God. You are my trust from my youth." Verse 6. "By you I have been upheld from birth. You are he who took me out of my mother's womb. My praise shall be continually of you." Hallelujah. This is David, and he's saying, "Lord, you are my hope, you are my trust from my youth." And then he goes further back. He says, "Even from my birth, Lord, it is only you who has upheld me. Even from my birth, you have brought me so far." And it says, "My praise shall be continually of you." Hallelujah. And we can relate with it. We can say this for ourselves, you know, if we look back from birth till today, it is God who has brought us. Things came, challenges came, sicknesses came, so many things came, diseases came, plagues came, they came and they went. But we thank God, we are still here. It is the goodness of the Lord. So many of your bosses would have changed over the years, but you are still there. It is the goodness of God. So I will continue to put my trust in the Lord. I will continue to put my hope in the Lord. The word of God says, "Blessed is the man who trusts in the Lord and whose hope is in the Lord." We thank God. We are not hopeless people because we know God is in control. I don't know what that challenge is, what tomorrow holds, but I thank God. We are not hopeless. I have hope that no matter what comes tomorrow, what challenges come tomorrow, we do not know, but God is in control. So I will continue to put my trust in Him. "For they that trust in the Lord are like Mount Zion. They shall not be moved, because I have put my trust in the Lord who is unchanging." He does not change. He is the same yesterday, today and forever. So I will continue to put my trust in Him. He has brought me so far. He will take me further. That is my confidence. Let's open our mouth and pray. Father God, we thank you. We praise you. We magnify your name, Lord. Lord, we thank you, Father God, for you are a faithful God, Father God. For there is none like you. There is none to be compared to you, Father God. Lord, we thank you, Lord, for you have brought us. You have upholded us, Father God, from our birth till this day today, Father God. You have not left us, Father God. Lord, your eyes are upon us, Father God. You keep a watch upon us. Your ears are open to our cry, Father God. So, Lord, we are not hopeless, Father God, for we have put our hope in you, Lord. Our trust is in you, Lord. For your word says, "They that trust in the Lord are like Mount Zion. They shall not be moved." So, Lord, we commit our tomorrow into your hand, Father God. No matter what happens tomorrow, Father God, we know, Lord, we hope, Lord, that you will make it glorious, Father God. We commit our future, our tomorrow into your hand. And Father God, Lord, you take control, Father God. Lord, we pray, Lord, we will not lean in our own understanding, Lord, but we will continue to put our trust in you, Lord, so, Lord, that you can direct our path, Father God. Lord, we pray, Lord, we are fearfully and wonderfully made, Father God, so we will continue to give you praise, Lord, all praise that is due to your name, Father God. May nobody else take that place, Father God. May nobody else take that glory, Father God, for all praise belongs to you, Lord. We thank you, we praise you, we magnify your name, Lord. We ask this prayer in Jesus' mighty name. Amen. And verse 7 says, "I have become as a wonder to many, but you are my strong refuge. Let my mouth be filled with your praise and with your glory all the day." Hallelujah. We thank God. We have all become a wonder to many, you know, to people back home, relatives, friends. They all wonder, "How did you come so far? How did you make it? How come this one is in this position? How come this one is doing so well? How come this one's children is studying in this school or have got admission?" People wonder, they scratch their head. They also wonder and are envious. They also wonder and are jealous. But that's what they are. What can we do? But we thank God. What is our place? What are we supposed to do? It says, "Let my mouth be filled with your praise." When people wonder, when they think, "How did this happen? What are we to do?" I will give the Lord all praise and with your glory all day. My mouth shall be filled with his praise. It is only God. It is only because of God. It is only his goodness. You know, it is the goodness of the Lord that is in us that God has given us. For what have we received that God has not given? Everything that I have, everything I will ever have, it is the goodness of God. So we'll pray. When people wonder, when they think, when they assume, when they are scratching their heads, we'll continue to say, you know what? It is God. And you also come and worship the living God who can do great things. As he has done great things for us, he can do the great things for you as well. So we'll pray. Don't take all the glory for yourself. Oh, I have done it. Oh, I have worked so hard for it. And I work day and night for it. Or I have these qualifications. No, it is God. It is the goodness of God. Because there are many people who are working hard, who are doing well, who have more qualification than you and me. But it is the goodness of God where we are, where we have achieved, where God has brought us. So let us continue to give him praise. May my mouth continually praise him all day long. Let's open our mouth and pray. Father God, we thank you, we praise you, we magnify your name, Father God. Lord, we pray, let our mouths be filled with your praise, Lord, and with your glory all day long, Father God. Lord, we thank you, Lord, for where you have brought us, Father God. When people wonder, Lord, when they are in awe, Father God, Lord, we pray, Father God, let us continue to point them to you, Lord. It is only by your grace, it is only your goodness and your mercy, Father God, that you have brought us this far, Father God. Lord, we pray, Lord, when people wonder, when they ask, Father God, Lord, let us continue to point them to you, Father God. It is the goodness of the Lord, Father God. It is because of the Lord. If God was not on our side, where would we have been, Father God? So Lord, we pray, Lord, we will not be like the Hezekiah, Father God, who will forget your benefits, Father God, but we will remember the name of the Lord our God. We will say, bless the Lord, O my soul, and all that is within me, bless his holy name, Father God. Lord, we pray, Lord, we will not forget your benefits, Father God. We will continue to praise you, Father God. Lord, we pray for our children, Lord, let them continue to praise you, Father God. Out of the mouth of babes, Father God, your praise shall be made known, Father God. Lord, we thank you, we praise you, we magnify your name, Lord. We ask this prayer in Jesus' mighty name. Amen. Verse 9 says, do not cast me off in the time of old age. Do not forsake me when my strength fails, for my enemies speak against me, and those who lie in wait for my life take counsel together, saying, God has forsaken him. Pursue and take him, for there is none to deliver him. When you're going through a difficult time, a difficult challenge, when you're going through situations, you know, people are very quick to speak. Oh, this one, and when they speak, they don't speak good. They speak negative. They speak things that have no life. They speak things that do not uplift anyone. They speak negativity into you. But you know what? We thank God for who he is. We thank God for what he does. He is the God who is the same yesterday, today, and forever. He has promised to never leave you, never to forsake you. So it doesn't matter how many have gathered against you, what they speak against you. As they have gathered, so shall they scatter. In the name of Jesus, we'll pray, no weapon fashioned or formed against me shall prosper. Every tongue that rises against me in judgment, I condemn it in the name of Jesus. Let's open our mouth and pray. Father God, we thank you, we praise you, we magnify your name, Father God. Lord, we pray, Lord, when God is for us, who can be against us, Father God? Lord, we thank you, for you have been with us this day, Father God. So far you have brought us, Father God. So Lord, it doesn't matter, Father God, when things are not going well, when we are going through challenges, when things are slow, Father God, I will continue to give you praise, Father God. Lord, for when people are saying that there is a going down, we will say there is a lifting up, Father God. Lord, it doesn't matter what people are saying, Father God. I know, Lord, that you will turn things around for our good, Father God. For we know, Lord, you are in control, Lord. You are the same yesterday, today, and forever. You do not change, Lord. The Lord is my light and my salvation. I shall not fear anything, no situation, Father God. Lord, we thank you, Father God, for you have been so good to us, Father God. We thank you, we praise you, we magnify your name, Lord. We ask this prayer in Jesus' mighty name. Amen. Amen.
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2: The word of wisdom today is taken from Proverbs chapter 12, verse 7. The wicked are overthrown and are not, but the house of the righteous shall stand. The wicked are overthrown through their wickedness, and you will not find them anymore. But the house of the righteous standeth forever. So this is to encourage you to remain the righteousness of God in Christ Jesus. And everyone that has not yet accepted Jesus Christ as Lord and Savior, today is an opportunity for you to come to the saving knowledge of the Word of God. For those who believed in what Jesus did for us on the cross of Calvary, and those who received Him, He gave the right to become children of God. So we have come into the Beloved. So who is the wicked? Who are overthrown and are not? The wicked are those who live in sin, transgressors of divine law, all who are unreconciled to God through His Son, Jesus Christ. No exception. Because if you don't walk in the Word of God, you walk wickedly. Your so-called right deeds may be certainly wrong in the sight of God. For your righteousness is like a filthy rag. So know it today, the wicked are overthrown and are not, but the house of the righteous shall stand. You want your house to stand, both here and eternity? Come into the righteousness of God in Christ Jesus. The scripture says in Proverbs 11, verse 21, though hand join in hand, the wicked shall not be unpunished, but the seed of the righteous shall be delivered. The wicked will always be overthrown because he's not building his house, he's not building his life on the word of God. So when the flood comes, it will not stand. At the end, he will not escape from the wrath to come. See, Haman planned wickedness. He planned it.

0: that same wickedness, you will be destroyed. So that's why the scripture is warning us here. The wicked are overthrown and are not. Haman was overthrown. Him and his sons. Esther chapter 9 from verse 13 says this. They said, Esther, if it please the king, let it be granted to the Jews, which are in Shushan, to do tomorrow also according unto this day's decree. And let Haman's 10 sons be hanged upon the gallows. Verse 14, and the king commanded it so to be done. And the decree was given at Shushan, and they hanged Haman's 10 sons. So the wicked are overthrown and are not. Know it. Wickedness does not profit. I encourage you, don't walk in wickedness. Desist from being wicked. Because as you continue to walk in wickedness, know it, you shall be overthrown. The scripture says in Job chapter 5 from verse 3, I've seen the foolish taking root, but suddenly I curse his habitation. Verse 4, his children are far from safety, and they are crushed in the gate. Neither is there any to deliver them. See, when wickedness that Haman planned for descended upon him, even despite the children being safe in the gate, they were crushed. There was no possibility that any person can help them to be delivered, because they were crushed through the decree of the king. So don't lend wickedness, don't join the wicked to be like them, because the wicked are overthrown and are not. It doesn't matter how long they continue in their wickedness, they will not escape. As the book of Job chapter 11 verse 20 says it, but the eyes of the wicked shall fail, and they shall not escape, and their hope shall be as the giving up of the ghost. That's how they will end up. Their hope will be as giving up of the ghost. Their hope will perish, because their hope is not in God, it's in themselves, and it's in their wickedness that they think that will profit them. But their eyes will fail, and they shall not escape from the same evil they have planned. They will fall into the wickedness they have planned. Psalm chapter 37, verse 9 says this, for evildoers shall be cut off, but those that wait upon the Lord, they shall inherit the earth. Verse 10, for yet a little while, and the wicked shall not be, yea, thou shalt diligently consider his place, and it shall not be. Have your hope in God. Wait upon the Lord. Don't go the way of the wicked. Don't cut corners like them. Don't plan evil. Because evildoers shall be cut off. But those that wait upon the Lord shall inherit the earth. He continued that Psalm 37 verse 35. Say, I've seen the wicked in great power, and spreading himself like a green bay tree.
1: Verse 36.
0: Yet he passed away, and lo, he was not. Yet I sought him, but he could not be found. Verse 37. Mark the perfect man, and behold the upright. For the end of that man is peace. Desire that you wait upon the Lord. Desire to remain the righteousness of God in Christ Jesus, so that your aim will be peaceful. Don't go the way of the wicked, because the wicked are overthrown and are not. It doesn't matter how they plan for their future. Their certain future is destruction. Their certain future is hell. As Proverbs says in Proverbs chapter 14 verse 11, the house of the wicked shall be overthrown, that the tabernacle of the upright shall flourish. Know it. As long as you purpose to remain the righteousness of God in Christ Jesus, your house shall flourish. You shall flourish in the cause of the Lord. In this life, you will enjoy abundant life, and in the life to come, eternal life. But the wicked shall be recompensed with the rot to come. So know it, that the wicked are overthrown and are not, but the house of the righteous shall stand. The house of the righteous shall stand because it's built through the wisdom of God, the wisdom that is profitable to direct. The foundation is on solid ground, the word of God, which is Christ Jesus. For in the beginning was the word, and the word was with God, and the word was God. There was nothing that was ever made that was not made through the word of God. Heaven and earth will pass away, but the word of God abides forever. So the righteous house is built on the word of God that abides forever. As the scripture shows us in the Gospel of Matthew, chapter 7, from verse 24, says, therefore, whosoever heareth these sayings of mine and doeth them, I will liken him unto a wise man which built his house upon a rock. The wise man is he who has come into the saving knowledge of the word of God and has purpose to live his life on the foundation of the word of God. So therefore, whosoever heareth these sayings of mine and doeth them, I liken him unto a wise man which built his house upon a rock. So build your house upon the word of God. He continued that Matthew 7 verse 25. He said, and the rain descended, and the floods came, and the winds blew, and beat upon that house, and it fell not, for it was founded upon a rock. Know it, and remind yourself that the word of wisdom for you today is the wicked are overthrown, and are not, but the house of the righteous shall stand. So be he who hears the word of God to do it so that you will stand. Don't be like the wicked. As the scripture shows us in that Matthew chapter 7 verse 26. And everyone that heareth these sayings of mine and doeth them not shall be likened unto a foolish man which built his house upon the sand. Verse 27. And the rain descended, and the floods came, and the winds blew, and beat upon that house, and it fell, and great was the fall of it. So if you are not building your life on the word of God, you are praying like the wicked. And know it, that the wicked are overthrown, and are not, but the house of the righteous shall stand. So stand in the authority of the word of God, build your life on the authority of the word of God, remain the righteousness of God in Christ Jesus, doing the will of God. And as you do this, remain blessed. In Jesus' name, amen.
2: The future of the nation is you. The revival we need is returning to the true God, raising teaching priests, restoring the truth.

Hey, did you know that God has given you all you need to live a great godly life? Yes, to live a great life in all godliness. The great need on every side is spiritual revival, and God is giving it. The Lord God is rending the heavens and coming down among his people. It's all open. You can hear it all on

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This is the time we must walk by the Holy Spirit. The time for the revival of our soul is now. So, where are you?

0: Hallelujah. Just lift up your hands, lift up your hearts, lift up your voice. Let us worship God. Let us worship our Father in heaven. Let us thank him for his goodness. Let us thank him for his mercies. Worship him. Our God is a good God. Let us join the hosts of heaven to declare today and say, Father, holy, holy, holy, you are the Lord God Almighty. Open your mouth and worship the Lord. Heavenly Father, we thank you. Thank you, Abba Father. We give you all the praise. Worship the Father. Worship him who sits on the throne and unto the Lamb forever and ever. Be praise and glory and honor, Abba Father, unto your name. From the depths of our hearts, from our reins, Abba Father, we give you all the glory. We give you all the honor, all the worship due to your name, O Lord God. You are our rock. You are our defender. You are our fortress. You are our deliverer in all times. Thank you, Abba Father. You are the God of our salvation, our God in whom we trust. Thank you, King of Glory. From you, the Lord will proceed to us today in the name of Jesus. Thank you for you will make your justice known, Abba Father, to us once again in the name of Jesus. Thank you, Father, for your righteousness and your salvation, which is near to us, even more than when we first believed. Thank you, King of Glory. We give you praise. Your right arm, Abba Father, and your hand does mighty things. We declare it will continue to work wonders in our lives in the name of Jesus Christ. Thank you, Heavenly Father. We give you praise. In Jesus' name, praise the Lord. Proverbs chapter 8 verse 1 says, doth not wisdom cry out? Hallelujah. The wisdom of God, the word of God is crying out to us in these times. Hallelujah. That we will not be without works in Jesus' name. We hear the word of God. We have faith. We believe God. Hallelujah. But the word of God coming to us in this season, if you've been listening to the radio, following the prayers, for the fasting, hallelujah. Faith without works is dead. Hallelujah. Faith without, I like the way Pastor says it. He said, faith without work is dead on arrival. Have you heard that word? Maybe you haven't heard the message. It's online. Hallelujah. Faith without works is dead on arrival. But it shall not be your portion in Jesus' name. Proverbs 29 verse 3. Let's pray. Hallelujah. It says, whoso loves wisdom rejoiceth his father, but he that keeps company with harlots spendeth his substance. Hallelujah. I'll read from New King James. Amen. It says, whoever loves wisdom makes his father rejoice, but a companion of harlots wastes his wealth. Hallelujah. Hallelujah. What is wisdom? Whatever you hear, do. Hallelujah. Whatever you hear, do. Faith and wisdom go together. Amen. We hear the word of faith. We do the word of faith. Hallelujah. He said, that's why God says, whoever loves wisdom makes his father rejoice, but a companion of harlots wastes his wealth. The word of God says, the Lord's portion is his people. Are you a people of God? You are the wealth. Hallelujah. You are God's workmanship, created in Christ Jesus unto good works, which the Lord has prepared from the foundation of the world, that you should walk in them. Ephesians 2 verse 10. Hallelujah. Say it with me, that I should walk in them. Praise the Lord. So there are good works prepared for you. There are good works prepared for you to do. There are good works prepared for me to do. I shall walk in them. That is the wisdom for today. That's the wisdom for now in the name of Jesus Christ. Just open your mouth and present yourself and say, Father, Lord, here I am, your workmanship. I yield myself. I present myself to you this day, Abba Father, to walk in the works that you have prepared for me from the foundation of the world in the name of Jesus Christ. If hitherto, before now, you do not know the works, you have not been walking in them, take grace today. Say, Father, the word of God says that you are able to make all grace to abound for me, O Lord God, that I will abound in good works in the name of Jesus Christ. We shall not be like the rich fool, Abba Father. That is not our portion. I pray for everyone here, oh Lord God. We shall not be like the rich fool. He who laid treasures for himself here on earth, but was not rich towards God. Father, in the name of Jesus, I pray, oh Lord God, that we will walk in this wisdom in the name of Jesus Christ, that we will be rich in good works. I pray for everyone here, oh Lord God, we shall all be rich in good works in the name of Jesus Christ. Thank you, Heavenly Father. We give you praise in Jesus' name. In Jesus' name, lift your hands and say, Father, I shall be rich in good works. I am prepared to be rich in good works, works of faith, works of obedience, works of righteousness, that your name and your name alone will be glorified. When men see me and see my works, Abba Father, they will glorify you. In Jesus' name I pray. Amen. Hallelujah. That's Proverbs 29, verse 3 again. It says something. Let's look at it again. It says what? Whoever loves wisdom makes his father rejoice, but a companion of harlots wastes his wealth. Are you living here a lover or a waster? A lover of good works or a waster of good works? You are not living here a waster of your father's wealth in you. In Jesus' name. I want you to say it to yourself. Say, I am not living here. You will not live here a waster of the father's wealth in you. In the name of Jesus Christ. You are living here a lover, a keeper of the wisdom of God. And if you believe it, say aloud. Every word of God that will come to you today, word of wisdom, word of faith, you shall not waste it in the name of Jesus Christ. You will love it, you will keep it to the praise and glory of your Father in heaven. In Jesus' name I pray. Amen. Hallelujah.
1: The message is taken from 1 Timothy chapter 4. From verse 6, says, if thou put the brethren in remembrance of these things, thou shalt be a good minister of Jesus Christ, nourished up in the words of faith and of good doctrine, whereunto thou hast attained. This message is a continuation from 1 Timothy chapter 3 from verse 16. Paul was writing to his son Timothy, trying to emphasize and encourage him to be in a position to differentiate between fake ministers and good ministers of the gospel. And he was encouraging him to be a good minister of the gospel. So that's why he said that if thou put the brethren in remembrance of these things, that's those things he has also known. The Bible says, you teach faithful men who will be able to teach others. So he was telling him, you should also put in remembrance, remind these people the things you have also known concerning whom Christ is, and to also be in a position to discern between those who have departed from the truth, who have departed from the faith. So he said here, put the brethren in remembrance, which means it's important for you to know the qualities of people who have departed from the faith. You need to know so that you will not put yourself to be hearing them. You need to know who is a good minister of the gospel. Not everybody that is carrying the Bible is preaching the truth. For these days, all kinds of Bibles are coming out. So you need to have the discernment to know. So he started by first telling him in that 1 Timothy chapter 3, verse 16, without controversy, great is the mystery of godliness. So there's mystery of godliness and there's mystery of iniquity. So he said, without controversy, I have to make it very clear to you and plain that there's mystery of godliness. So he started explaining that mystery of godliness. He said, the key thing is that God was manifest in the flesh. That God put on flesh. The Word put on flesh and came and dwelt amongst us. For in the beginning was the Word, and the Word was with God, and the Word was God. There was nothing that was ever made that was not made through the Word of God. So he set the standard that God, the Word, put on flesh and came and dwelt amongst us, and we beheld the glory of the only begotten of the Father, full of grace and truth. Do not allow anything to take you away from this mystery of godliness, from this truth. Say, God was manifest in the flesh, justified in the spirit. He said, it was confirmed by the Holy Spirit. Even when Christ, after his baptism, the Bible said the Spirit came and dwelt upon him like a dove. And God said, this is my beloved Son, in whom I am well pleased. So God was manifest in the flesh, justified in the spirit, seen of angels. Angels confirmed his birth. They also confirmed his resurrection. He said, now preach unto the Gentiles, believe on in the world, received up into glory. Say, he didn't just only die on the cross and shed his blood for the remission of our sins. He was buried. He did not remain in the grave. He resurrected and ascended and seated on the right hand side of God Almighty. That's what he's talking about. Received up into glory. So he continued in that 1 Timothy chapter 4, verse 1. Now trying to bring Timothy to understand what he's trying to tell him, which also I want you to understand today. He said, now the Spirit speaketh expressly. The Spirit is talking about here is the Holy Spirit. That's why that S is capital. Say, the Spirit speaketh expressly, that in the latter times some shall depart from the faith, giving heed to seducing spirits and doctrines of devils. This is the latter times he's talking about. He says some will depart. They were formerly in the faith, but they departed from the faith. That's why Paul, right, he said, follow me as I follow Christ. You cannot follow any man of God sheepishly. Follow the man of God as long as he's preaching the truth and continuing the truth. Once he begins to deviate from the truth, run for your dear life. He said, now the Spirit speaketh expressly that in the latter times, and these are the latter times, says some shall depart from the faith. They were in the faith. They believed from the beginning. But because of certain things, maybe the loss of the flesh, the loss of the eye, the pride of life, they departed. And once they departed, it tells us what they will be doing, because they have departed from that truth. They ran themselves into sin, and they're busy trying to use everything to cover their sin instead of repenting and returning to the Lord. You see, so they are giving heed to seducing spirits and doctrines of devils. When you listen to some people and hear what they say, you know that this one has departed already. He may have large followership, but by their fruits you shall know them. By the words that come out of their mouths, you will know them. By what they emphasize, you will know them. He said they would depart from the faith, giving heed to seducing spirits and doctrines of devils. Of course, the seducing spirits are from Satan. They will come up with signs and wonders, but they are all lying signs and wonders. They are not truth at all. And many people run after such things. In these latter times, it's happening and it's very clear. And some of the things they will be teaching will be exactly against what the Word of God says. Which Paul continued to give us an example in verse 2. Speaking lies is hypocrisy. They face you openly and speak lies. Boldly. No form of humility. Full of pride. When you see such things, you know where it is coming from. It's coming from the pit of hell. So speaking lies in hypocrisy, having their conscience seared with hot iron. Their conscience is completely seared. Nothing moves them. The word of God that should cause them to repent will not make them to repent. They harden themselves in their ways because they are seeing they are prospering in their wicked ways. And some who do not know this truth see such people prospering in their wicked ways, they tend to follow them. That is the warning that Paul gave to Timothy. And that's the warning I'm also encouraging you to be careful about. For this is the latter times. Some have departed. They were in the faith before, but they become apostates. They've rejected the truth. They are preaching their own word, not the word of God. They are preaching their philosophies and their wisdom. They have the power to manage words. Such ones are orators. Through the oratory, they can confuse you. That's what Paul was warning Timothy. Say, this one speak lies in hypocrisy, having their conscience seared with a hot iron. They've hardened themselves. They are not ready to repent from their sins. They are living in their sins. And they are boldly preaching things that will also derail many others from the truth. He gave the examples of such ones. What will they be saying in verse 3 of that? He said, forbidding to marry and commanding to abstain from meats, which God had created to be received with thanksgiving of them which believe and know the truth. You can know some of these doctrines, but it has gone beyond this. That's the truth. It has gone beyond this. You can't be talking about celibacy if you are not living in holiness. The Bible says, instead of born and marry, forbidding to marry. And now it's even going deeper. That now, boy, people talk about man and man marry and woman and woman marry. You see, sin starts from little things and begins to increase. A generation come, they boldly begin to increase in their iniquity if they do not remain in the truth. Say, forbidding to marry and commanding to abstain from meats which God had created to be received with thanksgiving of them which believe and know the truth. When you know the truth, you can't forbid anybody to marry, whether pastor or priest or bishop or teacher or prophet. The Bible says, it's not given to everybody. It's a free choice you make, whether to marry or not to marry. But why did God ordain marriage? God ordained marriage for a purpose. God ordained marriage. He said, you should be fruitful and multiply and replenish the earth. If man and man marry, how would the earth be replenished? If man and woman marry, how would the earth be replenished? If people don't marry, how will the earth be replenished? So you see, apostasy is increasing on a daily basis. So we must be careful. We should not pretend about it. Neither should we compromise and join them by covering them, accepting what they are doing. I will accept your person, I will not accept your sin. Jesus loves everyone. For God so loved the world, he gave his only begotten son, that whosoever believeth in him should not perish, but have everlasting life. So God expects us to accept everybody, to love everybody, but we should not love their sins. We should condemn the sin. We should not pamper it. We should not make light of it. That was what Paul was warning Timothy, saying the latter times, all these are going to happen. So abstaining from meat. When God made everything, both the beasts, the herbs, he said, behold, all things are good. And he gave it for us to eat as meat. Only what God expects you is that you should eat it with thanksgiving. Because everything you eat is sanctified through prayers. When God was trying to reveal something to Peter, and he revealed unclean animals to him, he was trying to reveal it to him that he was going to go after the Gentiles to preach the gospel. By then the Israelites were looking at Gentiles as unclean people. God revealed unto him unclean animals. He said, eat. He said, no. I've never eaten anything that is uncommon. And God warned him, don't call anything I have created uncommon. Whatever God has given into our hands is given to us to enjoy in his presence with thanksgiving. So he continued in verse 4. Say, for every creature of God is good and nothing to be refused if it be received with thanksgiving. Verse 5. For it is sanctified by the word of God and prayer. So that's what Paul was writing to Timothy in that 1 Timothy chapter 4 verse 6. He said, if thou put the brethren in remembrance of these things, thou shalt be a good minister of Jesus Christ. So he was simply telling him, you should not forsake preaching this truth. Remind them of this truth from time to time. What will happen in the latter times? You need to remind them that some who are carrying the Bible, who are preaching, have already departed from the truth. If they are not testifying of Christ, if they are not speaking concerning Christ, the Son of God, who came in the flesh to deliver us from sin, self and Satan, who was crucified and shed his blood for the remission of our sins, who was buried but resurrected, if they do not testify of this sin, they have already departed. He said, put them in remembrance. I said, if you do this, that shall be a good minister of Jesus Christ. So don't hate me if you are hearing what I'm saying. I want to be a good minister of Jesus Christ. That's my desire, to preach the truth, to continue to be a good minister of Jesus Christ, nourished up in the words of faith and of good doctrine, whereunto thou hast attained. So a good minister of Jesus Christ is nourished up in the words of faith, for faith coming by hearing, and hearing by the word of God. They grow in the faith, as the scripture tells us in that Acts chapter 20, 30 to 32. Also of your own selves shall men arise, speaking perverse things to draw away disciples after them. That's exactly what those people are doing who have departed from the faith. They are not raising disciples unto Christ. They are drawing disciples to themselves. Verse 31. Therefore, watch and remember that by the space of 3 years, I cease not to warn everyone, night and day with tears. You could imagine how important it was for Paul. He said, night and day, he did not cease to warn everyone with tears, because he knew what would happen. He continued in verse 32. He said, and now, brethren, I commend you to God and to the word of his grace, which is able to build you up and to give you an inheritance among all them which are sanctified. So simply was saying, I want you to remain in this grace of our Lord Jesus Christ that walks with the truth. Don't depart from this grace. And remember, the grace of our Lord Jesus Christ walks with the truth. That's why every

one of us should study to show ourselves approved. A workman who needed not to be ashamed, rightly dividing the word of truth. For all scripture is inspired by the Holy Spirit and is profitable for doctrine, for correction, for rebuke, for instruction in righteousness, that you may be entire, lacking nothing. That's what he wants from you. Peter was speaking by the Holy Spirit. He had this to tell us in 1 Peter chapter 1, from verse 10 to 13. Of which salvation the prophets have inquired and sighed diligently, who prophesied of the grace that should come unto you. 11. Searching what or what manner of time the Spirit of Christ which was in them did signify, when he testified beforehand the sufferings of Christ and the glory that should follow. Verse 12. Unto whom it was revealed that not unto themselves, but unto us, they did minister the things which are now reported unto you by them that have preached the gospel unto you with the Holy Ghost sent down from heaven, which in the angels desire to see. But God revealed them to us. 2 Peter 1, 10 to 13. Say, wherefore, the other brethren, give diligence to make your calling and election sure. For if you do these things, you shall never fall. Make your calling and election sure by obeying the word of God, so that you will not fall. You will not fall from the grace that has been revealed to us. Verse 11. For so an entrance shall be ministered unto you abundantly into the everlasting kingdom of our Lord and Savior Jesus Christ. Verse 12. Wherefore I will not be negligent to put you always in remembrance of these things, though you know them, and be established in the present truth. So Paul was simply saying, I will not fail to keep reminding you, as I'm reminding you, that there are people who are carrying the Bible, but they have departed from the truth. They've so hardened themselves. Have you heard about what they call Queen James Bible? People are adulterating the word we know. So this is the latter times. Instead of King James, they are saying Queen James. And there's no history to show anybody that is ever called Queen James. That is the extent people who have departed from the truth are going to deceive and derail many people. So what I'm telling you is serious. This is the latter times. Because when you know this truth, you'll be a true minister of the gospel. Nobody will deceive you. 2 Peter chapter 3 from verse 1. He says, this second epistle, beloved, I now write unto you, in both which I stay up your pure minds by way of remembrance. 2, that you may be mindful of the words which were spoken before by the holy prophets and of the commandment of us, the apostles of the Lord and Savior. So he said, I want to remind you, you need to be mindful. Paul was saying it. Peter said it. All the apostles said it. You need to be mindful of the word that has been spoken to you, so that you not allow anybody to derail you or deceive you. He said, that you be mindful of the words which were spoken before by the holy prophets and of the commandment of us, the apostles of the Lord and Savior. 3, knowing this first, that they shall come in the last days, scoffers, walking after their own lusts. Scoffers, people who made light of the word of God. They had departed. So they are making light of the word of God. They know where their soul is going. They don't care. They've gone too far. They are not able to come back. But they are looking for people they can take away from the truth. That's what Paul was reminding them. And Peter was also saying the same thing. 2 Peter chapter 3, verse 4. And said, where is the promise of his coming? For since the fathers fell asleep, all things continue as they were from the beginning of the creation. Because most of these people, their focus is on the things they will gain on this earth, forgetting that gain is not godliness. Godliness with contentment, that is great gain. So they end up, we have been preaching this, and we've been told it's going to come. Where is the promise of his coming? He has not yet come. All these years, we have been speaking this. And the Bible said in 2 Peter chapter 3, verse 9, the Lord is not slack concerning his promise, as some men count slackness, but is long-suffering to all

0: Where unto thou hast attained. 1 Corinthians chapter 4 from verse 1. He says, let a man so account of us as of the ministers of Christ and stewards of the mysteries of God. Verse 2. Moreover, it is required in stewards that a man be found faithful. May we be found faithful in ministering the truth. That's what I have decided. I will not preach anything outside the truth. If I perish, I perish. Even if I don't have anything to eat, I will preach the truth. Because I know the reward that will go with it at the end. What will it profit a man if he gets the whole world and loses his own soul? What will you give in exchange for your soul? Nothing. So we've been called as ministers of New Testament. The ministers of truth. We need to worship the Lord in spirit and in truth. And preach the truth that is based on the gospel. And that's why we'll continue to nourish ourselves in the word of God. Make the word of God our necessary food. Jeremiah said, your word have I found and I have eaten it. We need to eat the word of God, grow in the word of God, from being babes that desire sincere milk of the word of God. We begin to go to strong meat. The hard sayings of the word of God. We should not remain as babes. We should continue to pray unto perfection. Nourish up in the words of faith and of good doctrine. What is good doctrine? Good doctrine is sound doctrine. Doctrine that is based on the word of God. That is based on what Jesus says or what he taught us. In John chapter 7 from verse 16, Jesus answered them and said, my doctrine is not mine, but his that sent me. 17, if any man will do his will, he shall know of the doctrine, whether it be of God or whether I speak of myself. When you yield yourself to do the will of God, you will be in the sound doctrine of the word of God. But once you begin to walk disobediently and walk in your own way, you will not know when you are departing from the faith. May we continue in the sound doctrine of the word of God. As Paul encouraged his son Timothy in 1 Timothy chapter 4 verse 16, he said this, take heed unto thyself and unto the doctrine. Continue in them. For in doing this, thou shalt both save thyself and them that hear thee. So it starts with the man of God. That's what Paul was saying there. And that's why you need to run away from those who have departed from the truth, who are not preaching sound doctrine. So he's telling Timothy here, take heed unto yourself. Make sure you are remaining, abiding in the truth, in the word of God, and preaching the truth. So continue in sound doctrine. For in doing this, you will both save yourself and them that hear thee. You see, people who have departed from the faith, who have given heed to seducing spirit and the doctrines of demons, they know where they are going already. They know they are going to hell. They have hardened themselves. And for them, as many as they can collect, they will collect. So when you go to a place and a so-called man of God compromises with your sin, and you say, oh, the man doesn't disturb, he just preaches the word, you know, he doesn't mind. And you don't know, maybe he already knows where he's going, and he's desirous to take you along. How will you be comfortable with somebody who compromises with your sin? It shows you are foolish. You have no knowledge of the word of God. Those whom God loves, he rebukes, he corrects. A man of God that will correct you in your sin and rebuke you is the right man of God for you. But many people don't like such. They like people who pamper them in their sin. You see, everybody does this. They just don't mind. Okay, don't do it again. Without showing the person the consequences of what he has done. Of course, we have to correct people with love. The love chastises. He corrects. He rebukes. Because that's the love of God. Put them in remembrance of these things so that you shall be a good minister of Jesus Christ. Nourish up in the words of faith and of good doctrine. One to that has attained, which you have come up to. Bring people up to that level of also desiring. Bring them up to that level so that they can also bring correction to you. I'm safe by teaching you the truth so that if I miss it, you can also correct me. When the Bible says, edify one another, it's not only say, oh, the Lord bless you, the Lord comfort you, the Lord multiply you. Edify one another includes, my brother, you are missing it too. The way you are going is not the right way. That's the way to destruction. That's what it means to edify one another. Because when you bring that correction, you are bringing him out of destruction into the place of comfort. Say that put the brethren in remembrance of these things, that shall be a good minister of Jesus Christ, nourished up in the words of faith and of good doctrine, whereunto thou hast attained. Verse 7 of that 1 Timothy chapter 4 says, refuse profane and all wise fables, and exercise thyself rather unto godliness. Many people like to hear fables, cunningly crafted words of wisdom that are not based on the word of God. Philosophies of men that has no power at all. Oh, learn something from it. Learn what? What am I learning from it? If all the knowledge I have, we end up in hellfire. I don't need the knowledge. I need the knowledge that will make me free. Jesus said, you shall know the truth and the truth shall make you free. Many people keep increasing in knowledge, knowledge that will take them to hellfire. Knowledge of philosophy, knowledge of all useless things that doesn't really matter. Paul warned him, refuse profane and unwise fables, and exercise thyself rather unto godliness. 1 Timothy chapter 1 verse 4 says, neither give heed to fables and endless genealogies, which minister what? Questions, rather than godly edifying, which is in faith. So do. Because the word you speak, when you speak the word of faith, the word of truth, it will build you. It will build your faith. You know, fables is a fictional narrative meant to teach a moral lesson. You know, you see many people, they send the moral of this lesson. That's fables. It's not the word of God. It will not set you free. Endless genealogies. That's endless family tree. Trying to trace from here. Don't you know? From here to there, to there, to there. It's useless before the law. You know how the law summarizes the genealogy, all the things that people talk about. Oh, don't you know where I was born, who I was born? He made sure that Jesus' genealogy was not perfect. To tell you that your genealogy is useless, it doesn't matter anything. What matters is who are you now? Who are you now in Christ? That your great-great-great-grandparents were queen or king or they own everything in the world, and so what? Who are you now? I am redeemed. Let the redeemed say so. So that's why he said, don't waste your time. Never give heed to fables and endless genealogies, which minister questions. Because when all those questions will begin to arise, he said, rather godly edifying, which is in faith. Where do you get the godly edifying? In faith, in the word of God. For faith cometh by hearing, and hearing by the word of God. Paul repeated this warning over and over again to show us the seriousness of the matter. If you also go to 1 Timothy chapter 6, verse 20 to 21, he kept saying this over and over. Oh Timothy, keep that which is committed to thy trust, avoiding profane and vain babblings and oppositions of science, falsely so called. Verse 21. We some professing have heard concerning the faith. Grace be with thee. Amen. You see the way he screamed? Oh, Timothy, this thing I'm telling you, you can put your name there. Oh, this thing I'm telling you, take it very serious. So that you will not depart from the faith. So that you will not err from the truth. He also said it again in 2 Timothy chapter 2, verse 16. Be sure profane and vain babblings, for they will increase unto what? More ungodliness. All those are moral lessons that have nothing to do with the word of God. Don't send it to me. When you see your friend sending it, say, don't send it to me. Send me the word of God. Because faith coming by hearing and hearing by the word of God. So Paul warned Timothy very seriously, because he knew what it will lead to. Verse 23. But foolish and unlearned questions avoid, knowing that they do gender strife. Listen, the word of God is not for argument. The Bible said, through preaching, many shall be saved. When he goes into argument, just see, stop there. Because once anybody goes into argument, he has refused to hear you. Not that he's trying to reason with you so that he can get understanding, but not that he's throwing things to argue with you. Just stop there. There's no need wasting your time. Jesus said, if you go to a house and they refuse, you dust off the dust, you shake off the beast and move on. And Peter puts this in 2 Peter chapter 1 verse 16, concerning the revelation they received and the message they were preaching, Peter had this to say, for we have not followed cunningly devised fables when we made known unto you the power and the coming of our Lord Jesus Christ, but were eyewitnesses of his majesty. That which you have heard, that which you have seen, that which you have touched, John writing, we declare to you. We didn't follow cunningly devised fables. So don't follow cunningly devised fables. Follow the word of God. Follow Christ. Because these days, you know, after they say, just follow, follow, follow. And you don't know what they are following. Just click and follow. Click and subscribe and follow. Don't follow somebody to hell. Follow me as I follow Christ. So when you are clicking, follow, follow. Be careful whom you are following. So we are encouraged in that 2 Timothy chapter 4, verse 2 to 4. Say, preach the word, be instant in season, out of season, reprove, rebuke, exhort with all longsuffering and doctrine. Verse 3, for the time will come when they will not endure sound doctrine. But after their own loss, shall they heap to themselves teachers having itching ears. Verse 4, and they shall turn away their ears from the truth and shall be turned unto fables. So we will continue to be instant in season, preaching the truth. We rebuke with correction, with instruction in righteousness, that you may be entire, like it nothing. God told Jeremiah, don't look at their faces. Whatever I tell it to them. I will be looking at you, but I'm not seeing your face. I'm seeing the word of God produce the result in your lives. And it will produce results. In Jesus' name. We have not followed cunningly devised fables. Say, but refuse profane and all wise fables and exercise thyself rather unto godliness. Cunningly devised fables are clever or skillful special knowledge created shrewdly and expertly, which can easily derail you from the truth. It's full of human wisdom, human inventions, but no divine revelation. It's human invention. They invent sweet words because they know how to handle language. Some of them, they craft it in such a way that it sounds very well, but it does not produce any result in you. It's all full of human wisdom. And that's why Paul said, when I came to you, not with enticing words of man's wisdom, but in demonstration of the Spirit and the power of God, that your faith may be based on the wisdom of God and the power of God. That is 2:11. He says, for the grace of God that bringeth salvation had appeared to all men. Verse 12, teaching us that denying ungodliness and worldly lust, we should live soberly, righteously, and godly in this present world. Verse 13, looking for that blessed hope and the glorious appearing of the great God and our Savior Jesus Christ. You see, those ones who have departed from the faith, they are not looking for the blessed appearing of the Lord. They don't want him to come soon. But I desire the Lord to come soon so that we pass from this wicked world. We are looking for that blessed hope and the glorious appearing of our great God and our Savior Jesus Christ. How many of you are looking for that? As you do that, remain blessed. In Jesus' name, amen.
1: Hallelujah. Indeed, the word of the Lord, their spirit and their life. We thank God for this word that has come with so much power unto us today, reminding us to continue to focus on spiritual things, to focus on living our lives for Christ, to be careful that we will continue in the ways of the word of the Lord, that we do not depart from the faith, that we do not err from the way. Let us open up our mouth this day and appreciate the Lord for this word that has come to us once again this day. Heavenly Father, we thank you. We worship you because your words are true. Your words cannot be broken. Heavenly Father, we thank you because the entrance of your word giveth light. It has come to enlighten our hearts. It has come to guide us in the right paths. We thank you because you are mindful of us. You love us. That is why you continue to lead us in the way everlasting. You continue to remind us of the word of truth, that we do not err from the truth. Dear Lord, we appreciate you, O God, for pouring out such love on us, warning, cautioning us, Lord, to take heed to your word. Heavenly Father, we ask this day that the breaths of the air will not steal your word, the seed of your word, which has been planted in our hearts, but it shall bring forth fruit, a 30-fold, 60-fold, even 100-fold, O Lord, that we may be fruitful, O God, in the mighty name of Jesus. Amen. 1 Timothy chapter 4, verse 6. If thou put the brethren in remembrance of these things, thou shalt be a good minister of Jesus Christ, nourished up in the word of faith, and of good doctrine, whereunto thou hast attained. Hallelujah. Paul was here telling Timothy that if he should put the brethren in remembrance of what he has been saying from 1 Timothy chapter 3 verse 16, encouraging him, emphasizing that he should learn to differentiate between faith and good ministers, that as he does this, he himself will be a good minister. Hallelujah. Are you a minister of the gospel, a believer? Are you emphasizing on and taking heed to warn, to guard the flock of Jesus against following after fake ministers, those who have already departed from the faith? Or are you just concerned after their pockets? Let us open up our mouth this day and pray. Heavenly Father, we come unto you this day. Help us, O God, to be careful, O God, as ministers, as believers, O God. Let us continue to stand in your word. Heavenly Father, let us continue to warn. Let us continue to exhort. Let us continue to rebuke. Lord, exhort with all doctrine, Heavenly Father. King of the world, to continue to lead men in the ways of life eternal. To continue to show them the way of the truth that you have given us in your word. Lord, to continue to take charge, to take care, Lord, that we do not lead men astray. Heavenly Father, King of the world, God, that will point them, O God, to the truth, O God, to things, O God, that will open up their eyes, especially in these last days, where, O God, many have already departed from the faith. Lord, let us not cease to preach your word, to teach the truth, O God. Heavenly

0: oh God, are not lost following the wrong people, oh God. Heavenly Father, King of glory, let us not be after the pockets of men. Let us not be after, oh God, milking them, oh God. But let us be, Lord, concerned, oh God, concerning, Abba Father, their spiritual lives, oh God, concerning their souls, oh God. Lord, that we will nourish them up, Heavenly Father, in you, that they will be entire, wanting nothing. In the mighty name of Jesus, we have prayed. Amen. Hallelujah. Again, we'll read 1 Timothy 4:1. It says, now the Spirit speaketh expressly that in the latter times some shall depart from the faith, giving heed to seducing spirits and doctrines of devils. Hallelujah. If they are not testifying of Christ, if they are not speaking concerning Christ, the Son of God, who came in the flesh to deliver us from sin, self, and Satan, if they do not testify these things, they have departed from the faith. Did you catch that from the message? Not everyone carrying the Bible is teaching the truth. Hallelujah. We are going to pray once again and we'll say, Father, help us as your children to learn the discipline of sitting at your feet to study your word, to learn of you so as not to be deceived. Even as 2 Timothy 2:15 reminds us to study to show ourselves approved, a workman that needs not to be ashamed, rightly dividing the word. Heavenly Father, King of glory, help us, O Lord, to learn as your children, to learn the discipline of sitting at your feet, Lord, to learn of you. Let us not be easily deceived. Let us not be easily carried away. Heavenly Father, King of glory, most of us, O God, we are always about our businesses. We are always about the cares of this world, oh God. Lord, we do not make our time to sit at your feet, to learn, even as Mary, who chose that good path, which you said would not be taken from her. Heavenly Father, help us to go back to the place of sitting at your feet, to learn of you. Even, oh God, as the Berean Christians, who would always go back to search, to know if those things that we are told them are really as they are. Heavenly Father, help us not to be believers who gulp down everything that is given to us without, oh God, checking them out in your word, without, Abba Father, verifying, oh God, if they are true. Father, your word said, oh God, that in the last days many shall go after the doctrine of devils. Lord, they shall take heed, give heed to seducing spirits, oh God. May we not fall prey to them, oh God. May we, oh God, be men who are wise in these last days. May we not be foolish, oh God, but may we be wise, knowing what your will is, knowing, Abba Father, to follow after your word. In the mighty name of Jesus, we have prayed. Amen. Hallelujah. Again, looking at 2 Peter 3:3, it says, knowing this first, that there shall come in the last days scoffers walking after their own lust. Hallelujah. Scoffers, people who make light the word of God. They make jest of what should be taken seriously. They make comedy of the word of the Lord, making light of what God expects us to ponder on and think on soberly. Hallelujah. We are going to pray and we'll bring ourselves before the Lord. Have we fallen among those who make jest of the word of the Lord, who take light the word of the Lord and merely make it a comedy, things to be laughed over? We are going to bring repentance before the Lord. Say, Father, are there ways, O Lord, that we have taken your word lightly? We have begun to make light your word, scoffing at your word, instead of also, God, to take it, Lord, and ponder on it and allow it to purge our lives, to examine our lives. Heavenly Father, we bring repentance before you. Lord, Abba Father, in our days, O God, we see what goes on, even, O God, in the body of Christ. Lord, comedy here and there, people making jest of spiritual spiritual things. People making jest of what should be taken soberly. Heavenly Father, King of the we ask, O God, Lord, that you show us mercy. Lord, we bring repentance, O God. Lord, Abba Father, wash us, O God, of such grievous offense, grievous sin before you, O God. Help us, Abba Father, to arise and take your word seriously. For you say, not one jot of your word shall fall to the ground without being accomplished, O God. Heavenly Father, King of the real God, help us not to be mockers. Help us not to be scoffers. Help us, O God, also not to entertain scoffers and mockers in our times, O God. Heavenly Father, King of the we, but let us be those who hold the word of the Lord in, O God, all purity, in all seriousness, O God, taking heed to it, O God, taking heed to your word, Heavenly Father, King of the real God, in the mighty name of Jesus we have prayed. Amen. Hallelujah. Again, we'll look at 1 Timothy 4:7. It says, but refuse profane and old wife fables, and exercise thyself rather unto godliness. Hallelujah. We find that in our time, these people that make jest of the word of the Lord, they prefer fables. They prefer stories. They prefer stories that are not able to change the lives of men. They prefer stories that would excite the flesh, that would only pacify their lust. Rather than taking heed to the word of the Lord, the Bible said that this word is able to save the souls. These fables are not able to save the souls, but they prefer them. We are going to pray. Say, Father, help us, O God. Are we beginning to fall for fables? Are we beginning to prefer hearing stories rather than listening to the word of the Lord, which is able to save the soul? The Bible said that we should receive this engrafted word that is able to save the soul. With all meekness, we should receive it. Heavenly Father, help us, O God, not to shun, to refuse. The Bible said that we should refuse these fables, but rather we should exercise ourselves unto godliness. Heavenly Father, help us, O God, to begin, O God, to exercise ourselves unto godliness, to begin to, O God, follow after things, O God, that will exercise us, O God, in godliness, O God, that will build our faith, that will draw us closer to you, O God, and show number Father, King of the storytelling, and show number Father, King of the, O God, things, O God, stories, O God, that will not make us more like you, that will not, number Father, build our souls, that will not, number Father, King of the we help our lives, oh God. Help us, Heavenly Father, in this last times, in this last days, oh God. Let us be wary, oh God. Let us be careful, oh God. Let us, Abba Father, not sleep, oh God, as some sleep, oh God. Heavenly Father, but let us be awake. Ah, oh Lord, awaken us, oh God. Lord, you said that, Abba Father, that when we are awake, you're able to give us light. Give us light, oh God, that we will walk in your ways. Give us light, oh God, that we will do your will, Heavenly Father. In the mighty name of Jesus, we have prayed. Amen and amen.
1: 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Reviving the minister, the family, and the nations.
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God

0: Let's pray. Let's thank God for this time he's given us. Father God, we thank you, Father, for this time of prayer. Father God, Lord, we thank you for granting us yet another opportunity, Lord, to sit in the gap to pray, my Father God. Lord, we pray that you should give us utterance this evening to pray according to your will, Father. Lord, help us to be alert and attentive, Lord, and help us to hear what you have to say to us, Lord. We thank you. We praise you, Lord. In Jesus' name we pray. Amen. Let's open to the book of Hosea, chapter 11. Hosea 11, we'll read from verse 1. Hosea 11 from verse 1. Hosea chapter 11 from verse 1. It says, "When Israel was a child, then I loved him and called my son out of Egypt. As they called them, so they went from them. They sacrificed unto Balaam and burned incense to graven images." So God is reminding Israel of the time that he called them out of Egypt. And he says, you know, I called you out of love, you know, and I called you out to separate you unto myself. And he says, you know, but you gave heed to other voices, other things that tried to catch your attention. So it was basically idolatry, the worship of Balaam. And then they started burning incense to graven images. So my prayer point here is that we shall continue to understand and appreciate the great love of God, you know, and we shall continue to keep our eyes on him. You know, there are many things that try to draw our attention away from God. The lust of the world, the lust of the eyes, the pride of life. You know, there are so many things, you know, even the blessings that we have can take us away from God, you know, if we allow those things to occupy us too much. So let's pray that, you know, we shall continue to serve the Lord and continue to make him our priority. You know, let us continue to remember the great love of God and what he has done for us in reconciling us to himself through Jesus Christ. Let's pray. Father God, we thank you, Father. We praise you, Lord. Lord, we pray that we shall continue to serve you, Lord, with gladness, Lord, with joy, Father God. Lord, we pray that none of us shall be drawn away by the things of this world, my Father God. Lord, we shall not give our worship to anyone else, my Father, or to anything else, my Father God. Lord, let us continue to put you at the center of our lives, my Father God. Let our relationship with you be our priority, my Father, Lord. Let pleasing you, my Father, be the one thing that we focus on always, my Father God. Lord, we pray that you shall continue to secure us, Father, from all those things in this world, the glitz and glamour of this world, my Father, lust of the flesh, lust of the eyes, and the pride of life, Father God. Lord, let us continue to remain focused on you, my Father, and on the truth of your word, Lord. We thank you, we praise you, Lord. In Jesus' name we pray. Amen. And we're reading from Hosea chapter 11. Let's look at verse 3. It says, "I taught Ephraim also to go, taking them by their arms, but they knew not that I healed them." You know, so God is showing his great love, and you know, he's referring to how a parent teaches a child to walk. You know, he says, "I held them by their hand, by their arms, and I was teaching them." And it says, "They knew not that I healed them." You know, and there are many blessings that came as a result of God's love, healing, deliverance, but they did not realize that it was God who was doing it. You know, they attributed the blessing to some other source. You know, so the point here is, you know, God was teaching them to walk in light, in honesty, in truth, in integrity, in obedience to his word, you know, and as a result, and as part of that teaching, that relationship, they were also getting blessed, but they did not realize, you know, the source of their blessing was God. They did not give him the glory, the honor, the praise that was due unto his name. And so we're going to pray that, you know, we shall continue to walk in the ways that the Lord is leading us in, you know, in the way of light, in the way of truth, in the way of obedience and submission to his will. And we shall continue to appreciate God for every blessing that we have, whether seen or unseen. You know, the source of all blessings is our God. You know, it does not happen by chance. It does not happen by coincidence. The things that you're enjoying today is because of what God has given us. Amen. So let's pray that we shall continue to walk in his ways and also give him the glory for everything that he continues to do for us. Father God, we thank you, Father God, for teaching us, my Father, your ways, my Father God. Thank you for leading us, Lord, in the way of life, in the way of truth, Father God. Lord, we pray that we shall continue to remain in the light of your word, my Father, in the light of your counsel, my Father God. Lord, none of us shall choose any other way, my Father God. Lord, we shall not depart from the way of righteousness, my Father God. Let us remain, my Father, in the narrow way, Father God, seeking you, serving you, Lord. And Lord, we pray that We shall continue to be grateful, Lord, for every blessing that you have granted to us, Lord. Lord, we shall not take the glory for anything, my Father God. Lord, we shall not attribute the glory to anybody else, my Father God. Lord, it is all because of you, my Father, because of your love, my Father God. Lord, you send your word to heal us, to deliver us, Lord. Lord, your desire for us is good, my Father, Lord. Your thoughts for us are thoughts of peace, my Father God. And you continue to do great and mighty things for us, my Father God, both seen and unseen, my Father God. And Lord, we thank you for everything, Lord. In Jesus' name we pray. Amen. We're reading from Hosea chapter 11. Let's look at verse 4. It says, I drew them with cords of a man with bands of love, and I was to them as they that take off the yoke on their jaws, and I laid meat unto them. So God continues to paint a picture of how he took care of them. You know, he brought them out of Egypt, you know, and they were not a people who were literate or aware of God's ways. So he taught them, you know, and he was patient with them, you know, and he continued to take care of them, heal them, deliver them. And he says, you know, I called you not with bands of love. Even when God called them unto himself, you know, it was not through coercion or manipulation. You know, it was through love. You know, it was a gentle, loving call from the Lord unto this people. And he says, he was like one who took the yoke, you know, so he removed that yoke from their neck, you know, the yoke of bondage. And it says, you know, when you remove that ring of yoke from an animal, you know, it allows it to breathe. It allows it to relax. You know, so that is what God is doing. He is trying to put them in a comfortable place. And he says, I laid meat unto them. You know, he also took care of their needs. So we're going to pray that, you know, we shall continue to appreciate everything that God is doing for us. Because sometimes people complain about serving God, seeking God. You know, they feel like, you know, they're restricted, they're constricted. But this is where you have true liberty, you know. And it is God who sets us free. You know, many people think they're free, but they're all in bondage of one kind or the other. The true freedom is having peace, you know, is having joy. And true freedom is, you know, being able to serve the Lord and being confident about tomorrow and the future. Amen. So let's pray that we shall continue to serve the Lord with gladness and we shall appreciate his great love for us. Father God, we thank you, Father God, for delivering us, Father, from every yoke of bondage, Lord. Thank you for setting us free, my Father. Thank you for providing, Father, for all our needs, my Father God. Lord, you continue to take care of us, my Father, Lord. You are the good shepherd who leads us into green pastures, Father, Lord. Lord, you are our shield, my Father, Lord. You are our defense. You are our refuge, my Father God. Lord, you are our strong tower, Father, Lord. And Lord, we thank you, Father, for your great love towards us, my Father God. Lord, we pray that we shall continue to seek you and serve you, Lord, in spirit and in truth, Lord. We thank you. We praise you, Lord. In Jesus' name we pray. Amen. We're reading from Hosea 11. Let's look at verse 5. It says, you shall not return into the land of Egypt, but the Assyrian shall be his king, because they refuse to return. Verse 6 says, and the sword shall abide on his cities and shall consume his branches and devour them because of their own counsels. Amen. So first of all, you know, God showed, or he explained, he described the great love and care and attention that he showed towards his people. And then he talks about how, you know, they've been drawn away by idols and idolatry. And now he says they refuse to return, you know, and they're walking in their own counsels. You know, so we're going to pray that, you know, none of us shall refuse to return. You know, if we have missed it at any point, as the word of God corrects us, let us be quick to return. And it says, you know, they walked in their own counsels in verse 6. So we're going to pray that, you know, we shall not walk in our own counsel. You know, let us continue to walk according to what the word of God says. Let us not walk in our own wisdom, our own understanding. Amen. So let's pray. Father God, we thank you, Father God. Father, we pray that, Lord, that we shall be those who are quick to repent and return, my Father, Lord, if we have missed it at any point, my Father, even as your word, my Father, comes forth and reveals, my Father, the truth concerning each and every one of us, Lord. Lord, let us be quick to accept the truth and to do it, my Father God. For the doers are justified, my Father. It is not the hearers, my Father. Lord, we pray that we shall also walk according to the good counsel of your word, my Father God. Lord, we shall not walk in our own wisdom. We shall not walk in our own understanding, my Father. Lord, we shall not consider ourselves, my Father, wise, my Father. But Lord, we shall continue to depend on the wisdom of your word, my Father God. Lord, our wisdom is nothing, my Father. But Lord, let us lean on you, my Father, for you are our strength, Lord. You know the future, my Father. You hold our tomorrow, my Father. Let us continue to trust in you, Lord, and lean on you, Father. We thank you. We praise you, Lord. In Jesus' name we pray. Amen. And let's look at verse 7. It says, "And my people are bent to backsliding from me. Though they call them to the Most High, none at all would exalt him." Amen. So he says, you know, my people are prone to backsliding. You know, and he says, though they call to them, so they call, they give God lip service. But he says, you know, none of them exalt me, you know, from their hearts. The exaltation, the praise does not come from within. You know, they give him lip service. But, you know, God knows the difference between lip service and what is coming from somebody's heart. So we're going to pray that, you know, none of us shall remain in a backslidden state. None of us shall backslide, but let us continue to make progress. And there's no point in going back to our previous state, because he has made us a new creation, you know, and we have to press forward. We have to keep advancing. This is a race, you know, and if you go back in a race, you know, what's the point of even entering the race? So let us continue to press forward and to perfection. Amen. Let's pray. Father God, we thank you, Father, for delivering us, my Father, for saving us, Father, for giving us a hope and a future. Thank you, Father, for making us joint heirs with Jesus Christ, Father. Lord, we pray that none of us, my Father, shall look back, my Father. We put our hands on the plow, my Father. Lord, help us to press forward, my Father. Lord, help us to look forward, my Father, to standing before you, my Father God, on that day, my Father, Lord. And Lord, even as we have this hope, my Father, let us continue to purify ourselves every day, my Father God, by obeying your word, by doing your word, my Father God. And Lord, we pray that we shall continue to serve you, Lord, from our hearts, my Father God. Lord, we shall not just give you lip service, Father God, but let us worship you in spirit and in truth, Lord. We thank you. We praise you, Lord. In Jesus' name we pray. Amen. And let's look at verse 8. Verse 8 says, "How shall I give thee up, Ephraim? How shall I deliver thee, Israel? How shall I make thee as Admah? How shall I set thee as Zeboim? Mine heart is turned within me, and my repentings are kindled together. I will not execute the fierceness of my anger. I will not return to destroy Ephraim, for I am God and not man, the Holy One in the midst of thee, and I will not enter into the city." Hallelujah. So you can see here, though the clouds of judgment are on the horizon, you know, God is not glad, you know, about bringing that judgment to pass. But, you know, he's a God who stands for justice, and he's a God who stands for what is right. So he will bring about the chastening, he'll bring about the justice, the judgment, but, you know, he does not take delight in doing it. So you can see here, you know, that he's not happy about what he's about to do, but, you know, he has to do it because these people have departed from him. You know, they have refused to repent. It says they have not repented. And God says, you know, though, you know, he has to bring judgment upon them, he's not like a man. You know, we know that when man is betrayed, you know, he can be impulsive. He can be unforgiving, you know, but God is not man. His ways are higher than our ways. You know, his approach is totally different when it comes to long-suffering, mercy, compassion. You know, God is leaps and bounds above what anybody can imagine. So that is what he says, you know, that it's because of his compassion, his mercy. You know, he's not willing to do this joyfully, you know, but he has to do it because he's a God who stands for what is right and true. So we're going to pray that we shall also continue to be compassionate and loving towards others. We shall continue to be patient and long-suffering with others. Let's ask God for grace to do that, because our God is so compassionate, so merciful. It's because of him that we are not destroyed. And it's because of him that we are here. Amen. So let's appreciate God. Father God, we thank you, Father, for your great love, your mercy, your loving kindness, Father. Lord, we thank you, Father, for being long-suffering towards us, my Father. And we thank you, Father, for coming after us, my Father God, for sending your only begotten Son, my Father, that through him we might be saved and be reconciled to you, Lord. Lord, we thank you, Father, for this gift of salvation, Father. Lord, we pray that we shall continue to be compassionate ourselves, Lord. We shall continue to be loving towards others, my Father, Lord. We shall continue to be merciful, Lord, and long-suffering, Lord. Lord, give us the patience, my Father, to wait for people to turn around, to change, to repent, my Father God. Lord, we shall not write off anybody, my Father God. Lord, we thank you. We praise you, Lord. In Jesus' name we have prayed. Amen.
1: God bless you, everyone. We thank God for those prayers. Let's turn our Bibles to Hosea chapter 14. We really thank God for the prayers. You know, it's the perfect start to, you know, understand about God's love and, you know, how the people failed. And that's what Hosea 14 verse 1 says. It says, O Israel, return to the Lord thy God, for thou hast fallen by iniquity. So we know if you read the entire book of Hosea, it just shows all the way through how God is showing his mercy. You know, he's going to pass judgment, but it's always where God gives an opportunity to repent, to turn. And that's what verse 1 says. That's the end of the chapter. It says, O Israel, return unto the Lord thy God, for thou hast fallen by thy iniquity. So we're going to make this prayer. You know, there's always hope when God is there, you know. But it's about timing, you know. It's about understanding the mercy of God and not taking that grace for granted. And there are so many people who try to put it on to tomorrow, but they do not know whether they're going to stay, you know, the very next second. And that's what the scripture is saying. You know, it says, O Israel, return unto the Lord thy God, for thou have fallen by thy iniquity. So you see, the Bible says all have sinned and fallen short of the glory of God, you know. So David understood this and he says, cast me not away from your presence and take not your Holy Spirit away from me. So it's more important for him to be purged by the word of God, to allow himself, open himself for the Lord to teach, for the word to correct him, rather than be cast away by the Lord, you know. So we're going to make this prayer that for those who have fallen, who have backslidden, there's always hope. If they humble themselves, if they acknowledge their sin, and if they turn to God, God is a loving father, like we have seen in the earlier prayers, like a father who's taught his child, you know, how to walk. He's carried them through, you know. But what is important is turn away from the idolatry. Turn away from all the things that's separating you from worshiping God. Turn away from every form of iniquity, anything that's separating you from worshiping God in spirit and in truth. Return unto the Lord. Let's open our mouths and pray. Heavenly Father, we give you thanks. We give you praise, Lord. Lord, first of all, we want to appreciate you, for you are a loving Father, Lord. Lord, you have not, Lord, your word says, Lord, if you mark our transgressions, who can stand, Lord? But we thank you, Lord, that we have a hope in you, Lord. Lord, to the depths of what we have fallen, Lord, if we humble ourselves, if we return to you, if we acknowledge our sin, Lord, Lord, you are a faithful, you are a loving Father who

Always accept, Lord, when we turn away from our sin, Lord. Lord, this is our prayer. This is our desire, Lord. Many a times, O Lord, we have fallen weak and we have turned away, Lord Heavenly Father, because of our situation, Lord, or because we have given up, Lord. But our prayer, O Lord, our desire, Lord, if any one of us has gone weak, Lord, we pray, Lord, we will return to you, Lord. We will take this comfort and strength in your word, Lord. We will continue to put on the whole armor of God and equip ourselves, Lord, with your word at all times, Lord, to know that there is a hope in you, Lord, that our strength, our confidence is in you, Lord. Lord, your word says that he who endures till the end shall be saved, Lord. And this is our prayer, this is our desire, Lord, that we will not be a castaway, Lord. But as your word equips us, Lord, we will continue to abide in that truth, O Lord. Lord, we shall not give in to any form of iniquity, Lord. It shall not be found in our lives. It shall not be found in our temple, Lord. It shall not be found in our dwelling, O Lord, Heavenly Father, Lord. In all that we do, Lord, we want to please you, Lord, that at the end of it, Lord Heavenly Father, Lord, we will hear you say that we have done it well, Lord Heavenly Father. We have brought glory and honor to your name, Lord, that we have been truly faithful witnesses, Lord, of the kingdom, Lord, of your word, Lord. We pray, Lord Heavenly Father, Lord, let people not push on to tomorrow, Lord, what they do not know, what they do not see, Lord, but let them return, let them repent and come to you when there is still time at hand, Lord. We give you thanks, we give you praise in Jesus' name. Amen. Verse 2 says, we are reading from Hosea chapter 14, verse 2. It says, take with you words and turn to the Lord. Say unto him, take away all iniquity and receive us graciously. So will we render the calves of our lips. Hallelujah. So you see, it says, take with you words. But you know, what words are you going to say? You know, there are many people who just approach the Lord and they go on. You know, it's very common when you want to speak to someone, there's always a waterfall of words that just comes. You just go on parroting everything and repeating what you want to say. But here it says, take with you words and turn to the Lord. Say unto him, take away all iniquity, receive us graciously. So you see, it's a plea. The prophet is saying, when you turn to the Lord, remind the Lord how gracious he is, how loving he is. Take the word, because you know that's what he says. God will never turn back on his word. His word, it endures forever. It's the same yesterday, today, and forever. So you can always have hope in the word of God when you stand, when you abide in the word. So when you return to the Lord, be humble. That's what the scripture is saying. Humble yourself. Come to the Lord with a plea that you're seeking forgiveness at its true worth. You know, let your words not be just vain words, but let it be true that you are seeking true repentance, that you're asking the Lord, Lord, I have sinned. Take away my iniquity. Receive me graciously. You know, so we will render the calves of our lips. You know, why is it calves? Because it's a sacrifice. But what it's saying here, the sacrifice of our lips, it's our obedience. It is that desire to turn back to God. It is the praise, it is the thanksgiving, it is that voice of prayer from a sincere heart. So we're going to make this prayer that every plea, every supplication, every thanksgiving that we do will be in a truthful state. It will be acknowledging if we have fallen, Lord, I have fallen. I humble myself before you. It is only you who can help me out of that situation. Let's open our mouths and pray. Heavenly Father, we give you thanks. We give you praise, Lord. Lord, we pray for ourselves, Lord. May we always learn to operate in humility, Lord. Lord, we come to you with your word, O Lord, your word, which is the same yesterday, today, and forever, Lord. Your word, Lord, which gives us hope, Lord. Lord, which is perfect, Lord, which converts the very soul, O Lord, Heavenly Father, Lord. It is only through your word, which is living, that we have hope for a tomorrow, Lord, not just in this world, Lord, but a hope to be with you forever, Lord, Heavenly Father. This is our prayer, Lord. We acknowledge, Lord, that we have faltered, that we have failed, that we have sinned, O Lord, Heavenly Father, Lord. But in your mercy, in your grace, Lord, with your goodness, Lord, we pray, Lord, we repent, Lord, from all our form of wickedness, all the iniquity, Lord, where we have failed, Lord. We ask you, Lord, to accept us, Lord, Heavenly Father. Graciously receive us, Lord Jesus, Lord. Remember the covenant that you have made with us, Lord, as we desire to remain in you, Lord, Heavenly Father, Lord. Lord, we pray, Lord, our prayers, O Lord, every word that we speak, O Lord, Heavenly Father, Lord, our desire is to bring glory and honor to your name, Lord. We pray for our lips, O Lord, Heavenly Father, for our mouth, Lord, that it shall continue to speak words that are seasoned with salt, Lord, that continues to speak grace to the hearers, O Lord, Heavenly Father. Our mouth shall not speak anyhow, Lord, Heavenly Father, Lord. But we pray, Lord, whenever we speak, Lord, it shall be gracious words, Lord. It will be the oracles of your word, O Lord, Heavenly Father, Lord. We give you thanks, we give you praise in Jesus' mighty name. Amen. Verse 3 says, Ashur shall not save us. We will not ride upon horses. Neither will we say any more to the work of our hands, you are our gods. For indeed the fatherless

0: come to you, because you know it is God who has given that to you. But if you take God out of the picture, there is no picture left for us. So we're going to make this prayer that at all times we will continue to have this confidence, this hope that our salvation, our hope is only in the Lord, that it is only God who can save us. And if you know that, if you have that confidence, it doesn't matter who is there before you, what is the fire, what is the storm, you know that God is fighting that battle for you and he's going to give you that victory. So let's pray. We will continue to have God as our refuge. Heavenly Father, we give you thanks. We give you praise, Lord. Lord, as the psalmist says, some put their trust in horses, some in chariots, but we will put our trust in the name of the Lord. Lord, we thank you, Lord, that you are our defense, Lord, Heavenly Father, Lord, that those who run to you, Lord, they are safe, Lord, for you are our strong tower, Lord. Lord, this is our prayer. This is our desire, Lord. Lord, that we will not be those, Lord, who boast in their wisdom, in their strength, in their riches, Lord. No, Lord, but we will make this boast that we are in you, Lord, that we know you, Lord, Heavenly Father, Lord, that we have tasted and seen that you are good, Lord. Lord, our refuge, our safety will continue to be in you, in your word, O Lord, Heavenly Father. For it is your hands that continue to save us, that continues to equip us, Lord. We thank you, Lord, Heavenly Father, Lord, that we are not castaways, Lord, Heavenly Father. We are not bastards, O Lord. We are not those who do not have a father, Lord, but we have you, Lord, a hope, Lord. And in you, we always find mercy, Lord. In you, we find always hope, O Lord. We thank you for your grace, O Lord, which continues to keep us, Lord, in every situation, Lord, Heavenly Father. May we never take your mercy, your grace, or your love for granted, Lord, and return, Lord, to vomit of sin, O Lord, Heavenly Father, Lord. But may we continue to be planted in you, Lord, and remind ourselves, Lord, that you are our God and you are our Father, Lord, that you are our restorer and you are our safety, Lord. You are our refuge, Lord. You are our stronghold in everything, Lord. We have our hope and confidence in you, Lord. And as long as we have that hope and confidence, Lord, we will not be shaken, Lord, Heavenly Father, Lord. Cause us to continue to remind ourselves who we are in you, Lord, and remind ourselves of the hope we have in Christ Jesus, Lord. We give you thanks. We give you praise in Jesus' name. Amen. Verse 4 says, I will heal their backsliding. I will love them freely, for my anger is turned away from him. Verse 5, I will be as a dew unto Israel. He shall grow as the lily and cast forth his roots as Lebanon. His branches shall spread and his beauty shall be as the olive tree and his smell as Lebanon. Verse 7, they that dwell under his shadow shall return. They shall revive as the corn and grow as the wine. The scent thereof shall be as the wine of Lebanon. Hallelujah. If you see in these verses, it just shows the beauty of being in God, you know. It shows the prosperity. It shows the fatness. It shows how God restores when you turn back to God. You know, there is beauty. There is healing. You know, there is hope. He turns away his anger from you. His branches spread over. You find safety. You find refuge. All this is possible only when you dwell under the shadow of the Lord, when you know where to find yourself, when you know where to position yourselves, so that it's not just you, but it extends to your household. You be an example for your children. You be an example for those who see you. You know that you can strongly boast and say that my strength, my confidence, my covering is my Lord. He is my banner. So we're going to make this prayer that at all times we will continue to keep the Lord as our banner. We will be found in the safety, in the refuge of his wings. And as we continue to position and remain there, we shall continue to see the beauty of the Lord in every situation. We will continue to see the expansion of the Lord in every situation. We will continue to see his branches spread forth. We will continue to be fruitful. We will continue to see revival. We will continue to see healing in every situation because the Lord's word has said it. Let us just believe it and purpose that this shall be the place where we remain. Let's open our mouths and pray. Heavenly Father, we give you thanks. We give you praise, Lord. Lord, we thank you, Lord. Lord, for our hope, our confidence shall continue to be in you. Lord, we thank you, Lord, that you have turned away your anger from us, Lord. Lord, we thank you, Lord, that you are a God who continues to show us your love, Lord, that you heal everyone, O Lord, Heavenly Father, who returns to you, Lord, Heavenly Father, Lord. We thank you for the growth. We thank you, Lord, for the expansion, Lord. We thank you for spreading your love, your beauty over us, over our children, over our ministry, over our employments, Lord, over all our doings, O Lord, Heavenly Father, Lord. We pray, Lord, we thank you, Lord, that all that we are receiving, these blessings, Lord, this growth, Lord, it is only because of your grace and mercy, Lord, because you have promised it, O Lord, Heavenly Father, Lord. Lord, we purpose, Lord, to remain under the canopy of your blessing, Lord, under the purpose, under the promise that you have given to us, O Lord, Heavenly Father, Lord. We shall not have any bad scent, O Lord, Heavenly Father, Lord. But anything we do, Lord, our obedience, Lord, shall be a sweet-smelling aroma to you, Lord, Heavenly Father, Lord. We shall continue to bring you good pleasure in all that we do, Lord. Our children shall bring you good pleasure, Lord, Heavenly Father. We thank you, Lord, Heavenly Father, Lord, for we shall continue to remain planted in you, Lord. Even as it said in Joshua, Lord, as for me and my house, we will serve the Lord, Lord. Lord, this is our desire, Lord, that we shall continue to be planted in you, Lord, planted in your house, O Lord, that we may continue to enjoy the blessing that causes us to remain in you, Lord. We give you thanks. We give you praise in Jesus' name. Amen. Verse 8 says, Ephraim shall say, what have I to do anymore with idols? I have heard him and observed him. I am like a green fir tree. From me is thy fruit found. Hallelujah. So you see, idolatry was a thing that always caused the people of Israel to turn away from God. Wherever they went, they would give their heart to something else, you know. And if you see today in the world, if there is something that is pleasing to you in the world, it tends to take your focus away. The lust of the eyes, the lust of the flesh, the pride of life. It takes you away from worshiping God. It takes you away from meditating on the word of God. And that becomes an idol in your life. It could be your work. It could be your relationship. It could be anything. Anything that takes away your time from spending with God, it's an idol. So, you know, that's what it says. Ephraim shall say, what have I to do anymore with idols? So we're going to make this prayer that we shall have nothing to do with anything that brings dishonor to the word of God. Anything that tries to take our time away from God, it shall no longer be a part of our lives. We shall continue to honor the Lord and keep him as our first love at all times. We shall not lose our candlestick. We shall not give that place to anyone else because God is a zealous God. And before we make that prayer, it says in the end, from me is thy fruit found. And that's very important. If you turn to John 15, verse 4 and 5, it says, abide in me and I in you. As the branch cannot bear fruit of itself, except it abide in the vine, no more can you, except you abide in me. I am the vine, you are the branches. He that abides in me and I in him, the same brings forth much fruit, for without me, you can do nothing. So, you know, we come to understand that fruitfulness is only because you are connected to the true vine. You know, you can, and it is important for us to continue to bear fruit, you know. God continues to prune us through his word. Fruitfulness, it is just a byproduct of us being connected to the vine. And this is what the scripture says, from me is thy fruit found. So we're going to make this prayer that we shall continue to bring forth fruit as we remain connected to the Lord. Let's open our mouths and pray. Heavenly Father, we give you thanks. We give you praise. Lord, we pray for ourselves. We pray for our children. We pray for each and every one of us, Lord. Idolatry shall no longer be found in us, Lord. It shall never be found in our tabernacles, Lord. Lord, no form of covetousness, Lord. No form of idolatry, Lord. Nothing shall separate us, Lord, from worshipping you in spirit and in truth, Lord. Nothing shall steal away the time that we have to give to you, Lord, Heavenly Father, Lord. Our time, our worship, our talent, our treasure, Lord, nothing, Lord, shall be stolen away, Lord. But we shall continue to honor you, Lord, and keep you as our first love, Lord, Heavenly Father, Lord. We will continue to remind ourselves, O Lord, Heavenly Father, Lord, that it is only through you, Lord, Heavenly Father, that we are able to bear fruit, Lord. And we pray, Lord, O Heavenly Father, we shall continue to bear good fruit, Lord, that your word shall continue to prune us, Lord, Heavenly Father, Lord, that at all times, Lord, we shall be found as those who bear fruit, Lord. We shall be a tree planted by the rivers of water, Lord, bringing forth fruit in each season, Lord. Our leaf shall not wither away, Lord. Whatever we put our hands to do, it shall continue to prosper through you, Lord, Heavenly Father. We pray, Lord, may we continue to be watered by you, Lord, watered by your word, O Lord, Heavenly Father, Lord, and continue to bear fruit, Lord, that brings good glory, Lord, that brings good honor to your name, O Lord, Heavenly Father. Bad fruit shall never be found in us, O Lord, Heavenly Father, Lord, but fruit that continues to bring us closer to you, Lord, Heavenly Father, Lord. We give you thanks, we give you praise in Jesus' name. Amen. And lastly, verse 9 says, who is wise and he shall understand these things? Prudent and he shall know them. For the ways of the Lord are right and the just shall walk in them, but the transgressors shall fall therein. Hallelujah. This shall not be our portion. We shall not be those who are called as transgressors. We shall not be those who fall by the wayside. We shall be those who are called wise. We shall be those who have the spirit of understanding. We shall be those who know, who are prudent, who are called as those who follow the way of the Lord. And what is the way of the Lord? Jesus says, I am the way, I am the truth and the life. No one comes to the Father except through me. It's as simple as that. So as this word is revealed, we shall be called the just who walk in the word. Let's open our mouths and pray. Heavenly Father, we give you thanks. We give you praise, Lord. We thank you for the way that you have plainly set forth for each and every one of us, Lord. Lord, our eyes shall never be blind, Lord, to the way that has been plainly set before us, Lord. We thank you, Lord, that you have shown us the path of life, Lord. In your presence, Lord, there is fullness of joy. At your right hand, pleasures forevermore, Lord. At all times, O Lord, Heavenly Father, Lord, we shall be called wise, Lord, Heavenly Father. We shall be those who understand your word, O Lord, Heavenly Father. We shall be called prudent, Lord. We shall be those, O Lord, who know that your word and your ways are right, O Lord, and we shall continue to walk in them, Lord, Heavenly Father, Lord. And we pray, Lord, we shall continue to be those who continue to shine forth, Lord, this glorious work, O Lord, Heavenly Father, and bring many, Lord, to this righteous way, O Lord, Heavenly Father, Lord, Heavenly Father, O Lord. We shall not be counted among the transgressors, O Lord, but we shall be those, O Lord, who shall be called wise, O Lord, who continue, Lord, to preach and teach, Lord, these transgressors, Lord, the error of their ways, Lord, and bring them, Lord, to the glorious way, which is you, Lord Jesus, Lord. We give you thanks, we give you praise in Jesus' mighty name. Amen.
1: Hallelujah. Amen. 2 Corinthians chapter 4, verse 18 says, while we do not look at the things which are seen, but at the things which are not seen. For the things which are seen are temporary, but the things which are not seen are eternal. Hallelujah. The things which are not seen are eternal. The word of God may not be seen, but still Hebrews chapter 11 verse 2 says, we understand that the things which are seen were not made of things which are visible. They were framed by the word of God. Hallelujah. Let's go to the book of Mark 11, verse 22. It says there, Jesus answered and said to them, have faith in God. Hallelujah. And he said, for assuredly I say to you, whoever says to this mountain, be removed and be cast into the sea, and does not doubt in his heart, but believes that those things he says will be done, he will have whatever he says. 24. Therefore I say to you, whatever things you ask when you pray, believe that you receive them and you will have them. Hallelujah. And I thank God for the prayers, which is a prayer that I want us to pray. The psalmist says in Psalm 45 verse 2, he says, you are fairer than the sons of men. Grace is poured on your lips. Our God has blessed you forever. Hallelujah. All the men of faith in Hebrews 11 appropriated everything they did and everything they had and whoever they became because of faith. Hallelujah. And so we are going to pray like the disciples asked Jesus. They said, increase our faith. And we're going to pray also that grace will be poured on our lips so that we will know always to order our conversation aright. The Bible says the just needs to live by faith. Otherwise, we will not accomplish, we will not complete, we will not finish the race that is set before us. But by faith, the Bible says the elders obtained a good testimony. Hallelujah. So we are going to pray. Amen. Now, what is your prayer? Your prayer is, Lord, I will finish this race. I will obtain a good testimony. Yes, we have prayed it before, but the Spirit of God is one. Hallelujah. I will finish my race. I will complete my destiny. I will finish my assignment. I will obtain a good testimony in the name of Jesus Christ. You are going to pray and say, Lord, grace is poured on my lips, and ask God for more grace on your lips so that you will order your conversation aright. You will speak aright. You will not speak carelessly. Amen. You will know to speak the word of God, not speaking the way the world speaks. Hallelujah. But speak what you can speak spiritually. You can speak it physically. What you see spiritually, you can see it spiritually. Amen. What you hear and understand spiritually by faith, you will also understand it physically when they begin to happen. Hallelujah. So open your mouth and let's pray. Unbelief, unbelief. Jesus said, if only you can believe those things you say that they will come to pass, you will have what you say. So let's open our mouth and pray. Pray for yourself and say, Father, my desire is to finish my race. I shall not fall back in the name of Jesus Christ. Let's pray. Heavenly Father, Lord, we thank you, King of Glory. We present ourselves unto you, Abba Father, and commit ourselves into your mighty hand. Thank you, Abba Father, Lord. We ask, King of Glory, Lord God Almighty, to run this race in faith in the name of Jesus Christ. We ask for grace, oh Lord God, to run and finish this race, this duty, this assignment, this call, this election, Abba Father, to finish it in your beauty, to finish it in faith in the name of Jesus Christ. We ask, oh Lord God, that we continue to remain steadfast, focused, and not be distracted in the name of Jesus Christ, looking only unto Jesus Christ. Thank you, Abba Father, Lord. We ask for grace, oh Lord God, to continue in your word in the name of Jesus Christ. Father, to speak by your word in the name of Jesus, to see things by your word, through your word, in the name of Jesus Christ, and to continue to hear only by your word in the name of Jesus Christ. Unbelief, Abba Father, shall not take us away from the love of God that is shed abroad in our heart. Unbelief, Abba Father, shall not separate us from the love of God that is in Christ Jesus. Unbelief shall not distract us, Abba Father, from completing the race that is set before us in the name of Jesus Christ. Thank you, Abba Father, Lord. We pray, Abba Father, that we will know to order our conversations aright in the name of Jesus Christ, that our mouths will continue to speak right things, will continue to speak by your word, will continue to speak in faith, will continue to declare the things that you have spoken to us in the name of Jesus Christ. Father, Lord, we thank you. We give you praise, Lord, in the name of Jesus Christ. Thank you, Heavenly Father, in Jesus' name. Amen. Amen. And if we go again to Luke 17, where the disciples told Jesus Christ, Lord, increase our faith. Verse 6 there says, so the Lord said, if you have faith in God as a mustard seed, you can say to this mulberry tree, be pulled up by the roots and be planted in the sea, and it will obey you. Hallelujah. I want us to go to the book of Isaiah 22, verse 22. Jesus said, if you have a little faith as small as this mustard seed, you can say to this mulberry tree, be pulled up by the roots and be planted in the sea, and it will obey you. Hallelujah. Faith to finish the race. Amen. To finish the race means we have to keep declaring. We have to keep speaking. We have to keep walking in the authority that God has given to us in the name of Jesus Christ. Isaiah 22, verse 22. It says there, the key of the house of David I will lay on his shoulder, so he shall open and no one shall shut, and he shall shut and no one shall open. 23 says, I will fasten him as a peg in a secure place, and he will become a glorious throne to his father's house. Hallelujah. Here we see that God grants authority to his children, to his stewards, to his people, those who believe in him, those who trust in him. God grants them, he gives them authority. And this authority is symbolized by the key. To this servant, Eliakim was given the key of the house of David. Hallelujah. The key to the royal palace. Amen. But thank God, Jesus Christ himself now has these keys, the key of authority. And this authority is what we need to be able to live by faith. Hallelujah. That's whatever faith we have depends on our knowledge of the authority that is vested on the faith that we have in God. Hallelujah. Look at what Jesus said in Revelation chapter 3, verse 7. He says, this thing says he who is holy, he who is true, he who has the key of David, he who opens and no one shuts, and shuts and no one opens. Hallelujah. So this key, the key of David, Jesus has it now. Hallelujah. And in Matthew 16, he says, I have given you the keys of the kingdom. Hallelujah. And so simply, he has the authority and he has given us the authority. Hallelujah. So our faith is to use this authority that God has given us in the name of Jesus. Use it to do what? Use it to speak. Use it to declare. Use it to open doors. Use it to shut doors. Hallelujah. And Jesus said, I am he who opens and no one shuts, and shuts and no one opens. Amen. He says, I know your works. I have set before you an open door and no one can shut it. Hallelujah. So know it that Jesus himself is the door. Hallelujah. He said, I have set before you an open door. And that's what your eyes of faith need to see, that before you are open doors. Hallelujah. And so it doesn't matter the situation where you are in. It doesn't matter where you are. It doesn't matter the state where you are at now. It doesn't matter. It is not enough to do what? To keep quiet. Hallelujah. It is enough to do what? To speak by the things which are not seen. Hallelujah. So that the things which are seen will be created, will be formed by the things which you speak in the name of Jesus Christ. So we are going to pray in the name of Jesus, and you're going to pray this time by faith, with serious faith, and ask God and say, God, I ask for open doors. My open doors in the name of Jesus Christ. And we are going to pray and say, Lord, grant me wisdom. Grant me understanding, wisdom to see the doors that you have opened for me in the name of Jesus Christ, and understanding to be able to enter in and walk through the doors that God has opened for you in the name of Jesus Christ. Yes, we know not every door is God's door. That's why we need wisdom to walk by the door and through the door in the name of Jesus Christ. Open your mouth and begin to pray. Ask God for open doors of opportunity, open doors of success, open doors of joy, open doors of spiritual increase, open doors of our children's academical successes in the name of Jesus Christ, open doors for promotions in our workplaces in the name of Jesus, open doors for evangelism, open doors for the work of the ministry in the name of Jesus. Say, Father, open our eyes, Father, in the name of Jesus Christ, as we ask for open doors, open opportunities. Abba Father, we ask for spiritual upliftments, oh Lord God. We ask for divine wisdom in the name of Jesus Christ. Father, Lord, we say, Lord, we come before you, oh Lord God, in the authority of your word, Abba Father, thanking you for Jesus Christ, for him who has the keys of David and has given us this key of David. We stand on this authority, Abba Father, and declare, asking, open doors in the name of Jesus Christ. Father, Lord, we open the doors of success in our lives in the name of Jesus Christ. Father, we ask, oh Lord God, give everyone the wisdom, oh Lord God, to see and identify and recognize every door that you have opened for us in the name of Jesus Christ. Father, Lord, we declare, Abba Father, as we seek your face, oh Lord God, King of glory, grant us courage, Abba Father, to step into the doors in the name of Jesus Christ. Make our feet strong in the name of Jesus Christ, for we walk by faith. Teach us to walk by faith and not by sight. in the name of Jesus Christ. Father, Lord, through Jesus, we will go in and out and find pasture. And so, Lord, we declare this day in the name of Jesus that everyone's feet shall be strong to walk by faith in the name of Jesus Christ. Thank you, Abba Father. Thank you, King of Glory. In Jesus' name, amen, amen. And the Bible says, open your mouth wide and I will fill it. Amen. That's what the Bible says. Open your mouth wide and I will fill it. We will speak by the word of God in the name of Jesus Christ. We are going to fill. You see, those disciples at that wedding of Cana in Galilee, what happened? They had washed their pots and turned it upside down. But Jesus said, turn it up and do what? Fill it with water in the name of Jesus Christ. Whatever is that area, whatever is that area of need in our lives, that's how we live by faith. Amen. We fill every water pot with the water of the word of God, so that in the end, it's the power of God that turns every water of the word of God into wine for you to drink and be merry in the name of Jesus Christ. So we are going to pray. Our prayer this day is to turn around and turn around every pot that has been turned upside down in the name of Jesus Christ is going to be turned around in the name of Jesus Christ. Turn it around and begin to fill it with the water of the word of God. Let's open our mouth and begin to pray in the name of Jesus Christ. Father, King of Glory, in the name of Jesus Christ, we declare, Abba Father, Lord, your beauty, O Lord God, in our lives in the name of Jesus Christ. We declare that our light shining forth in the name of Jesus Christ. Turn around every pot, Abba Father, in our lives, O Lord God, that has been turned upside down. Father, we turn them up today in the name of Jesus Christ. They are set, Abba Father, to be filled with the water of the word of God that we hear, the water of the word of God that we read, the water of the word of God that we understand in the name of Jesus Christ. Father, Lord, as we fill it, Abba Father, in the name of Jesus Christ, Lord, there shall be no emptiness in the name of Jesus Christ. There shall be no lack in the name of Jesus. There shall be no confusion in the name of Jesus Christ. Father, Lord, every pot as it is filled with the water of your word, Abba Father, it shall be turned to wine in the name of Jesus Christ. For our expectation is of you, Abba Father, and our expectation shall not be cut off in the name of Jesus Christ. Father, Lord, your word says that our bodies, every part of our lives shall be satisfied with the fruit of our mouth. Father, Lord, our mouth shall not keep silent in the name of Jesus Christ. We fill every pot, oh Lord God, in the name of Jesus, with the beauty of your word in the name of Jesus Christ. Thank you, Heavenly Father. Thank you, King of Glory. Let nothing, Abba Father, let nothing steal away, O Lord God, in the name of Jesus Christ, the good things that you have prepared for us in the name of Jesus. Thank you, Abba Father. We give you praise in Jesus' name. Amen. And we are still going to pray. We are going to take grace. Amen. He says, as we have the keys of David to open doors, we also have the key to close doors that are not right in the name of Jesus. Doors of shame, doors of ugliness, doors of sickness in the name of Jesus, doors of lack, doors of failure. We close it, it remains closed in the name of Jesus Christ. So let's take grace in the name of Jesus Christ and close every door of negativity from your mouth in the name of Jesus, around your life in the name of Jesus. Open your mouth, standing on the authority of the word. Begin to close the doors in your life, in your children's life, in the name of Jesus Christ. Open your mouth and pray. God only wants to see his beauty in us, in the name of Jesus Christ. Let's pray. Heavenly Father, King of Glory, Lord God Almighty, as we seek you, as we seek your face, O Lord God, in the meekness of wisdom, Abba Father, Lord God Almighty, we present and say, Lord, order our steps in your word in the name of Jesus Christ. Order our feet, Abba Father, to walk by your light, to walk in the light of the word of God in the name of Jesus Christ. Father, we stand on the authority authority of your word today and declare, Lord, that whatever has been blinding our eyes, Abba Father, from seeing your doors, O Lord God, from seeing you, O Lord God, from seeing the doors that you have kept open for us in the name of Jesus Christ, Father, it is lifted off us today in the name of Jesus Christ. And Lord, we take grace, O Lord God, to close every door of sickness in the name of Jesus, to shut every door of shame in the name of Jesus, to shut every door of failure in the name of Jesus, to shut doors of sorrows in our lives in the name of Jesus, to shut doors of obstacles in the name of Jesus Christ. Thank you, Abba Father. We shall no longer enter into them in the name of Jesus Christ. And even if we may have entered, Abba Father, Lord, this day we take grace to step out of them in the name of Jesus Christ. Thank you, Abba Father. Our feet are turned on the way in the name of Jesus. Thank you, King of Glory. We shall continue to walk in the way of the Lord. We shall continue to walk in the light of the word of God. We shall continue to walk in your righteousness, O Lord God, in the name of Jesus Christ. Thank you, Heavenly Father. We give you praise in Jesus' name. Amen. Amen. And lastly, if we go to Obadiah, the book of Obadiah, verse 17. Obadiah 17, it says, but on Mount Zion there shall be deliverance, and there shall be holiness. The house of Jacob shall possess their possession. Hallelujah. Each and every one of us, we will possess our possession in the name of Jesus. Everything that the Lord delivers to us, we shall possess it in Jesus' name. If you go again to the book of Isaiah, Isaiah 65, from verse 20, he says, no more shall an infant from there live but a few days, nor an old man who has not fulfilled his days. For the child shall die 100 years old, but the sinner being 100 years old shall be accursed. 21, they shall build houses and inhabit them. They shall plant vineyards and eat their fruit. They shall not build and another inhabit. They shall not plant and another eat. For as the days of a tree, so shall be the days of my people, and my elect shall long enjoy the work of their hands. 23. They shall not labor in vain, nor bring forth children for trouble. For they shall be the descendants of the blessed of the Lord, and their offspring with them. Hallelujah. Upon Mount Zion, there shall be what? Deliverance. Amen. And the house of Jacob shall do what? Possess their possession. We will not labor in vain. Walking by faith is not easy. Hallelujah. There's a lot of labor in it. Hallelujah. Faith works by love. Because we love the Lord, because we love ourselves, we want to be with the Father, we want to complete, we want to show forth the glory of the Lord. Hallelujah. And so we will possess our possession in the name of Jesus Christ. And as the Lord, every time he thrusts out the enemy before us and says, destroy it, we destroy it and take it out of the way so that we do not stumble in the name of Jesus Christ. And so we are going to pray. You will possess your possession. Your possession is good health in Jesus' name. Your possession is good success. Good success for your children in the name of Jesus Christ. Your children shall be even bigger and greater and higher than you in the name of Jesus Christ. Your possession is everlasting joy. Your possession is peace all around. Hallelujah. Your possession is eternal life in Christ Jesus. Your possession is to dwell in the presence of the Lord where there is fullness of joy. Hallelujah. Your possession is that as you labor, you will eat in Jesus' name. You will not labor and another man will eat in the name of Jesus. So open your mouth and make this declaration over yourself, over your children, over your life, over the things that the Lord has given to you. In your employment, you will not labor and another person will come and take over. That is not your portion in the name of Jesus Christ. As you have labored to build, so you shall eat in the fruit in the land. As you are willing and obedient, you shall eat the good that is in the land. Open your mouth and declare it for yourself. Declare for your children. Declare it in the name of Jesus Christ. We are sowing seeds of prayers in this land. We shall eat the fruit of it. We shall eat the harvest in the name of Jesus. We shall not plant and another will eat in the name of Jesus. We shall not build and another will inhabit in the name of Jesus. Father, Lord, we stand on the authority of your word, Abba Father, Lord God Almighty, in the name of Jesus, pronouncing over your people, Abba Father, that the beauty of Jesus Christ shall continually be seen in us, in the name of Jesus Christ. King of glory, Jehovah, Lord, the things that you have given to us, Abba Father, Lord, shall remain for us in the name of Jesus Christ. Our labor shall not be in vain in the name of Jesus Christ. Neither shall our children be for trouble in the name of Jesus Christ. King of glory, our descendants shall be called the blessed of the Lord, even as your word has spoken it in the name of Jesus Christ. Thank you, Abba Father. We shall live to ripe full old age in the name of Jesus Christ, and we shall stand to declare that the generation of the righteous is blessed, that our generation is blessed in the name of Jesus Christ. Thank you, Abba Father. You said, my elect shall long enjoy the work of their hands. King of glory, each and every one of us in our businesses, in our employment, Abba Father, shall long enjoy the works of our hands in the name of Jesus Christ. We shall build, Abba Father, and inhabit. We shall plant vineyards, Abba Father, and eat their fruits in the name of Jesus Christ. King of glory, Jehovah, let your name be glorified. Let your name be magnified. Let your beauty be seen in the works of our hands, Abba Father. Whatever you do, Lord, is forever. Thank you, King of glory. Thank you, Ancient of Days. The finished work of Christ, Abba Father, let it continue to answer to your people and supply our needs. In Jesus' name we pray, amen and amen.
2: 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We need a Holy Ghost revival! 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

that men may hear the truth, come to the light of the truth, and walk in the truth. Dr. Ihemeh N. Ndukwe, a missionary in the Middle East and Asia for more than 21 years, graced with a word for revival, now comes your way on Revival Now. 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Revival Now.

In John chapter 9 verse 5, saying, as long as I am in the world, I am the light of the world. So God did not send his son into the world to condemn the world, but that the world through him might be saved. He that believeth in him is not condemned, but he that believeth not is condemned already. And this is the condemnation, that light is come into the world, and men love darkness rather than the light. For everyone that doeth evil hates the light, neither comes to the light. But he that doeth the truth comes to the light, that his deeds may be made manifest that they are wrought in God. When men hear the truth, and come to the truth, come to his light, walk in the truth, walk in the light, do deeds of the truth. This is revival. To minister is Dr. Ihene Ndukwe. Dr. Ihene Ndukwe has been a missionary in the Middle East and Asia for more than 21 years. Dr. Ihene Ndukwe is graced with the word for revival now, reviving the ministers, the families, and the nations, preaching the word of God, pure and unadulterated, in demonstration of the Spirit and of power, so that men's faith is not on enticing words of man's wisdom, but in the power of God. You can't sit under this anointing

The message today is taken from the Gospel of John, chapter 8, verse 15. He judged after the flesh, I judge no man. That's a continuation of the discussion between the Pharisees and our Lord and Savior Jesus Christ, when he was telling them that he bear record of himself, because they accused him that he was bearing record of himself, but he made them to understand it's not only him that is bearing record of himself, but that God himself who sent him bore record that this is his only begotten son in whom he's well pleased. So he told the Pharisees here, you judge after the flesh, I judge no man. So they were judging not based on revelation they had from God, that Jesus came to save us from the condemnation that is in the world. He came to save us from our sins. And as long as he is in the world, as emphasized, say, I am the light of the world. So his first coming was not to come to judge anybody, but is the word that he has spoken that will stand as a judge against everyone who is not obeying the word of God. His first coming was to save mankind from their sins. He came to save the world. For God so loved the world, he gave his only begotten son, that whosoever believeth in him should not perish, but have everlasting life. For God sent not his son into the world to condemn the world, but that the world through him might be saved. So this his first coming is for our salvation, but he's coming again to judge the world. And if you are not accepting what he has done now, for the love he has bestowed upon us, that we can be called the children of God, if you are not accepting to do the will of God now, if you are not accepting the mercy of God that he has showered upon us now, at his second coming, be ready for the judgment. So he told his Pharisees, you judge after the flesh, I judge no man. As the scripture says in John chapter 7 verse 24, judge not according to the appearance, but judge righteous judgment. How do you judge righteous judgment? You judge based on the word of God. You weigh things on the standard of the word of God. Don't be deceived by outward appearance. And none of us can deceive God by outward appearance. God sees our hearts. He knows the intents and the thoughts of our hearts. God looks at the inward man. So I encourage you, don't be a hypocrite. Renew your mind. Have the mind of Christ. If you have come to the saving knowledge of the word of God, purpose to present your bodies a living sacrifice, holy, acceptable unto the Lord, because the Lord looks at the inner man. So refuse to conform to the patterns of this world by appearing outwardly righteous, while inwardly you are like a whited sepulcher. Don't be a hypocrite. Learn to judge righteous judgment. Learn to judge things based on the word of God. Don't judge by what you see. Desire to see beyond what human beings are looking at. See what happened when God sent Samuel to select a king to replace Saul. In that first Samuel chapter 16 from verse 6, it says, and it came to pass, when they were come, that he looked on Eliab and said, surely the Lord's anointed is before him. Verse 7, but the Lord said unto Samuel, look not on his countenance, on the height of his stature, because I have refused him. For the Lord seeth not as man seeth. For man looketh on the outward appearance, but the Lord looketh on the heart. The Lord sees the heart. As a child of God, come to that level that you will not judge according to the outward appearance, physical stature, beauty, or the countenance. Purpose to have the mind of Christ and let your judgment be based on the word of God. As the scripture tells us in 1 Corinthians chapter 2, verse 15,
Say, but he that is spiritual judgeth all things, yet he himself is judge of no man. Verse 16, for who hath known the mind of the Lord, that he may instruct him? But we have the mind of Christ. So you need to have the mind of Christ to do righteous judgment. Don't allow anything to take you away from the mind of Christ. And that's what Jesus is telling the Pharisees here. Say, you judge after the flesh. I judge no man. Come to that level that you will not judge after the flesh. Let it be the word of God that will judge situations and judge people. Jesus said, you judge after the flesh. I judge no man. John chapter 3 from verse 17 tells us this. For God sent not his son into the world to condemn the world, but that the world through him might be saved. Verse 18, he that believeth on him is not condemned, but he that believeth not is condemned already, because he hath not believed in the name of the only begotten Son of God. Verse 19, and this is the condemnation, that light is coming to the world, and men love darkness rather than light, because their deeds were evil. When you purpose to walk in darkness, instead of coming to the light of the gospel, instead of coming to this glorious light that Jesus Christ has given to us, you have put yourself in the place of condemnation. Jesus did not come to judge you. He came to save you from the wrath to come. But when you reject the glorious gospel, you have put yourself in the place of judgment. Don't be like those, as the scripture says, whom the God of this world have blinded the minds of them which believe not, lest the light of the glorious gospel of Christ, who is the image of God, should shine unto them. Accept the light of the glorious gospel of Christ, so that it will shine in your heart and bring you out of darkness. For God, who commanded the light to shine out of darkness, has shined in our hearts to give the light of the knowledge of the glory of God in the face of Jesus Christ. So Jesus did not come to judge, he came to save. But he's coming the second time to judge everyone and to judge you based on what you have done with your life and whether you have yielded to receive him, to accept him. And as you have received him and accepted him, and you became a child of God, have you yielded to continue to walk in his way, his truth, and life? For no man cometh to the Father except through him. So know it presently now is the word of God, the light of the gospel that is coming to you, that will judge you on that last day. And it will remind you, did you not hear this word that you are hearing now? Now is the time to escape from the wrath to come. Walk in the light while the light is with you. Because the day is coming where you have no light. Now you have the light of the gospel coming to you. Purpose to walk in him. As he said to the Pharisees, you judge after the flesh. I judge no man. He came to save you. There's an opportunity for you to be saved. As long as you are still alive today, remember, it's appointed for man once to die, and after that judgment, the word you are hearing today is not condemning you. It's the light that will show you the way to come out of condemnation. But when you refuse this light because your ways are evil and you want to remain in evil, you stand condemned because you purpose to walk in condemnation. It's not the one condemning you, but he's showing you the way to come out of condemnation. And as long as you purpose to receive this word and come out of it, the Bible said in Romans 8 verse 1, there is therefore now no condemnation to them which are in Christ Jesus, who walk not after the flesh, but after the Spirit. So as you have heard the word of truth, remain walking in the truth. Allow the Holy Spirit to lead you. Don't judge by flesh. Don't judge by outward appearance. Don't walk in the flesh. Walk in the Spirit. He continued that Romans chapter 8 verse 2. Say, for the law of the Spirit of life in Christ Jesus has made us free from the law of sin and death. Verse 3,
For what the law could not do, in that it was weak through the flesh, God sending his own son in the likeness of sinful flesh, and for sin, condemned sin in the flesh. So when you are said Jesus Christ as Lord and Savior, sin has been condemned in the flesh. For he was wounded for transgressions. He was bruised for iniquities. The chastisement upon him brought us peace. And by his stripes we are healed. And once you have come to that, the righteousness of the Lord will be fulfilled in you who walk not after the flesh, but after the Spirit. He continued that Romans 8:5. Say, for they that are after the flesh do mind the things of the flesh, but they that are after the Spirit, the things of the Spirit. For to be carnally minded is death, but to be spiritually minded is life and peace. So Jesus told them, you judge after the flesh. I judge no man. Purpose to come into the light. Purpose not to continue to walk in the flesh. And how do you do that? When you purpose to receive this glorious light and remain in it. The Gospel of John chapter 12 from verse 46 says, I am come a light into the world, that whosoever believeth on me should not abide in darkness. Verse 47, and if any man hear my words and believe not, I judge him not. For I came not to judge the world, but to save the world. That's what Jesus came to do, to save the world. He continued on verse 48. Say, he that rejected me and received not my words, had one that judged him. The word that I have spoken, the same shall judge him in the last day. So know it. The word you are hearing today, which if you purpose to reject, will judge you in the last days. I encourage you, don't reject the truth. Come into the truth and abide in the truth. You judge after the flesh, I judge no man. But when you refuse the word of truth, that word of truth will judge you in the last day. Jesus continued in that Gospel of John chapter 8, verse 16. Say, for yet if I judge, my judgment is true, for I am not alone, but I and the Father that sent me. So these are two witnesses in one. Like the Lord told them that in the mouth of two witnesses, everything is established. And Jesus is telling them here, and yet if I judge, my judgment is true, because he is the truth. God is truth. The Spirit of God is truth. So if he ever judges, his judgment is truth, because he is the Word of God. In the beginning was the Word, and the Word was with God, and the Word was God. The same was in the beginning with God. All things were made by him, and without him was not anything made that was made. In him was life, and the life was the light of men. And the light shineth in darkness, and the darkness comprehended it not.

judgment is truth, for he is not alone. He said, but I and the Father that sent me are one. So know it, that the word he speaks is truth, and is the word that will judge you that day. If you reject the truth that is based on the word of God, you will suffer it at the last day. The Gospel of John chapter 5 from verse 22 says, for the Father judged no man, they have committed all judgment unto the Son. Just as at the beginning, God sent his Son to save you from your sin. He's the Savior of the world. The same way, at the last day, God has committed judgment to his Son, to our Lord and Savior, Jesus Christ. So we must know to remain in him and to walk in him. I repeat verse 22 of that John 5. Say, for the Father judged no man, they have committed all judgment unto the Son. Verse 23, that all men should honor the Son, even as they honor the Father. He that honoreth not the Son, honoreth not the Father, which has sent him. Verse 24, verily, verily, I say unto you, he that heareth my word and believeth on him that sent me hath everlasting life and shall not come into condemnation, but is passed from death unto life. This is an opportunity for you to pass from eternal death to eternal life. As you hear the word, as you receive him that was sent by God our Father to save the world from their sins, as you receive him, you'll be passed from condemnation into everlasting life. You'll be passed from eternal death unto life. He continues in that John chapter 5, verse 35. Verily, verily, I say unto you, the hour is coming, and now is, when the dead shall hear the voice of the Son of God, and they that hear shall live. I repeat, John chapter 5, verse 35. Verily, verily, I say unto you, the hour is coming, and now is, when the dead shall hear the voice of the Son of God, and they that hear shall live. As you are hearing the voice of the Lord today from my mouth, the word of truth, this is an opportunity for you to accept what Jesus Christ did for you on the cross of Calvary. For he shed his blood for the remission of your sins, so that you will hear and live. If you accept it and receive it, you have everlasting life. For he that knew no sin became sin for us, that we may become the righteousness of God in Christ Jesus. John chapter 5, verse 26 says, for as the Father had life in himself, so had he given to the Son to have life in himself. He continued in that John 5, 27, I had given him authority to execute judgment also, because he is the Son of Man. That's why Jesus put on flesh and came and dwelt amongst us. He came and suffered whatever we may suffer. He tested all the infirmities we may ever go through, and he was found without any sin. And he has shown us the way of escape from sin, from wickedness. That's why God has also committed the authority of execution of judgment to him, because he's the Son of Man. As the scripture tells us in Hebrews chapter 2, verse 14, for as much then as the children are partakers of flesh and blood, he also himself likewise took part of the same, that through death he might destroy him that had the power of death, that is the devil. Verse 15, and deliver them who through fear of death were all their lifetime subject to bondage. He didn't take the nature of angels, but he took on him the seed of Abraham, so that he can pass through all we can pass through, so that he be a merciful and faithful high priest in things pertaining to God and to make reconciliation for the sins of the people. That's why God has committed judgment to him. So he has given him authority to execute judgment also, because he's the Son of Man. He continued that John 5, 28, marvel not at this, for the hour is coming, in which all that are in the graves shall hear his voice. Verse 29, and shall come forth, they that have done good unto the resurrection of life, and they that have done evil unto the resurrection of damnation. I encourage you, escape from the wrath to come, because it is coming. If you reject him today, if you reject the word of God today, the day is coming.

That will be the wisdom of the world. But when you open yourself to hear what the word of God is saying, and you purpose to do what the word of God is saying, that is wisdom. You continue to have revelation from God as long as you purpose not to seek your own will, but you seek the will of the Father who has sent us, who has called us out of darkness into his marvelous light. We'll be in a position to do righteous judgment. So I encourage you, don't allow anything to take you out of the truth. Remain in the truth. Walk in the truth. Be like our Lord and Savior says. He said, "Ye judge after the flesh, I judge no man." We should not judge people based on appearances or based on what we see or hear, but let it be based on the standard of the word of God. Let us do righteous judgment. Let us walk the way our Lord and Savior walked. Let us have the mind of Christ. Let us be spiritual in everything we are doing. Let us be led by the Spirit, which is according to the word of God. Let us continue to love righteousness and hate wickedness, so that God will continue to anoint us with the oil of gladness above our fellows, so that we may be able to see what people do not see, because the Lord himself is the one revealing them to us. Let us remain the righteousness of God in Christ Jesus. The scripture says in Isaiah chapter 9, verse 7, "The increase of his government and peace, there shall be no end upon the throne of David and upon his kingdom, to order it and to establish it with judgment and with justice from henceforth, even forever. The zeal of the Lord of hosts will perform this." So let us be heeded, so that we'll continue to operate in the Spirit of God, so that we'll walk in the wisdom of God, so that we have discernment in taking decisions concerning whatever that comes across our way. See what the scripture says in Isaiah chapter 11, verse 2. It says, "And the Spirit of the Lord shall rest upon him, the Spirit of wisdom and understanding, the Spirit of counsel and might, the Spirit of knowledge and of the fear of the Lord." It's talking about the Spirit of God that will be upon our Lord and Savior Jesus Christ. The totality of the Spirit of God. And what is he supposed to do to him? The scripture tells us in Isaiah 11:3, "And shall make him of quick understanding in the fear of the Lord. And he shall not judge after the sight of his eyes, neither reprove after the hearing of his ears." When we yield ourselves to be taught in the word of God, to do the will of God, to seek the will of God, and to obey what the word of God is saying, we will not judge after the sight of our eyes. We will not reprove after the hearing of our ears, but we will do righteous judgment. That's why he continues to say in that Isaiah 11, verse 4, "But with righteousness shall he judge the poor and reprove with equity for the meek of the earth, and shall smite the earth with the rod of his mouth, and with the breath of his lips shall he slay the wicked." Verse 5, "And righteousness shall be the girdle of his loins, and faithfulness the girdle of his reign." So let us learn to remain the righteousness of God in Christ Jesus, so that we walk in discernment, we walk in obedience to the word of God, so that we judge righteously. We will not judge after the flesh. As Jesus said to the Pharisees, "You judge after the flesh, I judge no man." Let the word of God teach us how to walk. Let the word of God teach us how to descend and walk in righteousness. May we never walk in our own ways. May we remain the righteousness of God in Christ Jesus. The scripture says in Jeremiah 23 from verse 5, "Behold, the days come, say the Lord, that I will raise unto David a righteous branch, and a king shall reign and prosper, and shall execute judgment and justice in the earth." Verse 6, "His days, Judah shall be saved, and Israel shall dwell safely, and this is his name, whereby he shall be called the Lord our righteousness." And as the Lord continues to be our righteousness, may we continue to have his mind and continue to descend and do things according to the will of God. May we never walk outside the will of God. May we do things rightly, standing
in the authority of the word of God. That's what it means not to judge after the flesh. Let the word of God be the standard of our judgment. And I pray for those of you who have not heard the word of God, who have not accepted the truth, and who are hearing it today in my mouth, know it. Acts chapter 17, verse 30 says, and the times of this ignorance go winter, but now commanded all men everywhere to repent. Verse 31 of that Acts chapter 17 said, because he had appointed a day in which he would judge the world in righteousness by that man whom he had ordained, whereof he had given assurance unto all men, in that he had raised him from the dead. God raised him from the dead. He went to the cross, died for us, shed his blood for the remission of our sins. He was delivered for our offenses and was raised again for our justification. So if you don't accept him now, you are alive. He will judge you at the last day with the word you have been hearing. He will judge you based on what you have been doing, based on the word of God. So I encourage you, know it. He's coming to judge the world. He that saved the world is also coming to judge the world. So if you reject the salvation today, you cannot reject the judgment at the last day. So I encourage you, come to the saving knowledge of the word of God and remain blessed. In Jesus' name.

0: 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I repeat the email address, info@inwardrevival.org. 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I repeat that telephone number, +234 701 687 0490. Thank you so much.
1: When the roll is called up yonder, I'll be there.
2: Oh, hallelujah. Praise the living God. God does not will that sin shall destroy anyone. Amen. Hallelujah. This is an opportunity to begin to judge things rightly by the standard of God's word, no more by the world's standards. This is an opportunity for men to pass from condemnation to righteousness, from eternal death to eternal life. Amen. It shall not pass you by in the name of Jesus Christ. Proverbs 25 verse 25 says, as cold water to a weary soul, so is good news from a far country. Hallelujah. The word and message of life we heard today is as cold water to a weary soul. It is good news to every obedient ear. God speaks once, twice should every obedient ear hear that all power belongs to God. So let us thank God for his blessings in his word. Let us pray. Heavenly Father, we thank you. For you always load us with the blessings of your word and benefits from your word to keep our souls alive in Christ and in your presence. This word from your throne of grace, which we heard today, is a word fitly spoken to revive and restore every heart. The message is like an earring of gold and an ornament of fine silver to all with a clear conscience to wear it, and a wise rebuker to every obedient ear. We give you praise, Lord, for when you speak, you desire to do us good and deliver us from every destruction. As your word says, he who keeps instruction is in the way of life, but he who refuses correction goes astray. As we've heard your word today, Father, by your Spirit, help us to remain in the righteousness and obedience of faith, to carefully observe to do all we heard today, and that our lives may show forth your praise. In Jesus' name we pray, amen. Hallelujah. Let's turn our Bibles to the Gospel of John chapter 8, verse 15. It says, you judge according to the flesh. I judge no one. That's Jesus speaking. Jesus' first coming was not to judge anyone for sin, but for salvation. He came to save the whole world. Amen. John chapter 3 verses 16 to 19 says, for God so loved the world, he gave his only begotten Son, that whoever believes in him should not perish, but have everlasting life. 17, for God did not send his Son into the world to condemn the world, but that the world through him might be saved. 18. He who believes in him is not condemned, but he who does not believe is condemned already. 19. And this is the condemnation, that the light has come into the world, and men loved darkness rather than light, because their deeds were evil. This is what Jesus said again in John chapter 12, verse 48. He who rejects me and does not receive my words has that which judges him. The word that I have spoken will judge him on the last day. But the big question is this: are men being taught the truth of God's word? Many are in this sin and condemnation of disobeying the word of God. As God says, my people perish for lack of knowledge. Romans chapter 10 verses 14 to 15 says, how then shall they call on him in whom they have not believed? And how shall they believe in him of whom they have not heard? And how shall they hear without a preacher? And how shall they preach unless they are sent? But God already raised men as ministers, priests, pastors, teachers, and sent them to declare his truth. So let's pray that the lips of priests will teach knowledge, as God commands in Malachi chapter 2 verse 7, for he is the messenger of the Lord of hosts, so that men will walk in the light, in the truth, and not in condemnation. Let us pray. Heavenly Father, we thank you for your great grace and love towards mankind. Not willing that any should perish, you sent your Son, Jesus Christ, for man's salvation. Father, we pray this day for the revival of the hearts and mouths and lips of ministers, of priests, of the preachers, prophets, your servants, your messengers, your watchmen, all over the world. Many were called as the messengers of the Lord to declare your truth and your righteousness. Many were called as watchmen for the house of Israel to hear the word from the Lord and give warning to the flock and turn the unrighteous from iniquity. But instead, they have caused many to stumble. Father, we pray for them, that because the people should seek the law from their mouth, may the law of truth return and be in their mouth this day in the name of Jesus Christ, so that they can return to the truth and to declare the truth of the kingdom, the truth of the gospel of Jesus, the truth of God's word, the pure word that shines out as light that dispels darkness and bring men out of condemnation. My Father, my God, as your word commands the lips of the priests to keep knowledge, so we pray for them, asking that every iniquity and uncleanness of lips be purged by the blood of Jesus and by this life call of your word and power from your altar this day, O Lord, in the name of Jesus Christ, that they shall begin to go and tell and spread and teach the truth of the kingdom to the perishing flock, to the lost and the perishing outside Christ, that they may come out from condemnation and pass from eternal death to eternal life. In Jesus' name we pray, amen. Hallelujah. Let's open again to the Gospel of John chapter 5. And Jesus was saying in verses 24 and 25, most assuredly I say to you, he who hears my word and believes in him who sent me has everlasting life and shall not come into judgment, but has passed from death into life. 25. Most assuredly, I say to you, the hour is coming, and now is, when the dead will hear the voice of the Son of God, and those who hear will live. Hallelujah. And Proverbs chapter 10 verse 17 says expressly, he who keeps instruction is in the way of life, but he who refuses correction goes astray. Amen. Now are we the sons of God. So this is the time that children of God, believers everywhere, should manifest sonship of God and not as hypocrites anymore. So let's pray that everyone hearing this word today will keep the instructions and no longer stray, but be in the way of life and not condemnation. Remain in Christ in obedience and walk in the light, even as he is in the light. Let us pray. Our Father, we thank you for now is the time to hear the voice of the Son of God and live. Yes, to live in righteousness and escape from the wrath to come. To walk after the Spirit and no longer after the flesh. For blessed is the man who walks not in the counsel of the ungodly, nor stands in the path of sinners, nor sits in the seat of scorners, but his delight shall continue to be in the law of the Lord his God. Father, I pray for the believers. I pray for myself, Abba Father, and everyone hearing this word, that men will accept to do the will of God now. Accept the mercy of God that he has showered upon us now. For Jesus is coming again, and now is the time to prepare. For it's only by being in the truth and way of life and by growing and increasing in the knowledge of the truth, O Lord, that men will be set free from the wrath to come and condemnation of the sins of disobedience to your word. May the believers continue to live in righteousness, awaiting the coming of Jesus Christ, bearing fruits worthy of repentance, no more living as hypocrites, nor as whited sepulchres, but renewing their minds in the word of the Lord, presenting their bodies a living sacrifice, holy and acceptable to the Lord, and no longer conforming to the patterns of this world, knowing that Jesus is coming again to judge everyone based on what we have done with our lives. Thank you, Heavenly Father. We give you praise. In Jesus' name, amen. Hallelujah. Hear Jesus again in the Gospel of John chapter 7 verse 24 saying expressly, do not judge according to appearance, but judge with righteous judgment. He gave a standard, the standard of God in Proverbs chapter 16 verse 11, which says, honest weights and scales are the Lord's. All the weights in the bag are his work. Amen. The word of God is God's scale and balance to weigh anyone. And because the law detests dishonest scales, especially of judging and assessing both people and circumstances, even to making decisions, may we order our lives not to be found wanting on God's scales of his word, because our deeds are not in balance with his word. This is the time to manifest in righteous judgments. Amen. We have the mind of Christ, and he that is spiritual judgeth all things. So let's pray that we'll continue to have the mind of Christ to do righteous judgment. He who heeds the word wisely will find good, and whoever trusts the Lord, happy is he. Let us pray. Abba Father in heaven, we thank you, for you, God, sees and judges the heart and not the outward appearance. Strengthen us in the inner man, O Lord, so that nothing will take us away from the mind of Christ. For the integrity of the upright guides them, but the unfaithful are destroyed by their duplicity. Help us, Lord, not to be conformed to the patterns of the judgments of this world, but to be transformed by the renewing of our minds, so that we may prove what is that good and acceptable and perfect will of God. That the believers' hearts, mouth, lips, tongues, ears, and judgment will be of the righteous and in the fear of the Lord. Father, we pray, may we continue to live and delight in the fear of the Lord and not in condemnation. In the name of Jesus Christ, help us, Lord, not to judge by the sight of our eyes, nor decide by the hearing of our ears, but with righteousness we shall judge the poor. May righteousness be the belt of our loins. May righteousness be our scale for assessing situations and circumstances in the name of Jesus Christ. May our lips feed many and not lead us to death, for fools die for lack of wisdom. The way of the Lord is strength for the upright. The hope of the righteous will be gladness. Father, we pray, may our expectations not perish for lack of knowledge. May perverseness not be on our lips as your messengers. May our hearts and lips only know and speak righteousness and what is acceptable. In Jesus' name we pray, amen. Hallelujah. In the Gospel of John chapter 12, verse 46, Jesus said, I have come as a light into the world, that whoever believes in me should not abide in darkness. So, Heavenly Father, I declare this day concerning the revival and reviving words preached on all the platforms of this revival ministry, in words, in praise, in prayers, that they shall continue to draw men from darkness into the marvelous light of your kingdom. In the name of Jesus, those sitting in darkness shall see the glorious light of this gospel. Men will hear and accept and judge rightly and walk in the truth and in the light of the word. The entrance of God's word gives light. Father, we pray, let your word move quickly and shine into the darkened areas of men's hearts in the name of Jesus Christ. The hour is coming and now is when the dead shall hear the voice of the Son of God. Father, we pray, let your word preached move powerfully, reviving deadness in the hearts of men and dead situations in the name of Jesus Christ. Let your word break barriers of bonds and bondages. Let it dispel darkness. Let it tear every veil which the God of this world has used to blind the eyes of men from seeing the light of this glorious gospel. Awaken ears, O Lord God, to hear as the learned. May men hear twice. All power belongs to God. Let men surrender to Jesus. Let knees bow to Jesus. Let the hearts of men across the nations yield and open up to the truth of your word. Let there be an awakening, a draught of men into your kingdom, as they yield to accept the truth of what Jesus did for them on the cross of Calvary, shedding his blood for the remission of their sins. Thank you, Jesus, for you put on flesh and came and dwelt amongst men. You took our infirmities and died for us, that you may destroy him that had the power of death. That is the devil. Thank you, Heavenly Father, for giving us Jesus. We pray as you draw men in, Lord, make them of quick understanding in their fear of you. In Jesus' name we pray, amen and amen.
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We're so happy to announce that we will be live streaming three specials every day, with the first being the Word of Wisdom, the second is the Message of Life, and the third is Revival Now. Now I'm going to be sharing some times with you, so please make a note of them and listen in to whichever timing suits you. If you miss the live stream, don't worry, because they will be repeated on air every 4 hours, so relax, because you can listen in to whatever timing suits you best. So we kick off with the Word of Wisdom live stream, which begins at 6:20 a.m. and that's Nigeria time. 6:20 a.m. also for Europe, certain countries in Europe, 9:20 a.m. for the UAE, 10:50 a.m. for India, 2:20 p.m. for Manila, and that's our listeners in the Philippines, 3:20 p.m. for Australia, 12:20 a.m. Eastern Standard Time for America, and 9:20 p.m. Pacific Time, America and Canada. 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

Revival now, bringing men back to God. Today's promise is taken from the book of Psalm chapter 71 verses 5 to 8, and I read from the King James Version, and it says, "For thou art my hope, O Lord God, thou art my trust from my youth." Verse 6 says, "By thee have I been holding up from the womb. Thou art he that took me out of my mother's bowels. My praise shall be continually of thee." Verse 7 says, "I am as a wonder unto many, but thou art my strong refuge." Verse 8 says, "Let my mouth be filled with thy praise and with thy honor all the day." Hallelujah! This is the word of the Lord God. Thanks be to God.

0: God bless you everyone. Let's turn our Bibles to Psalm 71, and I will read from verse 5. Psalm 71 from verse 5. It says, "For you are my hope, O Lord God. You are my trust from my youth." Verse 6. "By you I have been upheld from birth. You are he who took me out of my mother's womb. My praise shall be continually of you." Hallelujah. This is David, and he's saying, "Lord, you are my hope, you are my trust from my youth." And then he goes further back. He says, "Even from my birth, Lord, it is only you who has upheld me. Even from my birth, you have brought me so far." And it says, "My praise shall be continually of you." Hallelujah. And we can relate with it. We can say this for ourselves. You know, if we look back from birth till today, it is God who has brought us. Things came, challenges came, sicknesses came, so many things came, diseases came, plagues came, they came and they went. But we thank God, we are still here. It is the goodness of the Lord. So many of your bosses would have changed over the years, but you are still there. It is the goodness of God. So I will continue to put my trust in the Lord. I will continue to put my hope in the Lord. The word of God says, "Blessed is the man who trusts in the Lord and whose hope is in the Lord." We thank God. We are not hopeless people because we know God is in control. I don't know what that challenge is, what tomorrow holds, but I thank God. We are not hopeless. I have hope that no matter what comes tomorrow, what challenges come tomorrow, we do not know, but God is in control. So I will continue to put my trust in Him. "For they that trust in the Lord are like Mount Zion. They shall not be moved, because I have put my trust in the Lord who is unchanging." He does not change. He is the same yesterday, today and forever. So I will continue to put my trust in Him. He has brought me so far. He will take me further. That is my confidence. Let's open our mouth and pray. Father God, we thank you, we praise you, we magnify your name, Lord. Lord, we thank you, Father God, for you are a faithful God, Father God. For there is none like you. There is none to be compared to you, Father God. Lord, we thank you, Lord, for you have brought us. You have upholded us, Father God, from our birth till this day today, Father God. You have not left us, Father God. Lord, your eyes are upon us, Father God. You keep a watch upon us. Your ears are open to our cry, Father God. So, Lord, we are not hopeless, Father God, for we have put our hope in you, Lord. Our trust is in you, Lord. For your word says, "They that trust in the Lord are like Mount Zion. They shall not be moved." So, Lord, we commit our tomorrow into your hand, Father God. No matter what happens tomorrow, Father God, we know, Lord, we hope, Lord, that you will make it glorious, Father God. We commit our future, our tomorrow into your hand, Father God. Lord, you take control, Father God. Lord, we pray, Lord, we will not lean in our own understanding, Lord, but we will continue to put our trust in you, Lord, so, Lord, that you can direct our path, Father God. Lord, we pray, Lord, we are fearfully and wonderfully made, Father God, so we will continue to give you praise, Lord, all praise that is due to your name, Father God. May nobody else take that place, Father God. May nobody else take that glory, Father God, for all praise belongs to you, Lord. We thank you, we praise you, we magnify your name, Lord. We ask this prayer in Jesus' mighty name. Amen. And verse 7 says, "I have become as a wonder to many, but you are my strong refuge. Let my mouth be filled with your praise and with your glory all the day." Hallelujah. We thank God. We have all become a wonder to many. You know, to people back home, relatives, friends, they all wonder, "How did you come so far? How did you make it? How come this one is in this position? How come this one is doing so well? How come this one's children is studying in this school or have got admission?" People wonder, they scratch their head. They also wonder and are envious. They also wonder and are jealous. But that's what they are. What can we do? But we thank God. What is our place? What are we supposed to do? It says, "Let my mouth be filled with your praise." When people wonder, when they think, "How did this happen? What are we to do?" "I will give the Lord all praise and with your glory all day." My mouth shall be filled with his praise. It is only God. It is only because of God. It is only his goodness. You know, it is the goodness of the Lord that is in us that God has given us. For what have we received that God has not given? Everything that I have, everything I will ever have, it is the goodness of God. So we'll pray. When people wonder, when they think, when they assume, when they are scratching their heads, we'll continue to say, "You know what? It is God. And you also come and worship the living God who can do great things. As he has done great things for us, he can do the great things for you as well. So we'll pray. Don't take all the glory for yourself. Oh, I have done it. Or I have worked so hard for it. And I work day and night for it. Or I have these qualifications. No, it is God. It is the goodness of God. Because there are many people who are working hard, who are doing well, who have more qualification than you and me. But it is the goodness of God where we are, where we have achieved, where God has brought us. So let us continue to give him praise. May my mouth continually praise him all day long. Let's open our mouth and pray. Father God, we thank you, we praise you, we magnify your name, Father God. Lord, we pray, let our mouths be filled with your praise, Lord, and with your glory all day long, Father God. Lord, we thank you, Lord, for where you have brought us, Father God. When people wonder, Lord, when they are in awe, Father God, Lord, we pray, Father God, let us continue to point them to you, Lord. It is only by your grace, it is only your goodness and your mercy, Father God, that you have brought us this far, Father God. Lord, we pray, Lord, when people wonder, when they ask, Father God, Lord, let us continue to point them to you, Father God. It is the goodness of the Lord, Father God. It is because of the Lord. If God was not on our side, where would we have been, Father God? So Lord, we pray, Lord, we will not be like the Hezekiah, Father God, who will forget your benefits, Father God, but we will remember the name of the Lord our God. We will say, bless the Lord, O my soul, and all that is within me, bless his holy name, Father God. Lord, we pray, Lord, we will not forget your benefits, Father God. We will continue to praise you, Father God. Lord, we pray for our children, Lord, let them continue to praise you, Father God. Out of the mouth of babes, Father God, your praise shall be made known, Father God. Lord, we thank you, we praise you, we magnify your name, Lord. We ask this prayer in Jesus' mighty name. Amen. Verse 9 says, do not cast me off in the time of old age. Do not forsake me when my strength fails. For my enemies speak against me, and those who lie in wait for my life take counsel together, saying, God has forsaken him. Pursue and take him, for there is none to deliver him. When you're going through a difficult time, a difficult challenge, when you're going through situations, you know, people are very quick to speak. Oh, this one, and when they speak, they don't speak good. They speak negative. They speak things that have no life. They speak things that do not uplift anyone. They speak negativity into you. But you know what? We thank God for who he is. We thank God for what he does. He is the God who is the same yesterday, today, and forever. He has promised to never leave you, never to forsake you. So it doesn't matter how many have gathered against you, what they speak against you. As they have gathered, so shall they scatter. In the name of Jesus, we'll pray, no weapon fashioned or formed against me shall prosper. Every tongue that rises against me in judgment, I condemn it in the name of Jesus. Let's open our mouth and pray. Father God, we thank you, we praise you, we magnify your name, Father God. Lord, we pray, Lord, when God is for us, who can be against us, Father God? Lord, we thank you, for you have been with us this day, Father God. So far you have brought us, Father God. So Lord, it doesn't matter, Father God, when things are not going well, when we are going through challenges, when things are slow, Father God, I will continue to give you praise, Father God. Lord, for when people are saying that there is a going down, we will say there is a lifting up, Father God. Lord, it doesn't matter what people are saying, Father God. I know, Lord, that you will turn things around for our good, Father God. For we know, Lord, you are in control, Lord. You are the same yesterday, today, and forever. You do not change, Lord. The Lord is my light and my salvation. I shall not fear anything, no situation, Father God. Lord, we thank you, Father God, for you have been so good to us, Father God. We thank you, we praise you, we magnify your name, Lord. We ask this prayer in Jesus' mighty name. Amen. Amen.
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2: The word of wisdom today is taken from Proverbs chapter 12, verse 7. The wicked are overthrown and are not, but the house of the righteous shall stand. The wicked are overthrown.

thrown through their wickedness, and you will not find them anymore. But the house of the righteous standeth forever. So this is to encourage you to remain the righteousness of God in Christ Jesus. And everyone that has not yet accepted Jesus Christ as Lord and Savior, today is an opportunity for you to come to the saving knowledge of the Word of God. For those who believed in what Jesus did for us on the cross of Calvary, and those who received him, he gave the right to become children of God. So we have come into the beloved. So who is the wicked? Who are overthrown and are not? The wicked are those who live in sin, transgressors of divine law, all who are unreconciled to God through his Son, Jesus Christ. No exception. Because if you don't walk in the Word of God, you walk wickedly. Your so-called right deeds may be certainly wrong in the sight of God. For your righteousness is like a filthy rag. So know it today, the wicked are overthrown and are not, but the house of the righteous shall stand. You want your house to stand, both here and eternity? Come into the righteousness of God in Christ Jesus. The scripture says in Proverbs 11, verse 21, though hand join a hand, the wicked shall not be unpunished, but the seed of the righteous shall be delivered. The wicked will always be overthrown because he's not building his house, he's not building his life on the word of God. So when the flood comes, he will not stand. At the end, he will not escape from the wrath to come. See, Haman planned wickedness. He planned the destruction of the Jews. Because the wicked will always plan wickedness. What they do may be right in their eyes to benefit them, but at the end is wickedness in the sight of God. Haman planned for the destruction of the Jews, but ended up being destroyed. So what he sowed, he reaped. Himself and his household were destroyed. The scripture says in Esther chapter 7, verse 10, so they hang Haman on the gallows that he had prepared for Mordecai. Then was the king's wrath pacified. So the wicked will always plan wickedness. And in that same wickedness, he will be destroyed. So that's why the scripture is warning us here. The wicked are overthrown and are not. Haman was overthrown. Him and his sons. Esther chapter 9 from verse 13 says this. They said, Esther, if it please the king, let it be granted to the Jews which are in Shushan to do tomorrow also according unto this day's decree. And let Haman's 10 sons be hanged upon the gallows. Verse 14, and the king commanded it so to be done. And the decree was given at Shushan, and they hanged Haman's 10 sons. So the wicked are overthrown and are not. Know it. Wickedness does not profit. I encourage you, don't walk in wickedness. Desist from being wicked. Because as you continue to walk in wickedness, know it, you shall be overthrown. The scripture says in Job chapter 5 from verse 3, I've seen the foolish taking root, but suddenly I curse his habitation. Verse 4, his children are far from safety, and they are crushed in the gate. Neither is there any to deliver them. See, when wickedness that Haman planned for descended upon him, even despite the children being safe in the gate, they were crushed. There was no possibility that any person can help them to be delivered because they were crushed through the decree of the king. So don't lend wickedness, don't join the wicked to be like them, because the wicked are overthrown and are not. It doesn't matter how long they continue in their wickedness, they will not escape. As the book of Job chapter 11 verse 20 says it, but the eyes of the wicked shall fail, and they shall not escape, and their hope shall be as the giving up of the goat.

0: Then those that wait upon the Lord, they shall inherit the earth. Verse 10, for yet a little while, and the wicked shall not be yet. Thou shalt diligently consider his place, and it shall not be. Have your hope in God. Wait upon the Lord. Don't go the way of the wicked. Don't cut corners like them. Don't plan evil. Because evildoers shall be cut off. But those that wait upon the Lord shall inherit the earth. He continued that Psalm 37 verse 35. Say, I've seen the wicked in great power and spreading himself like a green bay tree.
1: Verse 36.
0: Yet he passed away and lo, he was not. Yet I sought him, but he could not be found. Verse 37. Mark the perfect man and behold the upright. For the end of that man is peace. Desire that you wait upon the Lord. Desire to remain the righteousness of God in Christ Jesus. So that your end will be peaceful. Don't go the way of the wicked. Because the wicked are overthrown and are not. It doesn't matter how they plan for their future. Their certain future is destruction. Their certain future is hell. As Proverbs says in Proverbs chapter 14 verse 11, the house of the wicked shall be overthrown, but the tabernacle of the upright shall flourish. Know it, as long as you purpose to remain the righteousness of God in Christ Jesus. Your house shall flourish. You shall flourish in the cause of the Lord. In this life, you will enjoy abundant life, and in the life to come, eternal life. But the wicked shall be recompensed with the rot to come. So know it, that the wicked are overthrown and are not, but the house of the righteous shall stand. The house of the righteous shall stand because it's built through the wisdom of God. The wisdom that is profitable to direct. The foundation is on solid ground, the word of God, which is Christ Jesus. For in the beginning was the word, and the word was with God, and the word was God. There was nothing that was ever made that was not made through the word of God. Heaven and earth will pass away, but the word of God abides forever. So the righteous house is built on the word of God that abides forever. As the scripture shows us in the Gospel of Matthew, chapter 7, from verse 24, says, therefore, whosoever heareth these sayings of mine and doeth them, I will liken him unto a wise man, which built his house upon a rock. The wise man is he who has come into the seven knowledge of the word of God and has purpose to live his life on the foundation of the word of God. So therefore, whosoever heareth these sayings of mine and doeth them, I liken him unto a wise man which built his house upon a rock. So build your house upon the word of God. He continued that Matthew 7 verse 25. He said, and the rain descended, and the floods came, and the winds blew, and beat upon that house, and it fell not, for it was founded upon a rock. Know it, and remind yourself that the word of wisdom for you today is the wicked are overthrown, and are not, but the house of the righteous shall stand. So be he who hears the word of God to do it so that you will stand. Don't be like the wicked. As the scripture shows us in that Matthew chapter 7 verse 26. And everyone that heareth these sayings of mine and doeth them not shall be likened unto a foolish man which built his house upon the sand. Verse 27. And the rain descended, and the floods came, and the winds blew, and beat upon that house, and it fell, and great was the fall of it. So if you are not building your life on the word of God, you are praying like the wicked. And know it, that the wicked are overthrown and are not, but the house of the righteous shall stand. So stand in the authority of the word of God. Build your life on the authority of the word of God. Remain the righteousness of God in Christ Jesus, doing the will of God. And as you do this, remain blessed. In Jesus' name, amen.
2: 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The revival we need is returning to the true God, raising teaching priests, restoring the truth.

Hey, did you know that God has given you all you need to live a great godly life? Yes, to live a great life in all godliness. The great need on every side is spiritual revival, and God is giving it. The Lord God is rending the heavens and coming down among his people. It's all open. You can hear it all on Revival Now Radio.

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This is the time we must walk by the Holy Spirit. The time for the revival of our soul is now. So, where are you? Come on.

0: Hallelujah. Just lift up your hands, lift up your hearts, lift up your voice. Let us worship God. Let us worship our Father in heaven. Let us thank him for his goodness. Let us thank him for his mercies. Worship him. Our God is a good God. Let us join the hosts of heaven to declare today and say, Father, holy, holy, holy, you are the Lord God Almighty. Open your mouth and worship the Lord. Heavenly Father, we thank you. Thank you, Abba Father. We give you all the praise. Worship the Father. Worship him who sits on the throne and unto the Lamb forever and ever. Be praise and glory and honor, Abba Father, unto your name. From the depths of our hearts, from our reins, Abba Father, we give you all the glory. We give you all the honor, all the worship due to your name, O Lord God. You are our rock. You are our defender. You are our fortress. You are our deliverer in all times. Thank you, Abba Father. You are the God of our salvation, our God in whom we trust. Thank you, King of Glory. From you, the Lord will proceed to us today in the name of Jesus. Thank you for you will make your justice known, Abba Father, to us once again in the name of Jesus. Thank you, Father, for your righteousness and your salvation, which is near to us, even more than when we first believed. Thank you, King of Glory. We give you praise. Your right arm, Abba Father, and your hand does mighty things. We declare it will continue to work wonders in our lives in the name of Jesus Christ. Thank you, Heavenly Father. We give you praise. In Jesus' name, praise the Lord. Proverbs chapter 8 verse 1 says, doth not wisdom cry out? Hallelujah. The wisdom of God, the word of God is crying out to us in these times. Hallelujah. That we will not be without works in Jesus' name. We hear the word of God. We have faith. We believe God. Hallelujah. But the word of God coming to us in this season, if you've been listening to the radio, following the prayers for the fasting, hallelujah. Faith without works is dead. Hallelujah. Faith without, I like the way Pastor says it. He said, faith without work is dead on arrival. Have you heard that word? Maybe you haven't heard the message. It's online. Hallelujah. Faith without works is dead on arrival. But it shall not be your portion in Jesus' name. Proverbs 29 verse 3. Let's pray. Hallelujah. It says, whoso loves wisdom rejoiceth his father, but he that keeps company with harlots spendeth his substance. Hallelujah. I'll read from New King James. Amen. It says, whoever loves wisdom makes his father rejoice, but a companion of harlots wastes his wealth. Hallelujah. Hallelujah. What is wisdom? Whatever you hear, do. Hallelujah. Whatever you hear, do. Faith and wisdom go together. Amen. We hear the word of faith. We do the word of faith. Hallelujah. He said, that's why God says, whoever loves wisdom makes his father rejoice, but a companion of harlots wastes his wealth. The word of God says the Lord's portion is his people. Are you a people of God? You are the wealth. Hallelujah. You are God's workmanship, created in Christ Jesus unto good works, which the Lord has prepared from the foundation of the world, that you should walk in them. Ephesians 2 verse 10. Hallelujah. Say it with me, that I should walk in them. Praise the Lord. So there are good works prepared for you. There are good works prepared for you to do. There are good works prepared for me to do. I shall walk in them. That is the wisdom for today. That's the wisdom for now in the name of Jesus Christ. Just open your mouth and present yourself and say, Father, Lord, here I am, your workmanship. I yield myself. I present myself to you this day, Abba Father, to walk in the works that you have prepared for me from the foundation of the world in the name of Jesus Christ. If hitherto, before now, you do not know the works, you have not been walking in them, take grace today. Say, Father, the word of God says that you are able to make all grace to abound for me, O Lord God, that I will abound in good works in the name of Jesus Christ. We shall not be like the rich fool, our Father. That is not our portion. I pray for everyone here, oh Lord God. We shall not be like the rich fool. He who laid treasures for himself here on earth, but was not rich towards God. Father, in the name of Jesus, I pray, oh Lord God, that we will walk in this wisdom in the name of Jesus Christ, that we will be rich in good works. I pray for everyone here, oh Lord God, we shall all be rich in good works in the name of Jesus Christ. Thank you, Heavenly Father. We give you praise in Jesus' name. In Jesus' name, lift your hands and say, Father, I shall be rich in good works. I am prepared to be rich in good works, works of faith, works of obedience, works of righteousness, that your name and your name alone will be glorified. When men see me and see my works, Abba Father, they will glorify you. In Jesus' name I pray. Amen. Hallelujah. That's Proverbs 29 verse 3 again. It says something. Let's look at it again. It says what? Whoever loves wisdom makes his father rejoice, but a companion of harlots wastes his wealth. Are you living here a lover or a waster? A lover of good works or a waster of good works? You are not living here a waster of your father's wealth in you. In Jesus' name, I want you to say it to yourself. Say, for I am not living here. You will not live here a waster of the father's wealth in you. In the name of Jesus Christ, you are living here a lover, a keeper of the wisdom of God. And if you believe it, say aloud, every word of God that will come to you today, word of wisdom, word of faith, you shall not waste it in the name of Jesus Christ. You will love it, you will keep it to the praise and glory of your Father in heaven. In Jesus' name I pray. Amen. Hallelujah.
1: The message is taken from 1 Timothy chapter 4. From verse 6, says, if thou put the brethren in remembrance of these things, thou shalt be a good minister of Jesus Christ, nourished up in the words of faith and of good doctrine, whereunto thou hast attained. This message is a continuation from 1 Timothy chapter 3 from verse 16. Paul was writing to his son Timothy, trying to emphasize and encourage him to be in a position to differentiate between fake ministers and good ministers of the gospel. And he was encouraging him to be a good minister of the gospel. So that's why he said that if thou put the brethren in remembrance of these things, that's those things he has also known. The Bible says, you teach faithful men who will be able to teach others. So he was telling him, you should also put in remembrance, remind these people the things you have also known concerning whom Christ is, and to also be in a position to discern between those who have departed from the truth, who have departed from the faith. So he said here, put the brethren in remembrance, which means it's important for you to know the qualities of people who have departed from the faith. You need to know so that you will not put yourself to be hearing them. You need to know who is a good minister of the gospel. Not everybody that is carrying the Bible is preaching the truth. In fact, these days, all kinds of Bibles are coming out. So you need to have the discernment to know. So he started by first telling him in that 1 Timothy chapter 3, verse 16, without controversy, great is the mystery of godliness. So there's mystery of godliness and there's mystery of iniquity. So he said, without controversy, I have to make it very clear to you and plain that there's mystery of godliness. So he started explaining that mystery of godliness. He said, the key thing is that God was manifest in the flesh. That God put on flesh. The Word put on flesh and came and dwelt amongst us. For in the beginning was the Word, and the Word was with God, and the Word was God. There was nothing that was ever made that was not made through the Word of God. So he set the standard that God, the Word, put on flesh and came and dwelt amongst us, and we beheld the glory of the only begotten of the Father, full of grace and truth. Do not allow anything to take you away from this mystery of godliness, from this truth. Say, God was manifest in the flesh, justified in the Spirit. He said, it was confirmed by the Holy Spirit. Even when Christ, after his baptism, the Bible said the Spirit came and dwelt upon him like a dove. And God said, this is my beloved Son, in whom I am well pleased. So God was manifest in the flesh, justified in the Spirit, seen of angels. Angels confirmed his birth. They also confirmed his resurrection. He said, now preach unto the Gentiles, believe on in the world, received up into glory. He said, he didn't just only die on the cross and shed his blood for the remission of our sins. He was buried. He did not remain in the grave. He resurrected and ascended and seated on the right hand side of God Almighty. That's what he's talking about. Received up into glory. So he continued in that 1 Timothy chapter 4, verse 1. Now trying to bring Timothy to understand what he's trying to tell him, which also I want you to understand today. He said, now the Spirit speaketh expressly. The Spirit is talking about here is the Holy Spirit. That's why that S is capital. Say, the Spirit speaketh expressly, that in the latter times some shall depart from the faith, giving heed to seducing spirits and doctrines of devils. This is the latter times he's talking about. He says some will depart. They were formerly in the faith, but they departed from the faith. That's why Paul, right, he said, follow me as I follow Christ. You cannot follow any man of God sheepishly. Follow the man of God as long as he's preaching the truth and continuing in the truth. Once he begins to deviate from the truth, run for your dear life. He said, now the Spirit speaketh expressly that in the latter times, and these are the latter times, says some shall depart from the faith. They were in the faith. They believed from the beginning. But because of certain things, maybe the loss of the flesh, the loss of the eye, the pride of life, they departed. And once they departed, it tells us what they will be doing, because they have departed from that truth. They found themselves into sin, and they're busy trying to use everything to cover their sin instead of repenting and returning to the Lord. You see, so they are giving heed to seducing spirits and doctrines of devils. When you listen to some people and hear what they say, you know that this one has departed already. He may have large followership, but by their fruits you shall know them. By the words that come out of their mouths, you will know them. By what they emphasize, you will know them. He said they would depart from the faith, giving heed to seducing spirits and doctrines of devils. Of course, the seducing spirits are from Satan. They will come up with signs and wonders, but they are all lying signs and wonders. They are not truth at all. And many people run after such things. In these latter times, it's happening and it's very clear. And some of the things they will be teaching will be exactly against what the Word of God says. Which Paul continued to give us an example in verse 2. Speaking lies is hypocrisy. They face you openly and speak lies. Boldly. No form of humility. Full of pride. When you see such things, you know where it is coming from. It's coming from the pit of hell. So speaking lies in hypocrisy, having their conscience seared with hot iron. Their conscience is completely seared. Nothing moves them. The word of God that should cause them to repent will not make them to repent. They harden themselves in their ways because they are seeing they are prospering in their wicked ways. And some who do not know this truth see such people prospering in their wicked ways, they tend to follow them. That is the warning that Paul gave to Timothy. And that's the warning I'm also encouraging you to be careful about. For this is the latter times. Some have departed. They were in the faith before, but they've become apostates. They've rejected the truth. They are preaching their own word, not the word of God. They are preaching their philosophies and their wisdom. They have the power to manage words. Such ones are orators. Through the oratory, they can confuse you. That's what Paul was warning Timothy. Say, this one speak lies in hypocrisy, having their conscience seared with a hot iron. They've hardened themselves. They are not ready to repent from their sins. They are living in their sins. And they are boldly preaching things that will also derail many others from the truth. He gave the examples of such ones. What will they be saying in verse 3 of that? He said, forbidding to marry and commanding to abstain from meats, which God has created to be received with thanksgiving of them which believe and know the truth. You can know some of these doctrines, but it has gone beyond this. That's the truth. It has gone beyond this. You can't be talking about celibacy if you are not living in holiness. The Bible says, instead of burning, marry. Forbidding to marry. And now it's even going deeper. That now, boy, people talk about man and man marrying, woman and woman marrying. You see, sin starts from little things and begins to increase. A generation come, they boldly begin to increase in their iniquity if they do not remain in the truth. Say, forbidding to marry and commanding to abstain from meats which God had created to be received with thanksgiving of them which believe and know the truth. When you know the truth, you can't forbid anybody to marry, whether a pastor or priest or bishop or teacher or prophet. The Bible says, it's not given to everybody. It's a free choice you make, whether to marry or not to marry. But why did God ordain marriage? God ordained marriage for a purpose. God ordained marriage. He said, you should be fruitful and multiply and replenish the earth. If man and man marry, how would the earth be replenished? If man and woman marry, how would the earth be replenished? If people don't marry, how will the air be replenished? So you see, apostasy is increasing on a daily basis. So we must be careful. We should not pretend about it. Neither should we compromise and join them by covering them, accepting what they are doing. I will accept your person, I will not accept your sin. Jesus loves everyone. For God so loved the world, he gave his only begotten son, that whosoever believeth in him should not perish, but have everlasting life. So God expects us to accept everybody, to love everybody, but we should not love their sins. We should condemn the sin. We should not pamper it. We should not make light of it. That was what Paul was warning Timothy, saying the latter times, all these are going to happen. So abstaining from meat, when God made everything, both the beast, the halves, he said, behold, all things are good. And he gave it for us to eat as meat. Only what God expects you is that you should eat it with thanksgiving. Because everything you eat is sanctified through prayers. When God was trying to reveal something to Peter, and he revealed unclean animals to him, he was trying to reveal it to him that he was going to go after the Gentiles to preach the gospel. By then the Israelites were looking at Gentiles as unclean people. God revealed unto him unclean animals. He said, eat. He said, no, I've never eaten anything that is uncommon. And God warned him, don't call anything I have created uncommon. Whatever God has given into our hands is given to us to enjoy in his presence with thanksgiving. So he continued in verse 4. Say, for every creature of God is good and nothing to be refused if it be received with thanksgiving. Verse 5. For it is sanctified by the word of God and prayer. So that's what Paul was writing to Timothy in that first Timothy chapter.

you with the Holy Ghost sent down from heaven, which thing the angels desire to see, but God revealed them to us. 2 Peter 1, 10 to 13. Say, wherefore, the other brethren, give diligence to make your calling and election sure. For if you do these things, you shall never fall. Make your calling and election sure by obeying the word of God, so that you will not fall. You will not fall from the grace that has been revealed to us. Verse 11. For so an entrance shall be ministered unto you abundantly into the everlasting kingdom of our Lord and Savior Jesus Christ. Verse 12. Wherefore I will not be negligent to put you always in remembrance of these things, though you know them, and be established in the present truth. So Paul was simply saying, I will not fail to keep reminding you, as I'm reminding you, that there are people who are carrying the Bible, but they have departed from the truth. They've so hardened themselves. Have you heard about what they call King James Bible? People are adulterating the word we know. So this is the latter times. Instead of King James, they are saying Queen James. And there's no history to show anybody that is ever called Queen James. That is the extent people who have departed from the truth are going to deceive and derail many people.

So what I'm telling you is serious. This is the latter times. Because when you know this truth, you'll be a true minister of the gospel. Nobody will deceive you. 2 Peter chapter 3, from verse 1. He says, this second epistle, beloved, I now write unto you, in both which I stay up your pure minds by way of remembrance. 2, that you may be mindful of the words which were spoken before by the holy prophets and of the commandment of us, the apostles of the Lord and Savior. So he said, I want to remind you, you need to be mindful. Paul was saying it. Peter said it. All the apostles said it. You need to be mindful of the word that has been spoken to you so that you don't allow anybody to derail you or deceive you. He said, that you be mindful of the words which were spoken before by the holy prophets and of the commandment of us, the apostles of the Lord and Savior. 3, knowing this first, that they shall come in the last days, scoffers, walking after their own lusts. Scoffers, people who made light of the word of God. They had departed. So they are making light of the word of God. They know where their soul is going. They don't care. They've gone too far. They are not able to come back. But they are looking for people they can take away from the truth. That's what Paul was reminding them. And Peter was also saying the same thing. 2 Peter chapter 3, verse 4. And said, where is the promise of his coming? For since the fathers fell asleep, all things continue as they were from the beginning of the creation. Because most of these people, their focus is on the things they will gain on this earth. Forgetting that gain is not godliness. Godliness with contentment, that is great gain. So they end up, we have been preaching this. And we've been told he's going to come. Where is the promise of his coming? He has not yet come. All these years, we have been speaking this. And the Bible said in 2 Peter chapter 3, verse 9, the Lord is not slack concerning his promise, as some men count slackness, but is long-suffering to us, not willing that any should perish, but that all should come to repentance. That God has not yet destroyed this earth, or that Christ has not yet come. We don't know, because we don't know the time of his coming. Will you continue in sin so that grace will continue to abound? God forbid. So he expects us to be good ministers of the gospel, to remain in the truth. So if you put them in remembrance of these things, that shall be a good minister of Jesus Christ, nourished up in the words of faith and of good doctrine, whereunto thou hast attained. 1 Corinthians chapter 4 from verse 1. He says, let a man so account of us as of the ministers of Christ and stewards of the mysteries of God. Verse 2, moreover, it is required in stewards that a man be found faithful. May we be found faithful in ministering the truth. That's what I have decided. I will not preach anything outside the truth. If I perish, I perish. Even if I don't have anything to eat, I will preach the truth. Because I know the reward that will go with it at the end. What will it profit a man if he gets the whole world and loses his own soul? What will you give in exchange for your soul? Nothing. So we've been called as ministers of New Testament. The ministers of truth. We need to worship the Lord in spirit and in truth. And preach the truth that is based on the gospel. And that's why we'll continue to nourish ourselves in the word of God. Make the word of God our necessary food. Jeremiah said, your word have I found and I have eaten it. We need to eat the word of God, grow in the word of God, from being babes that desire sincere milk of the word of God. We begin to go to strong meat, the hard sayings of the word of God. We should not remain as babes. We should continue to press unto perfection. Nourish up in the words of faith and of good doctrine. What is good doctrine? Good doctrine is sound doctrine. Doctrine that is based on the word of God. That is based on what Jesus says and what he taught us. In John chapter 7 from verse 16, Jesus answered them and said, my doctrine is not mine, but his that sent me. 17, if any man will do his will, he shall know of the doctrine, whether it be of God or whether I speak of myself. When you yield yourself to do the will of God, you will be in the sound doctrine of the word of God. But once you begin to walk disobediently and walk

study here. Take heed unto yourself. Make sure you are remaining, abiding in the truth, in the word of God, and preaching the truth. Say, continue in sound doctrine. For in doing this, you will both save yourself and them that hear thee. You see, people who have departed from the faith, who have given heed to seducing spirits and the doctrines of demons, they know where they are going already. They know they are going to hell. They have hardened themselves. And for them, as many as they can collect, they will collect. So when you go to a place and a so-called man of God compromises with your sin, and you say, oh, the man doesn't disturb, he just preaches the word, you know, he doesn't mind. And you don't know, maybe he already knows where he's going, and he's desirous to take you along. How will you be comfortable with somebody who compromises with your sin? It shows you are foolish. You have no knowledge of the word of God. Those whom God loves, he rebukes, he corrects. A man of God that will correct you in your sin and rebuke you is the right man of God for you. But many people don't like such. They like people who pamper them in their sin. You see, everybody does this. Just don't mind. Okay, don't do it again. Without showing the person the consequences of what he has done. Of course, we have to correct people with love. The love chastises. He corrects. He rebukes. Because that's the love of God. Put them in remembrance of these things so that you shall be a good minister of Jesus Christ. Nourish up in the words of faith and of good doctrine. One to that has attained, which you have come up to. Bring people up to that level of also desiring. Bring them up to that level so that they can also bring correction to you. I'm safe by teaching you the truth so that if I miss it, you can also correct me. When the Bible says, edify one another, it's not only say, oh, the Lord bless you, the Lord comfort you, the Lord multiply you. Edify one another includes, my brother, you are missing it too. The way you are going is not the right way. That's the way to destruction. That's what it means to edify one another. Because when you bring that correction, you are bringing him out of destruction into the place of comfort. Say that, put the brethren in remembrance of these things. That shall be a good minister of Jesus Christ, nourished up in the words of faith and of good doctrine. Whereunto thou hast attained. Verse 7 of that 1 Timothy chapter 4. Say, babe, refuse profane and all wise fables, and exercise thyself rather unto godliness. Many people like to hear fables, cunningly crafted words of wisdom that are not based on the word of God. Philosophies of men that has no power at all. Oh, learn something from it. Learn what? What am I learning from it? If all the knowledge I have, we end up in hellfire, I don't need the knowledge. I need the knowledge that will make me free. Jesus said, you shall know the truth and the truth shall make you free. Many people keep increasing in knowledge, knowledge that will take them to hellfire. Knowledge of philosophy, knowledge of all useless things that doesn't really matter. Paul warned him, refuse profane and unwise fables and exercise thyself rather unto godliness. 1 Timothy chapter 1 verse 4. Say, neither give heed to fables and endless genealogies, which minister what? Questions, rather than godly edifying, which is in faith. So do. Because the word you speak, when you speak the word of faith, the word of truth, it will build you. It will build your faith. You know, fables is a fictional narrative meant to teach a moral lesson. You know, you see many people, they send the moral of this lesson. That's fables. It's not the word of God. It will not set you free. Endless genealogies. That's endless family tree. Trying to trace from here. Don't you know? From here to there, to there, to there. It's useless before the law. You know how the law summarizes the genealogy, all the things that people talk about. Oh, don't you know where I was born? Who I was born? He made sure that Jesus' genealogy was not perfect. To tell you that your genealogy is useless, it doesn't matter anything. What matters is who are you now? Who are you now in Christ? That your great-great-great-grandparents were queen or king or they own everything in the world. And so what? Who are you now? I am redeemed.

0: I give heed to fables and endless genealogies which minister questions? Because when all those questions will begin to arise, he said, rather godly edifying, which is in faith. Where do you get the godly edifying? In faith, in the word of God. For faith cometh by hearing, and hearing by the word of God. Paul repeated this warning over and over again to show us the seriousness of the matter. If you also go to 1 Timothy chapter 6, verse 20 to 21, he kept saying this over and over. Oh Timothy, keep that which is committed to thy trust, avoiding profane and vain babblings and oppositions of science, falsely so called. Verse 21. Which some professing have heard concerning the faith. Grace be with thee. Amen. You see the way he screamed? Oh, Timothy, this thing I'm telling you, you can put your name there. Oh, this thing I'm telling you, take it very serious. So that you will not depart from the faith. So that you will not err from the truth. He also said it again in 2 Timothy chapter 2, verse 16. Be sure profane and vain babblings, for they will increase unto what? More ungodliness. All those here moral lessons that have nothing to do with the word of God, don't send it to me. When you see your friend sending it, say, don't send it to me. Send me the word of God. Because faith coming by hearing and hearing by the word of God. So Paul warned Timothy very seriously because he knew what it will lead to. Verse 23. May foolish and unlearned questions avoid, knowing that they do gender strife. Listen, the word of God is not for argument. The Bible says, through preaching, many shall be saved. When he goes into argument, just see, stop there. Because once anybody goes into argument, he has refused to hear you. Not that he's trying to reason with you so that he can get understanding. But not that he's throwing things to argue with you. Just stop there. There's no need wasting your time. Jesus said, if you go to a house and they refuse, you dust off the dust. You shake off the beast and move on. And Peter puts this in 2 Peter chapter 1 verse 16. Concerning the revelation they received and the message they were preaching, Peter had this to say. For we have not followed cunningly devised fables when we may know unto you the power and the coming of our Lord Jesus Christ. But we are eyewitnesses of his majesty. That which you have heard, that which you have seen, that which you have touched, John writing, we declare to you. We didn't follow cunningly devised fables. So don't follow cunningly devised fables. Follow the word of God. Follow Christ. Because these days, you know, after they say, just follow. And you don't know what you are following. Just click and follow. Click and subscribe and follow. Don't follow somebody to hell. Follow me as I follow Christ. So when you are clicking, follow. Be careful whom you are following. So we are encouraged in that 2 Timothy chapter 4, verse 2 to 4. Say, preach the word, be instant in season, out of season, reprove, rebuke, exhort with all longsuffering and doctrine. Verse 3, for the time will come when they will not endure sound doctrine. But after their own lust, shall they heap to themselves teachers having itching ears. Verse 4. And they shall turn away their ears from the truth and shall be turned unto fables. So we will continue to be instant in season, preaching the truth. We rebuke with correction, with instruction in righteousness, that you may be entire, lacking nothing. God told Jeremiah, don't look at their faces. Whatever I tell it to them. I will be looking at you, but I'm not seeing your face. I'm seeing the word of God produce the result in your lives. And it will produce results. In Jesus' name, we have not followed cunningly devised fables. Say, but refuse profane and all wise fables and exercise thyself rather unto godliness. cunningly devised fables are clever or skillful special knowledge created shrewdly and expertly, which can easily derail you from the truth. It's full of human wisdom, human inventions, but no divine revelation. It's human invention. They invent sweet words because they know how to handle language. Some of them, they craft it in such a way that it sounds very well, but it does not produce any result in you. It's all full of human wisdom. And that's why Paul said, when I came to you, not with enticing words of man's wisdom, but in demonstration of the Spirit and the power of God, that your faith may be based on the wisdom of God and the power of God. That is 2:11. He says, for the grace of God that bringeth salvation had appeared to all men. Verse 12, teaching us that denying ungodliness and worldly lust, we should live soberly, righteously, and godly in this present world. Verse 13, looking for that blessed hope and the glorious appearing of the great God and our Savior, Jesus Christ. You see, those ones who have departed from the faith, they are not looking for the blessed appearing of the Lord. They don't want him to come soon. But I desire the Lord to come soon so that we pass from this wicked world. We are looking for that blessed hope and the glorious appearing of our great God and our Savior, Jesus Christ. How many of you are looking for that? As you do that, remain blessed. In Jesus' name, amen.
1: Hallelujah. Indeed, the word of the Lord, their spirit and their life. We thank God for this word that has come with so much power unto us today, reminding us to continue to focus on spiritual things, to focus on living our lives for Christ, to be careful that we will continue in the ways of the word of the Lord, that we do not depart from the faith, that we do not err from the way. Let us open up our mouth this day and appreciate the Lord for this word that has come to us once again this day. Heavenly Father, we thank you. We worship you because your words are true. Your words cannot be broken. Heavenly Father, we thank you because the entrance of your word giveth light. It has come to enlighten our hearts. It has come to guide us in the right paths. We thank you because you are mindful of us. You love us. That is why you continue to lead us in the way everlasting. You continue to remind us of the word of truth, that we do not err from the truth. Dear Lord, we appreciate you, O God, for pouring out such love on us, warning, cautioning us, Lord, to take heed to your word. Heavenly Father, we ask this day that the breaths of the air will not steal your word, the seed of your word, which has been planted in our hearts, but it shall bring forth fruit, a 30-fold, 60-fold, even 100-fold, O Lord, that we may be fruitful, O God, in the mighty name of Jesus. Amen. 1 Timothy chapter 4, verse 6, if thou put the brethren in remembrance of these things, thou shalt be a good minister of Jesus Christ, nourished up in the word of faith, and of good doctrine, whereunto thou hast attained. Hallelujah. Paul was here telling Timothy that if he should put the brethren in remembrance of what he has been saying from 1 Timothy chapter 3 verse 16, encouraging him, emphasizing that he should learn to differentiate between faith and good ministers, that as he does this, he himself will be a good minister. Hallelujah. Are you a minister of the gospel, a believer? Are you emphasizing on and taking heed to warn, to guard the flock of Jesus against following after fake ministers, those who have already departed from the faith? Or are you just concerned after their pockets? Let us open up our mouth this day and pray. Heavenly Father, we come unto you this day. Help us, O God, to be careful, O God, as ministers, as believers, O God. Let us continue to stand in your word. Heavenly Father, let us continue to warn. Let us continue to exhort. Let us continue to rebuke. Lord, exhort with all doctrine, Heavenly Father. King of the world, to continue to lead men in the ways of life eternal. To continue to show them the way of the truth that you have given us in your word. Lord, to continue to take charge, to take care, Lord, that we do not lead men astray. Heavenly Father, King of the world, God, that will point them, O God, to the truth, O God, to things, O God, that will open up their eyes, especially in these last days, where, O God, many have already departed from the faith. Lord, let us not cease to preach your word, to teach the truth, O God.

0: men, oh God, are not lost following the wrong people, oh God. Heavenly Father, King of glory, let us not be after the pockets of men. Let us not be after, oh God, milking them, oh God. But let us be, Lord, concerned, oh God, concerning our Father, their spiritual lives, oh God, concerning their souls, oh God. Lord, that we will nourish them up, Heavenly Father, in you, that they will be entire, wanting nothing. In the mighty name of Jesus, we have prayed. Amen. Hallelujah. Again, we'll read 1 Timothy 4:1. It says, now the Spirit speaketh expressly that in the latter times some shall depart from the faith, giving heed to seducing spirits and doctrines of devils. Hallelujah. If they are not testifying of Christ, if they are not speaking concerning Christ, the Son of God, who came in the flesh to deliver us from sin, self, and Satan, if they do not testify these things, they have departed from the faith. Did you catch that from the message? Not everyone carrying the Bible is teaching the truth. Hallelujah. We are going to pray once again and we'll say, Father, help us as your children to learn the discipline of sitting at your feet, to study your word, to learn of you so as not to be deceived. Even as 2 Timothy 2:15 reminds us to study to show ourselves approved, a workman that needs not to be ashamed, rightly dividing the word. Heavenly Father, King of glory, help us, O Lord, to learn as your children, to learn the discipline of sitting at your feet, Lord, to learn of you. Let us not be easily deceived. Let us not be easily carried away. Heavenly Father, King of glory, most of us, O God, we are always about our businesses. We are always about the cares of this world, oh God. Lord, we do not make our time to sit at your feet, to learn, even as Mary, who chose that good path, which you said would not be taken from her. Heavenly Father, help us to go back to the place of sitting at your feet, to learn of you. Even, oh God, as the Berean Christians, who would always go back to search, to know if those things that we are told them are really as they are. Heavenly Father, help us not to be believers who gulp down everything that is given to us without, oh God, checking them out in your word, without our Father verifying, oh God, if they are true. Father, your word said, oh God, that in the last days many shall go after the doctrine of devils. Lord, they shall take heed, give heed to seducing spirits, oh God. May we not fall prey to them, oh God. May we, oh God, be men who are wise in these last days. May we not be foolish, oh God, but may we be wise, knowing what your will is, knowing, Abba Father, to follow after your word. In the mighty name of Jesus, we have prayed. Amen. Hallelujah. Again, looking at 2 Peter 3, verse 3, it says, knowing this first, that there shall come in the last days scoffers walking after their own lusts. Hallelujah. Scoffers, people who make light the word of God. They make jest of what should be taken seriously. They make comedy of the word of the Lord, making light of what God expects us to ponder on and think on soberly. Hallelujah. We are going to pray and we'll bring ourselves before the Lord. Have we fallen among those who make jest of the word of the Lord, who take light the word of the Lord and merely make it a comedy, things to be laughed over? We are going to bring repentance before the Lord. Say, Father, are there ways, O Lord, that we have taken your word lightly? We have begun to make light your word, scoffing at your word, instead of also, God, to take it, Lord, and ponder on it and allow it to purge our lives, to examine our lives. Heavenly Father, we bring repentance before you. Lord, our Father, in our days, O God, we see what goes on, even, O God, in the body of Christ. Lord, comedy here and there, people making jest of spiritual things, people making jest of what should be taken soberly. Heavenly Father, King of the way, ask, O God, Lord, that and show us mercy. Lord, we bring repentance, O God. Lord, Abba Father, wash us, O God, of such grievous offense, grievous sin before you, O God. Help us, Abba Father, to arise and take your word seriously. For you say, not one jot of your word shall fall to the ground without being accomplished, O God. Heavenly Father, King of the real God, help us not to be mockers. Help us not to be scoffers. Help us, O God, also not to entertain scoffers and mockers in our times, O God. Heavenly Father, King of the Wheat, but let us be those who hold the word of the Lord in, O God, all purity, in all seriousness, O God, taking heed to it, O God, taking heed to your word, Heavenly Father, King of the Wheat, O God, in the mighty name of Jesus we have prayed. Amen. Hallelujah. Again, we'll look at 1 Timothy 4:7. It says, but refuse profane and old wives' fables, and exercise thyself rather unto godliness. Hallelujah. We find that in our time, these people that make jest of the word of the Lord, they prefer fables. They prefer stories. They prefer stories that are not able to change the lives of men. They prefer stories that would excite the flesh, that would only pacify their lust. Rather than taking heed to the word of the Lord, the Bible said that this word is able to save the souls. These fables are not able to save the souls, but they prefer them. We are going to pray. Say, Father, help us, O God. Are we beginning to fall for fables? Are we beginning to prefer hearing stories rather than listening to the word of the Lord, which is able to save the soul? The Bible said that we should receive this engrafted word that is able to save the soul. With all meekness, we should receive it. Heavenly Father, help us, O God, not to shun, to refuse. The Bible said that we should refuse these fables, but rather we should exercise ourselves unto godliness. Heavenly Father, help us, O God, to begin, O God, to exercise ourselves unto godliness, to begin to, O God, follow after things, O God, that will exercise us, O God, in godliness, O God, that will build our faith, that will draw us closer to you, O God, and show number Father, King of the storytelling, and show number Father, King of the, O God, things, O God, stories, O God, that will not make us more like you, that will not, number Father, build our souls, that will not, number Father, King of the world, help our lives, O God. Help us, Heavenly Father, in this last times, in this last days, O God. Let us be wary, O God. Let us be careful, O God. Let us, Abba Father, not sleep, O God, as some sleep, O God. Heavenly Father, but let us be awake. Ah, O Lord, awaken us, O God. Lord, you said that, Abba Father, that when we awake, you're able to give us light. Give us light, O God, that we will walk in your ways. Give us light, O God, that we will do your will, Heavenly Father. In the mighty name of Jesus, we have prayed. Amen and amen.
1: 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Reviving the minister, the family, and the nations.
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God

0: Let's pray. Let's thank God for this time He's given us. Father God, we thank you, Father, for this time of prayer. Father God, Lord, we thank you for granting us yet another opportunity, Lord, to sit in the gap to pray, my Father God. Lord, we pray that you should give us utterance this evening to pray according to your will, Father. Lord, help us to be alert and attentive, Lord, and help us to hear what you have to say to us, Lord. We thank you. We praise you, Lord. In Jesus' name we pray. Amen. Let's open to the book of Hosea, chapter 11. Hosea 11. We'll read from verse 1. Hosea 11 from verse 1. Hosea chapter 11 from verse 1. It says, "When Israel was a child, then I loved him and called my son out of Egypt. As they called them, so they went from them. They sacrificed unto Balaam and burned incense to graven images." So God is reminding Israel of the time that he called them out of Egypt. And he says, you know, I called you out of love, you know, and I called you out to separate you unto myself. And he says, you know, but you gave heed to other voices, other things that tried to catch your attention. So it was basically idolatry, the worship of Balaam. And then they started burning incense to graven images. So my prayer point here is that we shall continue to understand and appreciate the great love of God. You know, and we shall continue to keep our eyes on him. You know, there are many things that try to draw our attention away from God. The lust of the world, the lust of the eyes, the pride of life. You know, there are so many things. You know, even the blessings that we have can take us away from God, you know, if we allow those things to occupy us too much. So let's pray that, you know, we shall continue to serve the Lord and continue to make him our priority. You know, let us continue to remember the great love of God and what he has done for us in reconciling us to himself through Jesus Christ. Let's pray. Father God, we thank you, Father. We praise you, Lord. Lord, we pray that we shall continue to serve you, Lord, with gladness, Lord, with joy, Father God. Lord, we pray that none of us shall be drawn away by the things of this world, my Father God. Lord, we shall not give our worship to anyone else, my Father, or to anything else, my Father God. Lord, let us continue to put you at the center of our lives, my Father God. Let our relationship with you be our priority, my Father, Lord. Let pleasing you, my Father, be the one thing that we focus on always, my Father, God. Lord, we pray that you shall continue to secure us, Father, from all those things in this world, the glitz and glamour of this world, my Father, lust of the flesh, lust of the eyes, and the pride of life, Father, God. Lord, let us continue to remain focused on you, my Father, and on the truth of your word, Lord. We thank you, we praise you, Lord. In Jesus' name we pray. Amen. And we're reading from Hosea chapter 11. Let's look at verse 3. It says, "I taught Ephraim also to go, taking them by their arms, but they knew not that I healed them." You know, so God is showing his great love, and you know, he's referring to how a parent teaches a child to walk. You know, he says, "I held them by their hand, by their arms, and I was teaching them." And it says, "They knew not that I healed them." You know, and there are many blessings that came as a result of God's love. Healing, deliverance, but they did not realize that it was God who was doing it. You know, they attributed the blessing to some other source. You know, so the point here is, you know, God was teaching them to walk in light, in honesty, in truth, in integrity, in obedience to his word. You know, but and as a result, and as part of that teaching, that relationship, they were also getting blessed. But they did not realize, you know, the source of their blessing was God. They did not give him the glory, the honor, the praise that was due unto his name. And so we're going to pray that, you know, we shall continue to walk in the ways that the Lord is leading us in, you know, in the way of light, in the way of truth, in the way of obedience and submission to his will. And we shall continue to appreciate God for every blessing that we have, whether seen or unseen. You know, the source of all blessings is our God. You know, it does not happen by chance. It does not happen by coincidence. The things that you're enjoying today is because of what God has given us. Amen. So let's pray that we shall continue to walk in his ways and also give him the glory for everything that he continues to do for us. Father God, we thank you, Father God, for teaching us, my Father, your ways, my Father God. Thank you for leading us, Lord, in the way of life, in the way of truth, Father God. Lord, we pray that we shall continue to remain in the light of your word, my Father, in the light of your counsel, my Father God. Lord, none of us shall choose any other way, my Father God. Lord, we shall not depart from the way of righteousness, my Father God. Let us remain, my Father, in the narrow way, Father God, seeking you, serving you, Lord. And Lord, we pray that We shall continue to be grateful, Lord, for every blessing that you have granted to us, Lord. Lord, we shall not take the glory for anything, my Father God. Lord, we shall not attribute the glory to anybody else, my Father God. Lord, it is all because of you, my Father, because of your love, my Father God. Lord, you send your word to heal us, to deliver us, Lord. Lord, your desire for us is good, my Father, Lord. Your thoughts for us are thoughts of peace, my Father God. And you continue to do great and mighty things for us, my Father God, both seen and unseen, my Father God. And Lord, we thank you for everything, Lord. In Jesus' name we pray. Amen. We're reading from Hosea chapter 11. Let's look at verse 4. It says, I drew them with cords of a man with bands of love, and I was to them as they that take off the yoke on their jaws, and I laid meat unto them. So God continues to paint a picture of how he took care of them. You know, he brought them out of Egypt, you know, and they were not a people who were literate or aware of God's ways. So he taught them, you know, and he was patient with them, you know, and he continued to take care of them, heal them, deliver them. And he says, you know, I called you not with bands of love. Even when God called them unto himself, you know, it was not through coercion or manipulation. You know, it was through love. You know, it was a gentle, loving call from the Lord unto this people. And he says, he was like one who took the yoke. You know, so he removed that yoke from their neck, you know, the yoke of bondage. And it says, you know, when you remove that ring of yoke from an animal, you know, it allows it to breathe. It allows it to relax. So that is what God is doing. He is trying to put them in a comfortable place. And he says, I laid meat unto them. You know, he also took care of their needs. So we're going to pray that, you know, we shall continue to appreciate everything that God is doing for us. Because sometimes people complain about serving God, seeking God. You know, they feel like, you know, they're restricted, they're constricted. But this is where you have true liberty, you know. And it is God who sets us free. You know, many people think they're free, but they're all in bondage of one kind or the other. The true freedom is having peace, you know, is having joy. And true freedom is, you know, being able to serve the Lord and being confident about tomorrow and the future. Amen. So let's pray that we shall continue to serve the Lord with gladness and we shall appreciate his great love for us. Father God, we thank you, Father God, for delivering us, Father, from every yoke of bondage. Lord, thank you for setting us free, my Father. Thank you for providing, Father, for all our needs, my Father God. Lord, you continue to take care of us, my Father, Lord. You are the good shepherd who leads us into green pastures, Father, Lord. Lord, you are our shield, my Father, Lord. You are our defense. You are our refuge, my Father God. Lord, you are our strong tower, Father, Lord. And Lord, we thank you, Father, for your great love towards us, my Father God. Lord, we pray that we shall continue to seek you and serve you, Lord, in spirit and in truth, Lord. We thank you. We praise you, Lord. In Jesus' name we pray. Amen. We're reading from Hosea 11. Let's look at verse 5. It says, you shall not return into the land of Egypt, but the Assyrian shall be his king, because they refuse to return. Verse 6 says, and the sword shall abide on his cities and shall consume his branches and devour them because of their own counsels. Amen. So first of all, you know, God showed, or he explained, he described the great love and care and attention that he showed towards his people. And then he talks about how, you know, they've been drawn away by idols and idolatry. And now he says they refuse to return, you know, and they're walking in their own counsels. You know, so we're going to pray that, you know, none of us shall refuse to return. You know, if we have missed it at any point, as the word of God corrects us, let us be quick to return. And it says, you know, they walked in their own counsels in verse 6. So we're going to pray that, you know, we shall not walk in our own counsel. You know, let us continue to walk according to what the word of God says. Let us not walk in our own wisdom, our own understanding. Amen. So let's pray. Father God, we thank you, Father God. Father, we pray that, Lord, that we shall be those who are quick to repent and return, my Father, Lord, if we have missed it at any point, my Father, even as your word, my Father, comes forth and reveals, my Father, the truth concerning each and every one of us, Lord. Lord, let us be quick to accept the truth and to do it, my Father God. For the doers are justified, my Father. It is not the hearers, my Father. Lord, we pray that we shall also walk according to the good counsel of your word, my Father God. Lord, we shall not walk in our own wisdom. We shall not walk in our own understanding, my Father. Lord, we shall not consider ourselves, my Father, wise, my Father. But Lord, we shall continue to depend on the wisdom of your word, my Father God. Lord, our wisdom is nothing, my Father. But Lord, let us lean on you, my Father, for you are our strength, Lord. You know the future, my Father. You hold our tomorrow, my Father. Let us continue to trust in you, Lord, and lean on you, Father. We thank you. We praise you, Lord. In Jesus' name we pray. Amen. And let's look at verse 7. It says, and my people are bent to backsliding from me. Though they call them to the Most High, none at all would exalt him. Amen. So he says, you know, my people are prone to backsliding. You know, and he says, though they call to them, so they call, they give God lip service. But he says, you know, none of them exalt me, you know, from their hearts. The exaltation, the praise does not come from within. You know, they give him lip service. But, you know, God knows the difference between lip service and what is coming from somebody's heart. So we're going to pray that, you know, none of us shall remain in a backslidden state. None of us shall backslide, but let us continue to make progress. And there's no point in going back to our previous state, because he has made us a new creation, you know, and we have to press forward. We have to keep advancing. This is a race, you know, and if you go back in a race, you know, what's the point of even entering the race? So let us continue to press forward and to perfection. Amen. Let's pray. Father God, we thank you, Father, for delivering us, my Father, for saving us, Father, for giving us a hope and a future. Thank you, Father, for making us joint heirs with Jesus Christ, Father. Lord, we pray that none of us, my Father, shall look back, my Father. We put our hands on the plow, my Father. Lord, help us to press forward, my Father. Lord, help us to look forward, my Father, to standing before you, my Father God, on that day, my Father, Lord. And Lord, even as we have this hope, my Father, let us continue to purify ourselves every day, my Father God, by obeying your word, by doing your word, my Father God. And Lord, we pray that we shall continue to serve you, Lord, from our hearts, my Father God. Lord, we shall not just give you lip service, Father God, but let us worship you in spirit and in truth, Lord. We thank you. We praise you, Lord. In Jesus' name we pray. Amen. And let's look at verse 8. Verse 8 says, how shall I give thee up, Ephraim? How shall I deliver thee, Israel? How shall I make thee as Admah? How shall I set thee as Zeboim? Mine heart is turned within me, and my repentings are kindled together. I will not execute the fierceness of my anger. I will not return to destroy Ephraim, for I am God and not man, the Holy One in the midst of thee, and I will not enter into the city. Hallelujah. So you can see here, though the clouds of judgment are on the horizon, you know, God is not glad, you know, about bringing that judgment to pass. But, you know, he's a God who stands for justice, and he's a God who stands for what is right. So he will bring about the chastening, he'll bring about the justice, the judgment, but, you know, he does not take delight in doing it. So you can see here, you know, that he's not happy about what he's about to do, but, you know, he has to do it because these people have departed from him. You know, they have refused to repent. It says they have not repented. And God says, you know, though, you know, he has to bring judgment upon them, he's not like a man. You know, we know that when man is betrayed, you know, he can be impulsive. He can be unforgiving, you know, but God is not man. His ways are higher than our ways. You know, his approach is totally different when it comes to long-suffering, mercy, compassion. You know, God is leaps and bounds above what anybody can imagine. So that is what he says, you know, that it's because of his compassion, his mercy. You know, he's not willing to do this joyfully, you know, but he has to do it because he's a God who stands for what is right and true. So we're going to pray that we shall also continue to be compassionate and loving towards others. We shall continue to be patient and long-suffering with others. Let's ask God for grace to do that, because our God is so compassionate, so merciful. It's because of him that we are not destroyed, and it's because of him that we are here. Amen. So let's appreciate God. Father God, we thank you, Father, for your great love, your mercy, your loving kindness, Father. Lord, we thank you, Father, for being long-suffering towards us, my Father. And we thank you, Father, for coming after us, my Father God, for sending your only begotten Son, my Father, that through him we might be saved and be reconciled to you, Lord. Lord, we thank you, Father, for this gift of salvation, Father. Lord, we pray that we shall continue to be compassionate ourselves, Lord. We shall continue to be loving towards others, my Father, Lord. We shall continue to be merciful, Lord, and long-suffering, Lord. Lord, give us the patience, my Father, to wait for people to turn around, to change, to repent, my Father God. Lord, we shall not write off anybody, my Father God. Lord, we thank you. We praise you, Lord. In Jesus' name we have prayed. Amen.
1: God bless you, everyone. We thank God for those prayers. Let's turn our Bibles to Hosea chapter 14. We really thank God for the prayers. You know, it's the perfect start to, you know, understand about God's love and, you know, how the people failed. And that's what Hosea 14 verse 1 says. It says, O Israel, return to the Lord thy God, for thou hast fallen by iniquity. So we know if you read the entire book of Hosea, it just shows all the way through how God is showing his mercy. You know, he's going to pass judgment, but it's always where God gives an opportunity to repent, to turn. And that's what verse 1 says. That's the end of the chapter. It says, O Israel, return unto the Lord thy God, for thou hast fallen by thy iniquity. So we're going to make this prayer. You know, there's always hope when God is there, you know. But it's about timing, you know. It's about understanding the mercy of God and not taking that grace for granted. And there are so many people who try to put it on to tomorrow, but they do not know whether they're going to stay, you know, the very next second. And that's what the scripture is saying. You know, it says, O Israel, return unto the Lord thy God, for thou have fallen by thy iniquity. So you see, the Bible says, all have sinned and fallen short of the glory of God, you know. So David understood this and he says, cast me not away from your presence and take not your Holy Spirit away from me. So it's more important for him to be purged by the word of God, to allow himself, open himself for the Lord to teach, for the word to correct him, rather than be cast away by the Lord, you know. So we're going to make this prayer that for those who have fallen, who have backslidden, there's always hope. If they humble themselves, if they acknowledge their sin, and if they turn to God, God is a loving father, like we have seen in the earlier prayers, like a father who's taught his child, you know, how to walk. He's carried them through, you know, but what is important is turn away from the idolatry. Turn away from all the things that's separating you from worshiping God. Turn away from every form of iniquity, anything that's separating you from worshiping God in spirit and in truth. Return unto the Lord. Let's open our mouths and pray. Heavenly Father, we give you thanks. We give you praise, Lord. Lord, first of all, we want to appreciate you, for you are a loving Father, Lord. Lord, you have not, Lord, your word says, Lord, if you mark our transgressions, who can stand, Lord? But we thank you, Lord, that we have a hope in you, Lord. Lord, to the depths of what we have fallen, Lord, if we humble ourselves, if we return to you, if we acknowledge our sin, Lord, Lord, you are a faithful, you are a loving Father who will always accept, Lord, when we turn away from our sin, Lord. Lord, this is our prayer, this is our desire, Lord. Many a times, O Lord, we have fallen weak and we have turned away, Lord Heavenly Father, because of our situation, Lord, or because we have given up, Lord. But our prayer, O Lord, our desire, Lord, if any one of us has gone weak, Lord, we pray, Lord, we will return to you, Lord. We will take this comfort and strength in your word, Lord. We will continue to put on the whole armor of God and equip ourselves, Lord, with your word at all times, Lord, to know that there is a hope in you, Lord, that our strength, our confidence is in you, Lord. Lord, your word says that he who endures till the end shall be saved, Lord. And this is our prayer, this is our desire, Lord, that we will not be a castaway, Lord. But as your word equips us, Lord, we will continue to abide in that truth, O Lord. Lord, we shall not give in to any form of iniquity, Lord. It shall not be found in our lives. It shall not be found in our temple, Lord. It shall not be found in our dwelling, O Lord, Heavenly Father, Lord. In all that we do, Lord, we want to please you, Lord, that at the end of it, Lord, Heavenly Father, Lord, we will hear you say that we have done it well, Lord, Heavenly Father. We have brought glory and honor to your name, Lord, that we have been truly faithful witnesses, Lord, of the kingdom, Lord, of your word, Lord. We pray, Lord Heavenly Father, Lord, let people not push on to tomorrow, Lord, what they do not know, what they do not see, Lord, but let them return, let them repent and come to you when there is still time at hand, Lord. We give you thanks, we give you praise in Jesus' name. Amen. Verse 2 says, we are reading from Hosea chapter 14, verse 2. It says, take with you words and turn to the Lord. Say unto him, take away all iniquity and receive us graciously. So will we render the calves of our lips. Hallelujah. So you see, it says, take with you words. But you know, what words are you going to say? You know, there are many people who just approach the Lord and they go on. You know, it's very common when you want to speak to someone, there's always a waterfall of words that just comes. You just go on parroting everything and repeating what you want to say. But here it says, take with you words and turn to the Lord, say unto him, take away all iniquity, receive us graciously. So you see, it's a plea. The prophet is saying, when you turn to the Lord, remind the Lord how gracious he is, how loving he is. Take the word, because, you know, that's what he says. God will never turn back on his word. His word, it endures forever. It's the same yesterday, today, and forever. So you can always have hope in the word of God when you stand, when you abide in the word. So when you return to the Lord, be humble. That's what the scripture is saying. Humble yourself. Come to the Lord with a plea that you're seeking forgiveness at its true worth. You know, let your words not be just vain words, but let it be true that you are seeking true repentance, that you're asking the Lord, Lord, I have sinned. Take away my iniquity. Receive me graciously. You know, so we will render the calves of our lips. You know, why is it calves? Because it's a sacrifice. But what it's saying here, the sacrifice of our lips, it's our obedience. It is that desire to turn back to God. It is the praise. It is the thanksgiving. It is that voice of prayer from a sincere heart. So we're going to make this prayer that every plea, every supplication, every thanksgiving that we do will be in a truthful state. It will be acknowledging if we have fallen, Lord, I have fallen. I humble myself before you. It is only you who can help me out of that situation. Let's open our mouths and pray. Heavenly Father, we give you thanks. We give you praise, Lord. Lord, we pray for ourselves, Lord. May we always learn to operate in humility, Lord. Lord, we come to you with your word, O Lord. Your word, which is the same yesterday, today, and forever, Lord. Your word, Lord, which gives us hope, Lord. Lord, which is perfect, Lord, which converts the very soul, O Lord, Heavenly Father, Lord. It is only through your word, which is living, that we have hope for a tomorrow, Lord. Not just in this world, Lord, but a hope to be with you forever, Lord, Heavenly Father. This is our prayer, Lord. We acknowledge, Lord, that we have faltered, that we have failed, that we have sinned, O Lord, Heavenly Father, Lord. But in your mercy, in your grace, Lord, with your goodness, Lord, we pray, Lord, we repent, Lord, from all a form of wickedness, all the iniquity, Lord, where we have failed, Lord. We ask you, Lord, to accept us, Lord, Heavenly Father. Graciously receive us, Lord Jesus, Lord. Remember the covenant that you have made with us, Lord, as we desire to remain in you, Lord, Heavenly Father, Lord. Lord, we pray, Lord, our prayers, O Lord, every word that we speak, O Lord, Heavenly Father, Lord, our desire is to bring glory and honor to your name, Lord. We pray for our lips, O Lord, Heavenly Father, for our mouth, Lord, that it shall continue to speak words that are seasoned with salt, Lord, that continues to speak grace to the hearers, O Lord, Heavenly Father. Our mouth shall not speak anyhow, Lord, Heavenly Father, Lord. But we pray, Lord, whenever we speak, Lord, it shall be gracious words, Lord. It will be the oracles of your word, O Lord, Heavenly Father, Lord. We give you thanks, we give you praise in Jesus' mighty name. Amen. Verse 3 says, Ashur shall not save us. We will not ride upon horses. Neither will we say any more to the work of our hands, you are our gods. For indeed the fatherless findeth mercy. Hallelujah. So you see, there are people who always try to find strength and hope in things, in people. They find their defense, you know, in a way that they can escape from the problem. But you know, if you're not in God, that problem will always somehow find and overtake you. But here, what the scripture is saying that, you know, learn to find your hope, your trust in God, because it is only God who can be your rock solid defense. It is only God who can protect you. It's only God who can preserve you. Do not trust in your wisdom. Do not trust in your abilities. You know, like the prayers you made, do not even trust in the blessings that has come to you, because, you know, it is God who has given that to you. But if you take God out of the picture, there is no picture left for us. So we're going to make this prayer that at all times, we will continue to have this confidence, this hope that our salvation, our hope is only in the Lord, that it is only God who can save us. And if you know that, if you have that confidence, it doesn't matter who is there before you, what is the fire, what is the storm, you know that God is fighting that battle for you and he's going to give you that victory. So let's pray. We will continue to have God as our refuge. Heavenly Father, we give you thanks, we give you praise, Lord. Lord, as the psalmist says, some put their trust in horses, some in chariots, but we will put our trust in the name of the Lord. Lord, we thank you, Lord, that you are our defense, Lord, Heavenly Father, Lord, that those who run to you, Lord, they are safe, Lord, for you are our strong tower, Lord. Lord, this is our prayer, this is our desire, Lord. Lord, that we will not be those, Lord, who boast in their wisdom, in their strength, in their riches, Lord. No, Lord, but we will make this boast that we are in you, Lord, that we know you, Lord, Heavenly Father, Lord, that we have tasted and seen that you are good, Lord. Lord, our refuge, our safety will continue to be in you, in your word, O Lord, Heavenly Father. For it is your hands that continue to save us, that continues to equip us, Lord. We thank you, Lord, Heavenly Father, Lord, that we are not castaways, Lord, Heavenly Father. We are not bastards, O Lord. We are not those who do not have a father, Lord, but we have you, Lord, a hope, Lord. And in you, we always find mercy, Lord. In you, we find always hope, O Lord. We thank you for your grace, O Lord, which continues to keep us, Lord, in every situation, Lord, Heavenly Father. May we never take your mercy, your grace, or your love for granted, Lord, and return, Lord, to vomit of sin, O Lord, Heavenly Father, Lord. But may we continue to be planted in you, Lord, and remind ourselves, Lord, that you are our God and you are our Father, Lord, that you are our restorer and you are our safety, Lord. You are our refuge, Lord. You are our stronghold in everything, Lord. We have our hope and confidence in you, Lord. And as long as we have that hope and confidence, Lord, we will not be shaken, Lord, Heavenly Father, Lord. Cause us to continue to remind ourselves who we are in you, Lord, and remind ourselves of the hope we have in Christ Jesus, Lord. We give you thanks. We give you praise.

it just shows the beauty of being in God, you know. It shows the prosperity, it shows the fatness, it shows how God restores when you turn back to God, you know, there is beauty, there is healing, you know, there is hope. He turns away his anger from you, his branches spread over, you find safety, you find refuge. All this is possible only when you dwell under the shadow of the Lord, when you know where to find yourself, when you know where to position yourselves, so that it's not just you, but it extends to your household. You be an example for your children. You be an example for those who see you. You know that you can strongly boast and say that my strength, my confidence, my covering is my Lord. He is my banner. So we're going to make this prayer that at all times we will continue to keep the Lord as our banner. We will be found in the safety, in the refuge of his wings. And as we continue to position and remain there, we shall continue to see the beauty of the Lord in every situation. We will continue to see the expansion of the Lord in every situation. We will continue to see his branches spread forth. We will continue to be fruitful. We will continue to see revival. We will continue to see healing in every situation because the Lord's word has said it. Let us just believe it and purpose that this shall be the place where we remain. Let's open our mouths and pray. Heavenly Father, we give you thanks. We give you praise, Lord. Lord, we thank you, Lord. Lord, for our hope, our confidence shall continue to be in you. Lord, we thank you, Lord, that you have turned away your anger from us, Lord. Lord, we thank you, Lord, that you are a God who continues to show us your love, Lord. That you heal everyone, O Lord, Heavenly Father, who returns to you, Lord, Heavenly Father, Lord. We thank you for the growth. We thank you, Lord, for the expansion, Lord. We thank you for spreading your love, your beauty over us, over our children, over our ministry, over our employments, Lord, over all our doings, O Lord, Heavenly Father, Lord. We pray, Lord, we thank you, Lord, that all that we are receiving, these blessings, Lord, this growth, Lord, it is only because of your grace and mercy, Lord, because you have promised it, O Lord, Heavenly Father, Lord. Lord, we purpose, Lord, to remain under the canopy of your blessing, Lord, under the purpose, under the promise that you have given to us, O Lord, Heavenly Father, Lord. We shall not have any bad scent, O Lord, Heavenly Father, Lord, but anything we do, Lord, our obedience, Lord, shall be a sweet-smelling aroma to you, Lord, Heavenly Father, Lord. We shall continue to bring you good pleasure in all that we do, Lord. Our children shall bring you good pleasure, Lord, Heavenly Father. We thank you, Lord, Heavenly Father, Lord, for we shall continue to remain planted in you, Lord. Even as it said in Joshua, Lord, as for me and my house, we will serve the Lord, Lord. Lord, this is our desire, Lord, that we shall continue to be planted in you, Lord, planted in your house, O Lord, that we may continue to enjoy the blessing that causes us to remain in you, Lord. We give you thanks, we give you praise in Jesus' name. Amen. Verse 8 says, Ephraim shall say, what have I to do anymore with idols? I have heard him and observed him. I am like a green fir tree. From me is thy fruit found. Hallelujah. So you see, idolatry was the thing that always caused the people of Israel to turn away from God. Wherever they went, they would give their heart to something else, you know. And if you see today in the world, if there is something that is pleasing to you in the world, it tends to take your focus away. The lust of the eyes, the lust of the flesh, the pride of life. It takes you away from worshiping God. It takes you away from meditating on the word of God. And that becomes an idol in your life. It could be your work. It could be your relationship. It could be anything. Anything that takes away your time from spending with God, it's an idol. So, you know, that's what it says. Ephraim shall say, what have I to do anymore with idols? So we're going to make this prayer that we shall have nothing to do with anything that brings dishonor to the word of God. Anything that tries to take our time away from God, it shall no longer be a part of our lives. We shall continue to honor the Lord and keep him as our first love at all times. We shall not lose our candlestick. We shall not give that place to anyone else because God is a zealous God. And before we make that prayer, it says in the end, from me is thy fruit found. And that's very important. If you turn to John 15, verse 4 and 5, it says, abide in me and I in you. As the branch cannot bear fruit of itself, except it abide in the vine, no more can you, except you abide in me. I am the vine, you are the branches. He that abides in me and I in him, the same brings forth much fruit, for without me, you can do nothing. So, you know, we come to understand that fruitfulness is only because you are connected to the true vine. You know, you can, and it is important for us to continue to bear fruit, you know. God continues to prune us through his word. Fruitfulness, it is just a byproduct of us being connected to the vine. And this is what the scripture says, from me is thy fruit found. So we're going to make this prayer that we shall continue to bring forth fruit as we remain connected to the Lord. Let's open our mouths and pray.
Heavenly Father, we give you thanks. We give you praise. Lord, we pray for ourselves. We pray for our children. We pray for each and every one of us, Lord. Idolatry shall no longer be found in us, Lord. It shall never be found in our tabernacles, Lord. Lord, no form of covetousness, Lord. No form of idolatry, Lord. Nothing shall separate us, Lord, from worshipping you in spirit and in truth, Lord. Nothing shall steal away the time that we have to give to you, Lord Heavenly.

0: Father, Lord, our time, our worship, our talent, our treasure, Lord, nothing, Lord, shall be stolen away, Lord, but we shall continue to honor you, Lord, and keep you as our first love, Lord, Heavenly Father, Lord. We will continue to remind ourselves, Lord, Heavenly Father, Lord, that it is only through you, Lord, Heavenly Father, that we are able to bear fruit, Lord. And we pray, Lord, Heavenly Father, we shall continue to bear good fruit, Lord, that your word shall continue to prune us, Lord, Heavenly Father, Lord, that at all times, Lord, we shall be found as those who bear fruit, Lord. We shall be a tree planted by the rivers of water, Lord, bringing forth fruit in each season, Lord. Our leaves shall not wither away, Lord. Whatever we put our hands to do, it shall continue to prosper through you, Lord, Heavenly Father. We pray, Lord, may we continue to be watered by you, Lord, watered by your word, O Lord, Heavenly Father, Lord, and continue to bear fruit, Lord, that brings good glory, Lord, that brings good honor to your name, O Lord, Heavenly Father. Bad fruit shall never be found in us, O Lord, Heavenly Father, Lord, but fruit that continues to bring us closer to you, Lord, Heavenly Father, Lord. We give you thanks, we give you praise in Jesus' name. Amen. And lastly, verse 9 says, who is wise and he shall understand these things, prudent and he shall know them? For the ways of the Lord are right and the just shall walk in them, but the transgressors shall fall therein. Hallelujah. This shall not be our portion. We shall not be those who are called as transgressors. We shall not be those who fall by the wayside. We shall be those who are called wise. We shall be those who have the spirit of understanding. We shall be those who know, who are prudent, who are called as those who follow the way of the Lord. And what is the way of the Lord? Jesus says, I am the way, I am the truth and the life. No one comes to the Father except through me. It's as simple as that. So as this word is revealed, we shall be called the just who walk in the word. Let's open our mouths and pray. Heavenly Father, we give you thanks. We give you praise, Lord. We thank you for the way that you have plainly set forth for each and every one of us, Lord. Lord, our eyes shall never be blind, Lord, to the way that has been plainly set before us, Lord. We thank you, Lord, that you have shown us the path of life, Lord. In your presence, Lord, there is fullness of joy. At your right hand, pleasures forevermore, Lord. At all times, O Lord, Heavenly Father, Lord, we shall be called wise, Lord, Heavenly Father. We shall be those who understand your word, O Lord, Heavenly Father. We shall be called prudent, Lord. We shall be those, O Lord, who know that your word and your ways are right, O Lord, and we shall continue to walk in them, Lord, Heavenly Father, Lord. And we pray, Lord, we shall continue to be those who continue to shine forth, Lord, this glorious work, O Lord, Heavenly Father, and bring many, Lord, to this righteous way, O Lord, Heavenly Father, Lord, Heavenly Father, Lord. We shall not be counted among the transgressors, O Lord, but we shall be those, O Lord, who shall be called wise, O Lord, who continue, Lord, to preach and teach, Lord, these transgressors, Lord, the error of their ways, Lord, and bring them, Lord, to the glorious way, which is you, Lord Jesus, Lord. We give you thanks, we give you praise in Jesus' mighty name. Amen.
1: Hallelujah. Amen. 2 Corinthians chapter 4, verse 18 says, why we do not look at the things which are seen, but at the things which are not seen. For the things which are seen are temporary, but the things which are not seen are eternal. Hallelujah. The things which are not seen are eternal. The word of God may not be seen, but still Hebrews chapter 11 verse 2 says, we understand that the things which are seen were not made of things which are visible. They were framed by the word of God. Hallelujah. Let's go to the book of Mark 11, verse 22. It says there, Jesus answered and said to them, have faith in God. Hallelujah. And he said, for assuredly I say to you, whoever says to this mountain, be removed and be cast into the sea, and does not doubt in his heart, but believes that those things he says will be done, he will have whatever he says. 24. Therefore, I say to you, whatever things you ask when you pray, believe that you receive them and you will have them. Hallelujah. And I thank God for the prayers, which is a prayer that I want us to pray. The psalmist says in Psalm 45 verse 2, he says, you are fairer than the sons of men. Grace is poured on your lips. Our God has blessed you forever. Hallelujah. All the men of faith in Hebrews 11 appropriated everything they did and everything they had and whoever they became because of faith. Hallelujah. And so we are going to pray like the disciples asked Jesus. They said, increase our faith. And we're going to pray also that grace will be poured on our lips so that we will know always to order our conversation aright. The Bible says the just needs to live by faith. Otherwise, we will not accomplish, we will not complete, we will not finish the race that is set before us. But by faith, the Bible says, the elders obtained a good testimony. Hallelujah. So we are going to pray. Amen. Now, what is your prayer? Your prayer is, Lord, I will finish this race. I will obtain a good testimony. Yes, we have prayed it before, but the Spirit of God is one. Hallelujah. I will finish my race. I will complete my destiny. I will finish my assignment. I will obtain a good testimony in the name of Jesus Christ. You are going to pray and say, Lord, grace is poured on my lips, and ask God for more grace on your lips so that you will order your conversation aright. You will speak aright. You will not speak carelessly. Amen. You will know to speak the word of God, not speaking the way the world speaks. Hallelujah. But speak what you can speak spiritually. You can speak it physically. What you see spiritually, you can see it spiritually. Amen. What you hear and understand spiritually by faith, you will also understand it physically when they begin to happen. Hallelujah. So open your mouth and let's pray. Unbelief. Jesus said, if only you can believe those things you say that they will come to pass, you will have what you say. So let's open our mouth and pray. Pray for yourself and say, Father, my desire is to finish my race. I shall not fall back in the name of Jesus Christ. Let's pray. Heavenly Father, Lord, we thank you, King of Glory. We present ourselves unto you, Abba Father, and commit ourselves into your mighty hand. Thank you, Abba Father, Lord. We ask, King of Glory, Lord God Almighty, to run this race in faith in the name of Jesus Christ. We ask for grace, oh Lord God, to run and finish this race, this duty, this assignment, this call, this election, Abba Father, to finish it in your beauty, to finish it in faith in the name of Jesus Christ. We ask, oh Lord God, that we continue to remain steadfast, focused, and not be distracted in the name of Jesus Christ, looking only unto Jesus Christ. Thank you, Abba Father, Lord. We ask for grace, oh Lord God, to continue in your word in the name of Jesus Christ. Father, to speak by your word in the name of Jesus, to see things by your word, through your word in the name of Jesus Christ, and to continue to hear only by your word in the name of Jesus Christ. Unbelief, Abba Father, shall not take us away from the love of God that is shed abroad in our hearts. Unbelief, Abba Father, shall not separate us from the love of God that is in Christ Jesus. Unbelief shall not distract us, Abba Father, from completing the race that is set before us in the name of Jesus Christ. Thank you, Abba Father, Lord. We pray, Abba Father, that we will know to order our conversations aright in the name of Jesus Christ, that our mouths will continue to speak right things, will continue to speak by your word, will continue to speak in faith, will continue to declare the things that you have spoken to us in the name of Jesus Christ. Father, Lord, we thank you. We give you praise, Lord, in the name of Jesus Christ. Thank you, Heavenly Father, in Jesus' name. Amen. Amen. And if we go again to Luke 17, where the disciples told Jesus Christ, Lord, increase our faith. Verse 6 there says, so the Lord said, if you have faith in God as a mustard seed, you can say to this mulberry tree, be pulled up by the roots and be planted in the sea, and it will obey you. Hallelujah. I want us to go to the book of Isaiah 22, verse 22. Jesus said, If you have a little faith, as small as this mustard seed, you can say to this mulberry tree, be pulled up by the roots and be planted in the sea, and it will obey you. Hallelujah. Faith to finish the race. Amen. To finish the race means we have to keep declaring. We have to keep speaking. We have to keep walking in the authority that God has given to us in the name of Jesus Christ. Isaiah 22, verse 22, it says there, the key of the house of David I will lay on his shoulder, so he shall open and no one shall shut, and he shall shut and no one shall open. 23 says, I will fasten him as a peg in a secure place, and he will become a glorious throne to his father's house. Hallelujah. Here we see that God grants authority to his children, to his stewards, to his people, those who believe in him, those who trust in him. God grants them, he gives them authority. And this authority is symbolized by the key. To this servant, Eliakim was given the key of the house of David. Hallelujah. The key to the royal palace. Amen. But thank God, Jesus Christ himself now has these keys, the key of authority. And this authority is what we need to be able to live by faith. Hallelujah. That's whatever faith we have depends on our knowledge of the authority that is vested on the faith that we have in God. Hallelujah. Look at what Jesus said in Revelation chapter 3, verse 7. He says, this thing says he who is holy, he who is true, he who has the key of David, he who opens and no one shuts, and shuts and no one opens. Hallelujah. So this key, the key of David, Jesus has it now. Hallelujah. And in Matthew 16, he says, I have given you the keys of the kingdom. Hallelujah. And so simply, he has the authority and he has given us the authority. Hallelujah. So our faith is to use this authority that God has given us in the name of Jesus. Use it to do what? Use it to speak. Use it to declare, use it to open doors, use it to shut doors. Hallelujah. And Jesus said, I am he who opens and no one shuts, and shuts and no one opens. Amen. He says, I know your works. I have set before you an open door, and no one can shut it. Hallelujah. So know it that Jesus himself is the door. Hallelujah. He said, I have set before you an open door. And that's what your eyes of faith need to see, that before you are open doors. Hallelujah. And so it doesn't matter the situation where you are in. It doesn't matter where you are. It doesn't matter the state where you are at now. It doesn't matter. It is not enough to do what? To keep quiet. Hallelujah. It is enough to do what? To speak by the things which are not seen. Hallelujah. So that the things which are seen will be created, will be formed by the things which you speak in the name of Jesus Christ. So we are going to pray in the name of Jesus, and you're going to pray this time by faith, with serious faith, and ask God and say, God, I ask for open doors. My open doors in the name of Jesus Christ. And we are going to pray and say, Lord, grant me wisdom. Grant me understanding. Wisdom to see the doors that you have opened for me in the name of Jesus Christ. And understanding to be able to enter in and walk through the doors that God has opened for you in the name of Jesus Christ. Yes, we know not every door is God's door. That's why we need wisdom to walk by the door and through the door in the name of Jesus Christ. Open your mouth and begin to pray. Ask God for open doors,
2: 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Open doors of our children's academical successes in the name of Jesus Christ. Open doors for promotions in our workplaces in the name of Jesus. Open doors for evangelism. Open doors for the work of the ministry in the name of Jesus. Say, Father, open our eyes, Father, in the name of Jesus Christ, as we ask for open doors, open opportunities. Abba Father, we ask for spiritual upliftment. Oh Lord God, we ask for divine wisdom in the name of Jesus Christ. Father Lord, we say, Lord, we come before you, oh Lord God, in the authority of your word, Abba Father, thanking you for Jesus Christ, for him who has the keys of David and has given us this key of David. We stand on this authority, Abba Father, and declare, asking, open doors in the name of Jesus Christ. Father, Lord, we open the doors of success in our lives in the name of Jesus Christ. Father, we ask, oh Lord God, give everyone the wisdom, oh Lord God, to see and identify and recognize every door that you have opened for us in the name of Jesus Christ. Father, Lord, we declare, Abba Father, as we seek your face, oh Lord God, King of glory, grant us courage, Abba Father, to step into the doors in the name of Jesus Christ. Make our feet strong in the name of Jesus Christ, for we walk by faith. Teach us to walk by faith and not by sight in the name of Jesus Christ. Father, Lord, through Jesus, we will go in and out and find pasture. And so, Lord, we declare this day in the name of Jesus that everyone's feet shall be strong to walk by faith in the name of Jesus Christ. Thank you, Abba Father. Thank you, King of glory. In Jesus' name, amen, amen. And the Bible says, open your mouth wide and I will fill it. Amen. That's what the Bible says. Open your mouth wide and I will fill it. We will speak by the word of God in the name of Jesus Christ. We are going to fill. You see, those disciples at that wedding of Cana in Galilee, what happened? They had washed their pots and turned it upside down. But Jesus said, turn it up and do what? Fill it with water in the name of Jesus Christ. Whatever is that area, whatever is that area of need in our lives, that's how we live by faith. Amen. We fill every water pot with the water of the word of God, so that in the end, it's the power of God that turns every water of the word of God into wine for you to drink and be merry in the name of Jesus Christ. So we are going to pray. Our prayer this day is to turn around and turn around every pot that has been turned upside down in the name of Jesus Christ is going to be turned around in the name of Jesus Christ. Turn it around and begin to fill it with the water of the word of God. Let's open our mouth and begin to pray in the name of Jesus Christ. Father, King of glory, in the name of Jesus Christ, we declare, Abba Father, Lord, your beauty, oh Lord God, in our lives in the name of Jesus Christ. We declare that our light shining forth in the name of Jesus Christ. Turn around every pot, Abba Father, in our lives, oh Lord God, that has been turned upside down. Father, we turn them up today in the name of Jesus Christ. They are set, Abba Father, to be filled with the water of the word of God that we hear, the water of the word of God that we read, the water of the word of God that we understand in the name of Jesus Christ. Father, Lord, as we fill it, Abba Father, in the name of Jesus Christ, Lord, there shall be no emptiness in the name of Jesus Christ. There shall be no lack in the name of Jesus. There shall be no confusion in the name of Jesus Christ. Father, Lord, every pot as it is filled with the water of your word, Abba Father, it shall be turned to wine in the name of Jesus Christ. For our expectation is of you, Abba Father, and our expectation shall not be cut off in the name of Jesus Christ. Father, Lord, your word says that our belly days, our bodies, every part of our lives shall be satisfied with the fruit of our mouth. Father, Lord, our mouth shall not keep silent in the name of Jesus Christ. We fill every pot, oh Lord God, in the name of Jesus, with the beauty of your word in the name of Jesus Christ. Thank you, Heavenly Father. Thank you, King of Glory. Let nothing, Abba Father, let nothing steal away, oh Lord God, in the name of Jesus Christ, the good things that you have prepared for us in the name of Jesus. Thank you, Abba Father. We give you praise in Jesus' name. Amen. And we are still going to pray. We are going to take grace. Amen. He says, as we have the keys of David to open doors, we also have the key to close doors that are not right in the name of Jesus. Doors of shame, doors of ugliness, doors of sickness in the name of Jesus, doors of lack, doors of failure. We close it, it remains closed in the name of Jesus Christ. So let's take grace in the name of Jesus Christ and close every door of negativity from your mouth in the name of Jesus, around your life in the name of Jesus. Open your mouth, standing on the authority of the word. Begin to close the doors in your life, in your children's life, in the name of Jesus Christ. Open your mouth and pray. God only wants to see his beauty in us, in the name of Jesus Christ. Let's pray. Heavenly Father, King of Glory, Lord God Almighty, as we seek you, as we seek your face, O Lord God, in the meekness of wisdom, Abba Father, Lord God Almighty, we present and say, Lord, order our steps in your word in the name of Jesus Christ. Order our feet, Abba Father, to walk by your light, to walk in the light of the word of God in the name of Jesus Christ. Father, we stand on the authority of your word today and declare, Lord, that whatever has been blinding our eyes, Abba Father, from seeing your doors, oh Lord God, from seeing you, oh Lord God, from seeing the doors that you have kept open for us in the name of Jesus Christ, Father, it is lifted off us today in the name of Jesus Christ. And Lord, we take grace, oh Lord God, to close every door of sickness in the name of Jesus, to shut every door of shame in the name of Jesus, to shut every door of failure in the name of Jesus, to shut doors of sorrows in our lives in the name of Jesus, to shut doors of obstacles in the name of Jesus Christ. Thank you, Abba Father. We shall no longer enter into them in the name of Jesus Christ. And even if we may have entered, Abba Father, Lord, this day we take grace to step out of them in the name of Jesus Christ. Thank you, Abba Father. Our feet are turned on the way in the name of Jesus. Thank you, King of Glory. We shall continue to walk in the way of the Lord. We shall continue to walk in the light of the word of God. We shall continue to walk in your righteousness, O Lord God, in the name of Jesus Christ. Thank you, Heavenly Father. We give you praise in Jesus' name. Amen. Amen. And lastly, if we go to Obadiah, the book of Obadiah, verse 17. Obadiah 17, it says, but on Mount Zion there shall be deliverance, and there shall be holiness. The house of Jacob shall possess their possession. Hallelujah. Each and every one of us, we will possess our possession in the name of Jesus. Everything that the Lord delivers to us, we shall possess it in Jesus' name. If you go again to the book of Isaiah, Isaiah 65, from verse 20, he says, no more shall an infant from there live but a few days, nor an old man who has not fulfilled his days. For the child shall die 100 years old, but the sinner being 100 years old shall be accursed. 21, they shall build houses and inhabit them. They shall plant vineyards and eat their fruit. They shall not build and another inhabit. They shall not plant and another eat. For as the days of a tree, so shall be the days of my people, and my elect shall long enjoy the work of their hands. 23. They shall not labor in vain, nor bring forth children for trouble. For they shall be the descendants of the blessed of the Lord, and their offspring with them. Hallelujah. Upon Mount Zion,
1: there shall be what? Deliverance. Amen. And the house of Jacob shall do what? Possess their possession. We will not labor in vain. Walking by faith is not easy. Hallelujah. There's a lot of labor in it. Hallelujah. Faith works by love, because we love the Lord, because we love ourselves. We want to be with the Father. We want to complete. We want to show forth the glory of the Lord. Hallelujah. And so we will possess our possession in the name of Jesus Christ. And as the Lord, every time he thrusts out the enemy before us and says, destroy it, we destroy it and take it out of the way so that we do not stumble in the name of Jesus Christ. And so we are going to pray. You will possess your possession. Your possession is good health in Jesus' name. Your possession is good success. Good success for your children in the name of Jesus Christ. Your children shall be even bigger and greater and higher than you in the name of Jesus Christ. Your possession is everlasting joy. Your possession is peace all around. Hallelujah. Your possession is eternal life in Christ Jesus. Your possession is to dwell in the presence of the Lord where there is fullness of joy. Hallelujah. Your possession is that as you labor, you will eat in Jesus' name. You will not labor and another man will eat in the name of Jesus. So open your mouth and make this declaration over yourself, over your children, over your life, over the things that the Lord has given to you. In your employment, you will not labor and another person will come and take over. That is not your portion in the name of Jesus Christ. As you have labored to build, so you shall eat in the fruit in the land. As you are willing and obedient, you shall eat the good that is in the land. Open your mouth and declare it for yourself. Declare for your children. Declare it in the name of Jesus Christ. We are sowing seeds of prayers in this land. We shall eat the fruit of it. We shall eat the harvest in the name of Jesus. We shall not plant and another will eat in the name of Jesus. We shall not build and another will inhabit in the name of Jesus. Father, Lord, we stand on the authority of your word. Abba, Father, Lord God Almighty, in the name of Jesus, pronouncing over your people, Abba, Father, that the beauty of Jesus Christ shall continually be seen in us in the name of Jesus Christ. King of glory, Jehovah, Lord, the things that you have given to us, Abba, Father, Lord, shall remain for us in the name of Jesus Christ. Our labor shall not be in vain in the name of Jesus Christ. Neither shall our children be for trouble in the name of Jesus Christ. King of glory, our descendants shall be called the blessed of the Lord, even as your word has spoken it in the name of Jesus Christ. Thank you, Abba Father. We shall live to ripe full old age in the name of Jesus Christ, and we shall stand to declare that the generation of the righteous is blessed, that our generation is blessed in the name of Jesus Christ. Thank you, Abba Father. You said, my elect shall long enjoy the work of their hands. King of glory, each and every one of us in our businesses, in our employment, Abba Father, shall long enjoy the works of our hands in the name of Jesus Christ. We shall build, Abba Father, and inhabit. We shall plant vineyards, Abba Father, and eat their fruits in the name of Jesus Christ. King of glory, Jehovah, let your name be glorified. Let your name be magnified. Let your beauty be seen in the works of our hands, Abba Father. Whatever you do, Lord, is forever. Thank you, King of glory. Thank you, Ancient of Days. The finished work of Christ, Abba Father, let it continue to answer to your people and supply our needs. In Jesus' name we pray, amen and amen.
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that men may hear the truth, come to the light of the truth, and walk in the truth. Dr. Ihemeh N. Ndukwe, a missionary in the Middle East and Asia for more than 21 years, graced with a word for revival, now comes your way on Revival Now. 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

Jesus spoke of himself in John chapter 9 verse 5, saying, "As long as I am in the world, I am the light of the world." So God did not send his son into the world to condemn the world, but that the world through him might be saved. He that believeth in him is not condemned, but he that believeth not is condemned already. And this is the condemnation, that light is come into the world, and men love darkness rather than the light. For everyone that doeth evil hates the light, neither comes to the light. But he that

When men hear the truth and come to the truth, come to its light, walk in the truth, walk in the light, do deeds of the truth. This is revival. To minister is Dr. Ihemeh N. Ndukwe. Dr. Ihemeh Ndukwe has been a missionary in the Middle East and Asia for more than 21 years. Dr. Ihemeh Ndukwe is graced with the word for revival now, reviving the ministers, the families, and the nations, preaching the word of God, pure and unadulterated, in demonstration of the Spirit and of power, so that men's faith is not on enticing words of man's wisdom, but in the power of God. You can sit under this anointing.

The message today is taken from the Gospel of John, chapter 8, verse 15. He judged after the flesh, I judge no man. That's a continuation of the discussion between the Pharisees and our Lord and Savior Jesus Christ, when he was telling them that he bare record of himself, because they accused him that he was bearing record of himself, but he made them to understand it's not only him that is bearing record of himself, but that God himself who sent him bore record that this is his only begotten son in whom he is well pleased. So he told the Pharisees here, you judge after the flesh. I judge no man. So they were judging not based on revelation they had from God, that Jesus came to save us from the condemnation that is in the world. He came to save us from our sins. And as long as he is in the world, as emphasized, say, I am the light of the world. So his first coming was not to come to judge anybody, but it's the word that he has spoken that will stand as a judge against everyone who is not obeying the word of God. His first coming was to save mankind from their sins. He came to save the world. For God so loved the world, he gave his only begotten son, that whosoever believeth in him should not perish, they have everlasting life. For God sent not his son into the world to condemn the world, but that the world through him might be saved. So this his first coming is for our salvation, but he's coming again to judge the world. And if you are not accepting what he has done now, for the love he has bestowed upon us, that we can be called the children of God, if you are not accepting to do the will of God now, if you are not accepting the mercy of God that he has showered upon us now, at his second coming, be ready for the judgment. So he told his Pharisees, you judge after the flesh. I judge no man. As the scripture says in John chapter 7, verse 24, judge not according to the appearance, but judge righteous judgment. How do you judge righteous judgment? You judge based on the word of God. You weigh things on the standard of the word of God. Don't be deceived by outward appearance. And none of us can deceive God by outward appearance. God sees our hearts. He knows the intents and the thoughts of our hearts. God looks at the inward man. So I encourage you, don't be a hypocrite. Renew your mind. Have the mind of Christ. If you have come to the saving knowledge of the word of God, purpose to present your bodies a living sacrifice, holy, acceptable unto the Lord, because the Lord looks at the inner man. So refuse to conform to the patterns of this world by appearing outwardly righteous, while inwardly you are like a whited sepulcher. Don't be a hypocrite. Learn to judge righteous judgment. Learn to judge things based on the word of God. Don't judge by what you see. Desire to see beyond what human beings are looking at. See what happened when God sent Samuel to select a king to replace Saul. In that first Samuel chapter 16 from verse 6, it says, and it came to pass when they were come that he looked on Eliab and said, surely the Lord's anointed is before him. Verse 7, but the Lord said unto Samuel, look not on his countenance, on the height of his stature, because I have refused him. For the Lord seeth not as man seeth. For man looketh on the outward appearance, but the Lord looketh on the heart. The Lord sees the heart. As a child of God, come to that level that you will not judge according to the outward appearance, physical stature, beauty, or the countenance. Purpose to have the mind of Christ. And let your judgment be based on the word of God. As the scripture tells us in 1 Corinthians chapter 2, verse 15,
Say, but he that is spiritual judgeth all things, yet he himself is judge of no man. Verse 16, for who hath known the mind of the Lord, that he may instruct him, but we have the mind of Christ. So you need to have the mind of Christ to do righteous judgment. Don't allow anything to take you away from the mind of Christ. And that's what Jesus is telling the Pharisees here. Say, you judge after the flesh. I judge no man. Come to that level that you will not judge after the flesh. Let it be the word of God that will judge situations and judge people. Jesus said, you judge after the flesh. I judge no man. John chapter 3 from verse 17 tells us this. For God sent not his son into the world to condemn the world, but that the world through him might be saved. Verse 18, he that believeth on him is not condemned, but he that believeth not is condemned already, because he hath not believed in the name of the only begotten Son of God. Verse 19, and this is the condemnation, that light is come into the world, and men love darkness rather than light, because their deeds were evil. When you purpose to walk in darkness, instead of coming to the light of the gospel, instead of coming to this glorious light that Jesus Christ has given to us, you have put yourself in the place of condemnation. Jesus did not come to judge you. He came to save you from the wrath to come. But when you reject the glorious gospel, you have put yourself in the place of judgment. Don't be like those, as the scripture says, whom the God of this world have blinded the minds of them which believe not, lest the light of the glorious gospel of Christ, who is the image of God, should shine unto them. Accept the light of the glorious gospel of Christ, so that it will shine in your heart and bring you out of darkness. For God, who commanded the light to shine out of darkness, has shined in our hearts to give the light of the knowledge of the glory of God in the face of Jesus Christ. So Jesus did not come to judge, he came to save. But he's coming the second time to judge everyone and to judge you based on what you have done with your life and whether you have yielded to receive him, to accept him. And as you have received him and accepted him, and you became a child of God, have you yielded to continue to walk in his way, his truth, and life? For no man cometh to the Father except through him. So know it presently now is the word of God, the light of the gospel that is coming to you, that will judge you on that last day. And it will remind you, did you not hear this word that you are hearing now? Now is the time to escape from the wrath to come. Walk in the light while the light is with you. Because the day is coming where you have no light. Now you have the light of the gospel coming to you. Purpose to walk in him. As he said to the Pharisees, you judge after the flesh. I judge no man. He came to save you. There's an opportunity for you to be saved. As long as you are still alive today, remember, it's appointed for man once to die. And after that judgment, the word you are hearing today is not condemning you. It's the light that will show you the way to come out of condemnation. But when you refuse this light because your ways are evil and you want to remain in evil, you stand condemned because you purpose to walk in condemnation. It's not the one condemning you, but he's showing you the way to come out of condemnation. And as long as you purpose to receive this word and come out of it, the Bible said in Romans 8 verse 1, there is therefore now no condemnation to them which are in Christ Jesus, who walk not after the flesh, but after the Spirit. So as you have heard the word of truth, remain walking in the truth. Allow the Holy Spirit to lead you. Don't judge by flesh. Don't judge by outward appearance. Don't walk in the flesh. Walk in the Spirit. He continued that Romans chapter 8 verse 2. Say, for the law of the Spirit of life in Christ Jesus has made us free from the law of sin and death. Verse 3.
For what the law could not do, in that it was weak through the flesh, God sending his own son in the likeness of sinful flesh, and for sin, condemned sin in the flesh. So when you accept Jesus Christ as Lord and Savior, sin has been condemned in the flesh. For he was wounded for transgressions. He was bruised for iniquities. The chastisement upon him brought us peace. And by his stripes we are healed. And once you have come to that, the righteousness of the Lord will be fulfilled in you, who walk not after the flesh, but after the Spirit. He continued that Romans 8:5. Say, for they that are after the flesh do mind the things of the flesh, but they that are after the Spirit, the things of the Spirit. For to be carnally minded is death, but to be spiritually minded is life and peace. So Jesus told them, you judge after the flesh, I judge no man. Purpose to come into the light, purpose not to continue to walk in the flesh. And how do you do that? When you purpose to receive this glorious light and remain in it. The Gospel of John chapter 12 from verse 46 says, I am come a light into the world, that whosoever believeth on me should not abide in darkness. Verse 47, and if any man hear my words and believe not, I judge him not. For I came not to judge the world, but to save the world. That's what Jesus came to do, to save the world. He continued on verse 48. Say, he that rejected me and received not my words, had one that judged him. The word that I have spoken, the same shall judge him in the last day. So know it, the word you are hearing today, which if you purpose to reject, will judge you in the last days. I encourage you, don't reject the truth. Come into the truth and abide in the truth. You judge after the flesh, I judge no man. But when you refuse the word of truth, that word of truth will judge you in the last day. Jesus continued in that Gospel of John chapter 8, verse 16, say, for yet if I judge, my judgment is true, for I am not alone, but I and the Father that sent me. So these are two witnesses in one. Like the Lord told them that in the mouth of two witnesses, everything is established. And Jesus is telling them here, and yet if I judge, my judgment is true, because he is the truth. God is truth. The Spirit of God is truth. So if he ever judges, his judgment is truth, because he is the Word of God. In the beginning was the Word, and the Word was with God, and the Word was God. The same was in the beginning with God. All things were made by him, and without him was not anything made that was made. In him was life, and the life was the light of men. And the light shineth in darkness, and the darkness comprehended it not. So his judgment is truth. For he is not alone. He said, but I and the Father that sent me are one. So know it, that the word he speaks is truth, and is the word that will judge you that day. If you reject the truth that is based on the word of God, you will suffer it at the last day. The Gospel of John chapter 5 from verse 22 says, for the Father judged no man, but had committed all judgment unto the Son. Just as at the beginning, God sent his son to save you from your sin. He is the savior of the world. The same way, at the last day, God has committed judgment to his son, to our Lord and Savior, Jesus Christ. So we must know to remain in him and to walk in him. I repeat verse 22 of that John 5. Say, for the Father judged no man, they have committed all judgment unto the Son. Verse 23. That all men should honor the Son, even as they honor the Father. He that honor not the Son, honor not the Father, which has sent him. Verse 24, verily, verily, I say unto you, he that heareth my word and believeth on him that sent me, hath everlasting life, and shall not come into condemnation, but is passed from death unto life. This is an opportunity for you to pass from eternal death to eternal life. As you hear the word
as you receive him that was sent by God our Father to save the world from their sins. As you receive him, you'll be passed from condemnation into everlasting life. You'll be passed from eternal death unto life. He continues in that John chapter 5, verse 35. Verily, verily, I say unto you, the hour is coming, and now is, when the dead shall hear the voice of the Son of God, and they that hear shall live. I repeat, John chapter 5, verse 25. Verily, verily, I say unto you, the hour is coming, and now is, when the dead shall hear the voice of the Son of God, and they that hear shall live. As you are hearing the voice of the Lord today from my mouth, the word of truth, this is an opportunity for you to accept what Jesus Christ did for you on the cross of Calvary. For he shed his blood for the remission of your sins, so that you will hear and live. If you accept it and receive it, you have everlasting life. For he that knew no sin became sin for us, that we may become the righteousness of God in Christ Jesus. John chapter 5, verse 26 says, for as the Father had life in himself, so had he given to the Son to have life in himself. He continued in that John 5, 27, I had given him authority to execute judgment also, because he is the Son of Man. That's why Jesus put on flesh and came and dwelt amongst us. He came and suffered whatever we may suffer. He tested all the infirmities we may ever go through, and he was found without any sin. And he has shown us the way of escape from sin, from wickedness. That's why God has also committed the authority of execution of judgment to him, because he's the Son of Man. As the scripture tells us in Hebrews chapter 2, verse 14, for as much then as the children are partakers of flesh and blood, he also himself likewise took part of the same, that through death he might destroy him that had the power of death, that is the devil. Verse 15, and deliver them who through fear of death were all their lifetime subject to bondage. He didn't take the nature of angels, but he took on him the seed of Abraham, so that he can pass through all we can pass through, so that he be a merciful and faithful high priest in things pertaining to God and to make reconciliation for the sins of the people. That's why God has committed judgment to him. So he has given him authority to execute judgment also, because he's the Son of Man. He continued that John 5, 28, marvel not at this, for the hour is coming in which all that are in the graves shall hear his voice. Verse 29, and shall come forth, they that have done good unto the resurrection of life, and they that have done evil unto the resurrection of damnation. I encourage you, escape from the wrath to come, because it is coming. If you reject him today, if you reject the word of God today, the day is coming when those who are passed out of this world, some of those who have done good, will come forth unto the resurrection of life, and they that have done evil unto the resurrection of damnation. So Jesus continued that John 5, 30. He said, I can of my own self do nothing. As I hear, I judge, and my judgment is just, because I seek not my own will, but the will of the Father which has sent me. So he has shown us how to judge. How do we judge? Let not our judgment be for ourselves. He said, I can do nothing. As I hear, I judge. You can't discern. You can't operate in wisdom if you are working on your own. That would be the wisdom of the world. But when you open yourself to hear what the word of God is saying, and you purpose to do what the word of God is saying, that is wisdom. You continue to have revelation from God as long as you purpose not to seek your own will, but you seek the will of the Father who has sent us, who has called us out of darkness into his marvelous light, will be in a position to do righteous judgment. So I encourage you, don't allow anything to take you out of the truth. Remain in the truth. Walk in the truth. Be like our Lord and Savior says. He said, ye judge after the flesh, I judge no man. We should not judge people based on appearances
or based on what we see or hear, but let it be based on the standard of the word of God. Let us do righteous judgment. Let us walk the way our Lord and Savior walks. Let us have the mind of Christ. Let us be spiritual in everything we are doing. Let us be led by the Spirit, which is according to the word of God. Let us continue to love righteousness and hate wickedness, so that God will continue to anoint us with the oil of gladness above our fellows, so that we may be able to see what people do not see, because the Lord himself is the one revealing them to us. Let us remain the righteousness of God in Christ Jesus. The scripture says in Isaiah chapter 9, verse 7, the increase of his government and peace, there shall be no end upon the throne of David and upon his kingdom, to order it and to establish it with judgment and with justice from henceforth, even forever. The zeal of the Lord of hosts will perform this. So let us be heeded, so that we'll continue to operate in the Spirit of God.

0: But during that Psalm 37 verse 35, say, I've seen the wicked in great power and spreading himself like a green bay tree.
1: Verse 36.
0: Yet he passed away, and lo, he was not. Yet I sought him, but he could not be found. Verse 37. Mark the perfect man, and behold the upright. For the end of that man is peace. Desire that you wait upon the Lord. Desire to remain the righteousness of God in Christ Jesus, so that your end will be peaceful. Don't go the way of the wicked, because the wicked are overthrown and are not. It doesn't matter how they plan for their future. Their certain future is destruction. Their certain future is hell. As Proverbs says in Proverbs chapter 14 verse 11, the house of the wicked shall be overthrown, but the tabernacle of the upright shall flourish. Know it. As long as you purpose to remain the righteousness of God in Christ Jesus, your house shall flourish. You shall flourish in the cause of the Lord. In this life, you will enjoy abundant life, and the life to come, eternal life. But the wicked shall be recompensed with the wrath to come. So know it, that the wicked are overthrown and are not, but the house of the righteous shall stand. The house of the righteous shall stand because it's built through the wisdom of God. The wisdom that is profitable to direct. The foundation is on solid ground, the word of God, which is Christ Jesus. For in the beginning was the word, and the word was with God, and the word was God. There was nothing that was ever made that was not made through the word of God. Heaven and earth will pass away, but the word of God abides forever. So the righteous house is built on the word of God that abides forever. As the scripture shows us in the gospel of Matthew chapter 7 from verse 24, says, therefore, whosoever heareth these sayings of mine and doeth them, I will liken him unto a wise man which built his house upon a rock. The wise man is he who has come into the seven knowledge of the word of God and has purpose to live his life on the foundation of the word of God. So therefore, whosoever heareth these sayings of mine and doeth them, I liken him unto a wise man which built his house upon a rock. So build your house upon the word of God. He continued that Matthew 7 verse 25. He said, and the rain descended, and the floods came, and the winds blew, and beat upon that house, and it fell not, for it was founded upon a rock. Know it, and remind yourself that the word of wisdom for you today is the wicked are overthrown and are not, but the house of the righteous shall stand. So be he who hears the word of God to do it so that you will stand. Don't be like the wicked. As the scripture shows us in that Matthew chapter 7 verse 26. And everyone that heareth these sayings of mine and doeth them not shall be likened unto a foolish man which built his house upon the sand. Verse 27. And the rain descended, and the floods came, and the winds blew and beat upon that house, and it fell, and great was the fall of it. So if you are not building your life on the word of God, you are operating like the wicked. And know it, that the wicked are overthrown and are not, but the house of the righteous shall stand. So stand in the authority of the word of God. Build your life on the authority of the word of God. Remain the righteousness of God in Christ Jesus, doing the will of God. And as you do this, remain blessed. In Jesus' name, amen.
2: 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The revival we need is return.

Hey, did you know that God has given you all you need to live a great godly life? Yes, to live a great life in all godliness. The great need on every side is spiritual revival, and God is giving it. The Lord God is rending the heavens and coming down among his people. It's all open. You can hear it all

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So, where are you?

0: Hallelujah. Just lift up your hands, lift up your hearts, lift up your voice. Let us worship God. Let us worship our Father in heaven. Let us thank him for his goodness. Let us thank him for his mercies. Worship him. Our God is a good God. Let us join the hosts of heaven to declare today and say, Father, holy, holy, holy, you are the Lord God Almighty. Open your mouth and worship the Lord. Heavenly Father, we thank you. Thank you, Abba Father. We give you all the praise. Worship the Father. Worship him who sits on the throne and unto the Lamb forever and ever. Be praise and glory and honor, Abba Father, unto your name. From the depths of our hearts, from our reins, Abba Father, we give you all the glory. We give you all the honor, all the worship due to your name, O Lord God. You are our rock. You are our defender. You are our fortress. You are our deliverer in all times. Thank you, Abba Father. You are the God of our salvation, our God in whom we trust. Thank you, King of Glory. From you, the Lord will proceed to us today in the name of Jesus. Thank you for you will make your justice known, Abba Father, to us once again in the name of Jesus. Thank you, Father, for your righteousness and your salvation, which is near to us, even more than when we first believed. Thank you, King of Glory. We give you praise. Your right arm, Abba Father, and your hand does mighty things. We declare it will continue to work wonders in our lives in the name of Jesus Christ. Thank you, Heavenly Father. We give you praise. In Jesus' name, praise the Lord. Proverbs chapter 8 verse 1 says, doth not wisdom cry out? Hallelujah. The wisdom of God, the word of God is crying out to us in these times. Hallelujah. That we will not be without works in Jesus' name. We hear the word of God. We have faith. We believe God. Hallelujah. But the word of God coming to us in this season, if you've been listening to the radio, following the prayers, for the fasting, hallelujah. Faith without works is dead. Hallelujah. Faith without, I like the way Pastor says it. He said, faith without work is dead on arrival. Have you heard that word? Maybe you haven't heard the message. It's online. Hallelujah. Faith without works is dead on arrival. But it shall not be your portion in Jesus' name. Proverbs 29 verse 3. Let's pray. Hallelujah. It says, whoso loves wisdom rejoiceth his father, but he that keep company with harlots spendeth his substance. Hallelujah. I'll read from New King James. Amen. It says, whoever loves wisdom makes his father rejoice, but a companion of harlots wastes his wealth. Hallelujah. Hallelujah. What is wisdom? Whatever you hear, do. Hallelujah. Whatever you hear, do. Faith and wisdom go together. Amen. We hear the word of faith. We do the word of faith. Hallelujah. He said, that's why God says, whoever loves wisdom makes his father rejoice, but a companion of harlots wastes his wealth. The word of God says, the Lord's portion is his people. Are you a people of God? You are the wealth. Hallelujah. You are God's workmanship, created in Christ Jesus unto good works, which the Lord has prepared from the foundation of the world, that you should walk in them. Ephesians 2 verse 10. Hallelujah. Say it with me, that I should walk in them. Praise the Lord. So there are good works prepared for you. There are good works prepared for you to do. There are good works prepared for me to do. I shall walk in them. That is the wisdom for today. That's the wisdom for now in the name of Jesus Christ. Just open your mouth and present yourself and say, Father, Lord, here I am, your workmanship. I yield myself. I present myself to you this day, Abba Father, to walk in the works that you have prepared for me from the foundation of the world in the name of Jesus Christ. If hitherto, before now, you do not know the works, you have not been walking in them, take grace today. Say, Father, the word of God says that you are able to make all grace to abound for me, O Lord God, that I will abound in good works in the name of Jesus Christ. We shall not be like the rich fool, Abba Father. That is not our portion. I pray for everyone here, oh Lord God. We shall not be like the rich fool. He who laid treasures for himself here on earth, but was not rich towards God. Father, in the name of Jesus, I pray, oh Lord God, that we will walk in this wisdom in the name of Jesus Christ, that we will be rich in good works. I pray for everyone here, oh Lord God, we shall all be rich in good works in the name of Jesus Christ. Thank you, Heavenly Father. We give you praise in Jesus' name. In Jesus' name, lift your hands and say, Father, I shall be rich in good works. I am prepared to be rich in good works, works of faith, works of obedience, works of righteousness, that your name and your name alone will be glorified. When men see me and see my works, Abba Father, they will glorify you. In Jesus' name I pray. Amen. Hallelujah. That's Proverbs 29 verse 3 again. It says something. Let's look at it again. It says what? Whoever loves wisdom makes his father rejoice, but a companion of harlots wastes his wealth. Are you living here a lover or a waster? A lover of good works or a waster of good works? You are not living here a waster of your father's wealth in you. In Jesus' name, I want you to say it to yourself. Say, I am not living here. You will not live here a waster of the father's wealth in you. In the name of Jesus Christ, you are living here a lover, a keeper of the wisdom of God. And if you believe it, say aloud. Every word of God that will come to you today, word of wisdom, word of faith, you shall not waste it in the name of Jesus Christ. You will love it, you will keep it to the praise and glory of your Father in heaven. In Jesus' name I pray. Amen. Hallelujah.
1: The message is taken from 1 Timothy chapter 4. From verse 6, says, if thou put the brethren in remembrance of these things, thou shalt be a good minister of Jesus Christ, nourished up in the words of faith and of good doctrine, whereunto thou hast attained. This message is a continuation from 1 Timothy chapter 3, from verse 16. Paul was writing to his son Timothy, trying to emphasize and encourage him to be in a position to differentiate between fake ministers and good ministers of the gospel. And he was encouraging him to be a good minister of the gospel. So that's why he said that if thou put the brethren in remembrance of these things, that's those things he has also known. The Bible says, you teach faithful men who will be able to teach others. So he was telling him, you should also put in remembrance, remind these people the things you have also known concerning whom Christ is, and to also be in a position to discern between those who have departed from the truth, who have departed from the faith. So he said here, put the brethren in remembrance, which means it's important for you to know the qualities of people who have departed from the faith. You need to know so that you will not put yourself to be hearing them. You need to know who is a good minister of the gospel. Not everybody that is carrying the Bible is preaching the truth. For these days, all kinds of Bibles are coming out. So you need to have the discernment to know. So he started by first telling him in that 1 Timothy chapter 3, verse 16, without controversy, great is the mystery of godliness. So there's mystery of godliness and there's mystery of iniquity. So he said, without controversy, I have to make it very clear to you and plain that there's mystery of godliness. So he started explaining that mystery of godliness. He said, the key thing is that God was manifest in the flesh. That God put on flesh. The Word put on flesh and came and dwelt amongst us. For in the beginning was the Word, and the Word was with God, and the Word was God. There was nothing that was ever made that was not made through the Word of God. So he set the standard that God, the Word, put on flesh and came and dwelt amongst us, and we beheld the glory of the only begotten of the Father, full of grace and truth. Do not allow anything to take you away from this mystery of godliness, from this truth. Say, God was manifest in the flesh, justified in the spirit. He said it was confirmed by the Holy Spirit. Even when Christ, after his baptism, the Bible said the Spirit came and dwelt upon him like a dove. And God said, this is my beloved Son, in whom I am well pleased. So God was manifest in the flesh, justified in the spirit, seen of angels. Angels confirmed his birth. They also confirmed his resurrection. He said, now preach unto the Gentiles, believe on in the world, received up into glory. See, he didn't just only die on the cross and shed his blood for the remission of our sins. He was buried. He did not remain in the grave. He resurrected and ascended and seated on the right hand side of God Almighty. That's what he's talking about. Received up into glory. So he continued in that 1 Timothy chapter 4, verse 1. Now trying to bring Timothy to understand what he's trying to tell him, which also I want you to understand today. He said, now the Spirit speaketh expressly. The Spirit is talking about here is the Holy Spirit. That's why that S is capital. Say, the Spirit speaketh expressly that in the latter times some shall depart from the faith, giving heed to seducing spirits and doctrines of devils. This is the latter times he's talking about. He says some will depart. They were formerly in the faith, but they departed from the faith. That's why Paul, right, he said, follow me as I follow Christ. You cannot follow any man of God sheepishly. Follow the man of God as long as he's preaching the truth and continuing the truth. Once he begins to deviate from the truth, run for your dear life. He said, now the Spirit speaketh expressly that in the latter times, and these are the latter times, says some shall depart from the faith. They were in the faith. They believed from the beginning. But because of certain things, maybe the loss of the flesh, the loss of the eye, the pride of life, they departed. And once they departed, it tells us what they will be doing, because they have departed from that truth. They found themselves into sin, and they're busy trying to use everything to cover their sin instead of repenting and returning to the Lord. You see, so they are giving heed to seducing spirits and doctrines of devils. When you listen to some people and hear what they say, you know that this one has departed already. He may have large followership, but by their fruits you shall know them. By the words that come out of their mouths, you will know them. By what they emphasize, you will know them. Said they would depart from the faith, giving heed to seducing spirits and doctrines of devils. Of course, the seducing spirits are from Satan. They will come up with signs and wonders, but they are all lying signs and wonders. They are not truth at all. And many people run after such things. In these latter times, it's happening and it's very clear. And some of the things they will be teaching will be exactly against what the Word of God says. Which Paul continued to give us an example in verse 2. Speaking lies is hypocrisy. They face you openly and speak lies. Boldly. No form of humility. Full of pride. When you see such things, you know where it is coming from. It's coming from the pit of hell. So speaking lies in hypocrisy, having their conscience seared with hot iron. Their conscience is completely seared. Nothing moves them. The word of God that should cause them to repent will not make them to repent. They harden themselves in their ways because they are seeing they are prospering in their wicked ways. And some who do not know this truth see such people prospering in their wicked ways, they tend to follow them. That is the warning that Paul gave to Timothy. And that's the warning I'm also encouraging you to be careful about. For this is the latter times. Some have departed. They were in the faith before, but they've become apostates. They've rejected the truth. They are preaching their own word, not the word of God. They are preaching their philosophies and their wisdom. They have the power to manage words. Such ones are orators. Through the oratory, they can confuse you. That's what Paul was warning Timothy. Say, this one speak lies in hypocrisy, having their conscience seared with a hot iron. They've hardened themselves. They are not ready to repent from their sins. They are living in their sins. And they are boldly preaching things that will also derail many others from the truth. He gave the examples of such ones. What will they be saying in verse 3 of that? He said, forbidding to marry and commanding to abstain from meats, which God hath created to be received with thanksgiving of them which believe and know the truth. You can know some of these doctrines, but it has gone beyond this. That's the truth. It has gone beyond this. You can't be talking about celibacy if you are not living in holiness. The Bible says, instead of burning, marry. Forbidding to marry. And now it's even going deeper. That now, boy, people talk about man and man marrying and woman and woman marrying. You see, sin starts from little things and begins to increase. A generation come, they boldly begin to increase in their iniquity if they do not remain in the truth. Say, forbidding to marry and commanding to abstain from meats which God had created to be received with thanksgiving of them which believe and know the truth. When you know the truth, you can't forbid anybody to marry, whether a pastor or priest or bishop or teacher or prophet. The Bible says, it's not given to everybody. It's a free choice you make, whether to marry or not to marry. But why did God ordain marriage? God ordained marriage for a purpose. God ordained marriage. He said you should be fruitful and multiply and replenish the earth. If man and man marry, how would the earth be replenished? If man and woman marry, how would the earth be replenished? If people don't marry, how would the earth be replenished? So you see, apostasy is increasing on a daily basis. So we must be careful. We should not pretend about it. Neither should we compromise and join them by covering them, accepting what they are doing. I will accept your person. I will not accept your sin. Jesus loves everyone. For God so loved the world, he gave his only begotten son, that whosoever believeth in him should not perish, but have everlasting life. So God expects us to accept everybody, to love everybody, but we should not love their sins. We should condemn the sin. We should not pamper it. We should not make light of it. That was what Paul was warning Timothy. Saying the latter times, all these are going to happen. So abstaining from meat. When God made everything, both the beast, the herbs, he said, behold, all things are good. And he gave it for us to eat as meat. Only what God expects you is that you should eat it with thanksgiving. Because everything you eat is sanctified through prayers. When God was trying to reveal something to Peter, and he revealed unclean animals to him, he was trying to reveal it to him that he was going to go after the Gentiles to preach the gospel. By then the Israelites were looking at Gentiles as unclean people. God revealed unto him unclean animals. He said, eat. He said, no. I've never eaten anything that is uncommon. And God warned him, don't call anything I have created uncommon. Whatever God has given into our hands, is given to us to enjoy in his presence with thanksgiving. So he continued in verse 4. Say, for every creature of God is good and nothing to be refused if it be received with thanksgiving. Verse 5. For it is sanctified by the word of God and prayer. So that's what Paul was writing to Timothy in that 1 Timothy chapter 4 verse 6. He said, if thou put the brethren in remembrance of these things, thou shalt be a good minister of Jesus Christ. So he was simply telling him, you should not forsake preaching this truth. Remind them of this truth from time to time. What will happen in the latter times? You need to remind them that some who are carrying the Bible, who are preaching, have already departed from the truth. If they are not testifying of Christ, if they are not speaking concerning Christ, the Son of God, who came in the flesh to deliver us from sin, self and Satan, who was crucified and shed his blood for the remission of our sins, who was buried but resurrected. If they do not testify of this sin, they have already departed. He said, put them in remembrance. I said, if you do this, that shall be a good minister of Jesus Christ. So don't hate me if you are hearing what I'm saying. I want to be a good minister of Jesus Christ. That's my desire, to preach the truth. To continue to be a good minister of Jesus Christ. Nourished up in the words of faith and of good doctrine, whereunto thou hast attained. So a good minister of Jesus Christ is nourished up in the words of faith, for faith coming by hearing, and hearing by the word of God. They grow in the faith. As the scripture tells us in that Acts chapter 20, 30 to 32. Also of your own selves shall men arise, speaking perverse things to draw away disciples after them. That's exactly what those people are doing who have departed from the faith. They are not raising disciples unto Christ. They are drawing disciples to themselves. Verse 31. Therefore watch and remember that by the space of 3 years I cease not to warn everyone, night and day with tears. You could imagine how important it was for Paul. He said night and day. He did not cease to warn everyone with tears. Because he knew what would happen. He continued in verse 32. He said, and now, brethren, I commend you to God and to the word of his grace, which is able to build you up and to give you an inheritance among all them which are sanctified. So simply was saying, I want you to remain in this grace of our Lord Jesus Christ that walks with the truth. Don't depart from this grace. And remember the grace of our Lord Jesus Christ walks with the truth. That's why every one of us should study to show ourselves approved. A workman who needed not to be ashamed, rightly dividing the word of truth. For all scripture is inspired by the Holy Spirit and is profitable for doctrine, for correction, for rebuke, for instruction in righteousness, that you may be entire lacking nothing. That's what he wants from you. Peter was speaking by the Holy Spirit. He had this to tell us in 1 Peter chapter 1 from verse 10 to 13. Of which salvation the prophets have inquired and sighed diligently, who prophesied of the grace that should come unto you. 11. Searching what or what manner of time the Spirit of Christ which was in them did signify, when he testified beforehand the sufferings of Christ and the glory that should follow. Verse 12. Unto whom it was revealed that not unto themselves, but unto us, they did minister the things which are now reported unto you by them that have preached the gospel unto you with the Holy Ghost sent down from heaven, which in the angels desire to see. But God revealed them to us. 2 Peter 1, 10 to 13. So wherefore, the other brethren, give diligence to make your calling and election sure. For if you do these things, you shall never fall. Make your calling and election sure by obeying the word of God so that you will not fall. You will not fall from the grace that has been revealed to us. Verse 11.
2: For so an entrance shall be ministered unto you abundantly into the everlasting kingdom of our Lord and Savior Jesus Christ. Verse 12. Wherefore I will not be negligent to put you always in remembrance of these things, though you know them, and be established in the present truth. So Paul was simply saying, I will not fail to keep reminding you, as I'm reminding you, that there are people who are carrying the Bible, but they have departed from the truth. They've so hardened themselves. Have you heard about what they call Queen James Bible? People are adulterating the word we know. So this is the latter times. Instead of King James, they are saying Queen James. And there's no history to show anybody that is ever called Queen James. That is the extent people who have departed from the truth are going to deceive and derail many people. So what I'm telling you is serious. This is the latter times. Because when you know this truth, you'll be a true minister of the gospel. Nobody will deceive you. 2 Peter chapter 3 from verse 1. He says, this second epistle, beloved, I now write unto you, in both which I stay up your pure minds by way of remembrance. 2, that you may be mindful of the words which were spoken before by the holy prophets and of the commandment of us, the apostles of the Lord and Savior. So he said, I want to remind you, you need to be mindful. Paul was saying it. Peter said it. All the apostles said it. You need to be mindful of the word that has been spoken to you so that you don't allow anybody to derail you or deceive you. He said, that you be mindful of the words which were spoken before by the holy prophets and of the commandment of us, the apostles of the Lord and Savior. 3, knowing this first, that they shall come in the last days, scoffers, walking after their own lusts. Scoffers, people who made light of the word of God. They had departed. So they are making light of the word of God. They know where their soul is going. They don't care. They've gone too far. They are not able to come back. But they are looking for people they can take away from the truth. That's what Paul was reminding them. And Peter was also saying the same thing. 2 Peter chapter 3, verse 4. And said, where is the promise of his coming? For since the fathers fell asleep, all things continue as they were from the beginning of the creation. Because most of these people, their focus is on the things they will gain on this earth, forgetting that gain is not godliness. Godliness with contentment, that is great gain. So they end up, we have been preaching this, and we've been told he's going to come. Where is the promise of his coming? He has not yet come. All these years, we have been speaking this. And the Bible said in 2 Peter chapter 3, verse 9, the Lord is not slack concerning his promise, as some men count slackness, but is long-suffering to us, not willing that any should perish, but that all should come to repentance. That God has not yet destroyed this earth, or that Christ has not yet come. We don't know, because we don't know the time of his coming. Will you continue in sin so that grace will continue to abound? God forbid. So he expects us to be good ministers of the gospel, to remain in the truth. So if you put them in remembrance of these things, that shall be a good minister of Jesus Christ, nourished up in the words of faith and of good doctrine, whereunto thou hast attained. 1 Corinthians chapter 4 from verse 1. He says, let a man so account of us as of the ministers of Christ and stewards of the mysteries of God. Verse 2. Moreover, it is required in stewards that a man be found faithful. May we be found faithful in ministering the truth. That's what I have decided. I will not preach anything outside the truth. If I perish, I perish. Even if I don't have anything to eat, I will preach the truth. Because I know the reward that will go with it at the end. What will it profit a man if he gets the whole world and loses his own soul? What will you give in exchange for your soul? Nothing. So we've been called as ministers of New Testament. The ministers of truth. We need to worship the Lord in spirit and in truth. And preach the truth that is based on the gospel. And that's why we will continue to nourish ourselves in the word of God. Make the word of God our necessary food. Jeremiah said, your word have I found and I have eaten it. We need to eat the word of God, grow in the word of God, from being babes that desire sincere milk of the word of God. We begin to go to strong meat, the hard sayings of the word of God. We should not remain as babes. We should continue to pray unto perfection. Nourished up in the words of faith and of good doctrine. What is good doctrine? Good doctrine is sound doctrine. Doctrine that is based on the word of God. That is based on what Jesus says or what he taught us. In John chapter 7 from verse 16, Jesus answered them and said, my doctrine is not mine, but his that sent me. 17. If any man will do his will, he shall know of the doctrine, whether it be of God or whether I speak of myself. When you yield yourself to do the will of God, you will be in the sound doctrine of the word of God. But once you begin to walk disobediently and walk in your own way, you will not know when you are departing from the faith. May we continue in the sound doctrine of the word of God. As Paul encouraged his son Timothy in 1 Timothy chapter 4 verse 16, he said this, take heed unto thyself and unto the doctrine. Continue in them. For in doing this, thou shalt both save thyself and them that hear thee. So it starts with the man of God. That's what Paul was saying there. And that's why you need to run away from those who have departed from the truth, who are not preaching sound doctrine. So he's telling Timothy here, take heed unto yourself.

0: promises with your sin. And you say, oh, the man doesn't disturb. He just preaches the word. You know, he doesn't mind. And you don't know, maybe he already knows where he's going. And he's desirous to take you along. How will you be comfortable with somebody who compromises with your sin? It shows you are foolish. You have no knowledge of the word of God. Those whom God loves, he rebukes, he corrects. A man of God that will correct you in your sin and rebuke you is the right man of God for you. But many people don't like such. They like people who pamper them in their sin. You see, everybody does this. Just don't mind. Okay, don't do it again. Without showing the person the consequences of what he has done. Of course, we have to correct people with love. The love chastises. He corrects. He rebukes. Because that's the love of God. Put them in remembrance of these things so that you shall be a good minister of Jesus Christ. Nourish up in the words of faith and of good doctrine. Whereunto thou hast attained, which you have come up to. Bring people up to that level of also desiring. Bring them up to that level so that they can also bring correction to you. I'm safe by teaching you the truth so that if I miss it, you can also correct me. When the Bible says, edify one another, edify one another is not only say, oh, the Lord bless you, the Lord comfort you, the Lord multiply you. Edify one another includes, my brother, you are missing it too. The way you are going is not the right way. That's the way to destruction. That's what it means to edify one another. Because when you bring that correction, you are bringing him out of destruction into the place of comfort. Say that, put the brethren in remembrance of these things. That shall be a good minister of Jesus Christ, nourished up in the words of faith and of good doctrine. Whereunto thou hast attained. Verse 7 of that 1 Timothy chapter 4. Say, but refuse profane and all wise fables, and exercise thyself rather unto godliness. Many people like to hear fables, cunningly crafted words of wisdom that are not based on the word of God. Philosophies of men that has no power at all. Oh, learn something from it. Learn what? What am I learning from it? If all the knowledge I have, we end up in hellfire. I don't need the knowledge. I need the knowledge that will make me free. Jesus said, you shall know the truth and the truth shall make you free. Many people keep increasing in knowledge, knowledge that will take them to hellfire. Knowledge of philosophy, knowledge of all useless things that doesn't really matter. Paul warned him, refuse profane and unwise fables and exercise thyself rather unto godliness. 1 Timothy chapter 1 verse 4. Say, neither give heed to fables and endless genealogies, which minister what? Questions, rather than godly edifying, which is in faith, so do. Because the word you speak, when you speak the word of faith, the word of truth, it will build you. It will build your faith. You know, fables is a fictional narrative meant to teach a moral lesson. You know, you see many people, they send the moral of this lesson. That's fables. It's not the word of God. It will not set you free. Endless genealogies. That's endless family tree. Trying to trace from here. Don't you know? From here to there, to there, to there. It's useless before the law. You know how the law summarized the genealogy? All the things that people talk about. Oh, don't you know where I was born? Who I was born? He made sure that Jesus' genealogy was not perfect. To tell you that your genealogy is useless, it doesn't matter anything. What matters is who are you now? Who are you now in Christ? That your great-great-great-grandparents were queen or king or they own everything in the world. And so what? Who are you now? I am redeemed. Let the redeemed say so. So that's why he said, don't waste your time. Never give heed to fables and endless genealogies which minister questions. Because when all those questions will begin to arise, he said, rather godly edifying, which is in faith. Where do you get the godly edifying? In faith, in the word of God. For faith come by hearing and hearing by the word of God. Paul repeated this warning over and over again to show us the seriousness of the matter. If you also go to 1 Timothy chapter 6, verse 20 to 21, he kept saying this over and over. Oh Timothy, keep that which is committed to thy trust. Avoiding profane and vain babblings and oppositions of science, falsely so called. Verse 21. Which some professing have heard concerning the faith. Grace be with thee. Amen. You see the way he screamed? Oh Timothy, this thing I'm telling you, you can put your name there. Oh, this thing I'm telling you, take it very serious. So that you will not depart from the faith. So that you will not err from the truth. He also said it again in 2 Timothy chapter 2, verse 16. Be sure profane and vain babblings, for they will increase unto what? More ungodliness. All those are moral lessons that have nothing to do with the word of God. Don't send it to me. When you see your friends sending it, say, don't send it to me. Send me the word of God. Because faith coming by hearing and hearing by the word of God. So Paul warned Timothy very seriously. Because he knew what it will lead to. Verse 23. But foolish and unlearned questions avoid, knowing that they do gender strife. Listen, the word of God is not for argument. The Bible said through preaching, many shall be saved. When he goes into argument, just see, stop there. Because once anybody goes into argument, he has refused to hear you. Not that he's trying to reason with you so that he can get understanding. But not that he's throwing things to argue with you. Just stop there. There's no need wasting your time. Jesus said, if you go to a house and they refuse, you dust off the dust. You shake off the beast and move on. And Peter puts this in 2 Peter chapter 1 verse 16. Concerning the revelation they received and the message they were preaching, Peter had this to say. For we have not followed cunningly devised fables, when we made known unto you the power and the coming of our Lord Jesus Christ. But we are eyewitnesses of his majesty. That which you have heard, that which you have seen, that which you have touched, John writing, we declare to you. We didn't follow cunningly devised fables. So don't follow cunningly devised fables. Follow the word of God. Follow Christ. Because these days, you know, after they say, just follow. And you don't know what you are following. Just click and follow. Click and subscribe and follow. Don't follow somebody to hell. Follow me as I follow Christ. So when you are clicking, follow. Be careful whom you are following. So we are encouraged in that 2 Timothy chapter 4, verse 2 to 4. Say, preach the word, be instant in season, out of season, reprove, rebuke, exhort with all longsuffering and doctrine. Verse 3. For the time will come when they will not endure sound doctrine. But after their own loss, shall they heap to themselves teachers having itching ears. Verse 4. And they shall turn away their ears from the truth and shall be turned unto fables. So we will continue to be instant in season, preaching the truth. We rebuke with correction, with instruction in righteousness, that you may be entire, lacking nothing. God told Jeremiah, don't look at their faces. Whatever I tell you, tell it to them. I will be looking at you, but I'm not seeing your face. I'm seeing the word of God produce the result in your lives. And it will produce results. In Jesus' name. We have not followed cunningly devised fables. Say, but refuse profane and all wise fables and exercise thyself rather unto godliness. Cunningly devised fables are clever or skillful special knowledge created shrewdly and expertly, which can easily derail you from the truth. It's full of human wisdom, human inventions, but no divine revelation. It's human invention. They invent sweet words because they know how to handle language. Some of them, they craft it in such a way that it sounds very well. But it does not produce any result in you. It's all full of human wisdom. And that's why Paul said, when I came to you, I came to you, not with enticing words of man's wisdom, but in demonstration of the Spirit and the power of God, that your faith may be based on the wisdom of God and the power of God. That is 2:11. He says, for the grace of God that bringeth salvation had appeared to all men. Verse 12, teaching us that denying ungodliness and worldly lust, we should live soberly, righteously, and godly in this present world. Verse 13, looking for that blessed hope and the glorious appearance of the great God and our Savior, Jesus Christ. You see, those ones who have departed from the faith, they are not looking for the blessed appearing of the Lord. They don't want him to come soon. But I desire the Lord to come soon, so that we pass from this wicked world. We are looking for that blessed hope and the glorious appearing of our great God and our Savior, Jesus Christ. How many of you are looking for that? As you do that, remain blessed. In Jesus' name, amen.
1: Hallelujah. Indeed, the word of the Lord, their spirit and their life. We thank God for this word that has come with so much power unto us today, reminding us to continue to focus on spiritual things, to focus on living our lives for Christ, to be careful that we will continue in the ways of the word of the Lord, that we do not depart from the faith, that we do not err from the way. Let us open up our mouth this day and appreciate the Lord for this word that has come to us once again this day. Heavenly Father, we thank you. We worship you because your words are true. Your words cannot be broken. Heavenly Father, we thank you because the entrance of your word giveth light. It has come to enlighten our hearts. It has come to guide us in the right paths. We thank you because you are mindful of us. You love us. That is why you continue to lead us in the way everlasting. You continue to remind us of the word of truth, that we do not err from the truth. Dear Lord, we appreciate you, O God, for pouring out such love on us, warning, cautioning us, Lord, to take heed to your word. Heavenly Father, we ask this day that the breaths of the air will not steal your word, the seed of your word, which has been planted in our hearts, but it shall bring forth fruit, a 30-fold, 60-fold, even 100-fold, O Lord, that we may be fruitful, O God, in the mighty name of Jesus. Amen. 1 Timothy chapter 4, verse 6, if thou put the brethren in remembrance of these things, thou shalt be a good minister of Jesus Christ, nourished up in the word of faith, and of good doctrine, whereunto thou hast attained. Hallelujah. Paul was here telling Timothy that if he should put the brethren in remembrance of what he has been saying from 1 Timothy chapter 3 verse 16, encouraging him, emphasizing that he should learn to differentiate between fake and good ministers, that as he does this, he himself will be a good minister. Hallelujah. Are you a minister of the gospel, a believer? Are you emphasizing on and taking heed to warn, to guard the flock of Jesus against following after fake ministers, those who have already departed from the faith? Or are you just concerned after their pockets? Let us open up our mouth this day and pray. Heavenly Father, we come unto you this day. Help us, O God, to be careful, O God, as ministers, as believers, O God. Let us continue to stand in your word. Heavenly Father, let us continue to warn. Let us continue to exhort. Let us continue to rebuke. Lord, exhort with all doctrine, Heavenly Father. King of the world, to continue to lead men in the ways of life eternal, to continue to show them the way of the truth that you have given us in your word. Lord, to continue to take charge, to take care. Lord, that we do not lead men astray. Heavenly Father, King of the world, God, that will point them, oh God, to the truth, oh God, to things, oh God, that will open up their eyes, especially in these last days, where, oh God, many have already departed from the faith. Lord, let us not cease to preach your word, to teach the truth, oh God.

0: God are not lost following the wrong people, oh God. Heavenly Father, King of glory, let us not be after the pockets of men. Let us not be after, oh God, milking them, oh God. But let us be, Lord, concerned, oh God, concerning our Father, their spiritual lives, oh God, concerning their souls, oh God. Lord, that we will nourish them up, Heavenly Father, in you, that they will be entire, wanting nothing, in the mighty name of Jesus we have prayed. Amen. Hallelujah. Again, we'll read 1 Timothy 4:1. It says, now the Spirit speaketh expressly that in the latter times some shall depart from the faith, giving heed to seducing spirits and doctrines of devils. Hallelujah. If they are not testifying of Christ, if they are not speaking concerning Christ, the Son of God, who came in the flesh to deliver us from sin, self, and Satan, if they do not testify these things, they have departed from the faith. Did you catch that from the message? Not everyone carrying the Bible is teaching the truth. Hallelujah. We are going to pray once again and we'll say, Father, help us as your children to learn the discipline of sitting at your feet, to study your word, to learn of you so as not to be deceived. Even as 2 Timothy 2:15 reminds us to study to show ourselves approved, a workman that needs not to be ashamed, rightly dividing the word. Heavenly Father, King of glory, help us, O Lord, to learn as your children, to learn the discipline of sitting at your feet, Lord, to learn of you. Let us not be easily deceived. Let us not be easily carried away. Heavenly Father, King of glory, most of us, O God, we are always about our businesses. We are always about the cares of this world, oh God. Lord, we do not make our time to sit at your feet, to learn, even as Mary, who chose that good path, which you said would not be taken from her. Heavenly Father, help us to go back to the place of sitting at your feet, to learn of you. Even, oh God, as the Berean Christians, who would always go back to search, to know if those things that we are told them are really as they are. Heavenly Father, help us not to be believers who gulp down everything that is given to us without, oh God, checking them out in your word, without our Father verifying, oh God, if they are true. Father, your word said, oh God, that in the last days many shall go after the doctrine of devils. Lord, they shall take heed, give heed to seducing spirits, oh God. May we not fall prey to them, oh God. May we, oh God, be men who are wise in these last days. May we not be foolish, oh God, but may we be wise, knowing what your will is, knowing our Father, to follow after your word. In the mighty name of Jesus we have prayed. Amen. Hallelujah. Again, looking at 2 Peter 3:3, it says, knowing this first, that there shall come in the last days scoffers walking after their own lust. Hallelujah. Scoffers, people who make light the word of God. They make jest of what should be taken seriously. They make comedy of the word of the Lord, making light of what God expects us to ponder on and think on soberly. Hallelujah. We are going to pray and we'll bring ourselves before the Lord. Have we fallen among those who make jest of the word of the Lord, who take light the word of the Lord and merely make it a comedy, things to be laughed over? We are going to bring repentance before the Lord. Say, Father, are there ways, O Lord, that we have taken your word lightly? We have begun to make light your word, scoffing at your word, instead of also, God, to take it, Lord, and ponder on it and allow it to purge our lives, to examine our lives. Heavenly Father, we bring repentance before you. Lord, our Father, in our days, O God, we see what goes on, even, O God, in the body of Christ. Lord, comedy here and there, people making jest of spiritual things, people making jest of what should be taken soberly. Heavenly Father, King of the way, ask, oh God, Lord, that you show us mercy. Lord, we bring repentance, oh God. Lord, Abba, Father, wash us, oh God, of such grievous offense, grievous sin before you, oh God. Help us, Abba, Father, to arise and take your word seriously. For you say, not one jot of your word shall fall to the ground without being accomplished, oh God. Heavenly Father, King of the real God, help us not to be mockers. Help us not to be scoffers. Help us, oh God, also not to entertain scoffers and mockers in our times, oh God. Heavenly Father, King of the we, but let us be those who hold the word of the Lord in, oh God, all purity, in all seriousness, oh God, taking heed to it, oh God, taking heed to your word, Heavenly Father, King of the real God, in the mighty name of Jesus we have prayed. Amen. Hallelujah. Again, we'll look at 1 Timothy 4:7. It says, but refuse profane and old wives' fables, and exercise thyself rather unto godliness. Hallelujah. We find that in our time, these people that make jest of the word of the Lord, they prefer fables. They prefer stories. They prefer stories that are not able to change the lives of men. They prefer stories that would excite the flesh, that would only pacify their lust. Rather than taking heed to the word of the Lord, the Bible said that this word is able to save the souls. These fables are not able to save the souls, but they prefer them. We are going to pray. Say, Father, help us, oh God. Are we beginning to fall for fables? Are we beginning to prefer hearing stories rather than listening to the word of the Lord, which is able to save the soul? The Bible said that we should receive this engrafted word that is able to save the soul. With all meekness, we should receive it. Heavenly Father, help us, oh God, not to shun, to refuse. The Bible said that we should refuse these fables, but rather we should exercise ourselves unto godliness. Heavenly Father, help us, oh God, to begin, oh God, to exercise ourselves unto godliness, to begin to, oh God, follow after things, oh God, that will exercise us, oh God, in godliness, oh God, that will build our faith, that will draw us closer to you, oh God. And show now, by Father, King of the storytelling, and show now, by Father, King of the, oh God, things, oh God, stories, oh God, that will not make us more like you, that will not, by Father, build our souls, that will not, by Father, King of the world, help our lives, oh God. Help us, Heavenly Father, in these last times, in these last days, oh God. Let us be wary, oh God. Let us be careful, oh God. Let us, Abba, Father, not sleep, oh God, as some sleep, oh God. Heavenly Father, but let us be awake. Ah, oh Lord, awaken us, oh God. Lord, you said that, Abba, Father, that when we awake, you're able to give us light. Give us light, oh God, that we will walk in your ways. Give us light, oh God, that we will do your will, Heavenly Father. In the mighty name of Jesus, we have prayed. Amen and amen.
1: 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Reviving the minister, the family, and the nations.
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0: Let's pray. Let's thank God for this time he's given us. Father God, we thank you, Father, for this time of prayer. Father God, Lord, we thank you for granting us yet another opportunity, Lord, to sit in the gap to pray, my Father God. Lord, we pray that you should give us utterance this evening to pray according to your will, Father. Lord, help us to be alert and attentive, Lord, and help us to hear what you have to say to us, Lord. We thank you. We praise you, Lord. In Jesus' name we pray. Amen. Let's open to the book of Hosea, chapter 11. Hosea 11. We'll read from verse 1. Hosea 11 from verse 1. Hosea chapter 11 from verse 1. It says, "When Israel was a child, then I loved him and called my son out of Egypt. As they called them, so they went from them. They sacrificed unto Balaam and burned incense to graven images." So God is reminding Israel of the time that he called them out of Egypt. And he says, you know, I called you out of love, you know, and I called you out to separate you unto myself. And he says, you know, but you gave heed to other voices, other things that tried to catch your attention. So it was basically idolatry, the worship of Balaam. And then they started burning incense to graven images. So my prayer point here is that we shall continue to understand and appreciate the great love of God, you know, and we shall continue to keep our eyes on him. You know, there are many things that try to draw our attention away from God. The lust of the world, the lust of the eyes, the pride of life. You know, there are so many things. You know, even the blessings that we have can take us away from God, you know, if we allow those things to occupy us too much. So let's pray that, you know, we shall continue to serve the Lord and continue to make him our priority. You know, let us continue to remember the great love of God and what he has done for us in reconciling us to himself through Jesus Christ. Let's pray. Father God, we thank you, Father. We praise you, Lord. Lord, we pray that we shall continue to serve you, Lord, with gladness, Lord, with joy, Father God. Lord, we pray that none of us shall be drawn away by the things of this world, my Father God. Lord, we shall not give our worship to anyone else, my Father, or to anything else, my Father God. Lord, let us continue to put you at the center of our lives, my Father God. Let our relationship with you be our priority, my Father, Lord. Let pleasing you, my Father, be the one thing that we focus on always, my Father God. Lord, we pray that you shall continue to secure us, Father, from all those things in this world, the glitz and glamour of this world, my Father, lust of the flesh, lust of the eyes, and the pride of life, Father God. Lord, let us continue to remain focused on you, my Father, and on the truth of your word, Lord. We thank you, we praise you, Lord. In Jesus' name we pray. Amen. And we're reading from Hosea chapter 11. Let's look at verse 3. It says, "I taught Ephraim also to go, taking them by their arms, but they knew not that I healed them." You know, so God is showing his great love, and you know, he's referring to how a parent teaches a child to walk. You know, he says, "I held them by their hand, by their arms, and I was teaching them." And it says, "They knew not that I healed them." You know, and there are many blessings that came as a result of God's love, healing, deliverance, but they did not realize that it was God who was doing it. You know, they attributed the blessing to some other source. You know, so the point here is, you know, God was teaching them to walk in light, in honesty, in truth, in integrity, in obedience to his word, you know, but, and as a result, and as part of that teaching, that relationship, they were also getting blessed, but they did not realize, you know, the source of their blessing was God. They did not give him the glory, the honor, the praise that was due unto his name. And so we're going to pray that, you know, we shall continue to walk in the ways that the Lord is leading us in, you know, in the way of light, in the way of truth, in the way of obedience and submission to his will. And we shall continue to appreciate God for every blessing that we have, whether seen or unseen. You know, the source of all blessings is our God. You know, it does not happen by chance. It does not happen by coincidence. The things that you're enjoying today is because of what God has given us. Amen. So let's pray that we shall continue to walk in his ways and also give him the glory for everything that he continues to do for us. Father God, we thank you, Father God, for teaching us, my Father, your ways, my Father God. Thank you for leading us, Lord, in the way of life, in the way of truth, Father God. Lord, we pray that we shall continue to remain in the light of your word, my Father, in the light of your counsel, my Father God. Lord, none of us shall choose any other way, my Father God. Lord, we shall not depart from the way of righteousness, my Father God. Let us remain, my Father, in the narrow way, Father God, seeking you, serving you, Lord. And Lord, we pray that We shall continue to be grateful, Lord, for every blessing that you have granted to us, Lord. Lord, we shall not take the glory for anything, my Father God. Lord, we shall not attribute the glory to anybody else, my Father God. Lord, it is all because of you, my Father, because of your love, my Father God. Lord, you send your word to heal us, to deliver us, Lord. Lord, your desire for us is good, my Father, Lord. Your thoughts for us are thoughts of peace, my Father God. And you continue to do great and mighty things for us, my Father God, both seen and unseen, my Father God. And Lord, we thank you for everything, Lord. In Jesus' name we pray. Amen. We're reading from Hosea chapter 11. Let's look at verse 4. It says, I drew them with cords of a man with bands of love, and I was to them as they that take off the yoke on their jaws, and I laid meat unto them. And so God continues to paint a picture of how he took care of them. You know, he brought them out of Egypt, you know, and they were not a people who were literate or aware of God's ways. So he taught them, you know, and he was patient with them, you know, and he continued to take care of them, heal them, deliver them. And he says, you know, I called you not with bands of love. Even when God called them unto himself, you know, it was not through coercion or manipulation. You know, it was through love. You know, it was a gentle, loving call from the Lord unto this people. And he says, he was like one who took the yoke, you know, so he removed that yoke from their neck, you know, the yoke of bondage. And it says, you know, when you remove that ring of yoke from an animal, you know, it allows it to breathe. It allows it to relax. You know, so that is what God is doing. He is trying to put them in a comfortable place. And he says, I laid meat unto them. You know, he also took care of their needs. So we're going to pray that, you know, we shall continue to appreciate everything that God is doing for us. Because sometimes people complain about serving God, seeking God. You know, they feel like, you know, they're constricted. But this is where you have true liberty. You know, and it is God who sets us free. You know, many people think they're free, but they're all in bondage of one kind or the other. The true freedom is having peace, you know, is having joy. And true freedom is, you know, being able to serve the Lord and being confident about tomorrow and the future. Amen. So let's pray that we shall continue to serve the Lord with gladness and we shall appreciate his great love for us. Father God, we thank you, Father God, for delivering us, Father, from every yoke of bondage, Lord. Thank you for setting us free, my Father. Thank you for providing, Father, for all our needs, my Father God. Lord, you continue to take care of us, my Father, Lord. You are the good shepherd who leads us into green pastures, Father, Lord. Lord, you are our shield, my Father, Lord. You are our defense. You are our refuge, my Father God. Lord, you are our strong tower, Father, Lord. And Lord, we thank you, Father, for your great love towards us, my Father God. Lord, we pray that we shall continue to seek you and serve you, Lord, in spirit and in truth, Lord. We thank you. We praise you, Lord. In Jesus' name we pray. Amen. We're reading from Hosea 11. Let's look at verse 5. It says, you shall not return into the land of Egypt, but the Assyrian shall be his king, because they refuse to return. Verse 6 says, and the sword shall abide on his cities and shall consume his branches and devour them because of their own counsels. Amen. So first of all, you know, God showed, or he explained, he described the great love and care and attention that he showed towards his people. And then he talks about how, you know, they've been drawn away by idols and idolatry. And now he says they refuse to return, you know, and they're walking in their own counsels. You know, so we're going to pray that, you know, none of us shall refuse to return. You know, if we have missed it at any point, as the word of God corrects us, let us be quick to return. And it says, you know, they walked in their own counsels in verse 6. So we're going to pray that, you know, we shall not walk in our own counsel. You know, let us continue to walk according to what the word of God says. Let us not walk in our own wisdom, our own understanding. Amen. So let's pray. Father God, we thank you, Father God. Father, we pray that, Lord, that we shall be those who are quick to repent and return, my Father, Lord, if we have missed it at any point, my Father, even as your word, my Father, comes forth and reveals, my Father, the truth concerning each and every one of us, Lord. Lord, let us be quick to accept the truth and to do it, my Father God. For the doers are justified, my Father. It is not the hearers, my Father. Lord, we pray that we shall also walk according to the good counsel of your word, my Father God. Lord, we shall not walk in our own wisdom. We shall not walk in our own understanding, my Father. Lord, we shall not consider ourselves, my Father, wise, my Father. But Lord, we shall continue to depend on the wisdom of your word, my Father God. Lord, our wisdom is nothing, my Father. But Lord, let us lean on you, my Father, for you are our strength, Lord. You know the future, my Father. You hold our tomorrow, my Father. Let us continue to trust in you, Lord, and lean on you, Father. We thank you. We praise you, Lord. In Jesus' name we pray. Amen. And let's look at verse 7. It says, "And my people are bent to backsliding from me. Though they call them to the Most High, none at all would exalt him." Amen. So he says, you know, my people are prone to backsliding. You know, and he says, though they call to them, so they call, they give God lip service. But he says, you know, none of them exalt me, you know, from their hearts. The exaltation, the praise does not come from within. You know, they give him lip service. But, you know, God knows the difference between lip service and what is coming from somebody's heart. So we're going to pray that, you know, none of us shall remain in a backslidden state. None of us shall backslide, but let us continue to make progress. And there's no point in going back to our previous state, because he has made us a new creation, you know, and we have to press forward. We have to keep advancing. This is a race, you know, and if you go back in a race, you know, what's the point of even entering the race? So let us continue to press forward and to perfection. Amen. Let's pray. Father God, we thank you, Father, for delivering us, my Father, for saving us, Father, for giving us a hope and a future. Thank you, Father, for making us joint heirs with Jesus Christ, Father. Lord, we pray that none of us, my Father, shall look back, my Father. We put our hands on the plow, my Father. Lord, help us to press forward, my Father. Lord, help us to look forward, my Father, to standing before you, my Father God, on that day, my Father, Lord. And Lord, even as we have this hope, my Father, let us continue to purify ourselves every day, my Father God, by obeying your word, by doing your word, my Father God. And Lord, we pray that we shall continue to serve you, Lord, from our hearts, my Father God. Lord, we shall not just give you lip service, Father God, but let us worship you in spirit and in truth, Lord. We thank you. We praise you, Lord. In Jesus' name we pray. Amen. And let's look at verse 8. Verse 8 says, "How shall I give thee up, Ephraim? How shall I deliver thee, Israel? How shall I make thee as Admah? How shall I set thee as Zeboim? Mine heart is turned within me, and my repentings are kindled together. I will not execute the fierceness of my anger. I will not return to destroy Ephraim, for I am God and not man, the Holy One in the midst of thee, and I will not enter into the city." Hallelujah. So you can see here, though the clouds of judgment are on the horizon, you know, God is not glad, you know, about bringing that judgment to pass. But, you know, he's a God who stands for justice, and he's a God who stands for what is right. So he will bring about the chastening, he'll bring about the justice, the judgment, but, you know, he does not take delight in doing it. So you can see here, you know, that he's not happy about what he's about to do, but, you know, he has to do it because these people have departed from him. You know, they have refused to repent. It says they have not repented. And God says, you know, though, you know, he has to bring judgment upon them, he's not like a man. You know, we know that when man is betrayed, you know, he can be impulsive. He can be unforgiving, you know, but God is not man. His ways are higher than our ways. You know, his approach is totally different when it comes to long-suffering, mercy, compassion. You know, God is leaps and bounds above what anybody can imagine. So that is what he says, you know, that it's because of his compassion, his mercy. You know, he's not willing to do this joyfully, you know, but he has to do it because he's a God who stands for what is right and true. So we're going to pray that we shall also continue to be compassionate and loving towards others. We shall continue to be patient and long-suffering with others. Let's ask God for grace to do that, because our God is so compassionate, so merciful. It's because of him that we are not destroyed. And it's because of him that we are here. Amen. So let's appreciate God. Father God, we thank you, Father, for your great love, your mercy, your loving kindness, Father. Lord, we thank you, Father, for being long-suffering towards us, my Father. And we thank you, Father, for coming after us, my Father God, for sending your only begotten Son, my Father, that through him we might be saved and be reconciled to you, Lord. Lord, we thank you, Father, for this gift of salvation, Father. Lord, we pray that we shall continue to be compassionate ourselves, Lord. We shall continue to be loving towards others, my Father, Lord. We shall continue to be merciful, Lord, and long-suffering, Lord. Lord, give us the patience, my Father, to wait for people to turn around, to change, to repent, my Father God. Lord, we shall not write off anybody, my Father God. Lord, we thank you. We praise you, Lord. In Jesus' name we have prayed. Amen.
1: God bless you, everyone. We thank God for those prayers. Let's turn our Bibles to Hosea chapter 14. We really thank God for the prayers. You know, it's the perfect start to, you know, understand about God's love and you know, how the people failed. And that's what Hosea 14 verse 1 says. It says, O Israel, return to the Lord thy God, for thou hast fallen by iniquity. So we know if you read the entire book of Hosea, it just shows all the way through how God is showing his mercy. You know, he's going to pass judgment, but it's always where God gives an opportunity to repent, to turn. And that's what verse 1 says. That's the end of the chapter. It says, O Israel, return unto the Lord thy God, for thou hast fallen by thy iniquity. So we're going to make this prayer. You know, there's always hope when God is there, you know. But it's about timing, you know, it's about understanding the mercy of God and not taking that grace for granted. And there are so many people who try to put it on to tomorrow, but they do not know whether they're going to stay, you know, the very next second. And that's what the scripture is saying, you know, it says, O Israel, return unto the Lord thy God, for thou have fallen by thy iniquity. So you see, the Bible says all have sinned and fallen short of the glory of God, you know. So David understood this and he says, cast me not away from your presence and take not your Holy Spirit away from me. So it's more important for him to be purged by the word of God, to allow himself, open himself for the Lord to teach, for the word to correct him, rather than be cast away by the Lord, you know. So we're going to make this prayer that for those who have fallen, who have backslidden, there's always hope. If they humble themselves, if they acknowledge their sin, and if they turn to God, God is a loving father, like we have seen in the earlier prayers, like a father who's taught his child, you know, how to walk. He's carried them through, you know, but what is important is turn away from the idolatry. Turn away from all the things that's separating you from worshiping God. Turn away from every form of iniquity, anything that's separating you from worshiping. We thank you, Lord, that we have a hope in you, Lord. Lord, to the depths of what we have fallen, Lord, if we humble ourselves, if we return to you, if we acknowledge our sin, Lord, Lord, you are a faithful, you are a loving Father who will always accept, Lord, when we turn away from our sin, Lord. Lord, this is our prayer, this is our desire, Lord. Many a times, O Lord, we have fallen weak and we have turned away, Lord Heavenly Father, because of our situation, Lord, or because we have given up, Lord. But our prayer, O Lord, our desire, Lord, if any one of us has gone weak, Lord, we pray, Lord, we will return to you, Lord. We will take this comfort and strength in your word, Lord. We will continue to put on the whole armor of God and equip ourselves, Lord, with your word at all times, Lord, to know that there is a hope in you, Lord, that our strength, our confidence is in you, Lord. Lord, your word says that he who endures till the end shall be saved, Lord. And this is our prayer, this is our desire, Lord, that we will not be a castaway, Lord. But as your word equips us, Lord, we will continue to abide in that truth, O Lord. Lord, we shall not give in to any form of iniquity, Lord. It shall not be found in our lives. It shall not be found in our temple, Lord. It shall not be found in our dwelling, O Lord, Heavenly Father, Lord. In all that we do, Lord, we want to please you, Lord, that at the end of it, Lord, Heavenly Father, Lord, we will hear you say that we have done it well, Lord, Heavenly Father. We have brought glory and honor to your name, Lord, that we have been truly faithful witnesses, Lord, of the kingdom, Lord, of your word, Lord. We pray, Lord Heavenly Father, Lord, let people not push on to tomorrow, Lord, what they do not know, what they do not see, Lord, but let them return, let them repent and come to you when there is still time at hand, Lord. We give you thanks, we give you praise in Jesus' name. Amen. Verse 2 says, we are reading from Hosea chapter 14, verse 2. It says, take with you words and turn to the Lord. Say unto him, take away all iniquity and receive us graciously. So will we render the calves of our lips. Hallelujah. So you see, it says, take with you words. But you know, what words are you going to say? You know, there are many people who just approach the Lord and they go on. You know, it's very common when you want to speak to someone, there's always a waterfall of words that just comes. You just go on parroting everything and repeating what you want to say. But here it says, take with you words and turn to the Lord, say unto him, take away all iniquity, receive us graciously. So you see, it's a plea. The prophet is saying, when you turn to the Lord, remind the Lord how gracious he is, how loving he is. Take the word, because, you know, that's what he says. God will never turn back on his word. His word, it endures forever. It's the same yesterday, today, and forever. So you can always have hope in the word of God when you stand, when you abide in the word. So when you return to the Lord, be humble. That's what the scripture is saying. Humble yourself. Come to the Lord with a plea that you're seeking forgiveness at its true worth. You know, let your words not be just vain words, but let it be true that you are seeking true repentance, that you're asking the Lord, Lord, I have sinned. Take away my iniquity. Receive me graciously. You know, so we will render the calves of our lips. You know, why is it calves? Because it's a sacrifice. But what it's saying here, the sacrifice of our lips, it's our obedience. It is that desire to turn back to God. It is the praise. It is the thanksgiving. It is that voice of prayer from a sincere heart. So we're going to make this prayer that every plea, every supplication, every thanksgiving that we do will be in a truthful state. It will be acknowledging if we have fallen, Lord, I have fallen. I humble myself before you. It is only you who can help me out of that situation. Let's open our mouths and pray. Heavenly Father, we give you thanks. We give you praise, Lord. Lord, we pray for ourselves, Lord. May we always learn to operate in humility.

Reality, Lord. Lord, we come to you with your word, O Lord, your word which is the same yesterday, today, and forever, Lord. Your word, Lord, which gives us hope, Lord. Lord, which is perfect, Lord, which converts the very soul, O Lord, Heavenly Father, Lord. It is only through your word which is living that we have hope for a tomorrow, Lord, not just in this world, Lord, but a hope to be with you forever, Lord, Heavenly Father. This is our prayer, Lord. We acknowledge, Lord, that we have faltered, that we have failed, that we have sinned, O Lord, Heavenly Father, Lord. But in your mercy, in your grace, Lord, with your goodness, Lord, we pray, Lord, we repent, Lord, from all our form of wickedness, all the iniquity, Lord, where we have failed, Lord. We ask you, Lord, to accept us, Lord, Heavenly Father. Graciously receive us, Lord Jesus, Lord. Remember the covenant that you have made with us, Lord, as we desire to remain in you, Lord, Heavenly Father, Lord. Lord, we pray, Lord, our prayers, O Lord, every word that we speak, O Lord, Heavenly Father, Lord, our desire is to bring glory and honor to your name, Lord. We pray for our lips, O Lord, Heavenly Father, for our mouth, Lord, that it shall continue to speak words that are seasoned with salt, Lord, that continues to speak grace to the hearers, O Lord, Heavenly Father. Our mouth shall not speak anyhow, Lord, Heavenly Father, Lord. But we pray, Lord, whenever we speak, Lord, it shall be gracious words, Lord. It will be the oracles of your word, O Lord, Heavenly Father, Lord. We give you thanks, we give you praise in Jesus' mighty name. Amen. Verse 3 says, Ashur shall not save us. We will not ride upon horses. Neither will we say any more to the work of our hands, you are our gods. For indeed the fatherless findeth mercy. Hallelujah. So you see, there are people who always try to find strength and hope in things, in people. They find their defense, you know, in a way that they can escape from the problem. But you know, if you're not in God, that problem will always somehow find and overtake you. But yeah, what the scripture is saying that, you know, learn to find your hope, your trust in God, because it is only God who can be your rock solid defense. It is only God who can protect you. It's only God who can preserve you. Do not trust in your wisdom. Do not trust in your abilities. You know, like the prayers you made, do not even trust in the blessings that has come to you, because, you know, it is God who has given that to you. But if you take God out of the picture, there is no picture left for us. So we're going to make this prayer that at all times we will continue to have this confidence, this hope that our salvation, our hope is only in the Lord, that it is only God who can save us. And if you know that, if you have that confidence, it doesn't matter who is there before you, what is the fire, what is the storm, you know that God is fighting that battle for you and he's going to give you that victory. So let's pray. We will continue to have God as our refuge. Heavenly Father, we give you thanks, we give you praise, Lord. Lord, as the psalmist says, some put their trust in horses, some in chariots, but we will put our trust in the name of the Lord. Lord, we thank you, Lord, that you are our defense, Lord, Heavenly Father, Lord, that those who run to you, Lord, they are safe, Lord, for you are our strong tower, Lord. Lord, this is our prayer, this is our desire, Lord. Lord, that we will not be those, Lord, who boast in their wisdom, in their strength, in their riches, Lord. No, Lord, but we will make this boast that we are in you, Lord, that we know you, Lord, Heavenly Father, Lord, that we have tasted and seen that you are good, Lord. Lord, our refuge, our safety will continue to be in you, in your word, O Lord, Heavenly Father. For it is your hands that continue to save us, that continues to equip us, Lord. We thank you, Lord, Heavenly Father, Lord, that we are not castaways, Lord, Heavenly Father. We are not bastards, O Lord. We are not those who do not have a father, Lord, but we have you, Lord, a hope, Lord. And in you, we always find mercy, Lord. In you, we find always hope, O Lord. We thank you for your grace, O Lord, which continues to keep us, Lord, in every situation, Lord, Heavenly Father. May we never take your mercy, your grace, or your love for granted, Lord, and return, Lord, to vomit of sin, O Lord, Heavenly Father, Lord. But may we continue to be planted in you, Lord, and remind ourselves, Lord, that you are our God and you are our Father, Lord, that you are our restorer and you are our safety, Lord. You are our refuge, Lord. You are our stronghold in everything, Lord. We have our hope and confidence in you, Lord. And as long as we have that hope and confidence, Lord, we will not be shaken, Lord, Heavenly Father, Lord. Cause us to continue to remind ourselves who we are in you, Lord, and remind ourselves of the hope we have in Christ Jesus, Lord. We give you thanks. We give you praise in Jesus' name. Amen. Verse 4 says, I will heal their backsliding. I will love them freely, for my anger is turned away from him. Verse 5, I will be as a dew unto Israel. He shall grow as the lily and cast forth his roots as Lebanon. His branches shall spread and his beauty shall be as the olive tree and his smell as Lebanon. Verse 7, they that dwell under his shadow shall return. They shall revive as the corn and grow as the wine. The scent thereof shall be as the wine of Lebanon. Hallelujah. If you see in these verses, it just shows the beauty of being in God, you know. It shows the prosperity. It shows the fatness. It shows how

0: times we will continue to keep the Lord as our banner. We will be found in the safety, in the refuge of His wings. And as we continue to position and remain there, we shall continue to see the beauty of the Lord in every situation. We will continue to see the expansion of the Lord in every situation. We will continue to see His branches spread forth. We will continue to be fruitful. We will continue to see revival. We will continue to see healing in every situation, because the Lord's word has said it. Let us just believe it and purpose that this shall be the place where we remain. Let's open our mouths and pray. Heavenly Father, we give you thanks. We give you praise, Lord. Lord, we thank you, Lord. Lord, for our hope, our confidence shall continue to be in you. Lord, we thank you, Lord, that you have turned away your anger from us, Lord. Lord, we thank you, Lord, that you are a God who continues to show us your love, Lord. That you heal everyone, O Lord, Heavenly Father, who returns to you, Lord, Heavenly Father, Lord. We thank you for the growth. We thank you, Lord, for the expansion, Lord. We thank you for spreading your love, your beauty over us, over our children, over our ministry, over our employments, Lord, over all our doings, O Lord, Heavenly Father, Lord. We pray, Lord, we thank you, Lord, that all that we are receiving, these blessings, Lord, this growth, Lord, it is only because of your grace and mercy, Lord, because you have promised it, O Lord, Heavenly Father, Lord. Lord, we purpose, Lord, to remain under the canopy of your blessing, Lord, under the purpose, under the promise that you have given to us, O Lord, Heavenly Father, Lord. We shall not have any bad scent, O Lord, Heavenly Father, Lord, but anything we do, Lord, our obedience, Lord, shall be a sweet-smelling aroma to you, Lord, Heavenly Father, Lord. We shall continue to bring you good pleasure in all that we do, Lord. Our children shall bring you good pleasure, Lord, Heavenly Father. We thank you, Lord, Heavenly Father, Lord, for we shall continue to remain planted in you, Lord. Even as it said in Joshua, Lord, as for me and my house, we will serve the Lord, Lord. Lord, this is our desire, Lord, that we shall continue to be planted in you, Lord, planted in your house, O Lord, that we may continue to enjoy the blessing that causes us to remain in you, Lord. We give you thanks. We give you praise in Jesus' name. Amen. Verse 8 says, Ephraim shall say, what have I to do anymore with idols? I have heard him and observed him. I am like a green fir tree. From me is thy fruit found. Hallelujah. So you see, idolatry was the thing that always caused the people of Israel to turn away from God. Wherever they went, they would give their heart to something else, you know. And if you see today in the world, if there is something that is pleasing to you in the world, it tends to take your focus away. The lust of the eyes, the lust of the flesh, the pride of life. It takes you away from worshiping God. It takes you away from meditating on the word of God. And that becomes an idol in your life. It could be your work. It could be your relationship. It could be anything. Anything that takes away your time from spending with God, it's an idol. So, you know, that's what it says. Ephraim shall say, what have I to do anymore with idols? So we're going to make this prayer that we shall have nothing to do with anything that brings dishonor to the word of God. Anything that tries to take our time away from God, it shall no longer be a part of our lives. We shall continue to honor the Lord and keep Him as our first love at all times. We shall not lose our candlestick. We shall not give that place to anyone else, because God is a zealous God. And before we make that prayer, it says in the end, from me is thy fruit found. And that's very important. If you turn to John 15 verse 4 and 5, it says, abide in me and I in you. As the branch cannot bear fruit of itself, except it abide in the vine, no more can you, except you abide in me. I am the vine, you are the branches. He that abides in me and I in him, the same brings forth much fruit, for without me, you can do nothing. So, you know, we come to understand that fruitfulness is only because you are connected to the true vine. You know, you can, and it is important for us to continue to bear fruit, you know. God continues to prune us through his word. Fruitfulness, it is just a byproduct of us being connected to the vine. And this is what the scripture says, from me is thy fruit found. So we're going to make this prayer that we shall continue to bring forth fruit as we remain connected to the Lord. Let's open our mouths and pray. Heavenly Father, we give you thanks. We give you praise. Lord, we pray for ourselves. We pray for our children. We pray for each and every one of us, Lord. Idolatry shall no longer be found in us, Lord. It shall never be found in our tabernacles, Lord. Lord, no form of covetousness, Lord. No form of idolatry, Lord. Nothing shall separate us, Lord, from worshipping you in spirit and in truth, Lord. Nothing shall steal away the time that we have to give to you, Lord, Heavenly Father, Lord. Our time, our worship, our talent, our treasure, Lord, nothing, Lord, shall be stolen away, Lord. But we shall continue to honor you, Lord, and keep you as our first love, Lord, Heavenly Father, Lord. We will continue to remind ourselves, O Lord, Heavenly Father, Lord, that it is only through you, Lord, Heavenly Father, that we are able to bear fruit, Lord. And we pray, Lord, O Heavenly Father, we shall continue to bear good fruit, Lord, that your word shall continue to prune us, Lord, Heavenly Father, Lord, that at all times, Lord, we shall be found as those who bear fruit, Lord. We shall be a tree planted by the rivers of water, Lord, bringing forth fruit in each season, Lord. Our leaves shall not wither away, Lord. Whatever we put our hands to do, it shall continue to prosper through you, Lord, Heavenly Father. We pray, Lord, may we continue to be watered by you, Lord, watered by your word, O Lord, Heavenly Father, Lord, and continue to bear fruit, Lord, that brings good glory, Lord, that brings good honor to your name, O Lord, Heavenly Father. Bad fruit shall never be found in us, O Lord, Heavenly Father, Lord, but fruit that continues to bring us closer to you, Lord, Heavenly Father, Lord. We give you thanks, we give you praise in Jesus' name. Amen. And lastly, verse 9 says, who is wise and he shall understand these things, prudent and he shall know them. For the ways of the Lord are right and the just shall walk in them, but the transgressors shall fall therein. Hallelujah. This shall not be our portion. We shall not be those who are called as transgressors. We shall not be those who fall by the wayside. We shall be those who are called wise. We shall be those who have the spirit of understanding. We shall be those who know, who are prudent, who are called as those who follow the way of the Lord. And what is the way of the Lord? Jesus says, I am the way, I am the truth and the life. No one comes to the Father except through me. It's as simple as that. So as this word is revealed, we shall be called the just who walk in the word. Let's open our mouths and pray. Heavenly Father, we give you thanks. We give you praise, Lord. We thank you for the way that you have plainly set forth for each and every one of us, Lord. Lord, our eyes shall never be blind, Lord, to the way that has been plainly set before us, Lord. We thank you, Lord, that you have shown us the path of life, Lord. In your presence, Lord, there is fullness of joy. At your right hand, pleasures forevermore, Lord. At all times, O Lord, Heavenly Father, Lord, we shall be called wise, Lord, Heavenly Father. We shall be those who understand your word, O Lord, Heavenly Father. We shall be called prudent, Lord. We shall be those, O Lord, who know that your word and your ways are right, O Lord, and we shall continue to walk in them, Lord, Heavenly Father, Lord. And we pray, Lord, we shall continue to be those who continue to shine forth, Lord, this glorious work, O Lord, Heavenly Father, and bring many, Lord, to this righteous way, O Lord, Heavenly Father, Lord, Heavenly Father, Lord. We shall not be counted among the transgressors, O Lord, but we shall be those, O Lord, who shall be called wise, O Lord, who continue, Lord, to preach and teach, Lord, these transgressors, Lord, the error of their ways, Lord, and bring them, Lord, to the glorious way, which is you, Lord Jesus, Lord. We give you thanks, we give you praise in Jesus' mighty name. Amen.
1: Hallelujah. Amen. 2 Corinthians chapter 4, verse 18 says, while we do not look at the things which are seen, but at the things which are not seen. For the things which are seen are temporary, but the things which are not seen are eternal. Hallelujah. The things which are not seen are eternal. The word of God may not be seen, but still Hebrews chapter 11 verse 2 says, we understand that the things which are seen were not made of things which are visible. They were framed by the word of God. Hallelujah. Let's go to the book of Mark 11, verse 22. It says there, Jesus answered and said to them, have faith in God. Hallelujah. And he said, for assuredly I say to you, whoever says to this mountain, be removed and be cast into the sea, and does not doubt in his heart, but believes that those things he says will be done, he will have whatever he says. 24. Therefore, I say to you, whatever things you ask when you pray, believe that you receive them and you will have them. Hallelujah. And I thank God for the prayers, which is a prayer that I want us to pray. The psalmist says in Psalm 45 verse 2, he says, you are fairer than the sons of men. Grace is poured on your lips. Our God has blessed you forever. Hallelujah. All the men of faith in Hebrews 11 appropriated everything they did and everything they had and whoever they became because of faith. Hallelujah. And so we are going to pray like the disciples asked Jesus. They said, increase our faith. And we're going to pray also that grace will be poured on our lips so that we will know always to order our conversation aright. The Bible says the just needs to live by faith. Otherwise, we will not accomplish, we will not complete, we will not finish the race that is set before us. But by faith, the Bible says, the elders obtained a good testimony. Hallelujah. So we are going to pray. Amen. Now, what is your prayer? Your prayer is, Lord, I will finish this race. I will obtain a good testimony. Yes, we have prayed it before, but the Spirit of God is one. Hallelujah. I will finish my race. I will complete my destiny. I will finish my assignment. I will obtain a good testimony in the name of Jesus Christ. You are going to pray and say, Lord, grace is poured on my lips, and ask God for more grace on your lips so that you will order your conversation aright. You will speak aright. You will not speak carelessly. Amen. You will know to speak the word of God, not speaking the way the world speaks. Hallelujah. But speak what you can speak spiritually. You can speak it physically. What you see spiritually, you can see it spiritually. Amen. What you hear and understand spiritually by faith, you will also understand it physically when they begin to happen. Hallelujah. So open your mouth and let's pray. Unbelief. Jesus said, if only you can believe those things you say that they will come to pass, you will have what you say. So let's open our mouth and pray. Pray for yourself and say, Father, my desire is to finish my race. I shall not fall back in the name of Jesus Christ. Let's pray. Heavenly Father, Lord, we thank you, King of Glory. We present ourselves unto you, Abba Father, and commit ourselves into your mighty hand. Thank you, Abba Father, Lord. We ask, King of Glory, Lord God Almighty, to run this race in faith in the name of Jesus Christ. We ask for grace, oh Lord God, to run and finish this race, this duty, this assignment, this call, this election, Abba Father, to finish it in your beauty, to finish it in faith in the name of Jesus Christ. We ask, oh Lord God, that we continue to remain steadfast, focused, and not be distracted in the name of Jesus Christ, looking only unto Jesus Christ. Thank you, Abba Father, Lord. We ask for grace, oh Lord God, to continue in your word in the name of Jesus Christ. Father, to speak by your word in the name of Jesus, to see things by your word, through your word, in the name of Jesus Christ, and to continue to hear only by your word in the name of Jesus Christ. Unbelief, Abba Father, shall not take us away from the love of God that is shed abroad in our heart. Unbelief, Abba Father, shall not separate us from the love of God that is in Christ Jesus. Unbelief shall not distract us, Abba Father, from completing the race that is set before us in the name of Jesus Christ. Thank you, Abba Father, Lord. We pray, Abba Father, that we will know to order our conversations aright in the name of Jesus Christ, that our mouths will continue to speak right things, will continue to speak by your word, will continue to speak in faith, will continue to declare the things that you have spoken to us in the name of Jesus Christ. Father, Lord, we thank you. We give you praise, Lord, in the name of Jesus Christ. Thank you, Heavenly Father, in Jesus' name. Amen. Amen. And if we go again to Luke 17, where the disciples told Jesus Christ, Lord, increase our faith. Verse 6 there says, so the Lord said, if you have faith in God as a mustard seed, you can say to this mulberry tree, be pulled up by the roots and be planted in the sea, and it will obey you. Hallelujah. I want us to go to the book of Isaiah 22, verse 22. Jesus said, if you have a little faith as small as this mustard seed, you can say to this mulberry tree, be pulled up by the roots and be planted in the sea, and it will obey you. Hallelujah. Faith to finish the race. Amen. To finish the race means we have to keep declaring We have to keep speaking. We have to keep walking in the authority that God has given to us in the name of Jesus Christ. Isaiah 22, verse 22. It says there, the key of the house of David I will lay on his shoulder, so he shall open and no one shall shut, and he shall shut and no one shall open. 23 says, I will fasten him as a peg in a secure place, and he will become a glorious throne to his father's house. Hallelujah. Here we see that God grants authority to his children, to his stewards, to his people, those who believe in him, those who trust in him. God grants them, he gives them authority. And this authority is symbolized by the key. To this servant, Eliakim was given the key of the house of David. Hallelujah. The key to the royal palace. Amen. But thank God, Jesus Christ himself now has these keys, the key of authority. And this authority is what we need to be able to live by faith. Hallelujah. That's whatever faith we have depends on our knowledge of the authority that is vested on the faith that we have in God. Hallelujah. Look at what Jesus said in Revelation chapter 3, verse 7. He says, this thing says he who is holy, he who is true, he who has the key of David, he who opens and no one shuts, and shuts and no one opens. Hallelujah. So this key, the key of David, Jesus has it now. Hallelujah. And in Matthew 16, he says, I have given you the keys of the kingdom. Hallelujah. And so simply, he has the authority and he has given us the authority. Hallelujah. So our faith is to use this authority that God has given us in the name of Jesus. Use it to do what? Use it to speak. Use it to declare. Use it to open doors. Use it to shut doors. Hallelujah. And Jesus said, I am he who opens and no one shuts, and shuts and no one opens. Amen. He says, I know your works. I have set before you an open door and no one can shut it. Hallelujah. So know it that Jesus himself is the door. Hallelujah. He said, I have set before you an open door. And that's what your eyes of faith need to see, that before you are open doors. Hallelujah. And so it doesn't matter the situation where you are in. It doesn't matter where you are. It doesn't matter the state where you are at now. It doesn't matter. It is not enough to do what? To keep quiet. Hallelujah. It is enough to do what? To speak by the things which are not seen. Hallelujah. So that the things which are seen will be created, will be formed by the things which you speak in the name of Jesus Christ. So we are going to pray in the name of Jesus, and you're going to pray this time by faith, with serious faith, and ask God and say, God, I ask for open doors. My open doors in the name of Jesus Christ. And we are going to pray and say, Lord, grant me wisdom. Grant me understanding, wisdom to see the doors that you have opened for me in the name of Jesus Christ, and understanding to be able to enter in and walk through the doors that God has opened for you in the name of Jesus Christ. Yes, we know not every door is God's door. That's why we need wisdom to walk by the door and through the door in the name of Jesus Christ. Open your mouth and begin to pray. Ask God for open doors of opportunity, open doors of success, open doors of joy, open doors of spiritual increase, open doors of our children's academical successes in the name of Jesus Christ, open doors for promotions in our workplaces in the name of Jesus, open doors for evangelism, open doors for the work of the ministry in the name of Jesus. Say, Father, open our eyes, Father, in the name of Jesus Christ, as we ask for for open doors, open opportunities. Abba, Father, we ask for spiritual upliftments. Oh, Lord God, we ask for divine wisdom in the name of Jesus Christ. Father, Lord, we say, Lord, we come before you, oh, Lord God, in the authority of your word, Abba, Father, thanking you for Jesus Christ, for him who has the keys of David and has given us this key of David. We stand on this authority, Abba, Father, and declare, asking, open doors in the name of Jesus Christ. Father, Lord, we open the doors of success in our lives in the name of Jesus Christ. Father, we ask, oh Lord God, give everyone the wisdom, oh Lord God, to see and identify and recognize every door that you have opened for us in the name of Jesus Christ. Father, Lord, we declare, Abba, Father, as we seek your face, oh Lord God, King of glory, grant us courage, Abba, Father, to step into the doors in the name of Jesus Christ. Make our feet strong in the name of Jesus Christ, for we walk by faith. Teach us to walk by faith and not by sight in the name of Jesus Christ. Father, Lord, through Jesus, we will go in and out and find pasture. And so, Lord, we declare this day in the name of Jesus that everyone's feet shall be strong to walk by faith in the name of Jesus Christ. Thank you, Abba Father. Thank you, King of glory. In Jesus' name, amen. Amen. And the Bible says, open your mouth wide and I will fill it. Amen. That's what the Bible says. Open your mouth wide and I will fill it. We will speak by the word of God in the name of Jesus Christ. We are going to fill. You see, those disciples at that wedding of Cana in Galilee, what happened? They had washed their pots and turned it upside down. But Jesus said, turn it up and do what? Fill it with water in the name of Jesus Christ. Whatever is that area, whatever is that area of need in our lives, that's how we live by faith. Amen. We fill every water pot with the water of the word of God, so that in the end, it's the power of God that turns every water of the word of God into wine for you to drink and be merry in the name of Jesus Christ. So we are going to pray. Our prayer this day is to turn around and turn around every pot that has been turned upside down in the name of Jesus Christ is going to be turned around in the name of Jesus Christ. Turn it around and begin to fill it with the water of the word of God. Let's open our mouth and begin to pray in the name of Jesus Christ. Father, King of glory, in the name of Jesus Christ, we declare, Abba, Father, Lord, your beauty, O Lord God, in our lives in the name of Jesus Christ. We declare that our light shining forth in the name of Jesus Christ. Turn around every pot, Abba, Father, in our lives, oh Lord God, that has been turned upside down. Father, we turn them up today in the name of Jesus Christ. They are set, Abba, Father, to be filled with the water of the word of God that we hear, the water of the word of God that we read, the water of the word of God that we understand in the name of Jesus Christ. Father, Lord, as we fill it, Abba, Father, in the name of Jesus Christ, Lord, there shall be no emptiness in the name of Jesus Christ. There shall be no lack in the name of Jesus. There shall be no confusion in the name of Jesus Christ. Father, Lord, every pot as it is filled with the water of your word, Abba, Father, it shall be turned to wine in the name of Jesus Christ. For our expectation is of you, Abba, Father, and our expectation shall not be cut off in the name of Jesus Christ. Father, Lord, your word says that our bodies, every part of our lives shall be satisfied with the fruit of our mouth. Father, Lord, our mouth shall not keep silent in the name of Jesus Christ. We fill every pot, oh Lord God, in the name of Jesus, with the beauty of your word in the name of Jesus Christ. Thank you, Heavenly Father. Thank you, King of glory. Let nothing, Abba Father, let nothing steal away, oh Lord God, in the name of Jesus Christ, the good things that you have prepared for us. In the name of Jesus. Thank you, Abba Father. We give you praise in Jesus' name. Amen. And we are still going to pray. We are going to take grace. Amen. He says, as we have the keys of David to open doors, we also have the key to close doors that are not right in the name of Jesus. Doors of shame, doors of ugliness, doors of sickness in the name of Jesus, doors of lack, doors of failure. We close it, it remains closed in the name of Jesus Christ. So let's take grace in the name of Jesus Christ and close every door of negativity from your mouth in the name of Jesus, around your life in the name of Jesus. Open your mouth, standing on the authority of the word. Begin to close the doors in your life, in your children's life, in the name of Jesus Christ. Open your mouth and pray. God only wants to see his beauty in us, in the name of Jesus Christ. Let's pray. Heavenly Father, King of glory, Lord God Almighty, as we seek you, as we seek your face, O Lord God, in the meekness of wisdom, Abba Father, Lord God Almighty, we present and say, Lord, order our steps in your word in the name of Jesus Christ. Order our feet, Abba Father, to walk by your light, to walk in the light of the word of God in the name of Jesus Christ. Father, we stand on the authority of your word today and declare, Lord, that whatever has been blinding our eyes, Abba Father, from seeing your doors, O Lord God, from seeing you, O Lord God, from seeing the doors that you have kept open for us in the name of Jesus Christ, Father, it is lifted off us today in the name of Jesus Christ. And Lord, we take grace, O Lord God, to close every door of sickness in the name of Jesus, to shut every door of shame in the name of Jesus, to shut every door of failure in the name of Jesus, to shut doors of sorrows in our lives in the name of Jesus, to shut doors of obstacles in the name of Jesus Christ. Thank you, Abba Father. We shall no longer enter into them in the name of Jesus Christ. And even if we may have entered, Abba Father, Lord, this day we take grace to step out of them in the name of Jesus Christ. Thank you, Abba Father. Our feet are turned on the way in the name of Jesus. Thank you, King of glory. We shall continue to walk in the way of the Lord. We shall continue to walk in the light of the word of God. We shall continue to walk in your righteousness, O Lord God, in the name of Jesus Christ. Thank you, Heavenly Father. We give you praise in Jesus' name. Amen. Amen. And lastly, if we go to Obadiah, the book of Obadiah, verse 17. Obadiah 17, it says, but on Mount Zion there shall be deliverance, and there shall be holiness. The house of Jacob shall possess their possession. Hallelujah. Each and every one of us, we will possess our possession in the name of Jesus. Everything that the Lord delivers to us, we shall possess it in Jesus' name. If you go again to the book of Isaiah, Isaiah 65, from verse 20, he says, no more shall an infant from there live but a few days, nor an old man who has not fulfilled his days. For the child shall die 100 years old, but the sinner being 100 years old shall be accursed. 21, they shall build houses and inhabit them. They shall plant vineyards and eat their fruit. They shall not build and another inhabit. They shall not plant and another eat. For as the days of a tree, so shall be the days of my people, and my elect shall long enjoy the work of their hands. 23. They shall not labor in vain, nor bring forth children for trouble. For they shall be the descendants of the blessed of the Lord, and their offspring with them. Hallelujah. Upon Mount Zion, there shall be what? Deliverance. Amen. And the house of Jacob shall do what? Possess their possession. We will not labor in vain. Walking by faith is not easy. Hallelujah. There's a lot of labor in it. Hallelujah. Faith works by love. Because we love the Lord, because we love ourselves, we want to be with the Father, we want to complete, we want to show forth the glory of the Lord. Hallelujah. And so we will possess our possession in the name of Jesus Christ. And as the Lord, every time he thrusts out the enemy before us and says, destroy it, we destroy it and take it out of the way so that we do not stumble in the name of Jesus Christ. And so we are going to pray. You will possess your possession. Your possession is good health in Jesus' name. Your possession is good success. Good success for your children in the name of Jesus Christ. Your children shall be even bigger and greater and higher than you in the name of Jesus Christ. Your possession is everlasting joy. Your possession is peace all around. Hallelujah. Your possession is eternal life in Christ Jesus. Your possession is to dwell in the presence of the Lord where there is fullness of joy. Hallelujah. Your possession is that as you labor, you will eat in Jesus' name. You will not labor and another man will eat in the name of Jesus. So open your mouth and make this declaration over yourself, over your children, over your life, over the things that the Lord has given to you. In your employment, you will not labor and another person will come and take over. That is not your portion in the name of Jesus Christ. As you have labored to build, so you shall eat in the fruit in the land. As you are willing and obedient, you shall eat the good that is in the land. Open your mouth and declare it for yourself. Declare for your children. Declare it in the name of Jesus Christ. We are sowing seeds of prayers in this land. We shall eat the fruit of it. We shall eat the harvest in the name of Jesus. We shall not plant and another will eat in the name of Jesus. We shall not build and another will inhabit in the name of Jesus. Father, Lord, we stand on the authority of your word. Abba, Father, Lord, God Almighty, in the name of Jesus, pronouncing over your people, Abba, Father, that the beauty of Jesus Christ shall continually be seen in us in the name of Jesus Christ. King of glory, Jehovah, Lord, the things that you have given to us, our Father, Lord, shall remain for us in the name of Jesus Christ. Our labor shall not be in vain in the name of Jesus Christ, neither shall our children be for trouble in the name of Jesus Christ. King of glory, our descendants shall be called the blessed of the Lord, even as your word has spoken it in the name of Jesus Christ. Thank you, Abba Father. We shall live to ripe full old age in the name of Jesus Christ, and we shall stand to declare that the generation of the righteous is blessed, that our generation is blessed in the name of Jesus Christ. Thank you, Abba Father. You said, my elect shall long enjoy the work of their hands. King of glory, each and every one of us in our businesses, in our employment, Abba Father, shall long enjoy the work of our hands in the name of Jesus Christ. We shall build, Abba Father, and inhabit. We shall plant vineyards, Abba Father, and eat their fruits in the name of Jesus Christ. King of glory, Jehovah, let your name be glorified. Let your name be magnified. Let your beauty be seen in the works of our hands, Abba Father. Whatever you do, Lord, is forever. Thank you, King of glory. Thank you, Ancient of Days. The finished work of Christ, Abba Father, let it continue to answer to your people and supply our needs. In Jesus' name we pray, amen and amen.
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that men may hear the truth, come to the light of the truth, and walk in the truth. Dr. Ihemeh N. Ndukwe, a missionary in the Middle East and Asia for more than 21 years, graced with a word for revival, now comes your way on Revival Now. 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Revival Now. Tune in.

now. Revival is quickened by the Holy Spirit, the same Spirit that raised Jesus Christ from the dead. God so loved the world, He gave His only begotten Son, Jesus Christ, that whosoever believeth in Him should not perish but have everlasting life. Jesus spoke of Himself in John chapter 9 verse 5, saying, "As long as I am in the world, I am the light of the world." So God did not send His Son into the world to condemn the world, but that the world through Him might be saved. He that believeth in Him is not condemned, but he that believeth not is condemned already. And this is the condemnation, that light is come into the world, and men love darkness rather than the light. For everyone that doeth evil hates the light, neither comes to the light. But he that doeth the truth comes to the light, that his deeds may be made manifest that they are wrought in God. When men hear Jesus, when men hear the truth, and come to the truth, come to its light, walk in the truth, walk in the light, do deeds of the truth. This is revival. To minister is Dr. Ihemé N. Ndukwe. Dr. Ihemé Ndukwe has been a missionary in the Middle East and Asia for more than 21 years. Dr. Ihemé Ndukwe is graced with the word for revival now, reviving the ministers, the families, and the nations, preaching the word of God, pure and unadulterated, in demonstration of the Spirit and of power, so that men's faith is not on enticing words of man's wisdom, but in the power of God. You can sit under this anointing.

The message today is taken from the Gospel of John, chapter 8, verse 15. He judge after the flesh, I judge no man. That's a continuation of the discussion between the Pharisees and our Lord and Savior Jesus Christ, when he was telling them that he bear record of himself, because they accused him that he was bearing record of himself, but he made them to understand it's not only him that is bearing record of himself, but that God himself who sent him bore record that this is his only begotten son in whom he is well pleased. So he told the Pharisees here, you judge after the flesh. I judge no man. So they were judging not based on revelation they had from God, that Jesus came to save us from the condemnation that is in the world. He came to save us from our sins. And as long as he is in the world, as emphasized, say, I am the light of the world. So his first coming was not to come to judge anybody, but it's the word that he has spoken that will stand as a judge against everyone who is not obeying the word of God. His first coming was to save mankind from their sins. He came to save the world. For God so loved the world, he gave his only begotten son that whosoever believeth in him should not perish, but have everlasting life. For God sent not his son into the world to condemn the world, but that the world through him might be saved. So this his first coming is for our salvation, but he's coming again to judge the world. And if you are not accepting what he has done now, for the love he has bestowed upon us, that we can be called the children of God, if you are not accepting to do the will of God now, if you are not accepting the mercy of God that he has showered upon us now, at his second coming, be ready for the judgment. So he told his Pharisees, you judge after the flesh. I judge no man. As the scripture says in John chapter 7, verse 24, judge not according to the appearance, but judge righteous judgment. How do you judge righteous judgment? You judge based on the word of God. You weigh things on the standard of the word of God. Don't be deceived by outward appearance. And none of us can deceive God by outward appearance. God sees our hearts. He knows the intents and the thoughts of our hearts. God looks at the inward man. So I encourage you, don't be a hypocrite. Renew your mind. Have the mind of Christ. If you have come to the saving knowledge of the word of God, purpose to present your bodies a living sacrifice, holy, acceptable unto the Lord, because the Lord looks at the inner man. So refuse to conform to the patterns of this world by appearing outwardly righteous, while inwardly you are like a whited sepulcher. Don't be a hypocrite. Learn to judge righteous judgment. Learn to judge things based on the word of God. Don't judge by what you see. Desire to see beyond what human beings are looking at. See what happened when God sent Samuel to select a king to replace Saul. In that first Samuel chapter 16 from verse 6, it says, and it came to pass when they were come that he looked on Eliab and said, surely the Lord's anointed is before him. Verse 7, but the Lord said unto Samuel, look not on his countenance, on the height of his stature, because I have refused him. For the Lord seeth not as man seeth. For man looketh on the outward appearance, but the Lord looketh on the heart. The Lord sees the heart. As a child of God, come to that level that you will not judge according to the outward appearance, physical stature, beauty, or the countenance. Purpose to have the mind of Christ. And let your judgment be based on the word of God. As the scripture tells us in 1 Corinthians chapter 2, verse 15,
Say, but he that is spiritual judgeth all things, yet he himself is judge of no man. Verse 16, for who hath known the mind of the Lord, that he may instruct him? But we have the mind of Christ. So you need to have the mind of Christ to do righteous judgment. Don't allow anything to take you away from the mind of Christ. And that's what Jesus is telling the Pharisees here. Say, you judge after the flesh. I judge no man. Come to that level that you will not judge after the flesh. Let it be the word of God that will judge situations and judge people. Jesus said, ye judge after the flesh. I judge no man. John chapter 3 from verse 17 tells us this. For God sent not his son into the world to condemn the world, but that the world through him might be saved. Verse 18, he that believeth on him is not condemned, but he that believeth not is condemned already, because he hath not believed in the name of the only begotten Son of God. Verse 19, and this is the condemnation, that light is come into the world, and men love darkness rather than light, because their deeds were evil. When you purpose to walk in darkness, instead of coming to the light of the gospel, instead of coming to this glorious light that Jesus Christ has given to us, you have put yourself in the place of condemnation. Jesus did not come to judge you. He came to save you from the wrath to come. But when you reject the glorious gospel, you have put yourself in the place of judgment. Don't be like those, as the scripture says, whom the God of this world have blinded the minds of them which believe not, lest the light of the glorious gospel of Christ, who is the image of God, should shine unto them. Accept the light of the glorious gospel of Christ, so that it will shine in your heart and bring you out of darkness. For God, who commanded the light to shine out of darkness, has shined in our hearts to give the light of the knowledge of the glory of God in the face of Jesus Christ. So Jesus did not come to judge, he came to save. But he's coming the second time to judge everyone and to judge you based on what you have done with your life and whether you have yielded to receive him, to accept him. And as you have received him and accepted him, and you became a child of God, have you yielded to continue to walk in his way, his truth, and life? For no man cometh to the Father except through him. So know it presently now is the word of God, the light of the gospel that is coming to you, that will judge you on that last day. And it will remind you, did you not hear this word that you are hearing now? Now is the time to escape from the wrath to come. Walk in the light while the light is with you. Because the day is coming where you have no light. Now you have the light of the gospel coming to you. Purpose to walk in him. As he said to the Pharisees, you judge after the flesh. I judge no man. He came to save you. There's an opportunity for you to be saved. As long as you are still alive today, remember, it's appointed for man once to die. And after that judgment, the word you are hearing today is not condemning you. It's the light that will show you the way to come out of condemnation. But when you refuse this light because your ways are evil and you want to remain in evil, you stand condemned because you purpose to walk in condemnation. He's not the one condemning you, but he's showing you the way to come out of condemnation. And as long as you purpose to receive this word and come out of it, the Bible said in Romans 8 verse 1, there is therefore now no condemnation to them which are in Christ Jesus, who walk not after the flesh, but after the Spirit. So as you have heard the word of truth, remain walking in the truth. Allow the Holy Spirit to lead you. Don't judge by flesh. Don't judge by outward appearance. Don't walk in the flesh. Walk in the Spirit. He continued that Romans chapter 8 verse 2. Say, for the law of the Spirit of life in Christ Jesus has made us free from the law of sin and death. Verse 3,
For what the law could not do, in that it was weak through the flesh, God sending his own son in the likeness of sinful flesh, and for sin, condemned sin in the flesh. So when you are said Jesus Christ as Lord and Savior, sin has been condemned in the flesh. For he was wounded for transgressions. He was bruised for iniquities. The chastisement upon him brought us peace. And by his stripes we are healed. And once you have come to that, the righteousness of the Lord will be fulfilled in you, who walk not after the flesh, but after the Spirit. He continued that Romans 8:5. Say, for they that are after the flesh do mind the things of the flesh, but they that are after the Spirit, the things of the Spirit. For to be carnally minded is death, but to be spiritually minded is life and peace. So Jesus told them, you judge after the flesh. I judge no man. Purpose to come into the light. Purpose not to continue to walk in the flesh. And how do you do that? When you purpose to receive this glorious light and remain in it. The Gospel of John chapter 12 from verse 46 says, I am come a light into the world, that whosoever believeth on me should not abide in darkness. Verse 47, and if any man hear my words and believe not, I judge him not. For I came not to judge the world, but to save the world. That's what Jesus came to do, to save the world. He continued on verse 48. Say, he that rejected me and received not my words, had one that judged him. The word that I have spoken, the same shall judge him in the last day. So know it, the word you are hearing today, which if you purpose to reject, will judge you in the last days. I encourage you, don't reject the truth. Come into the truth and abide in the truth. You judge after the flesh, I judge no man. But when you refuse the word of truth, that word of truth will judge you in the last day. Jesus continued in the Gospel of John chapter 8, verse 16, say, for yet if I judge, my judgment is true, for I am not alone, but I and the Father that sent me. So these are two witnesses in one. Like the Lord told them that in the mouth of two witnesses, everything is established. And Jesus is telling them here, and yet if I judge, my judgment is true. Because he is the truth. God is truth. The Spirit of God is truth. So if he ever judges, his judgment is truth. Because he is the Word of God. In the beginning was the Word, and the Word was with God, and the Word was God. The same was in the beginning with God. All things were made by him, and without him was not anything made that was made. In him was life, and the life was the light of men. And the light shineth in darkness, and the darkness comprehended it not. So his judgment is truth, for he is not alone. He said, but I and the Father that sent me are one. So know it, that the word he speaks is truth. And it's the word that will judge you that day. If you reject the truth that is based on the word of God, you will suffer it at the last day. The Gospel of John chapter 5 from verse 22 says, for the Father judged no man, but had committed all judgment unto the Son. Just as at the beginning, God sent his Son to save you from your sin. He is the Savior of the world. The same way, at the last day, God has committed judgment to his Son, to our Lord and Savior, Jesus Christ. So we must know to remain in him and to walk in him. I repeat verse 22 of that John 5. Say, for the Father judged no man, they have committed all judgment unto the Son. Verse 23, that all men should honor the Son, even as they honor the Father. He that honor not the Son, honor not the Father, which has sent him. Verse 24, verily, verily, I say unto you, he that heareth my word and believeth on him that sent me hath everlasting life and shall not come into condemnation, but is passed from death unto life. This is an opportunity for you to pass from eternal death to eternal life as you hear the word
as you receive him that was sent by God our Father to save the world from their sins. As you receive him, you'll be passed from condemnation into everlasting life. You'll be passed from eternal death unto life. He continues in that John chapter 5, verse 25. Verily, verily, I say unto you, the hour is coming, and now is, when the dead shall hear the voice of the Son of God, and they that hear shall live. I repeat, John chapter 5, verse 25. Verily, verily, I say unto you, the hour is coming, and now is, when the dead shall hear the voice of the Son of God, and they that hear shall live. As you are hearing the voice of the Lord today from my mouth, the word of truth, this is an opportunity for you to accept what Jesus Christ did for you on the cross of Calvary. For he shed his blood for the remission of your sins, so that you will hear and live. If you accept it and receive it, you have everlasting life. For he that knew no sin became sin for us, that we may become the righteousness of God in Christ Jesus. John chapter 5, verse 26 says, for as the Father had life in himself, so had he given to the Son to have life in himself. He continued in that John 5, 27, I had given him authority to execute judgment also, because he is the Son of Man. That's why Jesus put on flesh and came and dwelt amongst us. He came and suffered whatever we may suffer. He tested all the infirmities we may ever go through, and he was found without any sin. And he has shown us the way of escape from sin, from wickedness. That's why God has also committed the authority.

of execution of judgment to him, because he's the Son of Man. As the scripture tells us in Hebrews chapter 2, verse 14, for as much then as the children are partakers of flesh and blood, he also himself likewise took part of the same, that through death he might destroy him that had the power of death, that is the devil. Verse 15, and deliver them who through fear of death were all their lifetime subject to bondage. He didn't take the nature of angels, but he took on him the seed of Abraham, so that he can pass through all we can pass through, so that he be a merciful and faithful high priest in things pertaining to God and to make reconciliation for the sins of the people. That's why God has committed judgment to him. So he has given him authority to execute judgment also, because he's the Son of Man. He continued that John 5:28, marvel not at this, for the hour is coming in which all that are in the graves shall hear his voice. Verse 29, and shall comfort they that have done good unto the resurrection of life, and they that have done evil unto the resurrection of damnation. I encourage you, escape from the wrath to come, because it is coming. If you reject him today, if you reject the word of God today, the day is coming when those who are passed out of this world, some of those who have done good, will come forth unto the resurrection of life, and they that have done evil unto the resurrection of damnation. So Jesus continued that John 5:30. He said, I can of my own self do nothing. As I hear, I judge, and my judgment is just, because I seek not my own will, but the will of the Father which has sent me. So he has shown us how to judge. How do we judge? Let not our judgment be for ourselves. He said, I can do nothing. As I hear, I judge. You can't discern. You can't operate in wisdom if you are working on your own. That would be the wisdom of the world. But when you open yourself to hear what the word of God is saying, and you purpose to do what the word of God is saying, that is wisdom. You continue to have revelation from God as long as you purpose not to seek your own will, that you seek the will of the Father who has sent us, who has called us out of darkness into his marvelous light, will be in a position to do righteous judgment. So I encourage you, don't allow anything to take you out of the truth. Remain in the truth. Walk in the truth. Be like our Lord and Savior says. He said, ye judge after the flesh, I judge no man. We should not judge people based on appearances or based on what we see or hear, but let it be based on the standard of the word of God. Let us do righteous judgment. Let us walk the way our Lord and Savior walked. Let us have the mind of Christ. Let us be spiritual in everything we are doing. Let us be led by the Spirit, which is according to the word of God. Let us continue to love righteousness and hate wickedness, so that God will continue to anoint us with the oil of gladness above our fellows, so that we may be able to see what people do not see, because the Lord himself is the one revealing them to us. Let us remain the righteousness of God in Christ Jesus. The scripture says in Isaiah chapter 9, verse 7, the increase of his government and peace, there shall be no end upon the throne of David and upon his kingdom, to order it and to establish it with judgment and with justice from henceforth, even forever. The zeal of the Lord of hosts will perform this. So let us be heeded, so that we'll continue to operate in the Spirit of God, so that we'll walk in the wisdom of God, so that we have discernment in taking decisions concerning whatever that comes across our way. See what the scripture says in Isaiah chapter 11, verse 2. It says, and the Spirit of the Lord shall rest upon him, the Spirit of wisdom and understanding, the Spirit of counsel and might, the Spirit of knowledge and of the fear of the Lord. It's talking about the Spirit of God that will be upon our Lord and Savior Jesus Christ. The totality of the Spirit of God. And what is he supposed to do to him? The scripture tells us in Isaiah 11:3, and shall make him of quick

and with the breath of his lips shall he slay the wicked. Verse 5, and righteousness shall be the girdle of his loins, and faithfulness the girdle of his reign. So let us learn to remain the righteousness of God in Christ Jesus, so that we walk in discernment, we walk in obedience to the word of God, so that we will judge righteously. We will not judge after the flesh. As Jesus said to the Pharisees, you judge after the flesh. I judge no man. Let the word of God teach us how to walk. Let the word of God teach us how to discern and walk in righteousness. May we never walk in our own ways. May we remain the righteousness of God in Christ Jesus. The scripture says in Jeremiah 23 from verse 5, behold, the days come, saith the Lord, that I will raise unto David a righteous branch, and a king shall reign and prosper, and shall execute judgment and justice in the earth. Verse 6, his days, Judah shall be saved, and Israel shall dwell safely, and this is his name, whereby he shall be called the Lord our righteousness. And as the Lord continues to be our righteousness, may we continue to have his mind and continue to discern and do things according to the will of God. May we never walk outside the will of God. May we do things rightly, standing in the authority of the word of God. That's what it means not to judge after the flesh. Let the word of God be the standard of our judgment. And I pray for those of you who have not heard the word of God, who have not accepted the truth, and who are hearing it today in my mouth, know it. Acts chapter 17, verse 30 says, and the times of this ignorance go winter, but now commandeth all men everywhere to repent. Verse 31 of that Acts chapter 17 said, because he had appointed a day in which he would judge the world in righteousness by that man whom he had ordained, whereof he had given assurance unto all men, in that he had raised him from the dead. God raised him from the dead. He went to the cross, died for us, shed his blood for the remission of our sins. He was delivered for our offenses and was raised again for our justification. So if you don't accept him now, you are alive. He will judge you at the last day with the word you have been hearing. He will judge you based on what you have been doing, based on the word of God. So I encourage you, know it. He's coming to judge the world. He that saved the world is also coming to judge the world. So if you reject the salvation today, you cannot reject the judgment at the last day. So I encourage you, come to the saving knowledge of the word of God and remain blessed. In Jesus' name.

0: 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I repeat the email address, info@inwardrevival.org. Alternatively, please telephone the office on +234 701 687 0490. I repeat that telephone number, +234 701 687 0490. Thank you so much.
1: When the roll is called up yonder, I'll be there.
2: Oh, hallelujah. Praise the living God. God does not will that sin shall destroy anyone. Amen. Hallelujah. This is an opportunity to begin to judge things rightly by the standard of God's word, no more by the world's standards. This is an opportunity for men to pass from condemnation to righteousness, from eternal death to eternal life. Amen. It shall not pass you by in the name of Jesus Christ. Proverbs 25 verse 25 says, as cold water to a weary soul, so is good news from a far country. Hallelujah. The word and message of life we heard today is as cold water to a weary soul. It is good news to every obedient ear. God speaks once, twice should every obedient ear hear that all power belongs to God. So let us thank God for his blessings in his word. Let us pray. Heavenly Father, we thank you. For you always load us with the blessings of your word and benefits from your word to keep our souls alive in Christ and in your presence. This word from your throne of grace, which we heard today, is a word fitly spoken to revive and restore every heart. The message is like an earring of gold and an ornament of fine silver to all with a clear conscience to wear it, and a wise rebuker to every obedient ear. We give you praise, Lord, for when you speak, you desire to do us good and deliver us from every destruction. As your word says, he who keeps instruction is in the way of life, but he who refuses correction goes astray. As we've heard your word today, Father, by your Spirit, help us to remain in the righteousness and obedience of faith, to carefully observe to do all we heard today, and that our lives may show forth your praise. In Jesus' name we pray, amen. Hallelujah. Let's turn our Bibles to the Gospel of John chapter 8, verse 15. It says, you judge according to the flesh. I judge no one. That's Jesus speaking. Jesus' first coming was not to judge anyone for sin, but for salvation. He came to save the whole world. Amen. John chapter 3 verses 16 to 19 says, for God so loved the world, he gave his only begotten Son, that whoever believes in him should not perish, but have everlasting life. 17. For God did not send his Son into the world to condemn the world, but that the world through him might be saved. 18. He who believes in him is not condemned, but he who does not believe is condemned already. 19. And this is the condemnation, that the light has come into the world, and men loved darkness rather than light, because their deeds were evil. This is what Jesus said again in John chapter 12, verse 48. He who rejects me and does not receive my words has that which judges him. The word that I have spoken will judge him on the last day. But the big question is this: are men being taught the truth of God's word? Many are in this sin and condemnation of disobeying the word of God. As God says, my people perish for lack of knowledge. Romans chapter 10 verses 14 to 15 says, how then shall they call on him in whom they have not believed? And how shall they believe in him of whom they have not heard? And how shall they hear without a preacher? And how shall they preach unless they are sent? But God already raised men as ministers, priests, pastors, teachers, and sent them to declare his truth. So let's pray that the lips of priests will teach knowledge, as God commands in Malachi chapter 2, verse 7, for he is the messenger of the Lord of hosts, so that men will walk in the light, in the truth, and not in condemnation. Let us pray. Heavenly Father, we thank you for your great grace and love towards mankind. Not willing that any should perish, you sent your Son, Jesus Christ, for man's salvation. Father, we pray this day for the revival of the hearts and mouths and lips of ministers, of priests, of the preachers, prophets, your servants, your messengers, your watchmen, all over the world. Many were called as the messengers of the Lord to declare your truth and your righteousness. Many were called as watchmen for the house of Israel to hear the word from the Lord and give warning to the flock and turn the unrighteous from iniquity. But instead, they have caused many to stumble. Father, we pray for them, that because the people should seek the law from their mouth, may the law of truth return and be in their mouth this day in the name of Jesus Christ, so that they can return to the truth and to declare the truth of the kingdom, the truth of the gospel of Jesus, the truth of God's word, the pure word that shines out as light that dispels darkness and bring men out of condemnation. My Father, my God, as your word commands the lips of the priests to keep knowledge, so we pray for them, asking that every iniquity and uncleanness of lips be purged by the blood of Jesus and by this life call of your word and power from your altar this day, O Lord, in the name of Jesus Christ, that they shall begin to go and tell and spread and teach the truth of the kingdom to the perishing flock, to the lost and the perishing outside Christ, that they may come out from condemnation and pass from eternal death to eternal life. In Jesus' name we pray, amen. Hallelujah. Let's open again to the Gospel of John chapter 5. And Jesus was saying in verses 24 and 25, most assuredly I say to you, he who hears my word and believes in him who sent me has everlasting life and shall not come into judgment, but has passed from death into life. 25. Most assuredly I say to you, the hour is coming, and now is, when the dead will hear the voice of the Son of God, and those who hear will live. Hallelujah. And Proverbs chapter 10 verse 17 says expressly, he who keeps instruction is in the way of life, but he who refuses correction goes astray. Amen. Now are we the sons of God. So this is the time that children of God, believers everywhere, should manifest sonship of God and not as hypocrites anymore. So let's pray that everyone hearing this word today will keep the instructions and no longer stray, but be in the way of life and not condemnation. Remain in Christ in obedience and walk in the light, even as he is in the light. Let us pray. Our Father, we thank you for now is the time to hear the voice of the Son of God and live. Yes, to live in righteousness and escape from the wrath to come. To walk after the Spirit and no longer after the flesh. For blessed is the man who walks not in the counsel of the ungodly, nor stands in the path of sinners, nor sits in the seat of scorners, but his delight shall continue to be in the law of the Lord his God. Father, I pray for the believers. I pray for myself, Abba Father, and everyone hearing this word, that men will accept to do the will of God now. Accept the mercy of God that he has showered upon us now. For Jesus is coming again, and now is the time to prepare. For it's only by being in the truth and way of life, and by growing and increasing in the knowledge of the truth, O Lord, that men will be set free from the wrath to come and condemnation of the sins of disobedience to your word. May the believers continue to live in righteousness, awaiting the coming of Jesus Christ, bearing fruits worthy of repentance, no more living as hypocrites, nor as whited sepulchres, but renewing their minds in the word of the Lord, presenting their bodies a living sacrifice, holy and acceptable to the Lord, and no longer conforming to the patterns of this world, knowing that Jesus is coming again to judge everyone based on what we have done with our lives. Thank you, Heavenly Father. We give you praise. In Jesus' name, amen. Hallelujah. Hear Jesus again in the Gospel of John chapter 7 verse 24 saying expressly, do not judge according to appearance, but judge with righteous judgment. He gave a standard, the standard of God in Proverbs chapter 16 verse 11, which says, honest weights and scales are the Lord's, all the weights in the bag are his work. Amen. The word of God is God's scale and balance to weigh anyone. And because the law detests dishonest scales, especially of judging and assessing both people and circumstances, even to making decisions, may we order our lives not to be found wanting on God's scales of his word, because our deeds are not in balance with his word. This is the time to manifest in righteous judgments. Amen. We have the mind of Christ, and he that is spiritual judgeth all things. So let's pray that we'll continue to have the mind of Christ to do righteous judgment. He who heeds the word wisely will find good, and whoever trusts the Lord, happy is he. Let us pray. Our Father in heaven, we thank you, for you, God, sees and judges the heart and not the outward appearance. Strengthen us in the inner man, O Lord, so that nothing will take us away from the mind of Christ. For the integrity of the upright guides them, but the unfaithful are destroyed by their duplicity. Help us, Lord, not to be conformed to the patterns of the judgments of this world, but to be transformed by the renewing of our minds, so that we may prove what is that good and acceptable and perfect will of God. That the believers' hearts, mouth, lips, tongues, ears, and judgment will be of the righteous and in the fear of the Lord. Father, we pray, may we continue to live and delight in the fear of the Lord and not in condemnation. In the name of Jesus Christ, help us, Lord, not to judge by the sight of our eyes, nor decide by the hearing of our ears, but with righteousness we shall judge the poor. May righteousness be the belt of our loins. May righteousness be our scale for assessing situations and circumstances in the name of Jesus Christ. May our lips feed many and not lead us to death, for fools die for lack of wisdom. The way of the Lord is strength for the upright. The hope of the righteous will be gladness. Father, we pray, may our expectations not perish for lack of knowledge. May perverseness not be on our lips as your messengers. May our hearts and lips only know and speak righteousness and what is acceptable. In Jesus' name we pray, amen. Hallelujah. In the Gospel of John chapter 12, verse 46, Jesus said, I have come as a light into the world, that whoever believes in me should not abide in darkness. So, Heavenly Father, I declare this day concerning the revival and reviving words preached on all the platforms of this revival ministry, in words, in praise, in prayers, that they shall continue to draw men from darkness into the marvelous light of your kingdom. In the name of Jesus, those sitting in darkness shall see the glorious light of this gospel. Men will hear and accept and judge rightly and walk in the truth and in the light of the word. The entrance of God's word gives light. Father, we pray, let your word move quickly and shine into the darkened areas of men's hearts in the name of Jesus Christ. The hour is coming and now is when the dead shall hear the voice of the Son of God. Father, we pray, let your word preached move powerfully, reviving deadness in the hearts of men and dead situations in the name of Jesus Christ. Let your word break barriers of bonds and bondages. Let it dispel darkness. Let it tear every veil which the God of this world has used to blind the eyes of men from seeing the light of this glorious gospel. Awaken ears, O Lord God, to hear as the learned. May men hear twice. All power belongs to God. Let men surrender to Jesus. Let knees bow to Jesus. Let the hearts of men across the nations yield and open up to the truth of your word. Let there be an awakening, a draught of men into your kingdom, as they yield to accept the truth of what Jesus did for them on the cross of Calvary, shedding his blood for the remission of their sins. Thank you, Jesus, for you put on flesh and came and dwelt amongst men. You took our infirmities and died for us, that you may destroy him that had the power of death. That is the devil. Thank you, Heavenly Father, for giving us Jesus. We pray as you draw men in, Lord, make them of quick understanding in their fear of you. In Jesus' name we pray, amen and amen.
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Revival now, bringing men back to God. Today's promise is taken from the book of Psalm chapter 71 verses 5 to 8, and I read from the King James Version, and it says, "For thou art my hope, O Lord God, thou art my trust from my youth." Verse 6 says, "By thee have I been holding up from the womb. Thou art he that took me out of my mother's bowels. My praise shall be continually of thee." Verse 7 says, "I am as a wonder unto many, but thou art my strong refuge." Verse 8 says, "Let my mouth be filled with thy praise and with thy honor all the day." Hallelujah! This is the word of the Lord God. Thanks be to God. Amen.

0: God bless you everyone. Let's turn our Bibles to Psalm 71, and I will read from verse 5. Psalm 71 from verse 5. It says, "For you are my hope, O Lord God. You are my trust from my youth." Verse 6. "By you I have been upheld from birth. You are he who took me out of my mother's womb. My praise shall be continually of you." Hallelujah. This is David, and he's saying, "Lord, you are my hope, you are my trust from my youth." And then he goes further back. He says, "Even from my birth, Lord, it is only you who has upheld me. Even from my birth, you have brought me so far." And it says, "My praise shall be continually of you." Hallelujah. And we can relate with it. We can say this for ourselves, you know, if we look back from birth till today, it is God who has brought us. Things came, challenges came, sicknesses came, so many things came, diseases came, plagues came, they came and they went. But we thank God, we are still here. It is the goodness of the Lord. So many of your bosses would have changed over the years, but you are still there. It is the goodness of God. So I will continue to put my trust in the Lord. I will continue to put my hope in the Lord. The word of God says, "Blessed is the man who trusts in the Lord and whose hope is in the Lord." We thank God. We are not hopeless people because we know God is in control. I don't know what that challenge is, what tomorrow holds, but I thank God. We are not hopeless. I have hope that no matter what comes tomorrow, what challenges come tomorrow, we do not know, but God is in control. So I will continue to put my trust in him. "For they that trust in the Lord are like Mount Zion. They shall not be moved," because I have put my trust in the Lord who is unchanging. He does not change. He is the same yesterday, today and forever. So I will continue to put my trust in him. He has brought me so far. He will take me further. That is my confidence. Let's open our mouth and pray. Father God, we thank you. We praise you. We magnify your name, Lord. Lord, we thank you, Father God, for you are a faithful God, Father God. For there is none like you. There is none to be compared to you, Father God. Lord, we thank you, Lord, for you have brought us. You have upholded us, Father God, from our birth till this day today, Father God. You have not left us, Father God. Lord, your eyes are upon us, Father God. You keep a watch upon us. Your ears are open to our cry, Father God. So, Lord, we are not hopeless, Father God, for we have put our hope in you, Lord. Our trust is in you, Lord. For your word says, "They that trust in the Lord are like Mount Zion. They shall not be moved." So, Lord, we commit our tomorrow into your hand, Father God. No matter what happens tomorrow, Father God, we know, Lord, we hope, Lord, that you will make it glorious, Father God. We commit our future, our tomorrow into your hand, Father God. Lord, you take control, Father God. Lord, we pray, Lord, we will not lean in our own understanding, Lord, but we will continue to put our trust in you, Lord, so, Lord, that you can direct our path, Father God. Lord, we pray, Lord, we are fearfully and wonderfully made, Father God, so we will continue to give you praise, Lord, all praise that is due to your name, Father God. May nobody else take that place, Father God. May nobody else take that glory, Father God, for all praise belongs to you, Lord. We thank you, we praise you, we magnify your name, Lord. We ask this prayer in Jesus' mighty name. Amen. And verse 7 says, "I have become as a wonder to many, but you are my strong refuge. Let my mouth be filled with your praise and with your glory all the day." Hallelujah. We thank God. We have all become a wonder to many, you know, to people back home, relatives, friends. They all wonder, "How did you come so far? How did you make it? How come this one is in this position? How come this one is doing so well? How come this one's children is studying in this school or have got admission?" People wonder, they scratch their head. They also wonder and are envious. They also wonder and are jealous. But that's what they are. What can we do? But we thank God. What is our place? What are we supposed to do? It says, "Let my mouth be filled with your praise." When people wonder, when they think, "How did this happen? What are we to do?" "I will give the Lord all praise and with your glory all day." My mouth shall be filled with his praise. It is only God. It is only because of God. It is only his goodness. You know, it is the goodness of the Lord that is in us that God has given us. For what have we received that God has not given? Everything that I have, everything I will ever have, it is the goodness of God. So we'll pray. When people wonder, when they think, when they assume, when they're scratching their heads, we'll continue to say, you know what? It is God. And you also come and worship the living God who can do great things. As he has done great things for us, he can do the great things for you as well. So we'll pray. Don't take all the glory for yourself. Oh, I have done it, or I have worked so hard for it, and I work day and night for it, or I have these qualifications. No, it is God. It is the goodness of God. Because there are many people who are working hard, who are doing well, who have more qualification than you and me. But it is the goodness of God where we are, where we have achieved, where God has brought us. So let us continue to give him praise. May my mouth continually praise him all day long. Let's open our mouth and pray. Father God, we thank you, we praise you, we magnify your name, Father God. Lord, we pray, let our mouths be filled with your praise, Lord, and with your glory all day long, Father God. Lord, we thank you, Lord, for where you have brought us, Father God. When people wonder, Lord, when they are in awe, Father God, Lord, we pray, Father God, let us continue to point them to you, Lord. It is only by your grace, it is only your goodness and your mercy, Father God, that you have brought us this far, Father God. Lord, we pray, Lord, when people wonder, when they ask, Father God, Lord, let us continue to point them to you, Father God. It is the goodness of the Lord, Father God. It is because of the Lord. If God was not on our side, where would we have been, Father God? So Lord, we pray, Lord, we will not be like the Hezekiah, Father God, who will forget your benefits, Father God, but we will remember the name of the Lord our God. We will say, bless the Lord, O my soul, and all that is within me, bless his holy name, Father God. Lord, we pray, Lord, we will not forget your benefits, Father God. We will continue to praise you, Father God. Lord, we pray for our children, Lord, let them continue to praise you, Father God. Out of the mouth of babes, Father God, your praise shall be made known, Father God. Lord, we thank you. We praise you. We magnify your name, Lord. We ask this prayer in Jesus' mighty name. Amen. Verse 9 says, do not cast me off in the time of old age. Do not forsake me when my strength fails. For my enemies speak against me, and those who lie in wait for my life take counsel together, saying, God has forsaken him. Pursue and take him, for there is none to deliver him. When you're going through a difficult time, a difficult challenge, when you're going through situations, you know, people are very quick to speak. Oh, this one, and when they speak, they don't speak good. They speak negative. They speak things that have no life. They speak things that do not uplift anyone. They speak negativity into you. But you know what? We thank God for who he is. We thank God for what he does. He is the God who is the same yesterday, today, and forever. He has promised to never leave you, never to forsake you. So it doesn't matter how many have gathered against you, what they speak against you. As they have gathered, so shall they scatter. In the name of Jesus, we'll pray, no weapon fashioned or formed against me shall prosper. Every tongue that rises against me in judgment, I condemn it in the name of Jesus. Let's open our mouth and pray. Father God, we thank you, we praise you, we magnify your name, Father God. Lord, we pray, Lord, when God is for us, who can be against us, Father God? Lord, we thank you, for you have been with us this day, Father God. So far you have brought us, Father God. So Lord, it doesn't matter, Father God, when things are not going well, when we are going through challenges, when things are slow, Father God, I will continue to give you praise, Father God. Lord, for when people are saying that there is a going down, we will say there is a lifting up, Father God. Lord, it doesn't matter what people are saying, Father God. I know, Lord, that you will turn things around for our good, Father God. For we know, Lord, you are in control, Lord. You are the same yesterday, today, and forever. You do not change, Lord. The Lord is my light and my salvation. I shall not fear anything, no situation, Father God. Lord, we thank you, Father God, for you have been so good to us, Father God. We thank you, we praise you, we magnify your name, Lord. We ask this prayer in Jesus' mighty name. Amen, amen.
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2: The word of wisdom today is taken from Proverbs chapter 12, verse 7. The wicked are overthrown and are not, but the house of the righteous shall stand. The wicked are overthrown through their wickedness, and you will not find them anymore. But the house of the righteous standeth forever. So this is to encourage you to remain the righteousness of God in Christ Jesus. And everyone that has not yet accepted Jesus Christ as Lord and Savior, today is an opportunity for you to come to the saving knowledge of the Word of God. For those who believed in what Jesus did for us on the cross of Calvary, and those who received him, he gave the right to become children of God. So we have come into the beloved. So who is the wicked? Who are overthrown and are not? The wicked are those who live in sin, transgressors of divine law, all who are unreconciled to God through his Son, Jesus Christ. No exception. Because if you don't walk in the word of God, you walk wickedly. Your so-called right deeds may be certainly wrong in the sight of God. For your righteousness is like a filthy rag. So know it today, the wicked are overthrown and are not, but the house of the righteous shall stand. You want your house to stand, both here and eternity? Come into the righteousness of God in Christ Jesus. The scripture says in Proverbs 11, verse 21, though hand join a hand, the wicked shall not be unpunished, but the seed of the righteous shall be delivered. The wicked will always be overthrown because he's not building his house, he's not building his life on the word of God. So when the flood comes, he will not stand. At the end, he will not escape from the wrath to come. See, Haman planned wickedness. He planned the destruction of the Jews. Because the wicked will always plan wickedness. What they do may be right in their eyes to benefit them, but at the end is wickedness in the sight of God. Haman planned for the destruction of the Jews, but ended up being destroyed. So what he sowed, he reaped. Himself and his household were destroyed. The scripture says in Esther chapter 7, verse 10, so they hang Haman on the gallows that he had prepared for Mordecai. Then was the king's wrath pacified. So the wicked will always plan wickedness. And in that same wickedness, he will be destroyed. So that's why the scripture is warning us here. The wicked are overthrown and are not. Haman was overthrown. Him and his sons. Esther chapter 9 from verse 13 says this. They said, Esther, if it please the king, let it be granted to the Jews, which are in Shushan, to do tomorrow also according unto this day's decree. And let Haman's 10 sons be hanged upon the gallows. Verse 14, and the king commanded it so to be done. And the decree was given as

0: Shushan, and they hanged Haman's 10 sons. So the wicked are overthrown and are not. Know it. Wickedness does not profit. I encourage you, don't walk in wickedness. Desist from being wicked. Because as you continue to walk in wickedness, know it, you shall be overthrown. The scripture says in Job chapter 5 from verse 3, I've seen the foolish taking root, but suddenly I curse his habitation. Verse 4, his children are far from safety, and they are crushed in the gate. Neither is there any to deliver them. See, when wickedness that Haman planned for descended upon him, even despite the children being safe in the gate, they were crushed. There was no possibility that any person can help them to be delivered, because they were crushed through the decree of the king. So don't learn wickedness, don't join the wicked to be like them, because the wicked are overthrown and are not. It doesn't matter how long they continue in their wickedness, they will not escape. As the book of Job chapter 11 verse 20 says it, but the eyes of the wicked shall fail, and they shall not escape, and their hope shall be as the giving up of the ghost. That's how they will end up. Their hope will be as giving up of the ghost. Their hope will perish, because their hope is not in God. It's in themselves, and it's in their wickedness that they think that will profit them. But their eyes will fail, and they shall not escape from the same evil they have planned. They will fall into the wickedness they have planned. Psalm chapter 37, verse 9 says this, for evildoers shall be cut off, but those that wait upon the Lord, they shall inherit the earth. Verse 10, for yet a little while, and the wicked shall not be, yea, thou shalt diligently consider his place, and it shall not be. Have your hope in God. Wait upon the Lord. Don't go the way of the wicked. Don't cut corners like them. Don't plan evil. Because evildoers shall be cut off. But those that wait upon the Lord shall inherit the earth. He continued that Psalm 37 verse 35. Say, I've seen the wicked in great power, and spreading himself like a green bay tree.
1: Verse 36.
0: Yet he passed away, and lo, he was not. Yet I sought him, but he could not be found. Verse 37. Mark the perfect man, and behold the upright. For the end of that man is peace. Desire that you wait upon the Lord. Desire to remain the righteousness of God in Christ Jesus, so that your aim will be peaceful. Don't go the way of the wicked, because the wicked are overthrown and are not. It doesn't matter how they plan for their future. Their certain future is destruction. Their certain future is hell. As Proverbs says in Proverbs chapter 14 verse 11, the house of the wicked shall be overthrown, but the tabernacle of the upright shall flourish. Know it. As long as you purpose to remain the righteousness of God in Christ Jesus, your house shall flourish. You shall flourish in the cause of the Lord. In this life, you will enjoy abundant life, and in the life to come, eternal life. But the wicked shall be recompensed with the rot to come. So know it, that the wicked are overthrown and are not, but the house of the righteous shall stand. The house of the righteous shall stand, because it's built through the wisdom of God, the wisdom that is profitable to direct. The foundation is on solid ground, the word of God, which is Christ Jesus. For in the beginning was the word, and the word was with God, and the word was God. There was nothing that was ever made that was not made through the word of God. Heaven and earth will pass away, but the word of God abides

0: foundation of the word of God. So therefore, whosoever heareth these sayings of mine and doeth them, I liken him unto a wise man which built his house upon a rock. So build your house upon the word of God. He continued that Matthew 7 verse 25. He said, and the rain descended, and the floods came, and the winds blew, and beat upon that house, and it fell not, for it was founded upon a rock. Know it, and remind yourself that the word of wisdom for you today is the wicked are overthrown and are not, but the house of the righteous shall stand. So be he who hears the word of God to do it so that you will stand. Don't be like the wicked. As the scripture shows us in that Matthew chapter 7 verse 26. And everyone that heareth these sayings of mine and doeth them not shall be likened unto a foolish man which built his house upon the sand. Verse 27. And the rain descended, and the floods came, and the winds blew, and beat upon that house, and it fell, and great was the fall of it. So if you are not building your life on the word of God, you are praying like the wicked. And know it, that the wicked are overthrown and are not, but the house of the righteous shall stand. So stand in the authority of the word of God. Build your life on the authority of the word of God. Remain the righteousness of God in Christ Jesus, doing the will of God. And as you do this, remain blessed. In Jesus' name, amen.
1: The future of the nation is you. The revival we need is returning to the true God, raising teaching priests, restoring the truth.

Hey, did you know that God has given you all you need to live a great godly life? Yes, to live a great life in all godliness. The great need on every side is spiritual revival, and God is giving it. The Lord God is rending the heavens and coming down among his people. It's all open. You can hear it all on

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This is the time we must walk by the Holy Spirit. 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So, where are you?

0: Hallelujah. Just lift up your hands, lift up your hearts, lift up your voice. Let us worship God. Let us worship our Father in heaven. Let us thank Him for His goodness. Let us thank Him for His mercies. Worship Him. Our God is a good God. Let us join the hosts of heaven to declare today and say, Father, holy, holy, holy, you are the Lord God Almighty. Open your mouth and worship the Lord. Heavenly Father, we thank you. Thank you, Abba Father. We give you all the praise. Worship the Father. Worship Him who sits on the throne and unto the Lamb forever and ever. Be praise and glory and honor, Abba Father, unto your name. From the depths of our hearts, from our reins, Abba Father, we give you all the glory. We give you all the honor, all the worship due to your name, O Lord God. You are our rock. You are our defender. You are our fortress. You are our deliverer in all times. Thank you, Abba Father. You are the God of our salvation, our God in whom we trust. Thank you, King of Glory. From you, the Lord will proceed to us today in the name of Jesus. Thank you for you will make your justice known, Abba Father, to us once again in the name of Jesus. Thank you, Father, for your righteousness and your salvation, which is near to us, even more than when we first believed. Thank you, King of Glory. We give you praise. Your right arm, Abba Father, and your hand does mighty things. We declare it will continue to work wonders in our lives in the name of Jesus Christ. Thank you, Heavenly Father. We give you praise. In Jesus' name, praise the Lord. Proverbs chapter 8 verse 1 says, doth not wisdom cry out? Hallelujah. The wisdom of God, the word of God is crying out to us in these times. Hallelujah. That we will not be without works in Jesus' name. We hear the word of God. We have faith. We believe God. Hallelujah. But the word of God coming to us in this season, if you've been listening to the radio, following the prayers, for the fasting, hallelujah. Faith without works is dead. Hallelujah. Faith without, I like the way Pastor says it. He said, faith without work is dead on arrival. Have you heard that word? Maybe you haven't heard the message. It's online. Hallelujah. Faith without works is dead on arrival. But it shall not be your portion in Jesus' name. Proverbs 29 verse 3. Let's pray. Hallelujah. It says, whoso loves wisdom rejoiceth his father, but he that keeps company with harlots spendeth his substance. Hallelujah. I'll read from New King James. Amen. It says, whoever loves wisdom makes his father rejoice, but a companion of harlots wastes his wealth. Hallelujah. Hallelujah. What is wisdom? Whatever you hear, do. Hallelujah. Whatever you hear, do. Faith and wisdom go together. Amen. We hear the word of faith. We do the word of faith. Hallelujah. He said, that's why God says, whoever loves wisdom makes his father rejoice, but a companion of harlots wastes his wealth. The word of God says, the Lord's portion is his people. Are you a people of God? You are the wealth. Hallelujah. You are God's workmanship, created in Christ Jesus unto good works, which the Lord has prepared from the foundation of the world that you should walk in them. Ephesians 2 verse 10. Hallelujah. Say it with me, that I should walk in them. Praise the Lord. So there are good works prepared for you. There are good works prepared for you to do. There are good works prepared for me to do. I shall walk in them. That is the wisdom for today. That's the wisdom for now in the name of Jesus Christ. Just open your mouth and present yourself and say, Father, Lord, here I am, your workmanship. I yield myself. I present myself to you this day, Abba Father, to walk in the works that you have prepared for me from the foundation of the world in the name of Jesus Christ. If hitherto, before now, you do not know the works, you have not been walking in them, take grace today. Say, Father, the word of God says that you are able to make all grace to abound for me, O Lord God, that I will abound in good works in the name of Jesus Christ. We shall not be like the rich fool, Abba Father. That is not our portion. I pray for everyone here, oh Lord God. We shall not be like the rich fool, he who laid treasures for himself here on earth, but was not rich towards God. Father, in the name of Jesus, I pray, oh Lord God, that we will walk in this wisdom in the name of Jesus Christ, that we will be rich in good works. I pray for everyone here, oh Lord God, we shall all be rich in good works in the name of Jesus Christ. Thank you, Heavenly Father. We give you praise in Jesus' name. In Jesus' name, lift your hands and say, Father, I shall be rich in good works. I am prepared to be rich in good works, works of faith, works of obedience, works of righteousness, that your name and your name alone will be glorified. When men see me and see my works, Abba Father, they will glorify you. In Jesus' name I pray. Amen. Hallelujah. That's Proverbs 29, verse 3 again. It says something. Let's look at it again. It says what? Whoever loves wisdom makes his father rejoice, but a companion of harlots wastes his wealth. Are you living here a lover or a waster? A lover of good works or a waster of good works? You are not living here a waster of your father's wealth in you. In Jesus' name. I want you to say it to yourself. Say, I am not living here. You will not live here a waster of the father's wealth in you. In the name of Jesus Christ. You are living here a lover, a keeper of the wisdom of God. And if you believe it, say aloud. Every word of God that will come to you today, word of wisdom, word of faith, you shall not waste it in the name of Jesus Christ. You will love it. You will keep it to the praise and glory of your Father in heaven. In Jesus' name I pray. Amen. Hallelujah.
1: The message is taken from 1 Timothy chapter 4. From verse 6, says, if thou put the brethren in remembrance of these things, thou shalt be a good minister of Jesus Christ, nourished up in the words of faith and of good doctrine, whereunto thou hast attained. This message is a continuation from 1 Timothy chapter 3 from verse 16. Paul was writing to his son Timothy, trying to emphasize and encourage him to be in a position to differentiate between fake ministers and good ministers of the gospel. And he was encouraging him to be a good minister of the gospel. So that's why he said that if thou put the brethren in remembrance of these things, that's those things he has also known. The Bible says, you teach faithful men who will be able to teach others. So he was telling him, you should also put in remembrance, remind these people the things you have also known concerning whom Christ is, and to also be in a position to discern between those who have departed from the truth, who have departed from the faith. So he said here, put the brethren in remembrance, which means it's important for you to know the qualities of people who have departed from the faith. You need to know so that you will not put yourself to be hearing them. You need to know who is a good minister of the gospel. Not everybody that is carrying the Bible is preaching the truth. For these days, all kinds of Bibles are coming out. So you need to have the discernment to know. So he started by first telling him in that 1 Timothy chapter 3, verse 16, without controversy, great is the mystery of godliness. So there's mystery of godliness and there's mystery of iniquity. So he said, without controversy, I have to make it very clear to you and plain that there's mystery of godliness. So he started explaining that mystery of godliness. He said, the key thing is that God was manifest in the flesh. That God put on flesh. The Word put on flesh and came and dwelt amongst us. For in the beginning was the Word, and the Word was with God, and the Word was God. There was nothing that was ever made that was not made through the Word of God. So he set the standard that God, the Word, put on flesh and came and dwelt amongst us, and we beheld the glory of the only begotten of the Father, full of grace and truth. Do not allow anything to take you away from this mystery of godliness, from this truth. Say, God was manifest in the flesh, justified in the spirit. He said, it was confirmed by the Holy Spirit. Even when Christ, after his baptism, the Bible said the Spirit came and dwelt upon him like a dove. And God said, this is my beloved Son, in whom I am well pleased. So God was manifest in the flesh, justified in the spirit, seen of angels. Angels confirmed his birth. They also confirmed his resurrection. He said, now preach unto the Gentiles, believe on in the world, received up into glory. Say, he didn't just only die on the cross and shed his blood for the remission of our sins. He was buried. He did not remain in the grave. He resurrected and ascended and seated on the right hand side of God Almighty. That's what he's talking about. Received up into glory. So he continued in that 1 Timothy chapter 4, verse 1. Now trying to bring Timothy to understand what he's trying to tell him, which also I want you to understand today. He said, now the Spirit speaketh expressly. The Spirit is talking about here is the Holy Spirit. That's why that S is capital. Say, the Spirit speaketh expressly, that in the latter times some shall depart from the faith, giving heed to seducing spirits and doctrines of devils. This is the latter times he's talking about. He says some will depart. They were formerly in the faith, but they departed from the faith. That's why Paul, right, he said, follow me as I follow Christ. You cannot follow any man of God sheepishly. Follow the man of God as long as he's preaching the truth and continuing in the truth. Once he begins to deviate from the truth, run for your dear life. He said, now the Spirit speaketh expressly that in the latter times, and these are the latter times, says some shall depart from the faith. They were in the faith. They believed from the beginning. But because of certain things, maybe the loss of the flesh, the loss of the eye, the pride of life, they departed. And once they departed, it tells us what they will be doing, because they have departed from that truth. They ran themselves into sin, and they're busy trying to use everything to cover their sin instead of repenting and returning to the Lord. You see, so they are giving heed to seducing spirits and doctrines of devils. When you listen to some people and hear what they say, you know that this one has departed already. He may have large followership, but by their fruits you shall know them. By the words that come out of their mouths, you will know them. By what they emphasize, you will know them. He said they would depart from the faith, giving heed to seducing spirits and doctrines of devils. Of course, the seducing spirits are from Satan. They will come up with signs and wonders, but they are all lying signs and wonders. They are not truth at all. And many people run after such things. In these latter times, it's happening and it's very clear. And some of the things they will be teaching will be exactly against what the Word of God says. Which Paul continued to give us an example in verse 2. Speaking lies is hypocrisy.
2: They face you openly and speak lies. Boldly. No form of humility. Full of pride. When you see such things, you know where it is coming from. It's coming from the pit of hell. So speaking lies in hypocrisy, having their conscience seared with hot iron. Their conscience is completely seared. Nothing moves them. The word of God that should cause them to repent will not make them to repent. They harden themselves in their ways because they are seeing they are prospering in their wicked ways. And some who do not know this truth see such people prospering in their wicked ways, they tend to follow them. That is the warning that Paul gave to Timothy. And that's the warning I'm also encouraging you to be careful about. For this is the latter times. Some have departed. They were in the faith before, but they become apostates. They've rejected the truth. They are preaching their own word, not the word of God. They are preaching their philosophies and their wisdom. They have the power to manage words. Such ones are orators. Through the oratory, they can confuse you. That's what Paul was warning Timothy. Say, this one speak lies in hypocrisy, having their conscience seared with a hot iron. They've hardened themselves. They are not ready to repent from their sins. They are living in their sins. And they are boldly preaching things that will also derail many others from the truth. He gave the examples of such ones. What will they be saying in verse 3 of that? He said, forbidding to marry and commanding to abstain from meats, which God hath created to be received with thanksgiving of them which believe and know the truth. You can know some of these doctrines, but it has gone beyond this. That's the truth. It has gone beyond this. You can't be talking about celibacy if you are not living in holiness. The Bible says, instead of born and marry, forbidden to marry. And now it's even going deeper. That now, boy, people talk about man and man marry, and woman and woman marry. You see, sin starts from little things and begins to increase. A generation come, they boldly begin to increase in their iniquity if they do not remain in the truth. Say, forbidding to marry and commanding to abstain from meats which God had created to be received with thanksgiving of them which believe and know the truth. When you know the truth, you can't forbid anybody to marry, whether pastor or priest or bishop or teacher or prophet. The Bible says, it's not given to everybody. It's a free choice you make, whether to marry or not to marry. But why did God ordain marriage? God ordained marriage for a purpose. God ordained marriage. He said you should be fruitful and multiply and replenish the earth. If man and man marry, how will the earth be replenished? If man and woman marry, how will the earth be replenished? If people don't marry, how will the earth be replenished? So you see, apostasy is increasing on a daily basis. So we must be careful. We should not pretend about it. Neither should we compromise and join them by covering them, accepting what they are doing. I will accept your person. I will not accept your sin. Jesus loves everyone. For God so loved the world, he gave his only begotten son, that whosoever believeth in him should not perish, but have everlasting life. So God expects us to accept everybody, to love everybody. But we should not love their sins. We should condemn the sin. We should not pamper it. We should not make light of it. That was what Paul was warning Timothy. Saying the latter times, all these are going to happen. So abstaining from meat. When God made everything, both the beast, the halves, he said, behold, all things are good. And he gave it for us to eat as meat. Only what God expects you is that you should eat it with thanksgiving. Because everything you eat is sanctified through prayers. When God was trying to reveal something to Peter, and he revealed unclean animals to him, he was trying to reveal it to him that he was going to go after the Gentiles to preach the gospel. By then the Israelites were looking at Gentiles as unclean people. God revealed unto him unclean animals. He said, eat. He said, no. I've never eaten anything that is uncommon. And God warned him, don't call anything I have created uncommon. Whatever God has given into our hands is given to us to enjoy his presence with thanksgiving. So he continued in verse 4. Say, for every creature of God is good and nothing to be refused if it be received with thanksgiving. Verse 5. For it is sanctified by the word of God and prayer. So that's what Paul was writing to Timothy in that 1 Timothy chapter 4 verse 6. He said, if thou put the brethren in remembrance of these things, thou shalt be a good minister of Jesus Christ. So he was simply telling him, you should not forsake preaching this truth. Remind them of this truth from time to time. What will happen in the latter times? You need to remind them that some who are carrying the Bible, who are preaching, have already departed from the truth. If they are not testifying of Christ, if they are not speaking concerning Christ, the Son of God, who came in the flesh to deliver us from sin, self and Satan, who was crucified and shed his blood for the remission of our sins, who was buried but resurrected, if they do not testify of this sin, they have already departed. He said, put them in remembrance. I said, if you do this, that shall be a good minister of Jesus Christ. So don't hate me if you are hearing what I'm saying. I want to be a good minister of Jesus Christ. That's my desire, to preach the truth, to continue to be a good minister of Jesus Christ, nourished up in the words of faith and of good doctrine, whereunto thou hast attained. So a good minister of Jesus Christ is nourished up in the words of faith, for faith coming by hearing, and hearing by the word of God. They grow in the faith, as the scripture tells us in that Acts chapter 20, 30 to 32. Also of your own selves shall men arise, speaking perverse things to draw away disciples after them. That's exactly what those people are doing who have departed from the faith. They are not raising disciples unto Christ. They are drawing disciples to themselves. Verse 31. Therefore, watch and remember that by the space of 3 years, I cease not to warn everyone, night and day with tears. You could imagine how important it was for Paul. He said, night and day, he did not cease to warn everyone with tears, because he knew what would happen. He continued in verse 32. He said, and now, brethren, I commend you to God and to the word of his grace, which is able to build you up and to give you an inheritance among all them which are sanctified. So simply was saying, I want you to remain in this grace of our Lord Jesus Christ that walks with the truth. Don't depart from this grace. And remember, the grace of our Lord Jesus Christ walks with the truth. That's why every one of us should study to show ourselves approved, a workman who needed not to be ashamed, rightly dividing the word of truth. For all scripture is inspired by the Holy Spirit and is profitable for doctrine, for correction, for rebuke, for instruction in righteousness, that you may be entire, lacking nothing. That's what he wants from you. Peter was speaking by the Holy Spirit, had this to tell us in 1 Peter chapter 1, from verse 10 to 13. Of which salvation the prophets have inquired and sighed diligently, who prophesied of the grace that should come unto you. 11. Searching what or what manner of time the Spirit of Christ which was in them did signify, when he testified beforehand the sufferings of Christ and the glory that should follow. Verse 12. Unto whom it was revealed that not unto themselves, but unto us, they did minister the things which are now reported unto you by them that have preached the gospel unto you with the Holy Ghost sent down from heaven, which in the angels desire to see. But God revealed them to us. 2 Peter 1, 10 to 13. So wherefore, the other brethren, give diligence to make your calling and election sure. For if you do these things, you shall never fall. Make your calling and election sure by obeying the word of God, so that you will not fall. You will not fall from the grace that has been revealed to us. verse 11. For so an entrance shall be ministered unto you abundantly into the everlasting kingdom of our Lord and Savior Jesus Christ. Verse 12. Wherefore I will not be negligent to put you always in remembrance of these things, though you know them and be established in the present truth. So Paul was simply saying, I will not fail to keep reminding you, as I'm reminding you, that there are people who are carrying the Bible, but they have departed from the truth. They've so hardened themselves. Have you heard about what they call Queen James Bible? People are adulterating the word we know. So this is the latter times. Instead of King James, they are saying Queen James. And there's no history to show anybody that is ever called Queen James. That is the extent people who have departed from the truth are going to deceive and derail many people. So what I'm telling you is serious. This is the latter times. Because when you know this truth, you'll be a true minister of the gospel. Nobody will deceive you. 2 Peter chapter 3 from verse 1. He says, this second epistle, beloved, I now write unto you, in both which I stay up your pure minds by way of remembrance. 2, that you may be mindful of the words which were spoken before by the holy prophets and of the commandment of us, the apostles of the Lord and Savior. So he said, I want to remind you, you need to be mindful. Paul was saying it. Peter said it. All the apostles said it. You need to be mindful of the word that has been spoken to you so that you don't allow anybody to derail you or deceive you. He said, that you be mindful of the words which were spoken before by the holy prophets and of the commandment of us, the apostles of the Lord and Savior. 3, knowing this first, that they shall come in the last days, scoffers, walking after their own lusts. Scoffers, people who made light of the word of God. They had departed. So they are making light of the word of God. They know where their soul is going. They don't care. They've gone too far. They are not able to come back. But they are looking for people they can take away from the truth. That's what Paul was reminding them. And Peter was also saying the same thing. 2 Peter chapter 3, verse 4. And said, where is the promise of his coming? For since the fathers fell asleep, all things continue as they were from the beginning of the creation. Because most of these people, their focus is on the things they will gain on this earth, forgetting that gain is not godliness. Godliness with contentment, that is great gain. So they end up, we have been preaching this, and we've been told he's going to come. Where is the promise of his coming? He has not yet come. All these years, we have been speaking this. And the Bible said in 2 Peter chapter 3, verse 9, the Lord is not slack concerning his promise, as some men count slackness, but is long-suffering to us, not willing that any should perish, but that all should come to repentance. That God has not yet destroyed this earth, or that Christ has not yet come. We don't know, because we don't know the time of his coming. Will you continue in sin so that grace will continue to abound? God forbid. So he expects us to be good ministers of the gospel, to remain in the truth. So if you put them in remembrance of these things, that shall be a good minister of Jesus Christ, nourished up in the words of faith and of good doctrine, whereunto thou hast attained. 1 Corinthians chapter 4 from verse 1. He says, let a man so account of us as of the ministers of Christ and stewards of the mysteries of God. Verse 2. Moreover, it is required in stewards that a man be found faithful. May we be found faithful in ministering the truth. That's what I have decided. I will not preach anything outside the truth. If I perish, I perish. Even if I don't have anything to eat, I will preach the truth. Because I know the reward that will go with it at the end. What will it profit a man if he gets the whole world and loses his own soul? What will you give in exchange for your soul? Nothing. So we've been called as ministers of New Testament, the ministers of truth. We need to worship the Lord in spirit and in truth and preach the truth that is based on the gospel. And that's why we will continue to nourish ourselves in the word of God. Make the word of God our necessary food. Jeremiah said, your word have I found and I have eaten it. We need to eat the word of God, grow in the word of God, from being babes that desire sincere milk of the word of God. We begin to go to strong meat, the hard sayings of the word of God. We should not remain as babes. We should continue to pray unto perfection. Nourish up in the words of faith and of good doctrine. What is good doctrine? Good doctrine is sound doctrine. Doctrine that is based on the word of God. That is based on what Jesus says or what he taught us. In John chapter 7 from verse 16, Jesus answered them and said, my doctrine is not mine, but he is that sent me. 17, if any man will do his will, he shall know of the doctrine, whether it be of God or whether I speak of myself. When you yield yourself to do the will of God, you will be in the sound doctrine of the word of God. But once you begin to walk disobediently and walk in your own way, you will not know when you are departing from the faith. May we continue in the sound doctrine of the word of God. As Paul encouraged his son Timothy in 1 Timothy chapter 4 verse 16, he said this, take heed unto thyself and unto the doctrine. Continue in them. For in doing this thou shalt both save thyself and them that hear thee. So it starts with the man of God. That's what Paul was saying there. And that's why you need to run away from those who have departed from the truth, who are not preaching sound doctrine. So he's telling Timothy here, take heed unto yourself. Make sure you are remaining, abiding in the truth, in the word of God, and preaching the truth. So continue in sound doctrine. For in doing this, you will both save yourself and them that hear thee. You see, people who have departed from the faith, who have given heed to seducing spirits and the doctrines of demons, they know where they are going already. They know they are going to hell. They have hardened themselves. And for them, as many as they can collect, they will collect. So when you go to a place and a so-called man of God compromises with your sin, and you say, oh, the man doesn't disturb, he just preaches the word, you know, he doesn't mind. And you don't know, maybe he already knows where he's going and he's desirous to take you along. How will you be comfortable with somebody who compromises with your sin? It shows you are foolish. You have no knowledge of the word of God. Those whom God loves, he rebukes, he corrects. A man of God that will correct you in your sin and rebuke you is the right man of God for you. But many people don't like such. They like people who pamper them in their sin. You see, everybody does this. They just don't mind. Okay, don't do it again. Without showing the person the consequences of what he has done. Of course, we have to correct people with love. The love chastises. He corrects. He rebukes. Because that's the love of God. Put them in remembrance of these things so that you shall be a good minister of Jesus Christ. Nourish up in the words of faith and of good doctrine. One to that has attained, which you have come up to. Bring people up to that level of also desiring. Bring them up to that level so that they can also bring correction to you. I'm safe by teaching you the truth so that if I miss it, you can also correct me. When the Bible says, edify one another is not only say, oh, the Lord bless you, the Lord comfort you, the Lord multiply you. Edify one another includes, my brother, you are missing it too. The way you are going is not the right way. That's the way to destruction. That's what it means to edify one another. Because when you bring that correction, you are bringing him out of destruction into the place of comfort. Say that, put the brethren in remembrance of these things, that shall be a good minister of Jesus Christ, nourished up in the words of faith and of good doctrine. Whereunto thou hast attained. Verse 7 of that 1 Timothy chapter 4. Say, but refuse profane and all wise fables, and exercise thyself rather unto godliness. Many people like to hear fables.

0: profane and unwise fables, and exercise thyself rather unto godliness. 1 Timothy chapter 1 verse 4. Say, neither give heed to fables and endless genealogies, which minister what? Questions, rather than godly edifying, which is in faith. So do. Because the word you speak, when you speak the word of faith, the word of truth, it will build you. It will build your faith. You know, fables is a fictional narrative meant to teach a moral lesson. You know, you see many people, they send the moral of this lesson. That's fables. It's not the word of God. It will not set you free. Endless genealogies. That's endless family tree. Trying to trace from here. Don't you know? From here to there, to there, to there. It's useless before the law. You know how the law summarizes the genealogy? All the things that people talk about. Oh, don't you know where I was born? Who I was born? He made sure that Jesus' genealogy was not perfect. To tell you that your genealogy is useless, it doesn't matter anything. What matters is who are you now? Who are you now in Christ? That your great-great-great-grandparents were queen or king or they own everything in the world. And so what? Who are you now? I am redeemed. Let the redeemed say so. So that's why he said, don't waste your time. Never give heed to fables and endless genealogies, which minister questions. Because when all those questions will begin to arise, he said, rather godly edifying, which is in faith. Where do you get the godly edifying? In faith, in the word of God. For faith cometh by hearing, and hearing by the word of God. Paul repeated this warning over and over again to show us the seriousness of the matter. If you also go to 1 Timothy chapter 6, verse 20 to 21, he kept saying this over and over. Oh Timothy, keep that which is committed to thy trust, avoiding profane and vain babblings and oppositions of science, falsely so called. Verse 21. Which some professing have heard concerning the faith. Grace be with thee. Amen. You see the way he screamed? Oh, Timothy, this thing I'm telling you, you can put your name there. Oh, this thing I'm telling you, take it very serious. So that you will not depart from the faith. So that you will not err from the truth. He also said it again in 2 Timothy chapter 2, verse 16. Be sure profane and vain babblings, for they will increase unto what? More ungodliness. All those here moral lessons that have nothing to do with the word of God, don't send it to me. When you see your friends sending it, say, don't send it to me. Send me the word of God. Because faith coming by hearing and hearing by the word of God. So Paul warned Timothy very seriously because he knew what it will lead to. Verse 23. But foolish and unlearned questions avoid, knowing that they do gender strives. Listen, the word of God is not for argument. The Bible said, through preaching, many shall be saved. When he goes into argument, just see, stop there. Because once anybody goes into argument, he has refused to hear you. Not that he's trying to reason with you so that he can get understanding. But rather he's throwing things to argue with you. Just stop there. There's no need wasting your time. Jesus said, if you go to a house and they refuse, you dust off the dust. You shake off the beast and move on. And Peter puts this in 2 Peter chapter 1 verse 16. Concerning the revelation they received and the message they were preaching, Peter had this to say. For we have not followed cunningly devised fables when we may know unto you the power and the coming of our Lord Jesus Christ. But we are eyewitnesses of his majesty. That which you have heard, that which you have seen, that which you have touched, John writing, we declare to you. We didn't follow cunningly devised fables. So don't follow cunningly devised fables. Follow the word of God. Follow Christ. Because these days, you know, after they say, just follow. And you don't know what you are following. Just click and follow. Click and subscribe and follow. Don't follow somebody to hell. Follow me as I follow Christ. So when you are clicking follow, follow, be careful whom you are following. So we are encouraged in that 2 Timothy chapter 4, verse 2 to 4. Say, preach the word, be instant in season, out of season, reprove, rebuke, exhort with all longsuffering and doctrine. Verse 3, for the time will come when they will not endure sound doctrine. But after their own lust, shall they heap to themselves teachers having itching ears. Verse 4, and they shall turn away their ears from the truth and shall be turned unto fables. So we will continue to be instant in season, preaching the truth. We rebuke with correction, with instruction in righteousness, that you may be entire, lacking nothing. God told Jeremiah, don't look at their faces. Whatever I tell it to them. I will be looking at you, but I'm not seeing your face. I'm seeing the word of God produce the result in your lives. And it will produce results. In Jesus' name. We have not followed commonly devised fables. Say, but refuse, profane and all wise fables, and exercise thyself rather unto godliness. Cunningly devised fables are clever or skillful special knowledge created shrewdly and expertly, which can easily derail you from the truth. It's full of human wisdom, human inventions, but no divine revelation. It's human invention. They invent sweet words because they know how to handle language. Some of them, they craft it in such a way that it sounds very well, but it does not produce any result in you. It's all full of human wisdom. And that's why Paul said, when I came to you, not with enticing words of man's wisdom, but in demonstration of the Spirit and the power of God, that your faith may be based on the wisdom of God and the power of God. That is 2:11. He says, for the grace of God that bringeth salvation had appeared to all men. Verse 12. Teaching us that denying ungodliness and worldly lust, we should live soberly, righteously, and godly in this present world. Verse 13. Looking for that blessed hope and the glorious appearing of the great God and our Savior Jesus Christ. You see, those ones who have departed from the faith, they are not looking for the blessed appearing of the Lord. They don't want him to come soon. But I desire the Lord to come soon so that we pass from this wicked world. We are looking for that blessed hope and the glorious appearing of our great God and our Savior, Jesus Christ. How many of you are looking for that? As you do that, remain blessed. In Jesus' name, amen.
1: Hallelujah. Indeed, the word of the Lord, their spirit and their life. We thank God for this word that has come with so much power unto us today, reminding us to continue to focus on spiritual things, to focus on living our lives for Christ, to be careful that we will continue in the ways of the word of the Lord, that we do not depart from the faith, that we do not err from the way. Let us open up our mouth this day and appreciate the Lord for this word that has come to us once again this day. Heavenly Father, we thank you. We worship you because your words are true. Your words cannot be broken. Heavenly Father, we thank you because the entrance of your word giveth light. It has come to enlighten our hearts. It has come to guide us in the right paths. We thank you because you are mindful of us. You love us. That is why you continue to lead us in the way everlasting. You continue to remind us of the word of truth, that we do not err from the truth. Dear Lord, we appreciate you, O God, for pouring out such love on us, warning, cautioning us, Lord, to take heed to your word. Heavenly Father, we ask this day that the breaths of the air will not steal your word, the seed of your word, which is being planted in our hearts, but it shall bring forth fruit a 30-fold, 60-fold, even 100-fold, O Lord, that we may be fruitful, O God, in the mighty name of Jesus. Amen. 1 Timothy chapter 4, verse 6, if thou put the brethren in remembrance of these things, thou shalt be a good minister of Jesus Christ, nourished up in the word of faith and of good doctrine, whereunto thou hast attained. Hallelujah. Paul was here telling Timothy that if he should put the brethren in remembrance of what he has been saying from 1 Timothy chapter 3 verse 16, encouraging him, emphasizing that he should learn to differentiate between fake and good ministers, that as he does this, he himself will be a good minister. Hallelujah. Are you a minister of the gospel, a believer? Are you emphasizing on and taking heed to warn, to guard the flock of Jesus against following after fake ministers, those who have already departed from the faith? Or are you just concerned after their pockets? Let us open up our mouth this day and pray. Heavenly Father, we come unto you this day. Help us, O God, to be careful, O God, as ministers, as believers, O God. Let us continue to stand in your word. Heavenly Father, let us continue to warn. Let us continue to exhort. Let us continue to rebuke. Lord, exhort with all doctrine, Heavenly Father. King of the world, to continue to lead men in the ways of life eternal. To continue to show them the way of the truth that you have given us in your word. Lord, to continue to take charge, to take care, Lord, that we do not lead men astray. Heavenly Father, King of the world, God, that will point them, O God, to the truth, O God, to things, O God, that will open up their eyes, especially in these last days where, O God, many have already departed from the faith. Lord, let us not cease to preach your word, to teach the truth, O God. Heavenly Father, King of the world, that men do not err, that men do not follow after the wrong way, O God, that men do not go into error, that men, O God, are not lost following the wrong people, O God. Heavenly Father, King of the world,

0: concerned, oh God, concerning Abba Father, their spiritual lives, oh God, concerning their souls, oh God, Lord, that we will nourish them up, Heavenly Father, in you, that they will be entire, wanting nothing. In the mighty name of Jesus, we have prayed. Amen. Hallelujah. Again, we'll read 1 Timothy 4:1. It says, now the Spirit speaketh expressly that in the latter times some shall depart from the faith, giving heed to seducing spirits and doctrines of devils. Hallelujah. If they are not testifying of Christ, if they are not speaking concerning Christ, the Son of God, who came in the flesh to deliver us from sin, self, and Satan, if they do not testify these things, they have departed from the faith. Did you catch that from the message? Not everyone carrying the Bible is teaching the truth. Hallelujah. We are going to pray once again and we'll say, Father, help us as your children to learn the discipline of sitting at your feet, to study your word, to learn of you so as not to be deceived. Even as 2 Timothy 2:15 reminds us to study to show ourselves approved, a workman that needs not to be ashamed, rightly dividing the word. Heavenly Father, King of glory, help us, O Lord, to learn as your children, to learn the discipline of sitting at your feet, Lord, to learn of you. Let us not be easily deceived. Let us not be easily carried away. Heavenly Father, King of glory, most of us, O God, we are always about our businesses. We are always about the cares of this world, oh God. Lord, we do not make our time to sit at your feet, to learn, even as Mary, who chose that good path, which you said would not be taken from her. Heavenly Father, help us to go back to the place of sitting at your feet, to learn of you. Even, oh God, as the Berean Christians, who would always go back to search, to know if those things that we are told them are really as they are. Heavenly Father, help us not to be believers who gulp down everything that is given to us without, oh God, checking them out in your word, without, Abba Father, verifying, oh God, if they are true. Father, your word said, oh God, that in the last days many shall go after the doctrine of devils. Lord, they shall take heed, give heed to seducing spirits, oh God. May we not fall prey to them, oh God. May we, oh God, be men who are wise in these last days. May we not be foolish, oh God, but may we be wise, knowing what your will is, knowing, Abba Father, to follow after your word. In the mighty name of Jesus, we have prayed. Amen. Hallelujah. Again, looking at 2 Peter 3, verse 3, it says, knowing this first, that there shall come in the last days scoffers walking after their own lust. Hallelujah. Scoffers, people who make light the word of God. They make jest of what should be taken seriously. They make comedy of the word of the Lord, making light of what God expects us to ponder on and think on soberly. Hallelujah. We are going to pray and we'll bring ourselves before the Lord. Have we fallen among those who make jest of the word of the Lord, who take light the word of the Lord and merely make it a comedy, things to be laughed over? We are going to bring repentance before the Lord. Say, Father, there are ways, O Lord, that we have taken your word lightly. We have begun to make light your word, scoffing at your word, instead of also, God, to take it, Lord, and ponder on it and allow it to purge our lives, to examine our lives. Heavenly Father, we bring repentance before you. Lord, Abba Father, in our days, O God, we see what goes on, even, O God, in the body of Christ. Lord, comedy here and there, people making jest of spiritual things, people making jest of what should be taken soberly. Heavenly Father, King of the way, ask, O God, Lord, that you show us mercy. Lord, we bring repentance, O God. Lord, Abba Father, wash us, O God, of such grievous offense, grievous sin before you, O God. Help us, Abba Father, to arise and take your word seriously. For you say, not one jot of your word shall fall to the ground without being accomplished, O God. Heavenly Father, King of the real God, help us not to be mockers. Help us not to be scoffers. Help us, oh God, also not to entertain scoffers and mockers in our times, oh God. Heavenly Father, King of the Week, but let us be those who hold the word of the Lord in, oh God, all purity, in all seriousness, oh God, taking heed to it, oh God, taking heed to your word, Heavenly Father, King of the Week, God, in the mighty name of Jesus we have prayed. Amen. Hallelujah. Again, we'll look at 1 Timothy 4:7. It says, but refuse profane and old wives' fables, and exercise thyself rather unto godliness. Hallelujah. We find that in our time, these people that make jest of the word of the Lord, they prefer fables. They prefer stories. They prefer stories that are not able to change the lives of men. They prefer stories that would excite the flesh, that would only pacify their lust. Rather than taking heed to the word of the Lord, the Bible says that this word is able to save the souls. These fables are not able to save the souls, but they prefer them. We are going to pray. Say, Father, help us, oh God. Are we beginning to fall for fables? Are we beginning to prefer hearing stories rather than listening to the word of the Lord, which is able to save the soul? The Bible said that we should receive this engrafted word that is able to save the soul. With all meekness, we should receive it. Heavenly Father, help us, oh God, not to shun, to refuse. The Bible said that we should refuse these fables, but rather we should exercise ourselves unto godliness. Heavenly Father, help us, oh God, to begin, oh God, to exercise ourselves unto godliness, to begin to, oh God, follow after things, oh God, that will exercise us, oh God, in godliness, oh God, that will build our faith, that will draw us closer to you, oh God. And show number, Father, King of the storytelling, and show number, Father, King of the, oh God, things, oh God, stories, oh God, that will not make us more like you, that will not, number, Father, build our souls, that will not, number, Father, King of the world, help our lives, oh God. Help us, Heavenly Father, in this last times, in this last days, oh God. Let us be wary, oh God. Let us be careful, oh God. Let us, our Father, not sleep, oh God, as some sleep, oh God. Heavenly Father, but let us be awake. Ah, oh Lord, awaken us, oh God. Lord, you said that, our Father, that when we are awake, you're able to give us light. Give us light, oh God, that we will walk in your ways. Give us light, oh God, that we will do your will, Heavenly Father. In the mighty name of Jesus, we have prayed. Amen and amen.
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God bless.

0: Let's pray. Let's thank God for this time He's given us. Father God, we thank you, Father, for this time of prayer. Father God, Lord, we thank you for granting us yet another opportunity, Lord, to sit in the gap to pray, my Father God. Lord, we pray that you should give us utterance this evening to pray according to your will, Father. Lord, help us to be alert and attentive, Lord, and help us to hear what you have to say to us, Lord. We thank you. We praise you, Lord. In Jesus' name we pray. Amen. Let's open to the book of Hosea, chapter 11, Hosea 11. We'll read from verse 1. Hosea 11 from verse 1. Hosea chapter 11 from verse 1. It says, "When Israel was a child, then I loved him and called my son out of Egypt. As they called them, so they went from them. They sacrificed unto Balaam and burned incense to graven images." So God is reminding Israel of the time that he called them out of Egypt. And he says, you know, I called you out of love, you know, and I called you out to separate you unto myself. And he says, you know, but you gave heed to other voices, other things that tried to catch your attention. So it was basically idolatry, the worship of Balaam. And then they started burning incense to graven images. So my prayer point here is that we shall continue to understand and appreciate the great love of God. You know, and we shall continue to keep our eyes on him. You know, there are many things that try to draw our attention away from God. The lust of the world, the lust of the eyes, the pride of life. You know, there are so many things. You know, even the blessings that we have can take us away from God, you know, if we allow those things to occupy us too much. So let's pray that, you know, we shall continue to serve the Lord and continue to make him our priority. You know, let us continue to remember the great love of God and what he has done for us in reconciling us to himself through Jesus Christ. Let's pray. Father God, we thank you, Father. We praise you, Lord. Lord, we pray that we shall continue to serve you, Lord, with gladness, Lord, with joy, Father God. Lord, we pray that none of us shall be drawn away by the things of this world, my Father God. Lord, we shall not give our worship to anyone else, my Father, or to anything else, my Father God. Lord, let us continue to put you at the center of our lives, my Father God. Let our relationship with you be our priority, my Father, Lord. Let pleasing you, my Father, be the one thing that we focus on always, my Father, God. Lord, we pray that you shall continue to secure us, Father, from all those things in this world, the glitz and glamour of this world, my Father, lust of the flesh, lust of the eyes, and the pride of life, Father, God. Lord, let us continue to remain focused on you, my Father, and on the truth of your word, Lord. We thank you, we praise you, Lord. In Jesus' name we pray. Amen. And we're reading from Hosea chapter 11. Let's look at verse 3. It says, "I taught Ephraim also to go, taking them by their arms, but they knew not that I healed them." You know, so God is showing his great love, and you know, he's referring to how a parent teaches a child to walk. You know, he says, "I held them by their hand, by their arms, and I was teaching them." And it says, "They knew not that I healed them." You know, and there were many blessings that came as a result of God's love. Healing, deliverance, but they did not realize that it was God who was doing it. You know, they attributed the blessing to some other source. You know, so the point here is, you know, God was teaching them to walk in light, in honesty, in truth, in integrity, in obedience to his word. You know, but and as a result, and as part of that teaching, that relationship, they were also getting blessed, but they did not realize, you know, the source of their blessing was God. They did not give him the glory, the honor, the praise that was due unto his name. And so we're going to pray that, you know, we shall continue to walk in the ways that the Lord is leading us in, you know, in the way of light, in the way of truth, in the way of obedience and submission to his will. And we shall continue to appreciate God for every blessing that we have, whether seen or unseen. You know, the source of all blessings is our God. You know, it does not happen by chance. It does not happen by coincidence. The things that you're enjoying today is because of what God has given us. Amen. So let's pray that we shall continue to walk in his ways and also give him the glory for everything that he continues to do for us. Father God, we thank you, Father God, for teaching us, my Father, your ways, my Father God. Thank you for leading us, Lord, in the way of life, in the way of truth, Father God. Lord, we pray that we shall continue to remain in the light of your word, my Father, in the light of your counsel, my Father God. Lord, none of us shall choose any other way, my Father God. Lord, we shall not depart from the way of righteousness, my Father God. Let us remain, my Father, in the narrow way, Father God, seeking you, serving you, Lord. And Lord, we pray that We shall continue to be grateful, Lord, for every blessing that you have granted to us, Lord. Lord, we shall not take the glory for anything, my Father God. Lord, we shall not attribute the glory to anybody else, my Father God. Lord, it is all because of you, my Father, because of your love, my Father God. Lord, you send your word to heal us, to deliver us, Lord. Lord, your desire for us is good, my Father, Lord. Your thoughts for us are thoughts of peace, my Father God. And you continue to do great and mighty things for us, my Father God, both seen and unseen, my Father God. And Lord, we thank you for everything, Lord. In Jesus' name we pray. Amen. We're reading from Hosea chapter 11. Let's look at verse 4. It says, I drew them with cords of a man with bands of love, and I was to them as they that take off the yoke on their jaws, and I laid meat unto them. So God continues to paint a picture of how he took care of them. You know, he brought them out of Egypt, you know, and they were not a people who were literate or aware of God's ways. So he taught them, you know, and he was patient with them, you know, and he continued to take care of them, heal them, deliver them. And he says, you know, I called you not with bands of love. Even when God called them unto himself, you know, it was not through coercion or manipulation. You know, it was through love. You know, it was a gentle, loving call from the Lord unto this people. And he says, he was like one who took the yoke. You know, so he removed that yoke from their neck, you know, the yoke of bondage. And it says, you know, when you remove that ring of yoke from an animal, you know, it allows it to breathe. It allows it to relax. You know, so that is what God is doing. He is trying to put them in a comfortable place. And he says, I laid meat unto them. You know, he also took care of their needs. So we're going to pray that, you know, we shall continue to appreciate everything that God is doing for us. Because sometimes people complain about serving God, seeking God. You know, they feel like, you know, they're restricted, they're constricted. But this is where you have true liberty, you know. And it is God who sets us free. You know, many people think they're free, but they're all in bondage of one kind or the other. The true freedom is having peace, you know, is having joy. And true freedom is, you know, being able to serve the Lord and being confident about tomorrow and the future. Amen. So let's pray that we shall continue to serve the Lord with gladness and we shall appreciate his great love for us. Father God, we thank you, Father God, for delivering us, Father, from every yoke of bondage, Lord. Thank you for setting us free, my Father. Thank you for providing, Father, for all our needs, my Father God. Lord, you continue to take care of us, my Father, Lord. You are the good shepherd who leads us into green pastures, Father, Lord. Lord, you are our shield, my Father, Lord. You are our defense. You are our refuge, my Father God. Lord, you are our strong tower, Father, Lord. And Lord, we thank you, Father, for your great love towards us, my Father God. Lord, we pray that we shall continue to seek you and serve you, Lord, in spirit and in truth, Lord. We thank you. We praise you, Lord. In Jesus' name we pray. Amen. We're reading from Hosea 11. Let's look at verse 5. It says, you shall not return into the land of Egypt, but the Assyrian shall be his king, because they refuse to return. Verse 6 says, and the sword shall abide on his cities and shall consume his branches and devour them because of their own counsels. Amen. So first of all, you know, God showed, or he explained, he described the great love and care and attention that he showed towards his people. And then he talks about how, you know, they've been drawn away by idols and idolatry. And now he says they refuse to return, you know, and they're walking in their own counsels. You know, so we're going to pray that, you know, none of us shall refuse to return. You know, if we have missed it at any point, as the word of God corrects us, let us be quick to return. And it says, you know, they walked in their own counsels in verse 6. So we're going to pray that, you know, we shall not walk in our own counsel. You know, let us continue to walk according to what the word of God says. Let us not walk in our own wisdom, our own understanding. Amen. So let's pray. Father God, we thank you, Father God. Father, we pray that, Lord, that we shall be those who are quick to repent and return, my Father. Lord, if we have missed it at any point, my Father, even as your word, my Father, comes forth and reveals, my Father, the truth concerning each and every one of us, Lord. Lord, let us be quick to accept the truth and to do it, my Father God. For the doers are justified, my Father. It is not the hearers, my Father. Lord, we pray that we shall also walk according to the good counsel of your word, my Father God. Lord, we shall not walk in our own wisdom. We shall not walk in our own understanding, my Father. Lord, we shall not consider ourselves, my Father, wise, my Father. But Lord, we shall continue to depend on the wisdom of your word, my Father God. Lord, our wisdom is nothing, my Father. But Lord, let us lean on you, my Father, for you are our strength, Lord. You know the future, my Father. You hold our tomorrow, my Father. Let us continue to trust in you, Lord, and lean on you, Father. We thank you. We praise you, Lord. In Jesus' name we pray. Amen. And let's look at verse 7. It says, "And my people are bent to backsliding from me. Though they call them to the Most High, none at all would exalt him." Amen. So he says, you know, my people are prone to backsliding. So, and he says, though they call to them, so they call, they give God lip service. But he says, you know, none of them exalt me, you know, from their hearts. The exaltation, the praise does not come from within. You know, they give him lip service. But, you know, God knows the difference between lip service and what is coming from somebody's heart. So we're going to pray that, you know, none of us shall remain in a backslidden state. None of us shall backslide, but let us continue to make progress. And there's no point in going back to our previous state, because he has made us a new creation, you know, and we have to press forward. We have to keep advancing. This is a race, you know, and if you go back in a race, you know, what's the point of even entering the race? So let us continue to press forward and to perfection. Amen. Let's pray. Father God, we thank you, Father, for delivering us, my Father, for saving us, Father, for giving us a hope and a future. Thank you, Father, for making us joint heirs with Jesus Christ, Father. Lord, we pray that none of us, my Father, shall look back, my Father. We put our hands on the plow, my Father. Lord, help us to press forward, my Father. Lord, help us to look forward, my Father, to standing before you, my Father God, on that day, my Father, Lord. And Lord, even as we have this hope, my Father, let us continue to purify ourselves every day, my Father God, by obeying your word, by doing your word, my Father God. And Lord, we pray that we shall continue to serve you, Lord, from our hearts, my Father God. Lord, we shall not just give you lip service, Father God, but let us worship you in spirit and in truth, Lord. We thank you. We praise you, Lord. In Jesus' name we pray. Amen. And let's look at verse 8. Verse 8 says, "How shall I give thee up, Ephraim? How shall I deliver thee, Israel? How shall I make thee as Admah? How shall I set thee as Zeboim? Mine heart is turned within me, and my repentings are kindled together. I will not execute the fierceness of my anger. I will not return to destroy Ephraim, for I am God and not man, the Holy One in the midst of thee, and I will not enter into the city." Hallelujah. So you can see here, though the clouds of judgment are on the horizon, you know, God is not glad, you know, about bringing that judgment to pass. But, you know, he's a God who stands for justice, and he's a God who stands for what is right. So he will bring about the chastening, he'll bring about the justice, the judgment, but, you know, he does not take delight in doing it. So you can see here, you know, that he's not happy about what he's about to do, but, you know, he has to do it because these people have departed from him. You know, they have refused to repent. It says they have not repented. And God says, you know, though, you know, he has to bring judgment upon them, he's not like a man. You know, we know that when man is betrayed, you know, he can be impulsive, he can be unforgiving, you know, but God is not man. His ways are higher than our ways. You know, his approach is totally different when it comes to long-suffering, mercy, compassion. You know, God is leaps and bounds above what anybody can imagine. So that is what he says, you know, that it's because of his compassion, his mercy. You know, he's not willing to do this joyfully, you know, but he has to do it because he's a God who stands for what is right and true. So we're going to pray that we shall also continue to be compassionate and loving towards others. We shall continue to be patient and long-suffering with others. Let's ask God for grace to do that, because our God is so compassionate, so merciful. It's because of him that we are not destroyed, and it's because of him that we are here. Amen. So let's appreciate God. Father God, we thank you, Father, for your great love, your mercy, your loving kindness, Father. Lord, we thank you, Father, for being long-suffering towards us, my Father. And we thank you, Father, for coming after us, my Father God, for sending your only begotten Son, my Father, that through him we might be saved and be reconciled to you, Lord. Lord, we thank you, Father, for this gift of salvation, Father. Lord, we pray that we shall continue to be compassionate ourselves, Lord. We shall continue to be loving towards others, my Father, Lord. We shall continue to be merciful, Lord, and long-suffering, Lord. Lord, give us the patience, my Father, to wait for people to turn around, to change, to repent, my Father God. Lord, we shall not write off anybody, my Father God. Lord, we thank you. We praise you, Lord. In Jesus' name we have prayed. Amen.
1: God bless you, everyone. We thank God for those prayers. Let's turn our Bibles to Hosea chapter 14. We really thank God for the prayers. You know, it's the perfect start to, you know, understand about God's love and, you know, how the people failed. And that's what Hosea 14 verse 1 says. It says, O Israel, return to the Lord thy God, for thou hast fallen by iniquity. So we know if you read the entire book of Hosea, it just shows all the way through how God is showing his mercy. You know, he's going to pass judgment, but it's always where God gives an opportunity to repent, to turn. And that's what verse 1 says. That's the end of the chapter. It says, O Israel, return unto the Lord thy God, for thou hast fallen by thy iniquity. So we're going to make this prayer. You know, there's always hope when God is there, you know. But it's about timing, you know, it's about understanding the mercy of God and not taking that grace for granted. And there are so many people who try to put it on to tomorrow, but they do not know whether they're going to stay, you know, the very next second. And that's what the scripture is saying, you know, it says, O Israel, return unto the Lord thy God, for thou have fallen by thy iniquity. So you see, the Bible says, all have sinned and fallen short of the glory of God, you know. So David understood this and he says, cast me not away from your presence and take not your Holy Spirit away from me. So it's more important for him to be purged by the word of God, to allow himself, open himself for the Lord to teach, for the word to correct him, rather than be cast away by the Lord, you know. So we're going to make this prayer that for those who have fallen, who have backslidden, there's always hope. If they humble themselves, if they acknowledge their sin, and if they turn to God, God is a loving father, like we have seen in the earlier prayers, like a father who's taught his child, you know, how to walk. He's carried them through, you know, but what is important is turn away from the idolatry. Turn away from all the things that's separating you from worshiping God. Turn away from every form of iniquity, anything that's separating you from worshiping God in spirit and in truth. Return unto the Lord. Let's open our mouths and pray. Heavenly Father, we give you thanks. We give you praise, Lord. Lord, first of all, we want to appreciate you, for you are a loving Father, Lord. Lord, you have not, Lord, your word says, Lord, if you mark our transgressions, who can stand, Lord? But we thank you, Lord, that we have a hope in you, Lord. Lord, to the depths of what we have fallen, Lord, if we humble ourselves, if we return to you, if we acknowledge our sin, Lord, Lord, you are a faithful, you are a loving Father who will always accept, Lord, when we turn away from our sin, Lord. Lord, this is our prayer, this is our desire, Lord. Many a times, O Lord, we have fallen weak and we have turned away, Lord Heavenly Father, because of our situation, Lord, or because we have given up, Lord. But our prayer, O Lord, our desire, Lord, if any one of us has gone weak, Lord, we pray, Lord, we will return to you, Lord. We will take this comfort and strength in your word, Lord. We will continue to put on the whole armor of God and equip ourselves, Lord, with your word at all times, Lord, to know that there is a hope in you, Lord, that our strength, our confidence is in you, Lord. Lord, your word says that he who endures till the end shall be saved, Lord. And this is our prayer, this is our desire, Lord, that we will not be a castaway, Lord. But as your word equips us, Lord, we will continue to abide in that truth, O Lord. Lord, we shall not give in to any form of iniquity, Lord. It shall not be found in our lives. It shall not be found in our temple, Lord. It shall not be found in our dwelling, O Lord, Heavenly Father, Lord. In all that we do, Lord, we want to please you, Lord, that at the end of it, Lord, Heavenly Father, Lord, we will hear you say that we have done it well, Lord, Heavenly Father. We have brought glory and honor to your name, Lord, that we have been truly faithful witnesses, Lord, of the kingdom, Lord, of your word, Lord. We pray, Lord Heavenly Father, Lord, let people not push on to tomorrow, Lord, what they do not know, what they do not see, Lord, but let them return, let them repent and come to you when there is still time at hand, Lord. We give you thanks, we give you praise in Jesus' name. Amen. Verse 2 says, we are reading from Hosea chapter 14, verse 2. It says, take with you words and turn to the Lord. Say unto him, take away all iniquity and receive us graciously. So will we render the calves of our lips. Hallelujah. So you see, it says, take with you words. But you know, what words are you going to say? You know, there are many people who just approach the Lord and they go on. You know, it's very common when you want to speak to someone, there's always a waterfall of words that just comes. You just go on parroting everything and repeating what you want to say. But here it says, take with you words and turn to the Lord, say unto him, take away all iniquity, receive us graciously. So you see, it's a plea. The prophet is saying, when you turn to the Lord, remind the Lord how gracious he is, how loving he is. Take the word, because, you know, that's what he says. God will never turn back on his word. His word, it endures forever. It's the same yesterday, today, and forever. So you can always have hope in the word of God when you stand, when you abide in the word. So when you return to the Lord, be humble. That's what the scripture is saying. Humble yourself. Come to the Lord with a plea that you're seeking forgiveness at its true worth. You know, let your words not be just vain words, but let it be true that you are seeking true repentance, that you're asking the Lord, Lord, I have sinned. Take away my iniquity. Receive me graciously. You know, so we will render the calves of our lips. You know, why is it calves? Because it's a sacrifice. But what it's saying here, the sacrifice of our lips, it's our obedience. It is that desire to turn back to God. It is the praise. It is the thanksgiving. It is that voice of prayer from a sincere heart. So we're going to make this prayer that every plea, every supplication, every thanksgiving that we do will be in a truthful state. It will be acknowledging if we have fallen, Lord, I have fallen. I humble myself before you. It is only you who can help me out of that situation. Let's open our mouths and pray. Heavenly Father, we give you thanks. We give you praise, Lord. Lord, we pray for ourselves, Lord. May we always learn to operate in humility, Lord. Lord, we come to you with your word, O Lord. Your word, which is the same yesterday, today, and forever, Lord. Your word, Lord, which gives us hope, Lord. Lord, which is perfect, Lord, which converts the very soul, O Lord, Heavenly Father, Lord. It is only through your word, which is living, that we have hope for a tomorrow, Lord. Not just in this world, Lord, but a hope to be with you forever, Lord, Heavenly Father. This is our prayer, Lord. We acknowledge, Lord, that we have faltered, that we have failed, that we have sinned, O Lord, Heavenly Father, Lord. But in your mercy, in your grace, Lord, with your goodness, Lord, we pray, Lord, we repent, Lord, from all a form of wickedness, all the iniquity, Lord, where we have failed, Lord. We ask you, Lord, to accept us, Lord, Heavenly Father. Graciously receive us, Lord Jesus, Lord. Remember the covenant that you have made with us, Lord, as we desire to remain in you, Lord, Heavenly Father, Lord. Lord, we pray, Lord, our prayers, O Lord, every word that we speak, O Lord, Heavenly Father, Lord, our desire is to bring glory and honor to your name, Lord. We pray for our lips, O Lord, Heavenly Father, for our mouth, Lord, that it shall continue to speak words that are seasoned with salt, Lord, that continues to speak grace to the hearers, O Lord, Heavenly Father. Our mouth shall not speak anyhow, Lord, Heavenly Father, Lord. But we pray, Lord, whenever we speak, Lord, it shall be gracious words, Lord. It will be the oracles of your word, O Lord, Heavenly Father, Lord. We give you thanks, we give you praise in Jesus' mighty name. Amen. Verse 3 says, Ashur shall not save us. We will not ride upon horses. Neither will we say any more to the work of our hands, you are our gods. For indeed the fatherless findeth mercy. Hallelujah. So you see, there are people who always try to find strength and hope in things, in people. They find their defense, you know, in a way that they can escape from the problem. But you know, if you're not in God, that problem will always somehow find and overtake you. But here, what the scripture is saying that, you know, learn to find your hope, your trust in God, because it is only God who can be your rock solid defense. It is only God who can protect you. It's only God who can preserve you. Do not trust in your wisdom. Do not trust in your abilities. You know, like the prayers you made, do not even trust in the blessings that has come to you, because, you know, it is God who has given that to you. But if you take God out of the picture, there is no picture left for us. So we're going to make this prayer that at all times, we will continue to have this confidence, this hope that our salvation, our hope is only in the Lord, that it is only God who can save us. And if you know that, if you have that confidence, it doesn't matter who is there before you, what is the fire, what is the storm, you know that God is fighting that battle for you and he's going to give you that victory. So let's pray. We will continue to have God as our refuge. Heavenly Father, we give you thanks, we give you praise, Lord. Lord, as the psalmist says, some put their trust in horses, some in chariots, but we will put our trust in the name of the Lord. Lord, we thank you, Lord, that you are our defense, Lord.

Father, Lord, that those who run to you, Lord, they are safe, Lord, for you are our strong tower, Lord. Lord, this is our prayer, this is our desire, Lord. Lord, that we will not be those, Lord, who boast in their wisdom, in their strength, in their riches, Lord. No, Lord, but we will make this boast that we are in you, Lord, that we know you, Lord, Heavenly Father, Lord, that we have tasted and seen that you are good, Lord. Lord, our refuge, our safety will continue to be in you, in your word, O Lord, Heavenly Father, for it is your hands that continue to save us, that continues to equip us, Lord. We thank you, Lord, Heavenly Father, Lord, that we are not castaways, Lord, Heavenly Father. We are not bastards, O Lord. We are not those who do not have a father, Lord, but we have you, Lord, a hope, Lord. And in you, we always find mercy, Lord. In you, we find always hope, O Lord. We thank you for your grace, O Lord, which continues to keep us, Lord, in every situation, Lord, Heavenly Father. May we never take your mercy, your grace, or your love for granted, Lord, and return, Lord, to vomit of sin, O Lord, Heavenly Father, Lord. But may we continue to be planted in you, Lord, and remind ourselves, Lord, that you are our God and you are our Father, Lord, that you are our restorer and you are our safety, Lord. You are our refuge, Lord. You are our stronghold in everything, Lord. We have our hope and confidence in you, Lord. And as long as we have that hope and confidence, Lord, we will not be shaken, Lord, Heavenly Father, Lord. Cause us to continue to remind ourselves who we are in you, Lord, and remind ourselves of the hope we have in Christ Jesus, Lord. We give you thanks. We give you praise in Jesus' name. Amen. Verse 4 says, I will heal their backsliding. I will love them freely, for my anger is turned away from him. Verse 5, I will be as a dew unto Israel. He shall grow as the lily and cast forth his roots as Lebanon. His branches shall spread and his beauty shall be as the olive tree and his smell as Lebanon. Verse 7, they that dwell under his shadow shall return. They shall revive as the corn and grow as the wine. The scent thereof shall be as the wine of Lebanon. Hallelujah. If you see in these verses, it just shows the beauty of being in God, you know. It shows the prosperity. It shows the fatness. It shows how God restores when you turn back to God, you know, there is beauty. There is healing. You know, there is hope. He turns away his anger from you. His branches spread over. You find safety. You find refuge. All this is possible only when you dwell under the shadow of the Lord, when you know where to find yourself, when you know where to position yourselves, so that it's not just you, but it extends to your household. You be an example for your children. You be an example for those who see you. You know that you can strongly boast and say that my strength, my confidence, my covering is my Lord. He is my banner. So we're going to make this prayer that at all times we will continue to keep the Lord as our banner. We will be found in the safety, in the refuge of his wings. And as we continue to position and remain there, we shall continue to see the beauty of the Lord in every situation. We will continue to see the expansion of the Lord in every situation. We will continue to see his branches spread forth. We will continue to be fruitful. We will continue to see revival. We will continue to see healing in every situation because the Lord's word has said it. Let us just believe it and purpose that this shall be the place where we remain. Let's open our mouths and pray. Heavenly Father, we give you thanks. We give you praise, Lord. Lord, we thank you, Lord. Lord, for our hope, our confidence shall continue to be in you. Lord, we thank you, Lord, that you have turned away your anger from us, Lord. Lord, we thank you, Lord, that you are a God who continues to show us your love, Lord, that you heal everyone, O Lord, Heavenly Father, who returns to you, Lord, Heavenly Father, Lord. We thank you for the growth. We thank you, Lord, for the expansion, Lord. We thank you for spreading your love, your beauty over us, over our children, over our ministry, over our employments, Lord, over all our doings, O Lord, Heavenly Father, Lord. We pray, Lord, we thank you, Lord, that all that we are receiving, these blessings, Lord, this growth, Lord, it is only because of your grace and mercy, Lord, because you have promised it, O Lord, Heavenly Father, Lord. Lord, we purpose, Lord, to remain under the canopy of your blessing, Lord, under the purpose, under the promise that you have given to us, O Lord, Heavenly Father, Lord. We shall not have any bad scent, O Lord, Heavenly Father, Lord, but anything we do, Lord, our obedience, Lord, shall be a sweet-smelling aroma to you, Lord, Heavenly Father, Lord. We shall continue to bring you good pleasure in all that we do, Lord. Our children shall bring you good pleasure, Lord, Heavenly Father. We thank you, Lord, Heavenly Father, Lord, for we shall continue to remain planted in you, Lord. Even as it said in Joshua, Lord, as for me and my house, we will serve the Lord, Lord. Lord, this is our desire, Lord, that we shall continue to be planted in you, Lord, planted in your house, O Lord, that we may continue to enjoy the blessing that causes us to remain in you, Lord. We give you thanks. We give you praise in Jesus' name. Amen. Verse 8 says, Ephraim shall say, what have I to do anymore with idols? I have heard him and observed him. I am like a green fir tree. From me is thy fruit found. Hallelujah. So you see, idolatry was a thing that always caused the people of Israel to turn away from God. Wherever they went, they would give their heart

0: be a part of our lives, we shall continue to honor the Lord and keep him as our first love at all times. We shall not lose our candlestick. We shall not give that place to anyone else, because God is a zealous God. And before we make that prayer, it says in the end, from me is thy fruit found. And that's very important. If you turn to John 15 verse 4 and 5, it says, abide in me and I in you. As the branch cannot bear fruit of itself except it abide in the vine, no more can you except you abide in me. I am the vine, you are the branches. He that abides in me and I in him, the same brings forth much fruit, for without me you can do nothing. So, you know, we come to understand that fruitfulness is only because you are connected to the true vine. You know, you can, and it is important for us to continue to bear fruit, you know. God continues to prune us through his word. Fruitfulness, it is just a byproduct of us being connected to the vine. And this is what the scripture says, from me is thy fruit found. So we're going to make this prayer that we shall continue to bring forth fruit as we remain connected to the Lord. Let's open our mouths and pray. Heavenly Father, we give you thanks. We give you praise. Lord, we pray for ourselves. We pray for our children. We pray for each and every one of us, Lord. Idolatry shall no longer be found in us, Lord. It shall never be found in our tabernacles, Lord. Lord, no form of covetousness, Lord. No form of idolatry, Lord. Nothing shall separate us, Lord, from worshipping you in spirit and in truth, Lord. Nothing shall steal away the time that we have to give to you, Lord, Heavenly Father, Lord. Our time, our worship, our talent, our treasure, Lord, nothing, Lord, shall be stolen away, Lord. But we shall continue to honor you, Lord, and keep you as our first love, Lord, Heavenly Father, Lord. We will continue to remind ourselves, Lord, Heavenly Father, Lord, that it is only through you, Lord, Heavenly Father, that we are able to bear fruit, Lord. And we pray, Lord, oh, Heavenly Father, we shall continue to bear good fruit, Lord, that your word shall continue to prune us, Lord, Heavenly Father, Lord, that at all times, Lord, we shall be found as those who bear fruit, Lord. We shall be a tree planted by the rivers of water, Lord, bringing forth fruit in each season, Lord. Our leaf shall not wither away, Lord. Whatever we put our hands to do, it shall continue to prosper through you, Lord, Heavenly Father. We pray, Lord, may we continue to be watered by you, Lord, watered by your word, O Lord, Heavenly Father, Lord, and continue to bear fruit, Lord, that brings good glory, Lord, that brings good honor to your name, O Lord, Heavenly Father. Bad fruit shall never be found in us, O Lord, Heavenly Father, Lord, but fruit that continues to bring us closer to you, Lord, Heavenly Father, Lord. We give you thanks, we give you praise in Jesus' name. Amen. And lastly, verse 9 says, who is wise and he shall understand these things? Prudent and he shall know them. For the ways of the Lord are right and the just shall walk in them, but the transgressors shall fall therein. Hallelujah. This shall not be our portion. We shall not be those who are called as transgressors. We shall not be those who fall by the wayside. We shall be those who are called wise. We shall be those who have the spirit of understanding. We shall be those who know, who are prudent, who are called as those who follow the way of the Lord. And what is the way of the Lord? Jesus says, I am the way, I am the truth and the life. No one comes to the Father except through me. It's as simple as that. So as this word is revealed, we shall be called the just who walk in the word. Let's open our mouths and pray. Heavenly Father, we give you thanks, we give you praise, Lord. We thank you for the way that you have plainly set forth for each and every one of us, Lord. Lord, our eyes shall never be blind, Lord, to the way that has been plainly set before us, Lord. We thank you, Lord, that you have shown us the path of life, Lord. In your presence, Lord, there is fullness of joy. At your right hand, pleasures forevermore, Lord. At all times, O Lord, Heavenly Father, Lord, we shall be called wise, Lord, Heavenly Father. We shall be those who understand your word, O Lord, Heavenly Father. We shall be called prudent, Lord. We shall be those, O Lord, who know that your word and your ways are right, O Lord, and we shall continue to walk in them, Lord, Heavenly Father, Lord. And we pray, Lord, we shall continue to be those who continue to shine forth, Lord, this glorious work, O Lord, Heavenly Father, and bring many, Lord, to this righteous way, O Lord, Heavenly Father, Lord, Heavenly Father, Lord. We shall not be counted among the transgressors, O Lord, but we shall be those, O Lord, who shall be called wise, O Lord, who continue, Lord, to preach and teach, Lord, these transgressors, Lord, the error of their ways, Lord, and bring them, Lord, to the glorious way, which is you, Lord Jesus, Lord. We give you thanks, we give you praise in Jesus' mighty name. Amen.
1: Hallelujah. Amen. 2 Corinthians chapter 4, verse 18 says, while we do not look at the things which are seen, but at the things which are not seen. For the things which are seen are temporary, but the things which are not seen are eternal. Hallelujah. The things which are not seen are eternal. The word of God may not be seen, but still Hebrews chapter 11 verse 2 says, we understand that the things which are seen were not made of things which are visible. They were framed by the word of God. Hallelujah. Let's go to the book of Mark 11, verse 22. It says there, Jesus answered and said to them, have faith in God. Hallelujah. And he said, for assuredly I say to you, whoever says to this mountain, be removed and be cast into the sea, and does not doubt in his heart, but believes that those things he says will be done, he will have whatever he says. 24. Therefore I say to you, whatever things you ask when you pray, believe that you receive them and you will have them. Hallelujah. And I thank God for the prayers, which is a prayer that I want us to pray. The psalmist says in Psalm 45 verse 2, he says, you are fairer than the sons of men. Grace is poured on your lips. Our God has blessed you forever. Hallelujah. All the men of faith in Hebrews 11 appropriated everything they did and everything they had and whoever they became because of faith. Hallelujah. And so we are going to pray like the disciples asked Jesus. They said, increase our faith. And we're going to pray also that grace will be poured on our lips so that we will know always to order our conversation aright. The Bible says the just needs to live by faith. Otherwise, we will not accomplish, we will not complete, we will not finish the race that is set before us. But by faith, the Bible says the elders obtained a good testimony. Hallelujah. So we are going to pray. Amen. And what is your prayer? Your prayer is, Lord, I will finish this race. I will obtain a good testimony. Yes, we have prayed it before, but the Spirit of God is one. Hallelujah. I will finish my race. I will complete my destiny. I will finish my assignment. I will obtain a good testimony in the name of Jesus Christ. You are going to pray and say, Lord, grace is poured on my lips, and ask God for more grace on your lips so that you will order your conversation aright. You will speak aright. You will not speak carelessly. Amen. You will know to speak the word of God, not speaking the way the world speaks. Hallelujah. But speak what you can speak spiritually. You can speak it physically. What you see spiritually, you can see it spiritually. Amen. What you hear and understand spiritually by faith, you will also understand it physically when they begin to happen. Hallelujah. So open your mouth and let's pray. Unbelief. Jesus said, if only you can believe those things you say that they will come to pass, you will have what you say. So let's open our mouth and pray. Pray for yourself and say, Father, my desire is to finish my race. I shall not fall back in the name of Jesus Christ. Let's pray. Heavenly Father, Lord, we thank you, King of Glory. We present ourselves unto you, Abba Father, and commit ourselves into your mighty hand. Thank you, Abba Father, Lord. We ask, King of Glory, Lord God Almighty, to run this race in faith in the name of Jesus Christ. We ask for grace, oh Lord God, to run and finish this race, this duty, this assignment, this call, this election, Abba Father, to finish it in your beauty, to finish it in faith in the name of Jesus Christ. We ask, oh Lord God, that we continue to remain steadfast, focused, and not be distracted in the name of Jesus Christ, looking only unto Jesus Christ. Thank you, Abba Father, Lord. We ask for grace, oh Lord God, to continue in your word in the name of Jesus Christ. Father, to speak by your word in the name of Jesus, to see things by your word, through your word, word in the name of Jesus Christ, and to continue to hear only by your word in the name of Jesus Christ. Unbelief, Abba Father, shall not take us away from the love of God that is shed abroad in our heart. Unbelief, Abba Father, shall not separate us from the love of God that is in Christ Jesus. Unbelief shall not distract us, Abba Father, from completing the race that is set before us in the name of Jesus Christ. Thank you, Abba Father. Lord, we pray, Abba Father, that we will know to order our conversations aright in the name of Jesus Christ, that our mouths will continue to speak right things, will continue to speak by your word, will continue to speak in faith, will continue to declare the things that you have spoken to us in the name of Jesus Christ. Father, Lord, we thank you. We give you praise, Lord, in the name of Jesus Christ. Thank you, Heavenly Father. In Jesus' name, amen. Amen. And if we go again to Luke 17, where the disciples told Jesus Christ, Lord, increase our faith. Verse 6 there says, so the Lord said, if you have faith in God as a mustard seed, you can say to this mulberry tree, be pulled up by the roots and be planted in the sea, and it will obey you. Hallelujah. I want us to go to the book of Isaiah 22, verse 22. Jesus said, if you have a little faith as small as this mustard seed, you can say to this mulberry tree, be pulled up by the roots and be planted in the sea, and it will obey you. Hallelujah. Faith to finish the race. Amen. To finish the race means we have to keep declaring. We have to keep speaking. We have to keep walking in the authority that God has given to us in the name of Jesus Christ. Isaiah 22, verse 22. It says there, the key of the house of David I will lay on his shoulder, so he shall open and no one shall shut, and he shall shut and no one shall open. 23 says, I will fasten him as a peg in a secure place, and he will become a glorious throne to his father's house. Hallelujah. Here we see that God grants authority to his children, to his stewards, to his people, those who believe in him, those who trust in him. God grants them, he gives them authority. And this authority is symbolized by the key. To this servant, Eliakim was given the key of the house of David. Hallelujah. The key to the royal palace. Amen. But thank God, Jesus Christ himself now has these keys. The key of authority. And this authority is what we need to be able to live by faith. Hallelujah. That's whatever faith we have depends on our knowledge of the authority that is vested on the faith that we have in God. Hallelujah. Look at what Jesus said in Revelation chapter 3, verse 7. He says, this thing says he who is holy, he who is true, he who has the key of David, he who opens and no one shuts, and shuts and no one opens. Hallelujah. So this key, the key of David, Jesus has it now. Hallelujah. And in Matthew 16, he says, I have given you the keys of the kingdom. Hallelujah. And so simply, he has the authority. And he has given us the authority. Hallelujah. So our faith is to use this authority that God has given us in the name of Jesus. Use it to do what? Use it to speak. Use it to declare. Use it to open doors. Use it to shut doors. Hallelujah. And Jesus said, I am he who opens and no one shuts, and shuts and no one opens. Amen. He says, I know your works. I have set before you an open door, and no one can shut it. Hallelujah. So know it, that Jesus himself is the door. Hallelujah. He said, I have set before you an open door. And that's what your eyes of faith need to see, that before you are open doors. Hallelujah. And so it doesn't matter the situation where you are in. It doesn't matter where you are. It doesn't matter the state where you are at now. It doesn't matter. It is not enough to do what? To keep quiet. Hallelujah. It is enough to do what? To speak by the things which are not seen. Hallelujah. So that the things which are seen will be created, will be formed by the things which you speak. In the name of Jesus Christ. So we are going to pray in the name of Jesus, and you're going to pray this time by faith, with serious faith, and ask God and say, God, I ask for open doors. My open doors in the name of Jesus Christ. And we are going to pray and say, Lord, grant me wisdom. Grant me understanding, wisdom to see the doors that you have opened for me in the name of Jesus Christ, and understanding to be able to enter in and walk through the doors that God has opened for you in the name of Jesus Christ. Yes, we know not every door is God's door. That's why we need wisdom to walk by the door and through the door in the name of Jesus Christ. Open your mouth and begin to pray. Ask God for open doors of opportunity, open doors of success, open doors of joy, open doors of spiritual increase, open doors of our children's academical successes in the name of Jesus Christ. Open doors for promotions in our workplaces in the name of Jesus. Open doors for evangelism. Open doors for the work of the ministry in the name of Jesus. Say, Father, open our eyes. Father, in the name of Jesus Christ, as we ask for open doors, open opportunities, Abba Father, we ask for spiritual upliftment, oh Lord God. We ask for divine wisdom in the name of Jesus Christ. Father, Lord, we say, Lord, we come before you, oh Lord God, in the authority of your word, Abba Father, thanking you for Jesus Christ, for him who has the keys of David and has given us this key of David. We stand on this authority, Abba Father, and declare, asking, open doors in the name of Jesus Christ. Father, Lord, we open the doors of success in our lives in the name of Jesus Christ. Father, we ask, oh Lord God, give everyone the wisdom, oh Lord God, to see and identify and recognize every door that you have opened for us in the name of Jesus Christ. Father, Lord, we declare, Abba Father, as we seek your face, oh Lord God, King of glory, grant us courage, Abba Father, to step into the doors in the name of Jesus Christ. Make our feet strong in the name of Jesus Christ, for we walk by faith. Teach us to walk by faith and not by sight in the name of Jesus Christ. Father, Lord, through Jesus, we will go in and out and find pasture. And so, Lord, we declare this day in the name of Jesus that everyone's feet shall be strong to walk by faith in the name of Jesus Christ. Thank you, Abba Father. Thank you, King of glory. In Jesus' name, amen. Amen. And the Bible says, open your mouth wide and I will fill it. Amen. That's what the Bible says. Open your mouth wide and I will fill it. We will speak by the word of God in the name of Jesus Christ. We are going to fill. You see, those disciples at that wedding of Cana in Galilee, what happened? They had washed their pots and turned it upside down. But Jesus said, turn it up and do what? Fill it with water in the name of Jesus Christ. Whatever is that area, whatever is that area of need in our lives, that's how we live by faith. Amen. We fill every water pot with the water of the word of God, so that in the end, it's the power of God that turns every water of the word of God into wine for you to drink and be merry in the name of Jesus Christ. So we are going to pray. Our prayer this day is to turn around and turn around every pot that has been turned upside down in the name of Jesus Christ is going to be turned around in the name of Jesus Christ. Turn it around and begin to fill it with the water of the word of God. Let's open our mouth and begin to pray in the name of Jesus Christ. Father, King of glory, in the name of Jesus Christ, we declare, Abba, Father, Lord, your beauty, O Lord God, in our lives in the name of Jesus Christ. We declare that our light shining forth in the name of Jesus Christ. Turn around every pot, Abba, Father, in our lives, oh Lord God, that has been turned upside down. Father, we turn them up today in the name of Jesus Christ. They are set, Abba, Father, to be filled with the water of the word of God that we hear, the water of the word of God that we read, the water of the word of God that we understand in the name of Jesus Christ. Father, Lord, as we fill it, Abba, Father, in the name of Jesus Christ, Lord, there shall be no emptiness in the name of Jesus Christ. There shall be no lack in the name of Jesus. There shall be no confusion in the name of Jesus Christ. Father, Lord, every pot as it is filled with the water of your word, Abba, Father, it shall be turned to wine in the name of Jesus Christ. For our expectation is of you, Abba, Father, and our expectation shall not be cut off in the name of Jesus Christ. Father, Lord, your word says that our bodies, every part of our lives shall be satisfied with the fruit of our mouth. Father, Lord, our mouth shall not keep silent in the name of Jesus Christ. We fill every pot, oh Lord God, in the name of Jesus, with the beauty of your word in the name of Jesus Christ. Thank you, Heavenly Father. Thank you, King of glory. Let nothing, Abba Father, let nothing steal away, oh Lord God, in the name of Jesus Christ, the good things that you have prepared for us. In the name of Jesus. Thank you, Abba Father. We give you praise in Jesus' name. Amen. And we are still going to pray. We are going to take grace. Amen. He says, as we have the keys of David to open doors, we also have the key to close doors that are not right. In the name of Jesus. Doors of shame. Doors of ugliness. Doors of sickness. In the name of Jesus, doors of lack, doors of failure, we close it, it remains closed in the name of Jesus Christ. So let's take grace in the name of Jesus Christ and close every door of negativity from your mouth in the name of Jesus, around your life in the name of Jesus. Open your mouth, standing on the authority of the word. Begin to close the doors in your life, in your children's life, in the name of Jesus Christ. Open your mouth and pray. God only wants to see his beauty in us, in the name of Jesus Christ. Let's pray. Heavenly Father, King of glory, Lord God Almighty, as we seek you, as we seek your face, O Lord God, in the meekness of wisdom, Abba, Father, Lord God Almighty, we present and say, Lord, order our steps in your word in the name of Jesus Christ. Order our feet, Abba Father, to walk by your light, to walk in the light of the word of God in the name of Jesus Christ. Father, we stand on the authority of your word today and declare, Lord, that whatever has been blinding our eyes, Abba Father, from seeing your doors, oh Lord God, from seeing you, oh Lord God, from seeing the doors that you have kept open for us in the name of Jesus Christ, Father, it is lifted off us today in the name of Jesus Christ. And Lord, we take grace, oh Lord God, to close every door of sickness in the name of Jesus, to shut every door of shame in the name of Jesus, to shut every door of failure in the name of Jesus, to shut doors of sorrows in our lives in the name of Jesus, to shut doors of obstacles in the name of Jesus Christ. Thank you, Abba Father. We shall no longer enter into them in the name of Jesus Christ. And even if we may have entered, Abba Father, Lord, this day we take grace to step out of them in the name of Jesus Christ. Thank you, Abba Father. Our feet are turned on the way in the name of Jesus. Thank you, King of glory. We shall continue to walk in the way of the Lord. We shall continue to walk in the light of the word of God. We shall continue to walk in your righteousness, O Lord God, in the name of Jesus Christ. Thank you, Heavenly Father. We give you praise in Jesus' name. Amen. Amen. And lastly, if we go to Obadiah, the book of Obadiah, verse 17, Obadiah 17, it says, "But on Mount Zion there shall be deliverance, and there shall be holiness. The house of Jacob shall possess their possession." Hallelujah. Each and every one of us, we will possess our possession in the name of Jesus. Everything that the Lord delivers to us, we shall possess it in Jesus' name. If you go again to the book of Isaiah, Isaiah 65, from verse 20, he says, "No more shall an infant from there live but a few days, nor an old man who has not fulfilled his days. For the child shall die 100 years old, but the sinner being 100 years old shall be accursed." 21, "They shall build houses and inhabit them. They shall plant vineyards and eat their fruit. They shall not build and another inhabit. They shall not plant and another eat. For as the days of a tree, so shall be the days of my people, and my elect shall long enjoy the work of their hands." 23, "They shall not labor in vain, nor bring forth children for trouble, for they shall be the descendants of the blessed of the Lord, and their offspring with them." Hallelujah. Upon Mount Zion, there shall be what? Deliverance. Amen. And the house of Jacob shall do what? Possess their possession. We will not labor in vain. Walking by faith is not easy. Hallelujah. There's a lot of labor in it. Hallelujah. Faith works by love. Because we love the Lord, because we love ourselves, we want to be with the Father, we want to complete, we want to show forth the glory of the Lord. Hallelujah. And so we will possess our possession in the name of Jesus Christ. And as the Lord, every time he thrusts out the enemy before us and says, "Destroy it," we destroy it and take it out of the way, so that we do not stumble in the name of Jesus Christ. And so we are going to pray. You will possess your possession. Your possession is good health in Jesus' name. Your possession is good success. Good success for your children in the name of Jesus Christ. Your children shall be even bigger and greater and higher than you in the name of Jesus Christ. Your possession is everlasting joy. Your possession is peace all around. Hallelujah. Your possession is eternal life in Christ Jesus. Your possession is to dwell in the presence of the Lord where there is fullness of joy. Hallelujah. Your possession is that as you labor, you will eat in Jesus' name. You will not labor and another man will eat in the name of Jesus. So open your mouth and make this declaration over yourself, over your children, over your life, over the things that the Lord has given to you. In your employment, you will not labor and another person will come and take over. That is not your portion in the name of Jesus Christ. As you have labored to build, so you shall eat in the fruit in the land. As you are willing and obedient, you shall eat the good that is in the land. Open your mouth and declare it for yourself. Declare for your children. Declare it in the name of Jesus Christ. We are sowing seeds of prayers in this land. We shall eat the fruit of it. We shall eat the harvest in the name of Jesus. We shall not plant and another will eat in the name of Jesus. We shall not build and another will inhabit in the name of Jesus. Father, Lord, we stand on the authority of your word, Abba Father, Lord God Almighty, in the name of Jesus, pronouncing over your people, Abba Father, that the beauty of Jesus Christ shall continually be seen in us in the name of Jesus Christ. King of glory, Jehovah, Lord, the things that you have given to us, our Father, Lord, shall remain for us in the name of Jesus Christ. Our labor shall not be in vain in the name of Jesus Christ, neither shall our children be for trouble in the name of Jesus Christ. King of glory, our descendants shall be called the blessed of the Lord, even as your word has spoken it in the name of Jesus Christ. Thank you, Abba Father. We shall live to ripe full old age in the name of Jesus Christ, and we shall stand to declare that the generation of the righteous is blessed, that our generation is blessed in the name of Jesus Christ. Thank you, Abba Father. You said, my elect shall long enjoy the work of their hands. King of glory, each and every one of us in our businesses, in our employment, Abba Father, shall long enjoy the works of our hands in the name of Jesus Christ. We shall build, Abba Father, and inhabit. We shall plant vineyards, Abba Father, and eat their fruits in the name of Jesus Christ. King of glory, Jehovah, let your name be glorified. Let your name be magnified. Let your beauty be seen in the works of our hands, Abba Father. Whatever you do, Lord, is forever. Thank you, King of glory. Thank you, Ancient of Days. The finished work of Christ, Abba Father, let it continue to answer to your people and supply our needs. In Jesus' name we pray, amen and amen.
2: 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We need a Holy Ghost revival! Send the rain from heaven! 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

that men may hear the truth, come to the light of the truth, and walk in the truth. Dr. Ihemeh N. Ndukwe, a missionary in the Middle East and Asia for more than 21 years, graced with a word for revival, now comes your way on Revival Now. Revival Now, a message of revival to ministers, families and nations via the unadulterated word of God. Revival Now. Tune in.

meaning life. Jesus spoke of himself in John chapter 9 verse 5, saying, "As long as I am in the world, I am the light of the world." So God did not send his son into the world to condemn the world, but that the world through him might be saved. He that believeth in him is not condemned, but he that believeth not is condemned already. And this is the condemnation, that light is come into the world, and men love darkness rather than the light. For everyone that doeth evil hates the light, neither comes to the light. But he that doeth the truth comes to the light, that his deeds may be made manifest that they are wrought in God. When men hear the truth and come to the truth, come to its light, walk in the truth, walk in the light, do deeds of the truth, this is revival. To minister is Dr. Ihemé N. Ndukwe. Dr. Ihemé Ndukwe has been a missionary in the Middle East and Asia for more than 21 years. Dr. Ihemé Ndukwe is graced with the word for revival now, reviving the ministers, the families, and the nations, preaching the word of God, pure and unadulterated, in demonstration of the Spirit and of power, so that men's faith is not on enticing words of man's wisdom, but in the power of God. You can sit under this anointing and remain the same. Revival.

The message today is taken from the Gospel of John chapter 8 verse 15. He judge after the flesh, I judge no man. That's a continuation of the discussion between the Pharisees and our Lord and Savior Jesus Christ, when he was telling them that he bear record of himself, because they accused him that he was bearing record of himself. But he made them to understand it's not only him that is bearing record of himself, but that God himself who sent him bore record that this is his only begotten son in whom he's well pleased. So he told the Pharisees here, you judge after the flesh, I judge no man. So they were judging not based on revelation they had from God, that Jesus came to save us from the condemnation that is in the world. He came to save us from our sins. And as long as he is in the world, as emphasized, say, I am the light of the world. So his first coming was not to come to judge anybody, but it's the word that he has spoken that will stand as a judge against everyone who is not obeying the word of God. His first coming was to save mankind from their sins. He came to save the world. For God so loved the world, he gave his only begotten son, that whosoever believeth in him should not perish, they have everlasting life. For God sent not his son into the world to condemn the world, but that the world through him might be saved. So this his first coming is for our salvation, but he's coming again to judge the world. And if you are not accepting what he has done now, for the love he has bestowed upon us, that we can be called the children of God, if you are not accepting to do the will of God now, if you are not accepting the mercy of God that he has showered upon us now, at his second coming, be ready for the judgment. So he told his Pharisees, you judge after the flesh. I judge no man. As the scripture says in John chapter 7 verse 24, judge not according to the appearance, but judge righteous judgment. How do you judge righteous judgment? You judge based on the word of God. You weigh things on the standard of the word of God. Don't be deceived by outward appearance. And none of us can deceive God by outward appearance. God sees our hearts. He knows the intents and the thoughts of our hearts. God looks at the inward man. So I encourage you, don't be a hypocrite. Renew your mind. Have the mind of Christ. If you have come to the saving knowledge of the word of God, purpose to present your bodies a living sacrifice, holy, acceptable unto the Lord, because the Lord looks at the inner man. So refuse to conform to the patterns of this world by appearing outwardly righteous, while inwardly you are like a whited sepulcher. Don't be a hypocrite. Learn to judge righteous judgment. Learn to judge things based on the word of God. Don't judge by what you see. Desire to see beyond what human beings are looking at. See what happened when God sent Samuel to select a king to replace Saul. In that first Samuel chapter 16 from verse 6, it says, and it came to pass, when they were come, that he looked on Eliab and said, surely the Lord's anointed is before him. Verse 7, but the Lord said unto Samuel, look not on his countenance, on the height of his stature, because I have refused him. For the Lord seeth not as man seeth, for man looketh on the outward appearance, but the Lord looketh on the heart. The Lord sees the heart. As a child of God, come to that level that you will not judge according to the outward appearance, physical stature, beauty, or the countenance. Purpose to have the mind of Christ and let your judgment be based on the word of God.
As the scripture tells us in 1 Corinthians chapter 2, verse 15, say, but he that is spiritual judgeth all things, yet he himself is judge of no man. Verse 16, for who hath known the mind of the Lord, that he may instruct him, but we have the mind of Christ. So you need to have the mind of Christ to do righteous judgment. Don't allow anything to take you away from the mind of Christ. And that's what Jesus is telling the Pharisees here. Say, you judge after the flesh. I judge no man. Come to that level that you will not judge after the flesh. Let it be the word of God that will judge situations and judge people. Jesus said, you judge after the flesh. I judge no man. John chapter 3 from verse 17 tells us this. For God sent not his son into the world to condemn the world, but that the world through him might be saved. Verse 18, he that believeth on him is not condemned, but he that believeth not is condemned already, because he had not believed in the name of the only begotten Son of God. Verse 19, and this is the condemnation. The light is coming to the world, and men love darkness rather than light, because their deeds were evil. When you purpose to walk in darkness, instead of coming to the light of the gospel, instead of coming to this glorious light that Jesus Christ has given to us, you have put yourself in the place of condemnation. Jesus did not come to judge you. He came to save you from the wrath to come. But when you reject the glorious gospel, you have put yourself in the place of judgment. Don't be like those, as the scripture says, whom the God of this world have blinded the minds of them which believe not, lest the light of the glorious gospel of Christ, who is the image of God, should shine unto them. Accept the light of the glorious gospel of Christ, so that it will shine in your heart and bring you out of darkness. For God, who commanded the light to shine out of darkness, has shined in our hearts to give the light of the knowledge of the glory of God in the face of Jesus Christ. So Jesus did not come to judge, he came to save. But he's coming the second time to judge everyone and to judge you based on what you have done with your life and whether you have yielded to receive him, to accept him. And as you have received him and accepted him, and you became a child of God, have you yielded to continue to walk in his way, his truth, and life? For no man cometh to the Father except through him. So know it presently now is the word of God, the light of the gospel that is coming to you, that will judge you on that last day. And it will remind you, did you not hear this word that you are hearing now? Now is the time to escape from the wrath to come. Walk in the light while the light is with you. Because the day is coming where you have no light. Now you have the light of the gospel coming to you. Purpose to walk in him. As he said to the Pharisees, you judge after the flesh. I judge no man. He came to save you. There's an opportunity for you to be saved. As long as you are still alive today, remember, it's appointed for man once to die, and after that judgment, the word you are hearing today is not condemning you. It's the light that will show you the way to come out of condemnation. But when you refuse this light because your ways are evil and you want to remain in evil, you stand condemned because you purpose to walk in condemnation. He's not the one condemning you, but he's showing you the way to come out of condemnation. And as long as you purpose to receive this word and come out of it, the Bible said in Romans 8 verse 1, there is therefore now no condemnation to them which are in Christ Jesus, who walk not after the flesh, but after the Spirit. So as you have heard the word of truth, remain walking in the truth. Allow the Holy Spirit to lead you. Don't judge by flesh. Don't judge by outward appearance. Don't walk in the flesh. Walk in the Spirit. He continued that Romans chapter 8 verse 2.
Say, for the law of the Spirit of life in Christ Jesus has made us free from the law of sin and death. Verse 3, for what the law could not do, in that it was weak through the flesh, God sending his own son in the likeness of sinful flesh, and for sin, condemned sin in the flesh. So when you are saved, Jesus Christ, as Lord and Savior, sin has been condemned in the flesh. For he was wounded for transgressions. He was bruised for iniquities. The chastisement upon him brought us peace. And by his stripes we are healed. And once you have come to that, the righteousness of the Lord will be fulfilled in you, who walk not after the flesh, but after the Spirit. He continued that Romans 8:5. Say, for they that are after the flesh do mind the things of the flesh. But they that are after the Spirit, the things of the Spirit. For to be carnally minded is death, but to be spiritually minded is life and peace. So Jesus told them, you judge after the flesh. I judge no man. Purpose to come into the light. Purpose not to continue to walk in the flesh. And how do you do that? When you purpose to receive this glorious light and remain in it. The Gospel of John chapter 12 from verse 46. Said, I am come a light into the world, that whosoever believeth on me should not abide in darkness. Verse 47, and if any man hear my words and believe not, I judge him not. For I came not to judge the world, but to save the world. That's what Jesus came to do, to save the world. He continued on verse 48. Say, he that rejected me and received not my words, had one that judged him. The word that I have spoken, the same shall judge him in the last day. So know it, the word you are hearing today, which if you purpose to reject, will judge you in the last days. I encourage you, don't reject the truth. Come into the truth and abide in the truth. You judge after the flesh, I judge no man. But when you refuse the word of truth, that word of truth will judge you in the last day. Jesus continued in the Gospel of John chapter 8, verse 16. Say, for yet if I judge, my judgment is true. For I am not alone, but I and the Father that sent me. So these are two witnesses in one. Like the Lord told them that in the mouth of two witnesses, everything is established. And Jesus is telling them here, and yet if I judge, my judgment is true, because he is the truth. God is truth. The Spirit of God is truth. So if he ever judges, his judgment is truth, because he is the Word of God. In the beginning was the Word, and the Word was with God, and the Word was God. The same was in the beginning with God. All things were made by him, and without him was not anything made that was made. In him was life, and the life was the light of men. And the light shineth in darkness, and the darkness comprehended it not. So his judgment is truth, for he is not alone. He said, but I and the Father that sent me are one. So know it, that the word he speaks is truth, and is the word that will judge you that day. If you reject the truth that is based on the word of God, you will suffer it at the last day. The Gospel of John chapter 5 from verse 22 says, for the Father judged no man, they have committed all judgment unto the Son. Just as at the beginning, God sent his Son to save you from your sin. He is the Savior of the world. The same way, at the last day, God has committed judgment to his Son, to our Lord and Savior, Jesus Christ. So we must know to remain in him and to walk in him. I repeat verse 22 of that John 5. Say, for the Father judged no man, they have committed all judgment unto the Son. Verse 23, that all men should honor the Son, even as they honor the Father. He that honor not the Son, honor not the Father, which has sent him. Verse 24, verily, verily, I say unto you, he that heareth my word and believeth on him that sent me hath everlasting life, and shall not come into condemnation, but is passed from death unto life. This is an opportunity for you to pass from eternal death to eternal life.
As you hear the word, as you receive him that was sent by God our Father to save the world from their sins, as you receive him, you'll be passed from condemnation into everlasting life. You'll be passed from eternal death unto life. He continues in that John chapter 5, verse 25. Verily, verily, I say unto you, the hour is coming, and now is, when the dead shall hear the voice of the Son of God, and they that hear shall live. I repeat, John chapter 5, verse 25. Verily, verily, I say unto you, the hour is coming, and now is, when the dead shall hear the voice of the Son of God, and they that hear shall live. As you are hearing the voice of the Lord today from my mouth, the word of truth, this is an opportunity for you to accept what Jesus Christ did for you on the cross of Calvary. For he shed his blood for the remission of your sins, so that you will hear and live. If you accept it and receive it, you have everlasting life. For he that knew no sin became sin for us, that we may become the righteousness of God in Christ Jesus. John chapter 5, verse 26 says, for as the Father had life in himself, so had he given to the Son to have life in himself. He continued in that John 5, 27, I had given him authority to execute judgment also, because he is the Son of Man. That's why Jesus put on flesh and came and dwelt amongst us. He came and suffered whatever we may suffer. He tested all the infirmities we may ever go through, and he was found without any sin. And he has shown us the way of escape from sin, from wickedness. That's why God has also committed the authority of execution of judgment to him, because he's the Son of Man. As the scripture tells us in Hebrews chapter 2, verse 14, for as much then as the children are partakers of flesh and blood, he also himself likewise took part of the same, that through death he might destroy him that had the power of death, that is the devil. Verse 15, and deliver them who through fear of death were all their lifetime subject to bondage. He didn't take the nature of angels, but he took on him the seed of Abraham, so that he can pass through all we can pass through, so that he be a merciful and faithful high priest in things pertaining to God and to make reconciliation for the sins of the people. That's why God has committed judgment to him. So he has given him authority to execute judgment also, because he's the Son of Man. He continued that John 5, 28, marvel not at this, for the hour is coming in which all that are in the graves shall hear his voice. Verse 29, and shall comfort they that have done good unto the resurrection of life, and they that have done evil unto the resurrection of damnation. I encourage you, escape from the wrath to come, because it is coming. If you reject him today, if you reject the word of God today, the day is coming when those who are passed out of this world, some of those who have done good, will come forth unto the resurrection of life, and they that have done evil unto the resurrection of damnation. So Jesus continued that John 5, 30. He said, I can of my own self do nothing. As I hear, I judge, and my judgment is just, because I seek not my own will, but the will of the Father which has sent me. So he has shown us how to judge. How do we judge? Let not our judgment be for ourselves. He said, I can do nothing. As I hear, I judge. You can't discern. You can't operate in wisdom if you are working on your own. That would be the wisdom of the world. But when you open yourself to hear what the word of God is saying, and you purpose to do what the word of God is saying, that is wisdom. You continue to have revelation from God as long as you purpose not to seek your own will, that you seek the will of the Father who has sent us, who has called us out of darkness into his marvelous light, will be in a position to do righteous judgment. So I encourage you, don't allow anything.

out of the truth. Remain in the truth. Walk in the truth. Be like our Lord and Savior says. He said, "You judge after the flesh, I judge no man." We should not judge people based on appearances or based on what we see or hear, but let it be based on the standard of the Word of God. Let us do righteous judgment. Let us walk the way our Lord and Savior walked. Let us have the mind of Christ. Let us be spiritual in everything we are doing. Let us be led by the Spirit, which is according to the Word of God. Let us continue to love righteousness and hate wickedness, so that God will continue to anoint us with the oil of gladness above our fellows, so that we may be able to see what people do not see, because the Lord himself is the one revealing them to us. Let us remain the righteousness of God in Christ Jesus. The scripture says in Isaiah chapter 9, verse 7, "The increase of his government and peace, there shall be no end upon the throne of David and upon his kingdom, to order it and to establish it with judgment and with justice from henceforth, even forever. The zeal of the Lord of hosts will perform this." So let us be yielded, so that we continue to operate in the Spirit of God, so that we walk in the wisdom of God, so that we have discernment in taking decisions concerning whatever that comes across our way. See what the scripture says in Isaiah chapter 11, verse 2. It says, "And the Spirit of the Lord shall rest upon him, the Spirit of wisdom and understanding, the Spirit of counsel and might, the Spirit of knowledge and of the fear of the Lord." It's talking about the Spirit of God that will be upon our Lord and Savior Jesus Christ. The totality of the Spirit of God. And what is he supposed to do to him? The scripture tells us in Isaiah 11:3, "And shall make him of quick understanding in the fear of the Lord. And he shall not judge after the sight of his eyes, neither reprove after the hearing of his ears." When we yield ourselves to be taught in the Word of God, to do the will of God, to seek the will of God, and to obey what the Word of God is saying, we will not judge after the sight of our eyes. We will not reprove after the hearing of our ears, but we will do righteous judgment. That's why he continues to say in that Isaiah 11, verse 4, "But with righteousness shall he judge the poor and reprove with equity for the meek of the earth, and shall smite the earth with the rod of his mouth, and with the breath of his lips shall he slay the wicked." Verse 5, "And righteousness shall be the girdle of his loins, and faithfulness the girdle of his reign." So let us learn to remain the righteousness of God in Christ Jesus, so that we walk in discernment, we walk in obedience to the Word of God, so that we will judge righteously. We will not judge after the flesh. As Jesus said to the Pharisees, "You judge after the flesh, I judge no man." Let the Word of God teach us how to walk. Let the Word of God teach us how to discern and walk in righteousness. May we never walk in our own ways. May we remain the righteousness of God in Christ Jesus. The scripture says in Jeremiah 23 from verse 5, "Behold, the days come, say the Lord, that I will raise unto David a righteous branch, and a king shall reign and prosper, and shall execute judgment and justice in the earth." Verse 6, "His days, Judah shall be saved, and Israel shall dwell safely, and this is his name, whereby he shall be called the Lord our righteousness." And as the Lord continues to be our righteousness, may we continue to have his mind and continue to discern and do things according to the will of God. May we never walk outside the will of God. May we do things rightly, standing in the authority of the Word of God. That's what it means not to judge after the flesh. Let the Word of God be the standard of our judgment. And I pray for those of you who have not heard the Word of God, who have not accepted the truth, and who are hearing it today in my mouth, know it. Acts chapter 17, verse 30 says, "And the times of this ignorance go winter, but now commandeth all men everywhere to repent." Verse 31 of that Acts chapter 17.

with the word you have been hearing. He will judge you based on what you have been doing, based on the word of God. So I encourage you, know it. He's coming to judge the world. He that saved the world is also coming to judge the world. So if you reject the salvation today, you cannot reject the judgment at the last day. So I encourage you, come to the saving knowledge of the word of God and remain blessed. In Jesus' name.

0: Dr. Ehime N. Ndukwe Revival Ministry is a worldwide ministry that preaches and teaches the timeless truth of God's Word, pure and unadulterated from the Bible, as inspired by the Holy Spirit, in practical ways that will impact and transform real people like you. 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That is spelled out as www.inwardrevival.org. I repeat that website address, www.inwardrevival.org, or email info@inwardrevival.org. 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I repeat the email address, info@inwardrevival.org. Alternatively, please telephone the office on +234 701 687 0490. I repeat that telephone number, +234 701 687 0490. Thank you so much.
1: When the roll is called up yonder, I'll be there.
2: Oh, hallelujah, praise the living God. God does not will that sin shall destroy anyone. Amen. Hallelujah. This is an opportunity to begin to judge things rightly by the standard of God's word, no more by the world's standards. This is an opportunity for men to pass from condemnation to righteousness, from eternal death to eternal life. Amen. It shall not pass you by in the name of Jesus Christ. Proverbs 25 verse 25 says, as cold water to a weary soul, so is good news from a far country. Hallelujah. The word and message of life we heard today is as cold water to a weary soul. It is good news to every obedient ear. God speaks once, twice should every obedient ear hear that all power belongs to God. So let us thank God for his blessings in his word. Let us pray. Heavenly Father, we thank you. For you always load us with the blessings of your word and benefits from your word to keep our souls alive in Christ and in your presence. This word from your throne of grace, which we heard today, is a word fitly spoken to revive and restore every heart. The message is like an earring of gold and an ornament of fine silver to all with a clear conscience to wear it, and a wise rebuker to every obedient ear. We give you praise, Lord, for when you speak, you desire to do us good and deliver us from every destruction. As your word says, he who keeps instruction is in the way of life, but he who refuses correction goes astray. As we've heard your word today, Father, by your Spirit, help us to remain in the righteousness and obedience of faith, to carefully observe to do all we heard today, and that our lives may show forth your praise. In Jesus' name we pray, amen. Hallelujah. Let's turn our Bibles to the Gospel of John, chapter 8, verse 15. It says, you judge according to the flesh. I judge no one. That's Jesus speaking. Jesus' first coming was not to judge anyone for sin, but for salvation. He came to save the whole world. Amen. John chapter 3 verses 16 to 19 says, for God so loved the world, he gave his only begotten Son, that whoever believes in him should not perish, but have everlasting life. 17. For God did not send his Son into the world to condemn the world, but that the world through him might be saved. 18. He who believes in him is not condemned, but he who does not believe is condemned already. 19. And this is the condemnation, that the light has come into the world, and men loved darkness rather than light, because their deeds were evil. This is what Jesus said again in John chapter 12, verse 48. He who rejects me and does not receive my words has that which judges him. The word that I have spoken will judge him on the last day. But the big question is this: are men being taught the truth of God's word? Many are in this sin and condemnation of disobeying the word of God. As God says, my people perish for lack of knowledge. Romans chapter 10 verses 14 to 15 says, how then shall they call on him in whom they have not believed? And how shall they believe in him of whom they have not heard? And how shall they hear without a preacher? And how shall they preach unless they are sent? But God already raised men as ministers, priests, pastors, teachers, and sent them to declare his truth. So let's pray that the lips of priests will teach knowledge, as God commands in Malachi chapter 2 verse 7, for he is the messenger of the Lord of hosts, so that men will walk in the light, in the truth, and not in condemnation. Let us pray. Heavenly Father, we thank you for your great grace and love towards mankind. Not willing that any should perish, you sent your Son Jesus Christ for man's salvation. Father, we pray this day for the revival of the hearts and mouths and lips of ministers, of priests, of the preachers, prophets, your servants, your messengers, your watchmen, all over the world. Many were called as the messengers of the Lord to declare your truth and your righteousness. Many were called as watchmen for the house of Israel to hear the word from the Lord and give warning to the flock and turn the unrighteous from iniquity. But instead, they have caused many to stumble. Father, we pray for them, that because the people should seek the law from their mouth, may the law of truth return and be in their mouth this day in the name of Jesus Christ, so that they can return to the truth and to declare the truth of the kingdom, the truth of the gospel of Jesus, the truth of God's word, the pure word that shines out as light, that dispels darkness and bring men out of condemnation. My Father, my God, as your word commands the lips of the priest to keep knowledge, so we pray for them, asking that every iniquity and uncleanness of lips be purged by the blood of Jesus and by this life call of your word and power from your altar this day, O Lord, in the name of Jesus Christ, that they shall begin to go and tell and spread and teach the truth of the kingdom to the perishing flock, to the lost and the perishing outside Christ, that they may come out from condemnation and pass from eternal death to eternal life. In Jesus' name we pray, amen. Hallelujah. Let's open again to the Gospel of John chapter 5. And Jesus was saying in verses 24 and 25, most assuredly I say to you, he who hears my word and believes in him who sent me has everlasting life and shall not come into judgment, but has passed from death into life. 25. Most assuredly, I say to you, the hour is coming, and now is, when the dead will hear the voice of the Son of God, and those who hear will live. Hallelujah. And Proverbs chapter 10 verse 17 says expressly, he who keeps instruction is in the way of life, but he who refuses correction goes astray. Amen. Now are we the sons of God. So this is the time that children of God, believers everywhere, should manifest sonship of God and not as hypocrites anymore. So let's pray that everyone hearing this word today will keep the instructions and no longer stray, but be in the way of life and not condemnation. Remain in Christ in obedience and walk in the light, even as he is in the light. Let us pray. Abba Father, we thank you for now is the time to hear the voice of the Son of God and live. Yes, to live in righteousness and escape from the wrath to come. To walk after the Spirit and no longer after the flesh. For blessed is the man who walks not in the counsel of the ungodly, nor stands in the path of sinners, nor sits in the seat of scorners, but his delight shall continue to be in the law of the Lord his God. Father, I pray for the believers. I pray for myself, Abba Father, and everyone hearing this word, that men will accept to do the will of God now. Accept the mercy of God that he has showered upon us now. For Jesus is coming again, and now is the time to prepare. For it's only by being in the truth and way of life and by growing and increasing in the knowledge of the truth, O Lord, that men will be set free from the wrath to come and condemnation of the sins of disobedience to your word. May the believers continue to live in righteousness, awaiting the coming of Jesus Christ, bearing fruits worthy of repentance, no more living as hypocrites, nor as whited sepulchres, but renewing their minds in the word of the Lord, presenting their bodies a living sacrifice, holy and acceptable to the Lord, and no longer conforming to the patterns of this world, knowing that Jesus is coming again to judge everyone based on what we have done with our lives. Thank you, Heavenly Father. We give you praise. In Jesus' name, amen. Hallelujah. Hear Jesus again in the Gospel of John chapter 7 verse 24 saying expressly, do not judge according to appearance, but judge with righteous judgment. He gave a standard, the standard of God in Proverbs chapter 16 verse 11, which says, honest weights and scales are the Lord's. All the weights in the bag are his work. Amen. The word of God is God's scale and balance to weigh anyone. And because the law detests dishonest scales, especially of judging and assessing both people and circumstances, even to making decisions, may we order our lives not to be found wanting on God's scales of his word, because our deeds are not in balance with his word. This is the time to manifest in righteous judgments. Amen. We have the mind of Christ, and he that is spiritual judgeth all things. So let's pray that we'll continue to have the mind of Christ to do righteous judgment. He who heeds the word wisely will find good, and whoever trusts the Lord, happy is he. Let us pray. Abba Father in heaven, we thank you for you, God, sees and judges the heart and not the outward appearance. Strengthen us in the inner man, O Lord, so that nothing will take us away from the mind of Christ. For the integrity of the upright guides them, but the unfaithful are destroyed by their duplicity. Help us, Lord, not to be conformed to the patterns of the judgments of this world, but to be transformed by the renewing of our minds, so that we may prove what is that good and acceptable and perfect will of God. That the believer's heart, mouth, lips, tongues, ears, and judgment will be of the righteous and in the fear of the Lord. Father, we pray, may we continue to live and delight in the fear of the Lord and not in condemnation. In the name of Jesus Christ, help us, Lord, not to judge by the sight of our eyes, nor decide by the hearing of our ears, but with righteousness we shall judge the poor. May righteousness be the belt of our loins. May righteousness be our scale for assessing situations and circumstances in the name of Jesus Christ. May our lips feed many and not lead us to death, for fools die for lack of wisdom. The way of the Lord is strength for the upright. The hope of the righteous will be gladness. Father, we pray, may our expectations not perish for lack of knowledge. May perverseness not be on our lips as your messengers. May our hearts and lips only know and speak righteousness and what is acceptable. In Jesus' name we pray, amen. Hallelujah. In the Gospel of John chapter 12 verse 46, Jesus said, I have come as a light into the world that whoever believes in me should not abide in darkness. So Heavenly Father, I declare this day concerning the revival and reviving words preached on all the platforms of this revival ministry in words, in praise, in prayers, that they shall continue to draw men from darkness into the marvelous light of your kingdom. In the name of Jesus, those sitting in darkness shall see the glorious light of this gospel. Men will hear and accept and judge rightly and walk in the truth and in the light of the word. The entrance of God's word gives light. Father, we pray, let your word move quickly and shine into the darkened areas of men's hearts in the name of Jesus Christ. The hour is coming and now is when the dead shall hear the voice of the Son of God. Father, we pray, let your word preached move powerfully, reviving deadness in the hearts of men and dead situations in the name of Jesus Christ. Let your word break barriers of bonds and bondages. Let it dispel darkness. Let it tear every veil which the God of this world has used to blind the eyes of men from seeing the light of this glorious gospel. Awaken ears, O Lord God, to hear as the learned. May men hear twice. All power belongs to God. Let men surrender to Jesus. Let knees bow to Jesus. Let the hearts of men across the nations yield and open up to the truth of your word. Let there be an awakening, a draught of men into your kingdom, as they yield to accept the truth of what Jesus did for them on the cross of Calvary, shedding his blood for the remission of their sins. Thank you, Jesus, for you put on flesh and came and dwelt amongst men. You took our infirmities and died for us, that you may destroy him that had the power of death. That is the devil. Thank you, Heavenly Father, for giving us Jesus. We pray as you draw men in, Lord, make them of quick understanding in their fear of you. In Jesus' name we pray, amen and amen.
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We're so happy to announce that we will be live streaming three specials every day, with the first being the Word of Wisdom, the second is the Message of Life, and the third is Revival Now. 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If you miss the live stream, don't worry, because they will be repeated on air every 4 hours, so relax, because you can listen in to whatever timing suits you best. So we kick off with the Word of Wisdom live stream, which begins at 6:20 a.m. and that's Nigeria time. 6:20 a.m. also for Europe, certain countries in Europe, 9:20 a.m. for the UAE, 10:50 a.m. for India, 2:20 p.m. for Manila, and that's our listeners in the Philippines, 3:20 p.m. for Australia, 12:20 a.m. Eastern Standard Time for America, and 9:20 p.m. Pacific Time, America and Canada. 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

0: Revival Now, bringing men back to God. Today's promise is taken from the book of 1 Timothy chapter 4, verse 8. And I read from the King James Version, and it says, "For bodily exercise profiteth little, but godliness is profitable unto all things, having promise of the life that now is, and of that which is to come." Hallelujah! This is the word of the Lord God. God is faithful. Come and let us worship him in spirit and in truth. In Jesus' name, amen.
1: You unravel me.

0: Praise the Lord. Our scripture for prayers would be taken from the book of 1 Timothy chapter 4 verse 8, and it says, "For bodily exercise profits a little, but godliness is profitable for all things, having promise of the life that now is, and of that which is to come." Hallelujah. Physical exercise is good, but it has its own limited profit. Godliness is profitable unto all things, both here and eternity. As believers, our greatest pursuit should be to grow in godliness by continually yielding ourselves to God and obeying His word. And we have to also remember that godliness is not merely attending church or being active in our different denominations or even professing it or saying it. It is the daily spiritual exercise of obedience to the word of God, living a righteous life and following daily after God. We must intentionally develop our spiritual lives by reading, by studying and obeying the word of God. We must intentionally develop our spiritual lives by spending time in the place of prayer. As we abide in Christ, obeying His word and walking uprightly, we experience the blessing of God. God requires faithfulness from us. God wants us to live a faithful life. The Bible says in Psalm chapter 84 verse 11, "For the Lord God is a sun and a shield. The Lord will give grace and glory. No good thing will the Lord withhold from those who walk uprightly, from those who walk in the path of righteousness. We serve a God who is a rewarder of them which diligently seek Him." And as we live a godly life, we will surely see the profit of serving the Lord in spirit and in truth. As children of God, we have the grace of God which teaches us to walk in truth, to deny every form of ungodliness, and to avoid all worldly lust. And as we continue in the will of God, we look forward to the second coming of Christ. We look forward to the reward both here and in the life which is to come. Therefore, this day, let us lift up our voices and pray for believers in all the nations of the world, that we will not merely profess Christ, but that we shall truly live a life that pleases God. Let us pray that by the grace of God, we shall continue to reject every ungodliness. We shall continue to reject every form of worldly lust, that pride and the works of darkness will not be found in our lives. Let us pray that we shall walk in holiness and in righteousness before the Lord. May we live soberly, righteously, and godly even in this time. Let us pray that we shall continue to grow and bear fruit in Christ. Let us pray that the church shall continue to grow, that we shall not just remain stagnant, that we shall not remain spiritually stagnant, but that we shall continue to grow from faith to faith, that we shall continue to grow unto maturity and manifest the character of Christ daily. Let us pray that believers would always remember that we have a great reward and a promise in Christ, both in this age and in that which is to come. May the different circumstances we face never make ungodliness attractive to us, but that we shall continue to walk in the godly path, that nothing would take us away from the path of righteousness, from the path of the truth. Let us pray that we shall continue to stand in the way of the Lord. We shall continue to stand for the word of the Lord, that no matter what comes our way, that we shall not be taken away even from the path of the righteous. Let us pray. Father, we thank you for your word. We thank you for the profit that we have in you. We thank you, Lord Jesus, for the gift of your word that you have given unto us. Lord, we pray this day for believers in all the nations of the world. Father, we pray that we shall continue to exercise ourselves unto godliness. Lord, we pray that our lives would truly please you, Lord. Lord, that we shall not just profess you, Lord, even with our mouth, Father, but that we shall live a godly life, Lord. Lord, we pray, King of glory, Lord, that we shall do justly. We shall love mercy. And we shall walk humbly before you, Lord. Lord, we pray that our lives, Lord, shall reflect your righteousness, Lord, in all that we say and do, Lord. Help us, Abba Father, Lord, to deny every form of ungodliness, Lord, and every form of worldly lust. In the name of Jesus, amen. Father, we ask, Lord, that you shall teach us to walk humbly before you and to submit completely to your word, Lord. Father, we pray, King of glory, that we shall live soberly and godly, Lord, in everywhere we find ourselves, Lord. Lord, in our homes, in our place of assignment, in our place of work, Lord. Lord, in our different nations, we ask, King of glory, Lord, that we shall live, Lord, even like your children. We shall live representing you in the name of Jesus. Amen. Lord, we pray for the church. We pray, King of glory, that we shall continue to grow spiritually, Lord. Lord, that we shall not just remain, Lord, even in the place of professing your word, Father, but that we shall profess your word, Lord, and we shall also do it. Oh, Father, we pray, King of glory, Lord, that our hunger for your word shall increase daily. May we continue to grow from faith, Lord. Lord, may we continue to grow unto maturity. We pray, King of glory, Lord, that we shall grow in virtue, we shall grow in knowledge, we shall grow in love, we shall grow in unity. In the name of Jesus, amen. Lord, we pray that we shall continue to live out your word, Lord. Our lives, Lord, shall continue to bear fruit, Lord, and through us that many shall come to the knowledge of the truth. In the name of Jesus, amen. Father, we ask, King of glory, that you will help us as believers, Lord. Lord, to always remember that we have a great profit in serving you faithfully. Oh, Father, we ask, King of glory, that when the ways of the wicked appear attractive unto us, Lord, help us never to walk in this path. Father, but may we be preserved by the fear of the Lord. Lord, may your fear, Lord, keep us even from walking in the path of the unrighteous. Lord, of walking in the path of the wicked. Oh, Father, we pray, King of glory, that we shall always remember that the Lord is, and he is a rewarder of them which diligently seek him, Lord. Lord, may none of us miss our reward, Lord, both here now, Lord, and in the life, Lord, that is to come. Oh, Father, we pray, Lord, even for as many who are yet living, Lord, even in the place of the works of darkness. Lord, we ask, King of glory, as many who have not yet accepted you as their Lord and personal Savior. Abba, Father, this day we pray that they shall return and turn to you, Lord. Lord, may they depart, Lord, even from the path of the unrighteous. Lord, may they depart, Lord, even from the path of the wicked. And may they be turned unto the Lord. Father, we pray that they shall repent and return unto you, Lord. Lord, that they shall forsake, Lord, even their old lives, Lord. They shall forsake the works of darkness, Lord, and they will turn, Lord, completely and wholly to Christ. In the name of Jesus, amen. Father, we thank you, Lord, even for hearing us. Lord, we pray, King of glory, that your name, Lord, will continually be glorified. Blessed be your name, Abba Father, for we have prayed in Jesus' name. Amen.
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Father, I just want to stop for a minute and just say I love you. Just want to tell you thank you just for being patient with me and just for giving me another chance. You've always been there for me, and you were the father that I never knew. I just want to say,

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2: The word of wisdom today is taken from Proverbs chapter 12, verse 7. The wicked are overthrown and are not, but the house of the righteous shall stand. The wicked are overthrown through their wickedness, and you will not find them anymore. But the house of the righteous standeth forever. So this is to encourage you to remain the righteousness of God in Christ Jesus. And everyone that has not yet accepted Jesus Christ as Lord and Savior, today is an opportunity for you to come to the saving knowledge of the Word of God. For those who believed in what Jesus did for us on the cross of Calvary, and those who received him, he gave the right to become children of God. So we have come into the beloved. So who is the wicked? Who are overthrown and are not? The wicked are those who live in sin, transgressors of divine law, all who are unreconciled to God through his Son, Jesus Christ. No exception. Because if you don't walk in the word of God, you walk wickedly. Your so-called right deeds may be certainly wrong in the sight of God. For your righteousness is like a filthy rag. So know it today, the wicked are overthrown and are not, but the house of the righteous shall stand. You want your house to stand, both here and eternity? Come into the righteousness of God in Christ Jesus. The scripture says in Proverbs 11, verse 21, though hand join a hand, the wicked shall not be unpunished, but the seed of the righteous shall be delivered. The wicked will always be overthrown because he's not building his house, he's not building his life on the word of God. So when the flood comes, he will not stand. At the end, he will not escape from the wrath to come. See, Haman planned wickedness. He planned the destruction of the Jews. Because the wicked will always plan wickedness. What they do may be right in their eyes to benefit them, but at the end is wickedness in the sight of God. Haman planned for the destruction of the Jews, but ended up being destroyed. So what he sowed, he reaped. Himself and his household were destroyed. The scripture says in Esther chapter 7, verse 10, so they hung Haman on the gallows that he had prepared for Mordecai. Then was the king's wrath pacified. So the wicked will always plan wickedness. And in that same wickedness, he will be destroyed. So that's why the scripture is warning us here. The wicked are overthrown and are not. Haman was overthrown. Him and his sons. Esther chapter 9 from verse 13 says this. They said, Esther, if it please the king, let it be granted to the Jews which are in Shushan to do tomorrow also according unto this day's decree. And let Haman's 10 sons be hanged upon the gallows. Verse 14, and the king commanded it so to be done. And the decree was given at Shushan, and they hanged Haman's 10 sons. So the wicked are overthrown and are not. Know it. Wickedness does not profit. I encourage you, don't walk in wickedness. Desist from being wicked. Because as you continue to walk in wickedness, know it, you shall be overthrown. The scripture says in Job chapter 5 from verse 3, I've seen the foolish taking root, but suddenly I curse his habitation. Verse 4, his children are far from safety, and they are crushed in the gate. Neither is there any to deliver them. See, when wickedness that Haman planned for descended upon him, even despite the children being safe in the gate, they were crushed. There was no possibility that any person can help them to be delivered because they were crushed through the decree of the king. So don't lend wickedness, don't join the wicked to be like them. Because the wicked are overthrown and are not. It doesn't matter how long they come.

0: doing their wickedness, they will not escape. As the book of Job chapter 11 verse 20 says it, but the eyes of the wicked shall fail, and they shall not escape, and their hope shall be as the giving up of the ghost. That's how they will end up. Their hope will be as giving up of the ghost. Their hope will perish, because their hope is not in God, it's in themselves, and it's in their wickedness that they think that will profit them. But their eyes will fail, and they shall not escape from the same evil they have planned. They will fall into the wickedness they have planned. Psalm chapter 37, verse 9 says this, for evildoers shall be cut off, but those that wait upon the Lord, they shall inherit the earth. Verse 10, for yet a little while, and the wicked shall not be, yea, thou shalt diligently consider his place, and it shall not be. Have your hope in God. Wait upon the Lord. Don't go the way of the wicked. Don't cut corners like them. Don't plan evil. Because evildoers shall be cut off. But those that wait upon the Lord shall inherit the earth. He continued in that Psalm 37 verse 35. Say, I have seen the wicked in great power and spreading himself like a green bay tree.
1: Verse 36.
0: Yet he passed away, and lo, he was not. Yet I sought him, but he could not be found. Verse 37. Mind the perfect man, and behold the upright. For the end of that man is peace. Desire that you wait upon the Lord. Desire to remain the righteousness of God in Christ Jesus, so that your end will be peaceful. Don't go the way of the wicked, because the wicked are overthrown and are not. It doesn't matter how they plan for their future. Their certain future is destruction. Their certain future is hell. As Proverbs says in Proverbs chapter 14 verse 11, the house of the wicked shall be overthrown, but the tabernacle of the upright shall flourish. Know it. As long as you purpose to remain the righteousness of God in Christ Jesus, your house shall flourish. You shall flourish in the cause of the Lord. In this life, you will enjoy abundant life, and in the life to come, eternal life. But the wicked shall be recompensed with the wrath to come. So know it, that the wicked are overthrown and are not, but the house of the righteous shall stand. The house of the righteous shall stand, because it's built through the wisdom of God, the wisdom that is profitable to direct. The foundation is on solid ground, the word of God, which is Christ Jesus. For in the beginning was the word, and the word was with God, and the word was God. There was nothing that was ever made that was not made through the word of God. Heaven and earth will pass away, but the word of God abides forever. So the righteous house is built on the word of God that abides forever. As the scripture shows us in the Gospel of Matthew, chapter 7, from verse 24, says, therefore, whosoever heareth these sayings of mine and doeth them, I will liken him unto a wise man which built his house upon a rock. The wise man is he who has come into the saving knowledge of the word of God and has purposed to live his life on the foundation of the word of God. So therefore, whosoever heareth these sayings of mine and doeth them, I liken him unto a wise man which built his house upon a rock. So build your house upon the word of God. He continued in Matthew 7 verse 25. He said, and the rain descended, and the floods came, and the winds blew, and beat upon that house, and it fell not, for it was founded upon a rock. Know it, and remind yourself that the word of

0: and the floods came, and the winds blew and beat upon that house, and it fell, and great was the fall of it. So if you are not building your life on the word of God, you're praying like the wicked. And know it, that the wicked are overthrown and are not, but the house of the righteous shall stand. So stand in the authority of the word of God. Build your life on the authority of the word of God. Remain the righteousness of God in Christ Jesus, doing the will of God. And as you do this, remain blessed. In Jesus' name, amen.
1: The future of the nation is you. The revival we need is returning to the true God, raising teaching priests, restoring the truth.

Hey, did you know that God has given you all you need to live a great godly life? Yes, to live a great life in all godliness. The great need on every side is spiritual revival, and God is giving it. The Lord God is rending the heavens and coming down among his people. It's all open. You can hear it all

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This is the time we must walk by the Holy Spirit. The time for the revival of our soul is now. So, where are you?

0: Hallelujah. Just lift up your hands, lift up your hearts, lift up your voice. Let us worship God. Let us worship our Father in heaven. Let us thank him for his goodness. Let us thank him for his mercies. Worship him. Our God is a good God. Let us join the hosts of heaven to declare today and say, Father, holy, holy, holy, you are the Lord God Almighty. Open your mouth and worship the Lord. Heavenly Father, we thank you. Thank you, Abba Father. We give you all the praise. Worship the Father. Worship him who sits on the throne and unto the Lamb forever and ever. Be praise and glory and honor, Abba Father, unto your name. From the depths of our hearts, from our reins, Abba Father, we give you all the glory. We give you all the honor, all the worship due to your name, O Lord God. You are our rock. You are our defender. You are our fortress. You are our deliverer in all times. Thank you, Abba Father. You are the God of our salvation, our God in whom we trust. Thank you, King of Glory. From you, the Lord will proceed to us today in the name of Jesus. Thank you for you will make your justice known, Abba Father, to us once again in the name of Jesus. Thank you, Father, for your righteousness and your salvation, which is near to us, even more than when we first believed. Thank you, King of Glory. We give you praise. Your right arm, Abba Father, and your hand does mighty things. We declare it will continue to work wonders in our lives in the name of Jesus Christ. Thank you, Heavenly Father. We give you praise. In Jesus' name, praise the Lord. Proverbs chapter 8 verse 1 says, doth not wisdom cry out? Hallelujah. The wisdom of God, the word of God is crying out to us in these times. Hallelujah. That we will not be without works in Jesus' name. We hear the word of God. We have faith. We believe God. Hallelujah. But the word of God coming to us in this season, if you've been listening to the radio, following the prayers for the fasting, hallelujah. Faith without works is dead. Hallelujah. Faith without, I like the way Pastor says it. He said, faith without work is dead on arrival. Have you heard that word? Maybe you haven't heard the message. It's online. Hallelujah. Faith without works is dead on arrival. But it shall not be your portion in Jesus' name. Proverbs 29 verse 3. Let's pray. Hallelujah. It says, whoso loves wisdom rejoiceth his father, but he that keeps company with harlots spendeth his substance. Hallelujah. I'll read from New King James. Amen. It says, whoever loves wisdom makes his father rejoice, but a companion of harlots wastes his wealth. Hallelujah. Hallelujah. What is wisdom? Whatever you hear, do. Hallelujah. Whatever you hear, do. Faith and wisdom go together. Amen. We hear the word of faith. We do the word of faith. Hallelujah. He said, that's why God says, whoever loves wisdom makes his father rejoice, but a companion of harlots wastes his wealth. The word of God says, the Lord's portion is his people. Are you a people of God? You are the wealth. Hallelujah. You are God's workmanship, created in Christ Jesus unto good works, which the Lord has prepared from the foundation of the world that you should walk in them. Ephesians 2 verse 10. Hallelujah. Say it with me, that I should walk in them. Praise the Lord. So there are good works prepared for you. There are good works prepared for you to do. There are good works prepared for me to do. I shall walk in them. That is the wisdom for today. That's the wisdom for now in the name of Jesus Christ. Just open your mouth and present yourself and say, Father, Lord, here I am, your workmanship. I yield myself. I present myself to you this day, Abba Father, to walk in the works that you have prepared for me from the foundation of the world in the name of Jesus Christ. If hitherto, before now, you do not know the works, you have not been walking in them, take grace today. Say, Father, the word of God says that you are able to make all grace to abound for me, O Lord God, that I will abound in good works in the name of Jesus Christ. We shall not be like the rich fool, Abba Father. That is not our portion. I pray for everyone here, oh Lord God. We shall not be like the rich fool, he who laid treasures for himself here on earth, but was not rich towards God. Father, in the name of Jesus, I pray, oh Lord God, that we will walk in this wisdom in the name of Jesus Christ, that we will be rich in good works. I pray for everyone here, oh Lord God, we shall all be rich in good works in the name of Jesus Christ. Thank you, Heavenly Father. We give you praise in Jesus' name. In Jesus' name, lift your hands and say, Father, I shall be rich in good works. I am prepared to be rich in good works, works of faith, works of obedience, works of righteousness, that your name and your name alone will be glorified. When men see me and see my works, Abba Father, they will glorify you. In Jesus' name I pray. Amen. Hallelujah. That's Proverbs 29 verse 3 again. It says something. Let's look at it again. It says what? Whoever loves wisdom makes his father rejoice, but a companion of harlots wastes his wealth. Are you living here a lover or a waster? A lover of good works or a waster of good works? You are not living here a waster of your father's wealth in you. In Jesus' name. I want you to say it to yourself. Say, I am not living here. You will not live here a waster of the father's wealth in you. In the name of Jesus Christ. You are living here a lover, a keeper of the wisdom of God. And if you believe it, say aloud. Every word of God that will come to you today, word of wisdom, word of faith, you shall not waste it in the name of Jesus Christ. You will love it. You will keep it to the praise and glory of your Father in heaven. In Jesus' name I pray. Amen. Hallelujah.
1: The message is taken from 1 Timothy chapter 4. From verse 6, says, if thou put the brethren in remembrance of these things, thou shalt be a good minister of Jesus Christ, nourished up in the words of faith and of good doctrine, whereunto thou hast attained. This message is a continuation from 1 Timothy chapter 3 from verse 16. Paul was writing to his son Timothy, trying to emphasize and encourage him to be in a position to differentiate between fake ministers and good ministers of the gospel. And he was encouraging him to be a good minister of the gospel. So that's why he said that if thou put the brethren in remembrance of these things, that's those things he has also known. The Bible says, you teach faithful men who will be able to teach others. So he was telling him, you should also put in remembrance, remind these people the things you have also known concerning whom Christ is, and to also be in a position to discern between those who have departed from the truth, who have departed from the faith. So he said here, put the brethren in remembrance, which means it's important for you to know the qualities of people who have departed from the faith. You need to know so that you will not put yourself to be hearing them. You need to know who is a good minister of the gospel. Not everybody that is carrying the Bible is preaching the truth. For these days, all kinds of Bibles are coming out. So you need to have the discernment to know. So he started by first telling him in that 1 Timothy chapter 3, verse 16, without controversy, great is the mystery of godliness. So there's mystery of godliness and there's mystery of iniquity. So he said without controversy. I have to make it very clear to you and plain that there's mystery of godliness. So he started explaining that mystery of godliness. He said, the key thing is that God was manifest in the flesh. That God put on flesh. The Word put on flesh and came and dwelt amongst us. For in the beginning was the Word, and the Word was with God, and the Word was God. There was nothing that was ever made that was not made through the Word of God. So he set the standard that God, the Word, put on flesh and came and dwelt amongst us, and we beheld the glory of the only begotten of the Father, full of grace and truth. So do not allow anything to take you away from this mystery of godliness, from this truth. Say, God was manifest in the flesh, justified in the spirit. He said it was confirmed by the Holy Spirit. Even when Christ, after his baptism, the Bible said the Spirit came and dwelt upon him like a dove. And God said, this is my beloved Son, in whom I am well pleased. So God was manifest in the flesh, justified in the Spirit, seen of angels. Angels confirmed his birth. They also confirmed his resurrection. He said, now preach unto the Gentiles, believe on in the world, received up into glory. See, he didn't just only die on the cross and shed his blood for the remission of our sins. He was buried. He did not remain in the grave. He resurrected and ascended and seated on the right hand side of God Almighty. That's what he's talking about. Received up into glory. So he continued in that 1 Timothy chapter 4, verse 1. Now trying to bring Timothy to understand what he's trying to tell him, which also I want you to understand today. He said, now the Spirit speaketh expressly. The Spirit is talking about here is the Holy Spirit. That's why that S is capital. Said, the Spirit speaketh expressly that in the latter times some shall depart from the faith, giving heed to seducing spirits and doctrines of devils. This is the latter times he's talking about. He says some will depart. They were formerly in the faith, but they departed from the faith. That's why Paul, right, he said, follow me as I follow Christ. You cannot follow any man of God sheepishly. Follow the man of God as long as he's preaching the truth and continuing the truth. Once he begins to deviate from the truth, run for your dear life. He said, now the Spirit speaketh expressly that in the latter times, and these are the latter times, says some shall depart from the faith. They were in the faith. They believed from the beginning. But because of certain things, maybe the loss of the flesh, the loss of the eye, the pride of life, they departed. And once they departed, it tells us what they will be doing because they have departed from that truth. They run themselves into sin and they're busy trying to use everything to cover their sin instead of repenting and returning to the Lord. You see, so they are giving heed to seducing spirits and doctrines of devils. When you listen to some people and hear what they say, you know that this one has departed already. He may have large followership, but by their fruits you shall know them. By the words that come out of their mouths, you will know them. By what they emphasize, you will know them. He said they would depart from the faith, giving heed to seducing spirits and doctrines of devils. Of course, the seducing spirits are from Satan. They will come up with signs and wonders, but they are all lying signs and wonders. They are not truth at all. And many people run after such things. In these latter times, it's happening and it's very clear. And some of the things they will be teaching will be exactly against what the Word of God says. Which Paul continued to give us an example in verse 2. Speaking lies is hypocrisy.
2: They face you openly and speak lies. Boldly. No form of humility. Full of pride. When you see such things, you know where it is coming from. It's coming from the pit of hell. So speaking lies in hypocrisy, having their conscience seared with hot iron. Their conscience is completely seared. Nothing moves them. The word of God that should cause them to repent will not make them to repent. They harden themselves in their ways because they are seeing they are prospering in their wicked ways. And some who do not know this truth see such people prospering in their wicked ways, they tend to follow them. That is the warning that Paul gave to Timothy. And that's the warning I'm also encouraging you to be careful about. For this is the latter times. Some have departed. They were in the fair before, but they become apostates. They've rejected the truth. They are preaching their own word, not the word of God. They are preaching their philosophies and their wisdom. They have the power to manage words. Such ones are orators. Through the oratory, they can confuse you. That's what Paul was warning Timothy. Say, this one speak lies in hypocrisy, having their conscience seared with a hot iron. They've hardened themselves. They are not ready to repent from their sins. They are living in their sins. And they are boldly preaching things that will also derail many others from the truth. He gave the examples of such ones. What will they be saying in verse 3 of that? He said, forbidding to marry and commanding to abstain from meats, which God hath created to be received with thanksgiving of them which believe and know the truth. You can know some of these doctrines, but it has gone beyond this. That's the truth. It has gone beyond this. You can't be talking about celibacy if you are not living in holiness. The Bible says, instead of born and marry, forbidding to marry. And now it's even going deeper. That now, boy, people talk about man and man marrying and woman and woman marrying. You see, sin starts from little things and begins to increase. A generation come, they boldly begin to increase in their iniquity if they do not remain in the truth. Say, forbidding to marry and commanding to abstain from meats which God had created to be received with thanksgiving of them which believe and know the truth. When you know the truth, you can't forbid anybody to marry, whether a pastor or priest or bishop or teacher or prophet. The Bible says, it's not given to everybody. It's a free choice you make, whether to marry or not to marry. But why did God ordain marriage? God ordained marriage for a purpose. God ordained marriage. He said you should be fruitful and multiply and replenish the earth. If man and man marry, how would the earth be replenished? If man and woman marry, how would the earth be replenished? If people don't marry, how will the earth be replenished? So you see, apostasy is increasing on a daily basis. So we must be careful. We should not pretend about it. Neither should we compromise and join them by covering them, accepting what they are doing. I will accept your person. I will not accept your sin. Jesus loves everyone. For God so loved the world, he gave his only begotten son, that whosoever believeth in him should not perish, but have everlasting life. So God expects us to accept everybody, to love everybody. But we should not love their sins. We should condemn the sin. We should not pamper it. We should not make light of it. That was what Paul was warning Timothy. Saying the latter times, all these are going to happen. So abstaining from meat. When God made everything, both the beasts, the herbs, he said, behold, all things are good. And he gave it for us to eat as meat. Only what God expects you is that you should eat it with thanksgiving. Because everything you eat is sanctified through prayers. When God was trying to reveal something to Peter, and he revealed unclean animals to him, he was trying to reveal it to him that he was going to go after the Gentiles to preach the gospel. By then the Israelites were looking at Gentiles as unclean people. God revealed unto him unclean animals. He said, eat. He said, no. I've never eaten anything that is uncommon. And God warned him, don't call anything I have created uncommon. Whatever God has has given into our hands is given to us to enjoy in his presence with thanksgiving. So he continued in verse 4. Say, for every creature of God is good and nothing to be refused if it be received with thanksgiving. Verse 5. For it is sanctified by the word of God and prayer. So that's what Paul was writing to Timothy in that 1 Timothy chapter 4 verse 6. He said, if thou put the brethren in remembrance of these things, thou shalt be a good minister of Jesus Christ. So he was simply telling him, you should not forsake preaching this truth. Remind them of this truth from time to time. What will happen in the latter times? You need to remind them that some who are carrying the Bible, who are preaching, have already departed from the truth. If they are not testifying of Christ, if they are not speaking concerning Christ, the Son of God, who came in the flesh to deliver us from sin, self, and Satan, who was crucified and shed his blood for the remission of our sins, who was buried but resurrected, if they do not testify of this sin, they have already departed. He said, put them in remembrance. I said, if you do this, that shall be a good minister of Jesus Christ. So don't hate me if you are hearing what I'm saying. I want to be a good minister of Jesus Christ. That's my desire, to preach the truth, to continue to be a good minister of Jesus Christ, nourished up in the words of faith and of good doctrine, whereunto thou hast attained. So a good minister of Jesus Christ is nourished up in the words of faith, for faith coming by hearing, and hearing by the word of God. They grow in the faith, as the scripture tells us in that Acts chapter 20, 30 to 32. Also of your own selves shall men arise, speaking perverse things to draw away disciples after them. That's exactly what those people are doing who have departed from the faith. They are not raising disciples unto Christ. They are drawing disciples to themselves. Verse 31. Therefore, watch and remember that by the space of 3 years, I cease not to warn everyone, night and day with tears. You could imagine how important it was for Paul. He said, night and day, he did not cease to warn everyone with tears. Because he knew what would happen. He continued in verse 32. He said, and now, brethren, I commend you to God and to the word of his grace, which is able to build you up and to give you an inheritance among all them which are sanctified. So simply was saying, I want you to remain in this grace of our Lord Jesus Christ that walks with the truth. Don't depart from this grace. And remember the grace of our Lord Jesus Christ walks with the truth. That's why every one of us should study to show ourselves approved. A workman who needed not to be ashamed, rightly dividing the word of truth. For all scripture is inspired by the Holy Spirit and is profitable for doctrine, for correction, for rebuke, for instruction in righteousness, that you may be entire, lacking nothing. That's what he wants from you. Peter was speaking by the Holy Spirit, he had this to tell us in 1 Peter chapter 1, from verse 10 to 13. Of which salvation the prophets have inquired and sighed diligently, who prophesied of the grace that should come unto you. 11. Searching what or what manner of time the Spirit of Christ which was in them did signify, when he testified beforehand the sufferings of Christ and the glory that should follow. Verse 12. Unto whom it was revealed that not unto themselves, but unto us, they did minister the things which are now reported unto you by them that have preached the gospel unto you with the Holy Ghost sent down from heaven, which in the angels desire to see. But God revealed them to us. 2 Peter 1, 10 to 13. So wherefore, the other brethren, give diligence to make your calling and election sure. For if you do these things, you shall never fall. Make your calling and election sure by obeying the word of God, so that you will not fall. You will not fall from the grace that has been revealed to us. Verse 11. For so an entrance shall be ministered unto you abundantly into the everlasting kingdom of our Lord and Savior Jesus Christ. Verse 12. Wherefore I will not be negligent to put you always in remembrance of these things, though you know them and be established in the present truth. So Paul was simply saying, I will not fail to keep reminding you, as I'm reminding you, that there are people who are carrying the Bible, but they have departed from the truth. They've so hardened themselves. Have you heard about what they call Queen James Bible? People are adulterating the word we know. So this is the latter times. Instead of King James, they are saying Queen James. And there's no history to show anybody that is ever called Queen James. That is the extent people who have departed from the truth are going to deceive and derail many people. So what I'm telling you is serious. This is the latter times. Because when you know this truth, you'll be a true minister of the gospel. Nobody will deceive you. 2 Peter chapter 3 from verse 1. He says, this second epistle, beloved, I now write unto you, in both which I stay up your pure minds by way of remembrance. 2, that you may be mindful of the words which were spoken before by the holy prophets and of the commandment of us, the apostles of the Lord and Savior. So he said, I want to remind you, you need to be mindful. Paul was saying it. Peter said it. All the apostles said it. You need to be mindful of the word that has been spoken to you so that you don't allow anybody to derail you or deceive you. He said, that you be mindful of the words which were spoken before by the holy prophets and of the commandment of us, the apostles of the Lord and Savior. 3, knowing this first, that they shall come in the last days, scoffers, walking after their own lusts. Scoffers, people who made light of the word of God. They had departed. So they are making light of the word of God. They know where their soul is going. They don't care. They've gone too far. They are not able to come back. But they are looking for people they can take away from the truth. That's what Paul was reminding them. And Peter was also saying the same thing. 2 Peter chapter 3, verse 4. And said, where is the promise of his coming? For since the fathers fell asleep, all things continue as they were from the beginning of the creation. Because most of these people, their focus is on the things they will gain on this earth. Forgetting that gain is not godliness. Godliness with contentment, that is great gain. So they end up, we have been preaching this. And we've been told he's going to come. Where is the promise of his coming? He has not yet come. All these years, we have been speaking this. And the Bible said in 2 Peter chapter 3, verse 9, the Lord is not slack concerning his promise, as some men count slackness, but is long-suffering to us, not willing that any should perish, but that all should come to repentance. That God has not yet destroyed this earth, or that Christ has not yet come. We don't know, because we don't know the time of his coming. Will you continue in sin so that grace will continue to abound? God forbid. So he expects us to be good ministers of the gospel, to remain in the truth. So if you put them in remembrance of these things, that shall be a good minister of Jesus Christ, nourished up in the words of faith and of good doctrine, whereunto thou hast attained. 1 Corinthians chapter 4 from verse 1. He says, let a man so account of us as of the ministers of Christ and stewards of the mysteries of God. Verse 2, moreover, it is required in stewards that a man be found faithful. May we be found faithful in ministering the truth. That's what I have decided. I will not preach anything outside the truth. If I perish, I perish. Even if I don't have anything to eat, I will preach the truth. Because I know the reward that will go with it at the end. What will it profit a man if he gets the whole world and loses his own soul? What will you give in exchange for your soul? Nothing. So we've been called as ministers of New Testament. The ministers of truth. We need to worship the Lord in spirit and in truth. And preach the truth that is based on the gospel. And that's why we'll continue to nourish ourselves in the word of God. Make the word of God our necessary food. Jeremiah said, your word have I found and I have eaten it. We need to eat the word of God, grow in the word of God, from being babes that desire sincere milk of the word of God. We begin to go to strong meat, the hard sayings of the word of God. We should not remain as babes. We should continue to press unto perfection. Nourished up in the words of faith and of good doctrine. What is good doctrine? Good doctrine is sound doctrine. Doctrine that is based on the word of God. That is based on what Jesus says or what he taught us. In John chapter 7, from verse 16, Jesus answered them and said, my doctrine is not mine, but his that sent me. 17, if any man will do his will, he shall know of the doctrine, whether it be of God or whether I speak of myself. When you yield yourself to do the will of God, you will be in the sound doctrine of the word of God. But once you begin to walk disobediently and walk in your own way, you will not know when you are departing from the faith. May we continue in the sound doctrine of the word of God. As Paul encouraged his son Timothy in 1 Timothy chapter 4 verse 16, he said this, take heed unto thyself and unto the doctrine. Continue in them. For in doing this thou shalt both save thyself and them that hear thee. So it starts with the man of God. That's what Paul was saying there. And that's why you need to run away from those who have departed from the truth, who are not preaching sound doctrine. So he's telling Timothy here, take heed unto yourself. Make sure you are remaining, abiding in the truth, in the word of God, and preaching the truth. Say, continue in sound doctrine. For in doing this, you will both save yourself and them that hear thee. You see, people who have departed from the faith, who have given heed to seducing spirits and the doctrines of demons, they know where they are going already. They know they are going to hell. They have hardened themselves. And for them, as many as they can collect, they will collect. So when you go to a place and a so-called man of God compromises with your sin, and you say, oh, the man doesn't disturb, he just preaches the word, you know, he doesn't mind. And you don't know, maybe he already knows where he's going and he's desirous to take you along. How will you be comfortable with somebody who compromises with your sin? It shows you are foolish. You have no knowledge of the word of God. Those whom God loves, he rebukes, he corrects. A man of God that will correct you in your sin and rebuke you is the right man of God for you. But many people don't like such. They like people who pamper them in their sin. You see, everybody does this. Just don't mind. Okay, don't do it again. Without showing the person the consequences of what he has done. Of course, we have to correct people with love. The love chastises. He corrects. He rebukes. Because that's the love of God. Put them in remembrance of these things so that you shall be a good minister of Jesus Christ. Nourish up in the words of faith and of good doctrine. Unto that has attained, which you have come up to. Bring people up to that level of also desiring. Bring them up to that level so that they can also bring correction to you. I'm safe by teaching you the truth so that if I miss it, you can also correct me. When the Bible says, edify one another, edify one another is not only say, oh, the Lord bless you, the Lord comfort you, the Lord multiply you. Edify one another includes, my brother, you are missing it too. The way you are going is not the right way. That's the way to destruction. That's what it means to edify one another. Because when you bring that correction, you are bringing him out of destruction into the place of comfort. Say that, put the brethren in remembrance of these things. That shall be a good minister of Jesus Christ, nourished up in the words of faith and of good doctrine. Whereunto thou hast attained. Verse 7 of that 1 Timothy chapter 4. Say, but refuse profane and all wise fables, and exercise thyself rather unto godliness. Many people like to hear fables, cunningly crafted words of wisdom that are not based on the word of God. Philosophies of men that has no power at all. Oh, learn something from it. Learn what? What am I learning from it? If all the knowledge I have, we end up in hellfire. I don't need the knowledge. I need the knowledge. knowledge that make me free. Jesus said, you shall know the truth and the truth shall make you free. Many people keep increasing in knowledge, knowledge that will take them to hellfire. Knowledge of philosophy, knowledge of all useless things that doesn't really matter. Paul warned him, refuse profane and unwise fables, and exercise thyself rather unto godliness. 1 Timothy chapter 1 verse 4. Say, neither give heed to fables and endless genealogies, which minister what? Questions, rather than godly edifying, which is in faith. So do. Because the word you speak, when you speak the word of faith, the word of truth, it will build you. It will build your faith. You know, fables is a fictional narrative meant to teach a moral lesson. You know, you see many people, they send the moral of this lesson. That's fables. It's not the word.

0: your great great great grandparents were queen or king or they own everything in the world, and so what? Who are you now? I am redeemed. Let the redeemed say so. So that's why he said, don't waste your time. Never give heed to fables and endless genealogies, which minister questions. Because when all those questions will begin to arise, he said, rather godly edifying, which is in faith. Where do you get the godly edifying? In faith, in the word of God. For faith cometh by hearing, and hearing by the word of God. Paul repeated this warning over and over again to show us the seriousness of the matter. If you also go to 1 Timothy chapter 6, verse 20 to 21, he kept saying this over and over. Oh Timothy, keep that which is committed to thy trust, avoiding profane and vain babblings and oppositions of science, falsely so called. Verse 21. Which some professing have heard concerning the faith. Grace be with thee. Amen. You see the way he screamed? Oh, Timothy, this thing I'm telling you, you can put your name there. Oh, this thing I'm telling you, take it very serious. So that you will not depart from the faith. So that you will not err from the truth. He also said it again in 2 Timothy chapter 2, verse 16. Be sure profane and vain babblings, for they will increase unto what? More ungodliness. All those are moral lessons that have nothing to do with the word of God. Don't send it to me. When you see your friends sending it, you say, don't send it to me. Send me the word of God. Because faith coming by hearing and hearing by the word of God. So Paul warned Timothy very seriously because he knew what it will lead to. Verse 23. The foolish and unlearned questions avoid, knowing that they do gender strives. Listen, the word of God is not for argument. The Bible said through preaching, many shall be saved. When he goes into argument, just see, stop there. Because once anybody goes into argument, he has refused to hear you. Not that he's trying to reason with you so that he can get understanding. But not that he's throwing things to argue with you. Just stop there. There's no need wasting your time. Jesus said, if you go to a house and they refuse, you dust off the dust. You shake off the beast and move on. And Peter puts this in 2 Peter chapter 1 verse 16. Concerning the revelation they received and the message they were preaching, Peter had this to say. For we have not followed cunningly devised fables when we made known unto you the power and the coming of our Lord Jesus Christ. But we are eyewitnesses of his majesty. That which you have heard, that which you have seen, that which you have touched, John writing, we declare to you. We didn't follow cunningly devised fables. So don't follow cunningly devised fables. Follow the word of God. Follow Christ. Because these days, you know, after they say, just follow. And you don't know what you are following. Just click and follow. Click and subscribe and follow. Don't follow somebody to hell. Follow me as I follow Christ. So when you are clicking, follow. Be careful whom you are following. So we are encouraged in that 2 Timothy chapter 4, verse 2 to 4. Say, preach the word, be instant in season, out of season, reprove, rebuke, exhort with all longsuffering and doctrine. Verse 3, for the time will come when they will not endure sound doctrine. But after their own loss, shall they heap to themselves teachers having itching ears. Verse 4. And they shall turn away their ears from the truth and shall be turned unto fables. So we will continue to be instant in season, preaching the truth. We rebuke with correction, with instruction in righteousness, that you may be entire, lacking nothing. God told Jeremiah, don't look at their faces. Whatever I tell it to them. I will be looking at you, but I'm not seeing your face. I'm seeing the word of God produce the result in your lives. And it will produce results. In Jesus' name. We have not followed cunningly devised fables. Say, but refuse profane and all wise fables and exercise thyself rather unto godliness. Cunningly devised fables are clever or skillful special knowledge created shrewdly and expertly, which can easily derail you from the truth. It's full of human wisdom, human inventions, but no divine revelation. It's human invention. They invent sweet words because they know how to handle language. Some of them, they craft it in such a way that it sounds very well, but it does not produce any result in you. It's all full of human wisdom. And that's why Paul said, when I came to you, not with enticing words of man's wisdom, but in demonstration of the Spirit and the power of God, that your faith may be based on the wisdom of God and the power of God. That is 2:11. He says, for the grace of God that bringeth salvation had appeared to all men. Verse 12, teaching us that denying ungodliness and worldly lust, we should live soberly, righteously, and godly in this present world. Verse 13, looking for that blessed hope and the glorious appearance of the great God and our Savior Jesus Christ. You see, those ones who have departed from the faith, they are not looking for the blessed appearing of the Lord. They don't want him to come soon. But I desire the Lord to come soon so that we pass from this wicked world. We are looking for that blessed hope and the glorious appearing of our great God and our Savior Jesus Christ. How many of you are looking for that? As you do that, remain blessed. In Jesus' name, amen.
1: Hallelujah. Indeed, the word of the Lord, their spirit and their life. We thank God for this word that has come with so much power unto us today, reminding us to continue to focus on spiritual things, to focus on living our lives for Christ, to be careful that we will continue in the ways of the word of the Lord, that we do not depart from the faith, that we do not err from the way. Let us open up our mouth this day and appreciate the Lord for this word that has come to us once again this day. Heavenly Father, we thank you. We worship you because your words are true. Your words cannot be broken. Heavenly Father, we thank you because the entrance of your word giveth light. It has come to enlighten our hearts. It has come to guide us in the right paths. We thank you because you are mindful of us. You love us. That is why you continue to lead us in the way everlasting. You continue to remind us of the word of truth, that we do not err from the truth. Dear Lord, we appreciate you, O God, for pouring out such love on us, warning, cautioning us, Lord, to take heed to your word. Heavenly Father, we ask this day that the breaths of the air will not steal your word, the seed of your word, which has been planted in our hearts, but it shall bring forth fruit, a 30-fold, 60-fold, even 100-fold, O Lord, that we may be fruitful, O God, in the mighty name of Jesus. Amen. 1 Timothy chapter 4, verse 6. If thou put the brethren in remembrance of these things, thou shalt be a good minister of Jesus Christ, nourished up in the word of faith, and of good doctrine, whereunto thou hast attained. Hallelujah. Paul was here telling Timothy that if he should put the brethren in remembrance of what he has been saying from 1 Timothy chapter 3 verse 16, encouraging him, emphasizing that he should learn to differentiate between fake and good ministers, that as he does this, he himself will be a good minister. Hallelujah. Are you a minister of the gospel, a believer? Are you emphasizing on and taking heed to warn, to guard the flock of Jesus against following after fake ministers? those who have already departed from the faith, or are you just concerned after their pockets? Let us open up our mouth this day and pray. Heavenly Father, we come unto you this day. Help us, O God, to be careful, O God, as ministers, as believers, O God. Let us continue to stand in your word. Heavenly Father, let us continue to warn. Let us continue to exhort. Let us continue to rebuke. Lord, exhort with all doctrine, Heavenly Father. King of the world, to continue to lead men in the ways of life eternal. To continue to show them the way of the truth that you have given us in your word. Lord, to continue to take charge, to take care, Lord, that we do not lead men astray. Heavenly Father, King of the world, God, that will point them, O God, to the truth, O God, to things, O God, that will open up their eyes, especially in these last days where, O God, many have already departed from the faith. Lord, let us not cease to preach your word, to take

0: spiritual lives, oh God, concerning their souls, oh God. Lord, that we will nourish them up, Heavenly Father, in you, that they will be entire, wanting nothing. In the mighty name of Jesus, we have prayed. Amen. Hallelujah. Again, we'll read 1 Timothy 4:1. It says, now the Spirit speaketh expressly that in the latter times some shall depart from the faith, giving heed to seducing spirits and doctrines of devils. Hallelujah. If they are not testifying of Christ, if they are not speaking concerning Christ, the Son of God, who came in the flesh to deliver us from sin, self, and Satan, if they do not testify these things, they have departed from the faith. Did you catch that from the message? Not everyone carrying the Bible is teaching the truth. Hallelujah. We are going to pray once again and we'll say, Father, help us as your children to learn the discipline of sitting at your feet, to study your word, to learn of you so as not to be deceived. Even as 2 Timothy 2:15 reminds us to study to show ourselves approved, a workman that needs not to be ashamed, rightly dividing the word. Heavenly Father, King of glory, help us, O Lord, to learn as your children, to learn the discipline of sitting at your feet, Lord, to learn of you. Let us not be easily deceived. Let us not be easily carried away. Heavenly Father, King of glory, most of us, O God, we are always about our businesses. We are always about the cares of this world, oh God. Lord, we do not make our time to sit at your feet, to learn, even as Mary, who chose that good path, which you said would not be taken from her. Heavenly Father, help us to go back to the place of sitting at your feet, to learn of you. Even, oh God, as the Berean Christians, who would always go back to search, to know if those things that we are told them are really as they are. Heavenly Father, help us not to be believers who gulp down everything that is given to us without, oh God, checking them out in your word, without, Abba Father, verifying, oh God, if they are true. Father, your word said, oh God, that in the last days many shall go after the doctrine of devils. Lord, they shall take heed, give heed to seducing spirits, oh God. May we not fall prey to them, oh God. May we, oh God, be men who are wise in these last days. May we not be foolish, oh God, but may we be wise, knowing what your will is, knowing, Abba Father, to follow after your word. In the mighty name of Jesus, we have prayed. Amen. Hallelujah. Again, looking at 2 Peter 3:3, it says, knowing this first, that there shall come in the last days scoffers walking after their own lust. Hallelujah. Scoffers, people who make light the word of God. They make jest of what should be taken seriously. They make comedy of the word of the Lord, making light of what God expects us to ponder on and think on soberly. Hallelujah. We are going to pray and we'll bring ourselves before the Lord. Have we fallen among those who make jest of the word of the Lord, who take light the word of the Lord and merely make it a comedy, things to be laughed over? We are going to bring repentance before the Lord. Say, Father, are there ways, O Lord, that we have taken your word lightly? We have begun to make light your word, scoffing at your word, instead of also, God, to take it, Lord, and ponder on it and allow it to purge our lives, to examine our lives. Heavenly Father, we bring repentance before you. Lord, Abba Father, in our days, O God, we see what goes on, even, O God, in the body of Christ. Lord, comedy here and there, people making jest of spiritual things, people making jest of what should be taken soberly. Heavenly Father, King of the world, we ask, O God, Lord, that you show us mercy. Lord, we bring repentance, O God. Lord, Abba Father, wash us, O God, of such grievous offense, grievous sin before you, O God. Help us, Abba Father, to arise and take your word seriously. For you say, not one jot of your word shall fall to the ground without being accomplished accomplished, oh God. Heavenly Father, King of the real God, help us not to be mockers. Help us not to be scoffers. Help us, oh God, also not to entertain scoffers and mockers in our times, oh God. Heavenly Father, King of the real, but let us be those who hold the word of the Lord in, oh God, all purity, in all seriousness, oh God, taking heed to it, oh God, taking heed to your word, Heavenly Father, King of the real God, in the mighty name of Jesus we have prayed. Amen. Hallelujah. Again, we'll look at 1 Timothy 4:7. It says, but refuse profane and old wives' fables, and exercise thyself rather unto godliness. Hallelujah. We find that in our time, these people that make jest of the word of the Lord, they prefer fables. They prefer stories. They prefer stories that are not able to change the lives of men. They prefer stories that would excite the flesh, that would only pacify their lust. Rather than taking heed to the word of the Lord, the Bible said that this word is able to save the souls. These fables are not able to save the souls, but they prefer them. We are going to pray. Say, Father, help us, oh God. Are we beginning to fall for fables? Are we beginning to prefer hearing stories rather than listening to the word of the Lord, which is able to save the soul? The Bible said that we should receive this engrafted word that is able to save the soul. With all meekness, we should receive it. Heavenly Father, help us, oh God, not to shun, to refuse. The Bible said that we should refuse these fables, but rather we should exercise ourselves unto godliness. Heavenly Father, help us, oh God, to begin, oh God, to exercise ourselves unto godliness, to begin to, oh God, follow after things, oh God, that will exercise us, oh God, in godliness, oh God, that will build our faith, that will draw us closer to you, oh God, and show number Father, King of the storytelling, and show number Father, King of the real God, things, oh God, stories, oh God, that will not make us more like you, that will not, number Father, build our souls, that will not, number Father, Father, King of the world, help our lives, oh God. Help us, Heavenly Father, in this last times, in this last days, oh God. Let us be wary, oh God. Let us be careful, oh God. Let us have our Father not sleep, oh God, as some sleep, oh God. Heavenly Father, but let us be awake. Ah, oh Lord, awaken us, oh God. Lord, you said that, our Father, that when we awake, you're able to give us light. Give us light, oh God, that we will walk in your ways. Give us light, oh God, that we will do your will, Heavenly Father. In the mighty name of Jesus, we have prayed. Amen and amen.
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God

0: Let's pray. Let's thank God for this time He's given us. Father God, we thank You, Father, for this time of prayer. Father God, Lord, we thank You for granting us yet another opportunity, Lord, to sit in the gap to pray, my Father God. Lord, we pray that You should give us utterance this evening to pray according to Your will, Father. Lord, help us to be alert and attentive, Lord, and help us to hear what You have to say to us, Lord. We thank You. We praise You, Lord. In Jesus' name we pray. Amen. Let's open to the book of Hosea, chapter 11. Hosea 11, we'll read from verse 1. Hosea 11 from verse 1. Hosea chapter 11 from verse 1. It says, "When Israel was a child, then I loved him and called my son out of Egypt. As they called them, so they went from them. They sacrificed unto Balaam and burned incense to graven images." So God is reminding Israel of the time that He called them out of Egypt. And He says, you know, I called you out of love, you know, and I called you out to separate you unto myself. And He says, you know, but you gave heed to other voices, other things that tried to catch your attention. So it was basically idolatry, the worship of Balaam. And then they started burning incense to graven images. So my prayer point here is that we shall continue to understand and appreciate the great love of God, you know, and we shall continue to keep our eyes on Him. You know, there are many things that try to draw our attention away from God. The lust of the world, the lust of the eyes, the pride of life. You know, there are so many things. You know, even the blessings that we have can take us away from God, you know, if we allow those things to occupy us too much. So let's pray that, you know, we shall continue to serve the Lord and continue to make Him our priority. You know, let us continue to remember the great love of God and what He has done for us in reconciling us to Himself through Jesus Christ. Let's pray. Father God, we thank You, Father. We praise You, Lord. Lord, we pray that we shall continue to serve You, Lord, with gladness, Lord, with joy, Father God. Lord, we pray that none of us shall be drawn away by the things of this world, my Father God. Lord, we shall not give our worship to anyone else, my Father, or to anything else, my Father God. Lord, let us continue to put You at the center of our lives, my Father God. Let our relationship with You be our priority, my Father, Lord. Let pleasing You, my Father, be the one thing that we focus on always, my Father God. Lord, we pray that You shall continue to secure us, Father, from all those things in this world, the glitz and glamour of this world, my Father, lust of the flesh, lust of the eyes, and the pride of life, Father God. Lord, let us continue to remain focused on You, my Father, and on the truth of Your word, Lord. We thank You, we praise You, Lord. In Jesus' name we pray. Amen. And we're reading from Hosea chapter 11. Let's look at verse 3. It says, "I taught Ephraim also to go, taking them by their arms, but they knew not that I healed them." You know, so God is showing His great love, and you know, He's referring to how a parent teaches a child to walk. You know, He says, "I held them by their hand, by their arms, and I was teaching them." And it says, "They knew not that I healed them." You know, and there are many blessings that came as a result of God's love, healing, deliverance, but they did not realize that it was God who was doing it. You know, they attributed the blessing to some other source. You know, so the point here is, you know, God was teaching them to walk in light, in honesty, in truth, in integrity, in obedience to His word. You know, but and as a result, and as part of that teaching, that relationship, they were also getting blessed, but they did not realize, you know, the source of their blessing was God. They did not give Him the glory, the honor, the praise that was due unto His name. And so we're going to pray that, you know, we shall continue to walk in the ways that the Lord is leading us in, you know, in the way of light, in the way of truth, in the way of obedience and submission to His will. And we shall continue to appreciate God for every blessing that we have, whether seen or unseen. You know, the source of all blessings is our God. You know, it does not happen by chance. It does not happen by coincidence. The things that you're enjoying today is because of what God has given us. Amen. So let's pray that we shall continue to walk in His ways and also give Him the glory for everything that He continues to do for us. Father God, we thank You, Father God, for teaching us, my Father, Your ways, my Father God. Thank You for leading us, Lord, in the way of life, in the way of truth, Father God. Lord, we pray that we shall continue to remain in the light of Your word, my Father, in the light of Your counsel, my Father God. Lord, none of us shall choose any other way, my Father God. Lord, we shall not depart from the way of righteousness, my Father God. Let us remain, my Father, in the narrow way, Father God, seeking You, serving You, Lord. And Lord, we pray that We shall continue to be grateful, Lord, for every blessing that you have granted to us, Lord. Lord, we shall not take the glory for anything, my Father God. Lord, we shall not attribute the glory to anybody else, my Father God. Lord, it is all because of you, my Father, because of your love, my Father God. Lord, you send your word to heal us, to deliver us, Lord. Lord, your desire for us is good, my Father, Lord. Your thoughts for us are thoughts of peace, my Father God. And you continue to do great and mighty things for us, my Father God, both seen and unseen, my Father God. And Lord, we thank you for everything, Lord. In Jesus' name we pray. Amen. We're reading from Hosea chapter 11. Let's look at verse 4. It says, I drew them with cords of a man with bands of love, and I was to them as they that take off the yoke on their jaws, and I laid meat unto them. So God continues to paint a picture of how he took care of them. You know, he brought them out of Egypt, you know, and they were not a people who were literate or aware of God's ways. So he taught them, you know, and he was patient with them, you know, and he continued to take care of them, heal them, deliver them. And he says, you know, I called you not with bands of love. Even when God called them unto himself, you know, it was not through coercion or manipulation. You know, it was through love. You know, it was a gentle, loving call from the Lord unto this people. And he says, he was like one who took the yoke. You know, so he removed that yoke from their neck, you know, the yoke of bondage. And it says, you know, when you remove that ring of yoke from an animal, you know, it allows it to breathe. It allows it to relax. You know, so that is what God is doing. He is trying to put them in a comfortable place. And he says, I laid meat unto them. You know, he also took care of their needs. So we're going to pray that, you know, we shall continue to appreciate everything that God is doing for us. Because sometimes people complain about serving God, seeking God. You know, they feel like, you know, they're restricted, they're constricted. But this is where you have true liberty, you know. And it is God who sets us free. You know, many people think they're free, but they're all in bondage of one kind or the other. The true freedom is having peace. You know, it's having joy. And true freedom is, you know, being able to serve the Lord and being confident about tomorrow and the future. Amen. So let's pray that we shall continue to serve the Lord with gladness and we shall appreciate his great love for us. Father God, we thank you, Father God, for delivering us, Father, from every yoke of bondage, Lord. Thank you for setting us free, my Father. Thank you for providing, Father, for all our needs, my Father God. Lord, you continue to take care of us, my Father, Lord. You are the good shepherd who leads us into green pastures, Father, Lord. Lord, you are our shield, my Father, Lord. You are our defense. You are our refuge, my Father, God. Lord, you are our strong tower, Father, Lord. And Lord, we thank you, Father, for your great love towards us, my Father, God. Lord, we pray that we shall continue to seek you and serve you, Lord, in spirit and in truth, Lord. We thank you. We praise you, Lord. In Jesus' name we pray. Amen. We're reading from Hosea 11. Let's look at verse 5. It says, you shall not return into the land of Egypt, but the Assyrian shall be his king, because they refuse to return. Verse 6 says, and the sword shall abide on his cities and shall consume his branches and devour them because of their own counsels. Amen. So first of all, you know, God showed, or he explained, he described the great love and care and attention that he showed towards his people. And then he talks about how, you know, they've been drawn away by idols and idolatry. And now he says they refuse to return, you know, and they're walking in their own counsels. You know, so we're going to pray that, you know, none of us shall refuse to return. You know, if we have missed it at any point, as the word of God corrects us, let us be quick to return. And it says, you know, they walked in their own counsels in verse 6. So we're going to pray that, you know, we shall not walk in our own counsel. You know, let us continue to walk according to what the word of God says. Let us not walk in our own wisdom, our own understanding. Amen. So let's pray. Father God, we thank you, Father God. Father, we pray that, Lord, that we shall be those who are quick to repent and return, my Father, Lord, if we have missed it at any point, my Father, even as your word, my Father, comes forth and reveals, my Father, the truth concerning each and every one of us, Lord. Lord, let us be quick to accept the truth and to do it, my Father God. For the doers are justified, my Father. It is not the hearers, my Father. Lord, we pray that we shall also walk according to the good counsel of your word, my Father God. Lord, we shall not walk in our own wisdom. We shall not walk in our own understanding, my Father. Lord, we shall not consider ourselves, my Father, wise, my Father. But Lord, we shall continue to depend on the wisdom of your word, my Father God. Lord, our wisdom is nothing, my Father. But Lord, let us lean on you, my Father, for you are our strength, Lord. You know the future, my Father. You hold our tomorrow, my Father. Let us continue to trust in you, Lord, and lean on you, Father. We thank you. We praise you, Lord. In Jesus' name we pray. Amen. And let's look at verse 7. It says, "And my people are bent to backsliding from me. Though they call them to the Most High, none at all would exalt him." Amen. So he says, you know, my people are prone to backsliding. You know, and he says, though they call to them, so they call, they give God lip service. But he says, you know, none of them exalt me, you know, from their hearts. The exaltation, the praise does not come from within. You know, they give him lip service. But, you know, God knows the difference between lip service and what is coming from somebody's heart. So we're going to pray that, you know, none of us shall remain in a backslidden state. None of us shall backslide, but let us continue to make progress. And there's no point in going back to our previous state, because he has made us a new creation, you know, and we have to press forward. We have to keep advancing. This is a race, you know, and if you go back in a race, you know, what's the point of even entering the race? So let us continue to press forward unto perfection. Amen. Let's pray. Father God, we thank you, Father, for delivering us, my Father, for saving us, Father, for giving us a hope and a future. Thank you, Father, for making us joint heirs with Jesus Christ, Father. Lord, we pray that none of us, my Father, shall look back, my Father. We put our hands on the plow, my Father. Lord, help us to press forward, my Father. Lord, help us to look forward, my Father, to standing before you, my Father God, on that day, my Father, Lord. And Lord, even as we have this hope, my Father, let us continue to purify ourselves every day, my Father God, by obeying your word, by doing your word, my Father God. And Lord, we pray that we shall continue to serve you, Lord, from our hearts, my Father God. Lord, we shall not just give you lip service, Father God, but let us worship you in spirit and in truth, Lord. We thank you. We praise you, Lord. In Jesus' name we pray. Amen. And let's look at verse 8. Verse 8 says, "How shall I give thee up, Ephraim? How shall I deliver thee, Israel? How shall I make thee as Admah? How shall I set thee as Zeboim? Mine heart is turned within me, and my repentings are kindled together. I will not execute the fierceness of my anger. I will not return to destroy Ephraim, for I am God and not man, the Holy One in the midst of thee, and I will not enter into the city." Hallelujah. So you can see here, though the clouds of judgment are on the horizon, you know, God is not glad, you know, about bringing that judgment to pass. But, you know, he's a God who stands for justice, and he's a God who stands for what is right. So he will bring about the chastening, he'll bring about the justice, the judgment, but, you know, he does not take delight in doing it. So you can see here, you know, that he's not happy about what he's about to do, but, you know, he has to do it because these people have departed from him. You know, they have refused to repent. It says they have not repented. And God says, you know, though, you know, he has to bring judgment upon them, he's not like a man. You know, we know that when man is betrayed, you know, he can be impulsive, he can be unforgiving, you know, but God is not man. His ways are higher than our ways. You know, his approach is totally different when it comes to long-suffering, mercy, compassion. You know, God is leaps and bounds above what anybody can imagine. So that is what he says, you know, that it's because of his compassion, his mercy. You know, he's not willing to do this joyfully, you know, but he has to do it because he's a God who stands for what is right and true. So we're going to pray that we shall also continue to be compassionate and loving towards others. We shall continue to be patient and long-suffering with others. Let's ask God for grace to do that, because our God is so compassionate, so merciful. It's because of him that we are not destroyed. And it's because of him that we are here. Amen. So let's appreciate God. Father God, we thank you, Father, for your great love, your mercy, your loving kindness, Father. Lord, we thank you, Father, for being long-suffering towards us, my Father. And we thank you, Father, for coming after us, my Father God, for sending your only begotten Son, my Father, that through him we might be saved and be reconciled to you, Lord. Lord, we thank you, Father, for this gift of salvation, Father. Lord, we pray that we shall continue to be compassionate ourselves, Lord. We shall continue to be loving towards others, my Father, Lord. We shall continue to be merciful, Lord, and long-suffering, Lord. Lord, give us the patience, my Father, to wait for people to turn around, to change, to repent, my Father God. Lord, we shall not write off anybody, my Father God. Lord, we thank you. We praise you, Lord. In Jesus' name we have prayed. Amen.
1: God bless you, everyone. We thank God for those prayers. Let's turn our Bibles to Hosea chapter 14. We really thank God for the prayers. You know, it's the perfect start to, you know, understand about God's love and, you know, how the people failed. And that's what Hosea 14 verse 1 says. It says, O Israel, return to the Lord thy God, for thou hast fallen by iniquity. So we know if you read the entire book of Hosea, it just shows all the way through how God is showing his mercy. You know, he's going to pass judgment, but it's always where God gives an opportunity to repent, to turn. And that's what verse 1 says. That's the end of the chapter. It says, O Israel, return unto the Lord thy God, for thou hast fallen by thy iniquity. So we're going to make this prayer. You know, there's always hope when God is there, you know. But it's about timing, you know. It's about understanding the mercy of God and not taking that grace for granted. And there are so many people who try to put it on to tomorrow, but they do not know whether they're going to stay, you know, the very next second. And that's what the scripture is saying. You know, it says, O Israel, return unto the Lord thy God, for thou have fallen by thy iniquity. So you see, the Bible says all have sinned and fallen short of the glory of God, you know. So David understood this and he says, cast me not away from your presence and take not your Holy Spirit away from me. So it's more important for him to be purged by the word of God, to allow himself, open himself for the Lord to teach, for the word to correct him, rather than be cast away by the Lord, you know. So we're going to make this prayer that for those who have fallen, who have backslidden, there's always hope. If they humble themselves, if they acknowledge their sin, and if they turn to God, God is a loving father, like we have seen in the earlier prayers, like a father who's taught his child, you know, how to walk. He's carried them through, you know, but what is important is turn away from the idolatry. Turn away from all the things that's separating you from worshiping God. Turn away from every form of iniquity, anything that's separating you from worshiping God in spirit and in truth. Return unto the Lord. Let's open our mouths and pray. Heavenly Father, we give you thanks. We give you praise, Lord. Lord, first of all, we want to appreciate you, for you are a loving Father, Lord. Lord, you have not, Lord, your word says, Lord, if you mark our transgressions, who can stand, Lord? But we thank you, Lord, that we have a hope in you, Lord. Lord, to the depths of what we have fallen, Lord, if we humble ourselves, if we return to you, if we acknowledge our sin, Lord, Lord, you are a faithful, you are a loving Father who will always accept, Lord, when we turn away from our sin, Lord. Lord, this is our prayer, this is our desire, Lord. Many a times, O Lord, we have fallen weak and we have turned away, Lord Heavenly Father, because of our situation, Lord, or because we have given up, Lord. But our prayer, O Lord, our desire, Lord, if any one of us has gone weak, Lord, we pray, Lord, we will return to you, Lord. We will take this comfort and strength in your word, Lord. We will continue to put on the whole armor of God and equip ourselves, Lord, with your word at all times, Lord, to know that there is a hope in you, Lord, that our strength, our confidence is in you, Lord. Lord, your word says that he who endures till the end shall be saved, Lord. And this is our prayer, this is our desire, Lord, that we will not be a castaway, Lord. But as your word equips us, Lord, we will continue to abide in that truth, O Lord. Lord, we shall not give in to any form of iniquity, Lord. It shall not be found in our lives. It shall not be found in our temple, Lord. It shall not be found in our dwelling, O Lord, Heavenly Father, Lord. In all that we do, Lord, we want to please you, Lord, that at the end of it, Lord, Heavenly Father, Lord, we will hear you say that we have done it well, Lord, Heavenly Father. We have brought glory and honor to your name, Lord, that we have been truly faithful witnesses, Lord, of the kingdom, Lord, of your word, Lord. We pray, Lord Heavenly Father, Lord, let people not push on to tomorrow, Lord, what they do not know, what they do not see, Lord, but let them return, let them repent and come to you when there is still time at hand, Lord. We give you thanks, we give you praise in Jesus' name. Amen. Verse 2 says, we are reading from Hosea chapter 14, verse 2. It says, take with you words and turn to the Lord. Say unto him, take away all iniquity and receive us graciously. So will we render the calves of our lips. Hallelujah. So you see, it says, take with you words. But you know, what words are you going to say? You know, there are many people who just approach the Lord and they go on. You know, it's very common when you want to speak to someone, there's always a waterfall of words that just comes. You just go on parroting everything and repeating what you want to say. But here it says, take with you words and turn to the Lord, say unto him, take away all iniquity, receive us graciously. So you see, it's a plea. The prophet is saying, when you turn to the Lord, remind the Lord how gracious he is, how loving he is. Take the word, because, you know, that's what he says. God will never turn back on his word. His word, it endures forever. It's the same yesterday, today, and forever. So you can always have hope in the word of God when you stand, when you abide in the word. So when you return to the Lord, be humble. That's what the scripture is saying. Humble yourself. Come to the Lord with a plea that you're seeking forgiveness at its true worth. You know, let your words not be just vain words, but let it be true that you are seeking true repentance, that you're asking the Lord, Lord, I have sinned. Take away my iniquity. Receive me graciously. You know, so we will render the calves of our lips. You know, why is it calves? Because it's a sacrifice. But what it's saying here, the sacrifice of our lips, it's our obedience. It is that desire to turn back to God. It is the praise. It is the thanksgiving. It is that voice of prayer from a sincere heart. So we're going to make this prayer that every plea, every supplication, every thanksgiving that we do will be in a truthful state. It will be acknowledging if we have fallen, Lord, I have fallen. I humble myself before you. It is only you who can help me out of that situation. Let's open our mouths and pray. Heavenly Father, we give you thanks. We give you praise, Lord. Lord, we pray for ourselves, Lord. May we always learn to operate in humility, Lord. Lord, we come to you with your word, O Lord. Your word, which is the same yesterday, today, and forever, Lord. Your word, Lord, which gives us hope, Lord. Lord, which is perfect, Lord, which converts the very soul, O Lord, Heavenly Father, Lord. It is only through your word, which is living, that we have hope for a tomorrow, Lord. Not just in this world, Lord, but a hope to be with you forever, Lord, Heavenly Father. This is our prayer, Lord. We acknowledge, Lord, that we have faltered, that we have failed, that we have sinned, O Lord, Heavenly Father, Lord. But in your mercy, in your grace, Lord, with your goodness, Lord, we pray, Lord, we repent, Lord, from all our form of wickedness, all the iniquity, Lord, where we have failed, Lord. We ask you, Lord, to accept us, Lord, Heavenly Father. Graciously receive us, Lord Jesus, Lord. Remember the covenant that you have made with us, Lord, as we desire to remain in you, Lord, Heavenly Father, Lord. Lord, we pray, Lord, our prayers, O Lord, every word that we speak, O Lord, Heavenly Father, Lord, our desire is to bring glory and honor to your name, Lord. We pray for our lips, O Lord, Heavenly Father, for our mouth, Lord, that it shall continue to speak words that are seasoned with salt, Lord, that continues to speak grace to the hearers, O Lord, Heavenly Father. Our mouth shall not speak anyhow, Lord, Heavenly Father, Lord. But we pray, Lord, whenever we speak, Lord, it shall be gracious words, Lord. It will be the oracles of your word, O Lord, Heavenly Father, Lord. We give you thanks, we give you praise in Jesus' mighty name. Amen. Verse 3 says, Ashur shall not save us. We will not ride upon horses. Neither will we say any more to the work of our hands, you are our gods. For indeed the fatherless findeth mercy. Hallelujah. So you see, there are people who always try to find strength and hope in things, in people. They find their defense, you know, in a way that they can escape from the problem. But you know, if you're not in God, that problem will always somehow find and overtake you. But here, what the scripture is saying that, you know, learn to find your hope, your trust in God, because it is only God who can be your rock solid defense. It is only God who can protect you. It's only God who can preserve you. Do not trust in your wisdom. Do not trust in your abilities. You know, like the prayers you made, do not even trust in the blessings that has come to you, because, you know, it is God who has given that to you. But if you take God out of the picture, there is no picture left for us. So we're going to make this prayer that at all times we will continue to have this confidence, this hope that our salvation, our hope is only in the Lord, that it is only God who can save us. And if you know that, if you have that confidence, it doesn't matter who is there before you, what is the fire, what is the storm. You know that God is fighting that battle for you and he's going to give you that victory. So let's pray. We will continue to have God as our refuge. Heavenly Father, we give you thanks, we give you praise, Lord. Lord, as the psalmist says, some put their trust in horses, some in chariots, but we will put our trust in the name of the Lord. Lord, we thank you, Lord, that you are our defense, Lord, Heavenly Father, Lord, that those who run to you, Lord, they are safe, Lord, for you are our strong tower, Lord. Lord, this is our prayer, this is our desire, Lord. Lord, that we will not be those, Lord, who boast in their wisdom, in their strength, in their riches, Lord. No, Lord, but we will make this boast that we are in you, Lord, that we know you, Lord, Heavenly Father, Lord, that we have tasted and seen that you are good, Lord. Lord, our refuge, our safety will continue to be in you, in your word, O Lord, Heavenly Father. For it is your hands that continue to save us, that continues to equip us, Lord. We thank you, Lord, Heavenly Father, Lord, that we are not castaways, Lord, Heavenly Father. We are not bastards, O Lord. We are not those who do not have a father, Lord, but we have you, Lord, a hope, Lord. And in you, we always find mercy, Lord. In you, we find always hope, O Lord. We thank you for your grace, O Lord, which continues to keep us, Lord, in every situation, Lord, Heavenly Father. May we never take your mercy, your grace, or your love for granted, Lord, and return, Lord, to vomit of sin, O Lord, Heavenly Father, Lord. But may we continue to be planted in you, Lord, and remind ourselves, Lord, that you are our God and you are our Father, Lord, that you are our restorer and you are our safety, Lord. You are our refuge, Lord. You are our stronghold in everything, Lord. We have our hope and confidence in you, Lord. And as long as we have that hope and confidence,

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We will not be shaken, Lord, Heavenly Father, Lord. Cause us to continue to remind ourselves who we are in you, Lord, and remind ourselves of the hope we have in Christ Jesus, Lord. We give you thanks. We give you praise in Jesus' name. Amen. Verse 4 says, I will heal their backsliding. I will love them freely, for my anger is turned away from him. Verse 5, I will be as a dew unto Israel. He shall grow as the lily and cast forth his roots as Lebanon. His branches shall spread and his beauty shall be as the olive tree and his smell as Lebanon. Verse 7, they that dwell under his shadow shall return. They shall revive as the corn and grow as the wine. The scent thereof shall be as the wine of Lebanon. Hallelujah. If you see in these verses, it just shows the beauty of being in God. You know, it shows the prosperity. It shows the fatness. It shows how God restores when you turn back to God. You know, there is beauty. He there is healing. You know, there is hope. He turns away his anger from you. His branches spread over. You find safety. You find refuge. All this is possible only when you dwell under the shadow of the Lord, when you know where to find yourself, when you know where to position yourselves, so that it's not just you, but it extends to your household. You be an example for your children. You be an example for those who see you. You know that you can strongly boast and say that my strength, my confidence, my covering is my Lord. He is my banner. So we're going to make this prayer that at all times we will continue to keep the Lord as our banner. We will be found in the safety, in the refuge of his wings. And as we continue to position and remain there, we shall continue to see the beauty of the Lord in every situation. We will continue to see the expansion of the Lord in every situation. We will continue to see his branches spread forth. We will continue to be fruitful. We will continue to see revival. We will continue to see healing in every situation because the Lord's word has said it. Let us just believe it and purpose that this shall be the place where we remain. Let's open our mouths and pray. Heavenly Father, we give you thanks. We give you praise, Lord. Lord, we thank you, Lord. Lord, for our hope, our confidence shall continue to be in you. Lord, we thank you, Lord, that you have turned away your anger from us, Lord. Lord, we thank you, Lord, that you are a God who continues to show us your love, Lord. That you heal everyone, O Lord, Heavenly Father, who returns to you, Lord, Heavenly Father, Lord. We thank you for the growth. We thank you, Lord, for the expansion, Lord. We thank you for spreading your love, your beauty over us, over our children, over our ministry, over our employments, Lord, over all our doings, O Lord, Heavenly Father, Lord. We pray, Lord, we thank you, Lord, that all that we are receiving, these blessings, Lord, this growth, Lord, it is only because of your grace and mercy, Lord, because you have promised it, O Lord, Heavenly Father, Lord. Lord, we purpose, Lord, to remain under the canopy of your blessing, Lord, under the purpose, under the promise that you have given to us, O Lord, Heavenly Father, Lord. We shall not have any bad scent, O Lord, Heavenly Father, Lord, but anything we do, Lord, our obedience, Lord, shall be a sweet-smelling aroma to you, Lord, Heavenly Father, Lord. We shall continue to bring you good pleasure in all that we do, Lord. Our children shall bring you good pleasure, Lord Heavenly Father. We thank you, Lord Heavenly Father, Lord, for we shall continue to remain planted in you, Lord. Even as it said in Joshua, Lord, as for me and my house, we will serve the Lord, Lord. Lord, this is our desire, Lord, that we shall continue to be planted in you, Lord, planted in your house, O Lord, that we may continue to enjoy the blessing that causes us to remain in you, Lord. We give you thanks. We give you praise in Jesus' name. Amen. Verse 8 says, Ephraim shall say, what have I to do anymore with idols? I have heard him and observed him. I am like a green fir tree. From me is thy fruit found. Hallelujah. So you see, idolatry was the thing that always caused the people of Israel to turn away from God. Wherever they went, they would give their heart to something else, you know. And if you see today in the world, if there is something that is pleasing to you in the world, it tends to take your focus away. The lust of the eyes, the lust of the flesh, the pride of life. It takes you away from worshiping God. It takes you away from meditating on the word of God. And that becomes an idol in your life. It could be your work. It could be your relationship. It could be anything. Anything that takes away your time from spending with God, it's an idol. So, you know, that's what it says. Ephraim shall say, what have I to do anymore with idols? So we're going to make this prayer that we shall have nothing to do with anything that brings dishonor to the word of God. Anything that tries to take our time away from God, it shall no longer be a part of our lives. We shall continue to honor the Lord and keep him as our first love at all times. We shall not lose our candlestick. We shall not give that place to anyone else because God is a zealous God. And before we make that prayer, it says in the end, from me is thy fruit found. And that's very important. If we turn to John 15, verse 4 and 5, it says, abide in me and I in you. As the branch cannot bear fruit of itself, except it abide in the vine, no more can you, except you abide in me. I am the vine, you are the branches. He that abides in me and I in him, the same brings forth much fruit, for without me

0: ankle ankles, Lord. Lord, no form of covetousness, Lord, no form of idolatry, Lord, nothing shall separate us, Lord, from worshipping you in spirit and in truth, Lord. Nothing shall steal away the time that we have to give to you, Lord, Heavenly Father, Lord. Our time, our worship, our talent, our treasure, Lord, nothing, Lord, shall be stolen away, Lord. But we shall continue to honor you, Lord, and keep you as our first love, Lord, Heavenly Father, Lord. We will continue to remind ourselves, Lord, Heavenly Father, Lord, that it is only through you, Lord, Heavenly Father, that we are able to bear fruit, Lord. And we pray, Lord, oh, Heavenly Father, we shall continue to bear good fruit, Lord, that your word shall continue to prune us, Lord, Heavenly Father, Lord, that at all times, Lord, we shall be found as those who bear fruit, Lord. We shall be a tree planted by the rivers of water, Lord, bringing forth fruit in each season, Lord. Our leaves shall not wither away, Lord. Whatever we put our hands to do, it shall continue to prosper through you, Lord, Heavenly Father. We pray, Lord, may we continue to be watered by you, Lord, watered by your word, O Lord, Heavenly Father, Lord, and continue to bear fruit, Lord, that brings good glory, Lord, that brings good honor to your name, O Lord, Heavenly Father. Bad fruit shall never be found in us, O Lord, Heavenly Father, Lord, but fruit that continues to bring us closer to you, Lord, Heavenly Father, Lord. We give you thanks, we give you praise in Jesus' name. Amen. And lastly, verse 9 says, who is wise and he shall understand these things? Prudent and he shall know them. For the ways of the Lord are right and the just shall walk in them, but the transgressors shall fall therein. Hallelujah. This shall not be our portion. We shall not be those who are called as transgressors. We shall not be those who fall by the wayside. We shall be those who are called wise. We shall be those who have the spirit of understanding. We shall be those who know, who are prudent, who are called as those who follow the way of the Lord. And what is the way of the Lord? Jesus says, I am the way, I am the truth and the life. No one comes to the Father except through me. It's as simple as that. So as this word is revealed, we shall be called the just who walk in the word. Let's open our mouths and pray. Heavenly Father, we give you thanks. We give you praise, Lord. We thank you for the way that you have plainly set forth for each and every one of us, Lord. Lord, our eyes shall never be blind, Lord, to the way that has been plainly set before us, Lord. We thank you, Lord, that you have shown us the path of life, Lord. In your presence, Lord, there is fullness of joy. At your right hand, pleasures forevermore, Lord. At all times, O Lord, Heavenly Father, Lord, we shall be called wise, Lord, Heavenly Father. We shall be those who understand your word, O Lord, Heavenly Father. We shall be called prudent, Lord. We shall be those, O Lord, who know that your word and your ways are right, O Lord, and we shall continue to walk in them, Lord, Heavenly Father, Lord. And we pray, Lord, we shall continue to be those who continue to shine forth, Lord, this glorious work, O Lord, Heavenly Father, and bring many, Lord, to this righteous way, O Lord, Heavenly Father, Lord, Heavenly Father, Lord. We shall not be counted among the transgressors, O Lord, but we shall be those, O Lord, who shall be called wise, O Lord, who continue, Lord, to preach and teach, Lord, these transgressors, Lord, the error of their ways, Lord, and bring them, Lord, to the glorious way, which is you, Lord Jesus, Lord. We give you thanks, we give you praise in Jesus' mighty name. Amen.
1: Hallelujah. Amen. 2 Corinthians chapter 4, verse 18 says, while we do not look at the things which are seen, but at the things which are not seen. For the things which are seen are temporary, but the things which are not seen are eternal. Hallelujah. The things which are not seen are eternal. The word of God may not be seen, but still Hebrews chapter 11 verse 2 says, we understand that the things which are seen were not made of things which are visible. They were framed by the word of God. Hallelujah. Let's go to the book of Mark 11, verse 22. It says there, Jesus answered and said to them, have faith in God. Hallelujah. And he said, for assuredly I say to you, whoever says to this mountain, be removed and be cast into the sea, and does not doubt in his heart, but believes that those things he says will be done, he will have whatever he says. 24. Therefore, I say to you, whatever things you ask when you pray, believe that you receive them and you will have them. Hallelujah. And I thank God for the prayers, which is a prayer that I want us to pray. The psalmist says in Psalm 45 verse 2, he says, you are fairer than the sons of men. Grace is poured on your lips. Our God has blessed you forever. Hallelujah. All the men of faith in Hebrews 11 appropriated everything they did and everything they had and whoever they became because of faith. Hallelujah. And so we are going to pray like the disciples asked Jesus. They said, increase our faith. And we're going to pray also that grace will be poured on our lips so that we will know always to order our conversation aright. The Bible says the just needs to live by faith. Otherwise, we will not accomplish, we will not complete, we will not finish the race that is set before us. But by faith, the Bible says the elders obtained a good testimony. Hallelujah. So we are going to pray. Amen. And what is your prayer? Your prayer is, Lord, I will finish this race. I will obtain a good testimony. Yes, we have prayed it before, but the Spirit of God is one. Hallelujah. I will finish my race. I will complete my destiny. I will finish my assignment. I will obtain a good testimony in the name of Jesus Christ. You are going to pray and say, Lord, grace is poured on my lips, and ask God for more grace on your lips so that you will order your conversation aright. You will speak aright. You will not speak carelessly. Amen. You will know to speak the word of God, not speaking the way the world speaks. Hallelujah. But speak what you can speak spiritually. You can speak it physically. What you see spiritually, you can see it spiritually. Amen. What you hear and understand spiritually by faith, you will also understand it physically when they begin to happen. Hallelujah. So open your mouth and let's pray. Unbelief. Jesus said, if only you can believe those things you say that they will come to pass, you will have what you say. So let's open our mouth and pray. Pray for yourself and say, Father, my desire is to finish my race. I shall not fall back in the name of Jesus Christ. Let's pray. Heavenly Father, Lord, we thank you, King of Glory. We present ourselves unto you, Abba Father, and commit ourselves into your mighty hand. Thank you, Abba Father, Lord. We ask, King of Glory, Lord God Almighty, to run this race in faith in the name of Jesus Christ. We ask for grace, oh Lord God, to run and finish this race, this duty, this assignment, this call, this election, Abba Father, to finish it in your beauty, to finish it in faith in the name of Jesus Christ. We ask, oh Lord God, that we continue to remain steadfast, focused, and not be distracted in the name of Jesus Christ, looking only unto Jesus Christ. Thank you, Abba Father, Lord. We ask for grace, oh Lord God, to continue in your word in the name of Jesus Christ. Father, to speak by your word in the name of Jesus, to see things by your word, through your word in the name of Jesus Christ, and to continue to hear only by your word in the name of Jesus Christ. Unbelief, Abba Father, shall not take us away from the love of God that is shed abroad in our heart. Unbelief, Abba Father, shall not separate us from the love of God that is in Christ Jesus. Unbelief shall not distract us, Abba Father, from completing the race that is set before us in the name of Jesus Christ. Thank you, Abba Father, Lord. We pray, Abba Father, that we will know to order our conversations aright in the name of Jesus Christ, that our mouths will continue to speak right things, will continue to speak by your word, will continue to speak in faith, will continue to declare the things that you have spoken to us in the name of Jesus Christ. Father, Lord, we thank you. We give you praise, Lord, in the name of Jesus Christ. Thank you, Heavenly Father, in Jesus' name. Amen. Amen. And if we go again to Luke 17, where the disciples told Jesus Christ, Lord, increase our faith. Verse 6 there says, so the Lord said, if you have faith in God as a mustard seed, you can say to this mulberry tree, be pulled up by the roots and be planted in the sea, and it will obey you. Hallelujah. I want us to go to the book of Isaiah 22, verse 22. Jesus said, if you have a little faith as small as this mustard seed, you can say to this mulberry tree, be pulled up by the roots and be planted in the sea, and it will obey you. Hallelujah. Faith to finish the race. Amen. To finish the race means we have to keep declaring. We have to keep speaking. We have to keep walking in the authority that God has given to us in the name of Jesus Christ. Isaiah 22, verse 22. It says there, the key of the house of David I will lay on his shoulder, so he shall open and no one shall shut, and he shall shut and no one shall open. 23 says, I will fasten him as a peg in a secure place, and he will become a glorious throne to his father's house. Hallelujah. Here we see that God grants authority to his children, to his stewards, to his people, those who believe in him, those who trust in him. God grants them, he gives them authority. And this authority is symbolized by the key. To this servant, Eliakim was given the key of the house of David. Hallelujah. The key to the royal palace. Amen. But thank God, Jesus Christ himself now has these keys, the key of authority. And this authority is what we need to be able to live by faith. Hallelujah. That's whatever faith we have depends on our knowledge of the authority that is vested on the faith that we have in God. Hallelujah. Look at what Jesus said in Revelation chapter 3, verse 7. He says, this thing says he who is holy, he who is true, he who has the key of David, he who opens and no one shuts, and shuts and no one opens. Hallelujah. So this key, the key of David, Jesus has it now. Hallelujah. And in Matthew 16, he says, I have given you the keys of the kingdom. Hallelujah. And so simply, he has the authority and he has given us the authority. Hallelujah. So our faith is to use this authority that God has given us in the name of Jesus. Use it to do what? Use it to speak. Use it to declare. Use it to open doors. Use it to shut doors. Hallelujah. And Jesus said, I am he who opens and no one shuts, and shuts and no one opens. Amen. He says, I know your works. I have set before you an open door, and no one can shut it. Hallelujah. So know it that Jesus himself is the door. Hallelujah. He said, I have set before you an open door. And that's what your eyes of faith need to see, that before you are open doors. Hallelujah. And so it doesn't matter the situation where you are in. It doesn't matter where you are. It doesn't matter the state where you are at now. It doesn't matter. It is not enough to do what? To keep quiet. Hallelujah. It is enough to do what? To speak by the things which are not seen. Hallelujah. So that the things which are seen will be created, will be formed by the things which you speak in the name of Jesus Christ. So we are going to pray in the name of Jesus, and you're going to pray this time by faith, with serious faith, and ask God and say, God, I ask for open doors. My open doors in the name of Jesus Christ. And we are going to pray and say, Lord, grant me wisdom. Grant me understanding, wisdom to see the doors that you have opened for me in the name of Jesus Christ, and understanding to be able to enter in and walk through the doors that God has opened for you in the name of Jesus Christ. Yes, we know not every door is God's door. That's why we need wisdom to walk by the door and through the door in the name of Jesus Christ. Open your mouth and begin to pray. Ask God for open doors. Open doors of opportunity. Open doors of success. Open doors of joy. Open doors of spiritual increase. Open doors of our children's academical successes in the name of Jesus Christ. Open doors for promotions in our workplaces in the name of Jesus. Open doors for evangelism. Open doors for the work of the ministry in the name of Jesus. Say, Father, open our eyes. Father, in the name of Jesus Christ, as we ask for open doors, open opportunities, Abba Father, we ask for spiritual upliftment, oh Lord God, we ask for divine wisdom in the name of Jesus Christ. Father, Lord, we say, Lord, we come before you, oh Lord God, in the authority of your word, Abba Father, thanking you for Jesus Christ, for him who has the keys of David and has given us this key of David. We stand on this authority, Abba Father, and declare, asking, open doors in the name of Jesus Christ. Father, Lord, we open the doors of success in our lives in the name of Jesus Christ. Father, we ask, oh Lord God, give everyone the wisdom, oh Lord God, to see and identify and recognize every door that you have opened for us in the name of Jesus Christ. Father, Lord, we declare, Abba Father, as we seek your face, oh Lord God, King of glory, grant us courage, Abba Father, to step into the doors in the name of Jesus Christ. Make our feet strong in the name of Jesus Christ, for we walk by faith. Teach us to walk by faith and not by sight in the name of Jesus Christ. Father, Lord, through Jesus, we will go in and out and find pasture. And so, Lord, we declare this day in the name of Jesus that everyone's feet shall be strong to walk by faith in the name of Jesus Christ. Thank you, Abba Father. Thank you, King of glory. In Jesus' name, amen. Amen. And the Bible says, open your mouth wide and I will fill it. Amen. That's what the Bible says. Open your mouth wide and I will fill it. We will speak by the word of God in the name of Jesus Christ. We are going to fill. You see, those disciples at that wedding of Cana in Galilee, what happened? They had washed their pots and turned it upside down. But Jesus said, turn it up and do what? Fill it with water in the name of Jesus Christ. Whatever is that area, whatever is that area of need in our lives, that's how we live by faith. Amen. We fill every water pot with the water of the word of God, so that in the end, it's the power of God that turns every water of the word of God into wine for you to drink and be merry in the name of Jesus Christ. So we are going to pray. Our prayer this day is to turn around and turn around every pot that has been turned upside down in the name of Jesus Christ is going to be turned around in the name of Jesus Christ. Turn it around and begin to fill it with the water of the word of God. Let's open our mouth and begin to pray in the name of Jesus Christ. Father, King of glory, in the name of Jesus Christ, we declare, Abba Father, Lord, your beauty, oh Lord God, in our lives in the name of Jesus Christ. We declare that our light shining forth in the name of Jesus Christ. Turn around every pot, Abba Father, in our lives, oh Lord God, that has been turned upside down. Father, we turn them up today in the name of Jesus Christ. They are set, Abba Father, to be filled with the water of the word of God that we hear, the water of the word of God that we read, the water of the word of God that we understand in the name of Jesus Christ. Father, Lord, as we fill it, Abba Father, in the name of Jesus Christ, Lord, there shall be no emptiness in the name of Jesus Christ. There shall be no lack in the name of Jesus. There shall be no confusion in the name of Jesus Christ. Father, Lord, every pot as it is filled with the water of your word, Abba Father, it shall be turned to wine in the name of Jesus Christ. For our expectation is of you, Abba Father, and our expectation shall not be cut off in the name of Jesus Christ. Father, Lord, your word says that our belly families, our bodies, every part of our lives shall be satisfied with the fruit of our mouth. Father, Lord, our mouth shall not keep silent in the name of Jesus Christ. We fill every part, oh Lord God, in the name of Jesus, with the beauty of your word in the name of Jesus Christ. Thank you, Heavenly Father. Thank you, King of Glory. Let nothing, Abba Father, let nothing steal away, oh Lord God, in the name of Jesus Christ, the good things that you have prepared for us in the name of Jesus. Thank you, Abba Father. We give you praise in Jesus' name. Amen. And we are still going to pray. We are going to take grace. Amen. He says, as we have the keys of David to open doors, we also have the key to close doors that are not right in the name of Jesus. Doors of shame, doors of ugliness, doors of sickness in the name of Jesus, doors of lack, doors of failure. We close it, it remains closed in the name of Jesus Christ. So let's take grace in the name of Jesus Christ and close every door of negativity from your mouth in the name of Jesus, around your life in the name of Jesus. Open your mouth, standing on the authority of the word. Begin to close the doors in your life, in your children's life, in the name of Jesus Christ. Open your mouth and pray. God only wants to see his beauty in us, in the name of Jesus Christ. Let's pray. Heavenly Father, King of Glory, Lord God Almighty, as we seek you, as we seek your face, O Lord God, in the meekness of wisdom, Abba Father, Lord God Almighty, we present and say, Lord, order our steps in your word in the name of Jesus Christ. Order our feet, Abba Father, to walk by your light, to walk in the light of the word of God in the name of Jesus Christ. Father, we stand on the authority of your word today and declare, Lord, that whatever has been blinding our eyes, Abba Father, from seeing your doors, oh Lord God, from seeing you, oh Lord God, from seeing the doors that you have kept open for us in the name of Jesus Christ, Father, it is lifted off us today in the name of Jesus Christ. And Lord, we take grace, oh Lord God, to close every door of sickness in the name of Jesus, to shut every door of shame in the name of Jesus, to shut every door of failure in the name of Jesus, to shut doors of sorrows in our lives in the name of Jesus, to shut doors of obstacles in the name of Jesus Christ. Thank you, Abba Father. We shall no longer enter into them in the name of Jesus Christ. And even if we may have entered, Abba Father, Lord, this day we take grace to step out of them in the name of Jesus Christ. Thank you, Abba Father. Our feet are turned on the way in the name of Jesus. Thank you, King of Glory. We shall continue to walk in the way of the Lord. We shall continue to walk in the light of the word of God. We shall continue to walk in your righteousness, O Lord God, in the name of Jesus Christ. Thank you, Heavenly Father. We give you praise in Jesus' name. Amen. Amen. And lastly, if we go to Obadiah, the book of Obadiah, verse 17. Obadiah 17, it says, but on Mount Zion there shall be deliverance, and there shall be holiness. The house of Jacob shall possess their possession. Hallelujah. Each and every one of us, we will possess our possession in the name of Jesus. Everything that the Lord delivers to us, we shall possess it in Jesus' name. If you go again to the book of Isaiah, Isaiah 65, from verse 20, he says, no more shall an infant from there live but a few days, nor an old man who has not fulfilled his days. For the child shall die 100 years old, but the sinner being 100 years old shall be accursed. 21, they shall build houses and inhabit them. They shall plant vineyards and eat their fruit. They shall not build and another inhabit. They shall not plant and another eat. For as the days of a tree, so shall be the days of my people, and my elect shall long enjoy the work of their hands. 23. They shall not labor in vain, nor bring forth children for trouble. For they shall be the descendants of the blessed of the Lord, and their offspring with them. Hallelujah. Upon Mount Zion, there shall be what? Deliverance. Amen. And the house of Jacob shall do what? Possess their possession. We will not labor in vain. Walking by faith is not easy. Hallelujah. There's a lot of labor in it. Hallelujah. Faith works by love. Because we love the Lord, because we love ourselves, we want to be with the Father, we want to complete, we want to show forth the glory of the Lord. Hallelujah. And so we will possess our possession in the name of Jesus Christ. And as the Lord, every time he thrusts out the enemy before us and says, destroy it, we destroy it and take it out of the way so that we do not stumble in the name of Jesus Christ. And so we are going to pray. You will possess your possession. Your possession is good health in Jesus' name. Your possession is good success. Good success for your children in the name of Jesus Christ. Your children shall be even bigger and greater and higher than you in the name of Jesus Christ. Your possession is everlasting joy. Your possession is peace all around. Hallelujah. Your possession is eternal life in Christ Jesus. Your possession is to dwell in the presence of the Lord where there is fullness of joy. Hallelujah. Your possession is that as you labor, you will eat in Jesus' name. You will not labor and another man will eat in the name of Jesus. So open your mouth and make this declaration over yourself, over your children, over your life, over the things that the Lord has given to you. In your employment, you will not labor and another person will come and take over. That is not your portion in the name of Jesus Christ. As you have labored to build, so you shall eat in the fruit in the land. As you are willing and obedient, you shall eat the good that is in the land. Open your mouth and declare it for yourself. Declare for your children. Declare it in the name of Jesus Christ. We are sowing seeds of prayers in this land. We shall eat the fruit of it. We shall eat the harvest in the name of Jesus. We shall not plant and another will eat in the name of Jesus. We shall not build and another will inhabit in the name of Jesus. Father, Lord, we stand on the authority of your word, Abba, Father, Lord God Almighty, in the name of Jesus, pronouncing over your people, Abba, Father, that the beauty of Jesus Christ shall continually be seen in us in the name of Jesus Christ. King of glory, Jehovah, Lord, the things that you have given to us, our Father, Lord, shall remain for us in the name of Jesus Christ. Our labor shall not be in vain in the name of Jesus Christ, neither shall our children be for trouble in the name of Jesus Christ. King of glory, our descendants shall be called the blessed of the Lord, even as your word has spoken it in the name of Jesus Christ. Thank you, Abba Father. We shall live to ripe full old age in the name of Jesus Christ, and we shall stand to declare that the generation of the righteous is blessed, that our generation is blessed in the name of Jesus Christ. Thank you, Abba Father. You said, my elect shall long enjoy the work of their hands. King of glory, each and every one of us in our businesses, in our employment, Abba Father, shall long enjoy the work of our hands in the name of Jesus Christ. We shall build, Abba Father, and inhabit. We shall plant vineyards, Abba Father, and eat their fruits in the name of Jesus Christ. King of glory, Jehovah, let your name be glorified. Let your name be magnified. Let your beauty be seen in the works of our hands, Abba Father. Whatever you do, Lord, is forever. Thank you, King of glory. Thank you, Ancient of Days. The finished work of Christ, Abba Father, let it continue to answer to your people and supply our needs. In Jesus' name we pray, amen and amen.
2: Revival Lord! Revival Lord! We need a Holy Ghost revival! Send the rain from heaven! Flood our thirsty souls today!